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The Muslims pray five times a day all their lives as a lifestyle. The Jews pray three times a day all their life as a lifestyle. They do it whether they are happy or not, whether they are under attack or not, whether they are blessed or not, whether they are sad or happy. They just do it. It's a lifestyle for total takeover of the world and of our nations. And all we do is to pray one or two times and think we

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My name is Atuamba, and on behalf of my able producer, Kojue Champo, I warmly welcome you between now and 5:30. We're going to be lifting up prayer based on the word of God. And I believe strongly that the hand of the Lord will be stretched over your life to enforce that which must be enforced and to change that which must be changed through the agency of effectual, fervent prayer right here on this exalted altar. In a jiffy, we're going to be getting live on Facebook, on X, and on YouTube. So you can do well to connect and share the link for friends and loved ones to also get connected and be blessed. You can also get interactive via WhatsApp on 055-1111-997. That's 055-1111-997.

0: yet another edition of Prayer Line. If there is a man to pray,
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0: Then the ears of I Am are bowed down to hear and to answer.
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22 minutes after the hour of 4 right here on Joy 99.7 FM. And we're just about getting into the word upon which we will stand to lift up prayer.

We're live on X. You can do well to connect and share the link. 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

I've dreamed still another dream. Another version says he dreamt yet another dream and told it to his brothers and said, look, I have dreamt another dream. And this time, the sun, the moon, and 11 stars bowed down to me. My emphasis is on the first sentence. Joseph dreamt yet another dream. He dreamed yet

an enmity from his own household. People of his own household. And it was for no other reason but for the dream that God placed in his spirit. It was for nothing else but for the dream, which was a picture, a pictorial communication of the destiny that he carried. That was the reason for the hatred he suffered. But in verse 9, the Bible says, verse 9 of Genesis 37, that in spite of the hatred that he suffered, he dreamed yet another dream. He did not stop dreaming. He dreamt yet another dream.

of arrows are shot at you because of the dream that you carry. The Lord sent me to tell you not to be discouraged because of the attacks and because of the hatred, because of the arrows that are shot at you, but to dream yet another dream. Keep dreaming. If you continue to read the account from the verse 18 of the same chapter of Genesis 37, the Bible says that his father sent him to his brothers whilst they were in the fields. And when they saw him afar off, even before he came near there, they conspired against him to kill him. Not because of anything, but because of his dream. Now watch this. How do I know? In verse 19, downwards, the Bible says that then they said to one another, look, this dreamer is coming. In fact, they described him as a dreamer. They knew his name, but they didn't call him Joseph. He said, look, this dreamer is coming. Come, therefore, let us now kill him and cast him into some pit. And we shall say, some wild beast has devoured him. We shall see what will become of his dreams. We shall see what will become of his dreams. Can I submit to you, child of God, that the devil is after your life, not because of anything, but because of the dream that you carry? Can I submit to you that the enemy is throwing tantrums, not because of anything, but because of the dream that you carry? What is a dream? A dream is a picture of the destiny that you came here to fulfill, that has been communicated to you in a realm for you to capture and to hold in your spirit. For as long as you are able to hold on to that picture, you are able to manifest into reality that picture that has been communicated to you. To walk in the boldness of grace. Abraham was promised that he will be father of many nations, and God had to give him a picture of what he meant by he will be father of many nations. So God called him out of his tent and told him to look up and see the stars and see if he'll be able to count them. He said, no, they are uncountable. What was God trying to do? He was giving him a mental picture. So a dream is a mental picture

once that picture is communicated to you, the enemy will come after you. Not because of anything, but because that picture is intimidating. But I came to announce to a Joseph under the sound of my voice that don't be perturbed by the tantrums of the enemy.

enemy is throwing at you, don't be perturbed by the accusation of haters. Don't be perturbed. Dream yet another dream. Oh, I love this. Hold on to that dream and keep dreaming it again and again and again and again and again. For it is a matter of time, according to the time of life, that dream shall come true. You may have attempted to bring forth into manifestation

can I submit to you that God is never out of options? Therefore, he has many routes that he can take you through to come to the fulfillment of your dream. I see God planting a new vision in somebody's heart. Joseph's dream came from God. So irrespective of the extent to which his brother hated him, that dream became a reality.

delay discourage you from holding on to that dream. Don't let attacks discourage you from holding on to that dream. Don't let hatred discourage you from holding on to that dream. Don't let sickness discourage you from holding on to that dream. Keep holding on to that dream, because at the appointed time, it will become a reality. In fact, even broken dreams are not the end. Sometimes it will seem as though your dream is dead because of a mistake you made. It would seem as though your dream is dead because of the level of opposition you are faced with. It will seem as though your dream is dead because of certain situations beyond your control. But I came to announce to you that if it is God who put that dream in your heart, that dream

Abraham held on to that dream, and Isaac was born. Jacob and Esau were born, and out of Jacob, who became Israel, Abraham's dream came to pass. Naomi thought her future was over.

is not over for you, child of God. 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Speaking from experience, I've faced some hard knocks in life. Came to the point I thought it was over. But by some design, the grace and the mercy of God found expression in my life. And I saw myself standing again to continue the journey.

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Dream concerning your health again. Dream for your nation again. 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Dream for your daughter again. 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Dream for your grandchildren again. Your age does not limit God. I announce to someone under the sound of my voice, your age does not limit God. Your past does not limit God. Your inadequacies does not limit God. Your shortfalls does not limit God. Listen, your faith is all God needs. The faith that it will take to dream yet another dream. Am I speaking to a believer this very morning? Dream yet another dream. Release yesterday's disappointment out of your life. Forgive those who hurt you. Move on. Trust God's timing. Write the vision down. Hold on to the vision. Keep your eyes fixed on the vision. Let it be a burning fire in your heart. Take steps of faith. Believe God through the journey.

physical manifestation. In Ephesians chapter 3 and the verse 20, the Bible makes us understand that God is able to do exceedingly, abundantly, above what we ask or think of. I see God going beyond your expectation for you. All that is required is that you will not give up and that you will hold on to that dream. Oh, Jesus. That you will hold on to that dream. The Bible says that Joseph dreamed yet another dream. Today you are going to lift up prayer. And you are going to make this declaration this morning and pray this prayer. That I refuse to live in yesterday's disappointment. I receive fresh vision. Fresh purpose, fresh hope. Fresh dreams. By the power of God. I rise again and I dream again. I rise again. I dream again to fulfill my divine assignment. I rise again and I dream again. I refuse to be locked up in yesterday's darkness. I refuse to be locked up in yesterday's disappointment. I refuse to be locked up in yesterday's pain. I rise again and I dream again. I rise again and I dream again.

yet another dream. Joseph dreamed yet another dream. Child of God, under the sound of my voice, you've got to dream yet another dream. Irrespective of what you have faced, irrespective of what you have suffered, you've got to dream yet another dream. We are live on Facebook. Share the link. We're going to lift up prayer. And you are going to say to yourself that I refuse to be locked up in yesterday's darkness. I refuse to stay in yesterday's pain. I refuse to be crippled by the disappointment and the battles I have faced in times past. I rise again and I dream again. You suffered a hard knock in your marriage. You are going to say that I rise again and I dream again. Oh my God. You suffered a hard knock concerning your business. You are going to say, I rise again and I dream again. You suffered a backstab. I am talking about a painful backstab. You are going to say, I rise again and I dream again. Oh, Manadia

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I refuse to stay in yesterday's disappointment. I rise again and I dream again to fulfill my divine appointment. Sandra Awate, you are in the spirit. Lift up your voice right now and begin to fire prayer. 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

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I rise again and I dream again. I lift up prayer for Afin and Ebony. I lift up prayer for Blessing Akbene. I lift up prayer for Sandra Awate. Rise again and dream again. Fulfill your destiny in the mighty name of Jesus. I lift up prayer for Florence Amatefio. I lift up prayer for Susie Hammond. I lift up prayer for Nakole. I lift up prayer for Agnes Doso. 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

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I speak in the name of Jesus. Every closed door, be open in the name of Jesus. Every lost opportunity, be restored in the name of Jesus. The Lord bed forth a fresh vision in you, another dream in you. In the mighty name of Jesus, you will not end in regret. 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In the name of Jesus, you will fulfill God's purpose for your life. In the name of Jesus, your latter shall be glorious and greater than your former. 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I speak over your life.

I declare over your life, child of God, that every spirit of discouragement, every spirit of hopelessness, every despair is broken off your life. Rise again to dream again. Rise again to dream again. Rise again to dream again. You can buy another land. They took that one from your hand. You can get another one. Don't be discouraged. Rise again to dream again. You can build another house. The other one was taken from you. Hey, but you can have another one. Hey, Barata Shotaha. Isaac dug a well. They took it from him. He dug another one. They took it from him. But the Bible says he dug yet another one. He named it Rehoboth.

sound of my voice. May the God who gives dreams breathe fresh visions into your spirit. You shall dream again. You will believe again. You will rise again. I lift a prayer for you. Every dream that was buried by disappointment, every dream that was buried by betrayal, every dream that was buried by failure, every dream that was buried by delay, receive breath in the name of Jesus and come back alive. Receive the life-giving breath of God and come back alive by the resurrection

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In the name of Jesus, God is writing a new chapter of restoration. In the name of Jesus, God is writing a new chapter of supernatural advancement. In the mighty name of Jesus, I lift up prayer. In the name of Jesus, every prison that has held your destiny like Joseph's prison, it is opening now. It is opening now. It is opening now.

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Let that voice be silenced. It is not over for you. 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

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I pray for you, child of God. 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I lift a prayer for you, child of God, under the sound of my voice.

mercy. 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For Mavis Dowuna, I lift a prayer for Getu Shikanu Tako. I lift a prayer for Alberta Kwese. I lift a prayer for Elikem Nuna Nabimpe. I lift a prayer for Dina Opoku Anani. I lift a prayer for Beatrice Okutu. I lift a prayer in the name of Jesus for Patricia Nyamalo. I lift a prayer

0: that have remained shut for years, let them be opened by divine intervention. 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
0: 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I prophesy over your life.
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3: 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I sense acceleration. The God of quick works is stepping into your zone. 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I sense acceleration coming to somebody. 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

helplessness that the enemy has surrounded you with, that sense of hopelessness that the enemy has surrounded you with, that sense of fatigue that he has placed on you, that weight of weariness, tiredness that he has placed on you and is speaking into your ears to forget about your

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0: My dream is not dead. 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Child of God, concerning that business, arise and dream again. Oh yes.
1: You can switch your gaze from here now and fix it on Jesus. You are baptized in the Holy Ghost.
0: The Lord is impressing strongly on my heart to tell somebody, you can go back to school.

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0: God will take care of you. I know the Lord didn't send me this morning for everybody, but if you are the one the Lord sent me to, shake off that discouragement. Dust it off you. Arise one more time. Wash down. 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

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The Lord just showed me a picture. I saw a net cast into the water, and I saw fishes swim towards the net, and I heard in my spirit the voice of the Lord telling me to tell someone under the sound of my voice that just as Peter received the instruction to cast his net into the deep, to let his net down for another catch. Oh, the Lord is telling me to tell a child of his under the sound of my voice that let down your net for another catch. For this time around, it will work out. What God is simply telling us, Malekom paradiste evredoshka bahadaya, figuratively, is that you may have tried before and the result you got was not the desired result. But the Lord is telling me to tell you to give it another try. The Lord is telling me to tell you to give it another try. I don't know the details, but you do. But if you feel an impression in your spirit that you are the one God is speaking about, hey, child of God, give it yet another try. Have a go at it again. Have a go at it again. For this time around, the harvest will be bountiful. For this time around, favor will speak for you. For this time around, hey, the fishes will find their way into your net. In the mighty name of Jesus. The enemy had frustrated your effort in times past, but this time around, aya komba la dia saateve, erokesh kebrina tova la gadianaya. I see the angel of the Lord set into the matter and intervene by the instruction of I am. Eva lukarana shta embra disa ataya. I sense in my spirit that for somebody, this thing has to do with childbirth. I don't know which method you applied and it failed. Whether it had to do with the natural method or an artificial insemination. But I see God stepping into your next try. You seem to have given up about it, and you are throwing your hands in the air and saying that you are done. You think you have tried enough, but I sense in my spirit so strongly that the Lord is telling me to tell you that go again. Throw your net again. Cast your net again. Have a go at it again. And this time around, your harvest shall be bountiful. For someone under the sound of my voice, I sense in my spirit that for you, it concerns your career. Avele metomba riakateva ziyatai. Eskoparuna sandevriakata. You have tried and tried, and you have not gotten the desired result. But I sense in my spirit that I am is telling you to have a go at it again. You can dream yet another dream. You can try again, child of God. For this time around, I see angelic intervention. I see divinity interplay
playing with your effort and turning your effort into a testimony. You will not record failure, you will record favor this time around. Why do I see corn? Plenty corn, grains, plenty grains of maize in bags. I sense that somebody is being brought into abundance. You have suffered a season of scarcity for far too long. I sense in my spirit that the second half of 2026, God is ushering your steps into your place of abundance. I feel your weariness. I feel your heavy-heartedness. I sense your tiredness. But you can't afford to give up. You can't afford to give up. You may have run out of options, but heaven has not run out of options. Child of God, under the sound of my voice, I sense the breath of God being released on a couple. A marriage that seemed to have lost zest. Hey, kayunandos ya atavali amahada. Eveletombari akataya. It looked as though the fire is quenching. I see the breath of God released into that marriage. And it is receiving revival. It is receiving life again. That marriage is receiving life again. Revival is released into that union one more time. For the purpose for which God brought you together has not been fulfilled yet. And the enemy wants to end your journey midway, but it will not happen. Hey, thus saith the Lord, it shall not stand and it shall not come to pass. According to Isaiah 7:7, I speak over this marriage. Receive the breath of God. For the breath of God is released into that marriage in the mighty name of Jesus. Child of God, you've got to dream yet another dream, like Joseph dreamt yet another dream. You've got to dream again and again and again and again. No matter the discouragement of the enemy, you've got to dream again, child of God. Lift up your voice one more time and shout, I arise again and I dream again. Shout it again. Let the universe register it. Say, I arise again and I dream again. Say it one more time. Say it for the third time. Shout, I arise again and I dream again.

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Your superstation, channel of blessing and your place of inspiration. You can dream yet another dream. I'm going to give you a direction pretty soon. And you are going to do this.

the remaining half of the year, and I want you to listen carefully. Over the season, you have suffered scarcity and limited inflow of resources, especially with regards to finance. This direction is very good for you. Do you hear me? This direction is very good for you. You are going to get rice, raw rice. Get as much as you can, such that both of your hands will be full of it. Okay, listen carefully, and then you are going to get white sugar, white sugar as well. You are going to get sugar as well. And every week you are going to do this direction twice. On a Thursday and then on your day of birth. Listen carefully. On a Thursday and then on your day of birth.

You will do it on Thursday and then on Sunday. Listen carefully. You will do this on Thursday and then on your day of birth. But if your day of birth is Thursday, you will do it on Thursday and on Sunday.

So you will get rice. And then you will get sugar. You can do it in the morning, you can do it at noon, you can do it in the evening. It is not time bound. But the days, take note of them. You will take the sugar and then the rice and mix it together. Okay, so you have, I wish I brought some to demonstrate to you, those of you watching on Facebook, but you will understand what I mean. Both hands full of rice and then the white sugar, and then you mix the sugar, pour the sugar into the rice, the raw rice, and then step outside. Have some on your left hand and then on your right hand, the rice mixed with the sugar. And then you will pray this prayer with your bare feet on the earth. You will speak and say, O God of the universe, I bear in my hands grains representing abundance and sugar representing sweetness. It is written in the volumes of the books that whilst the earth remains, seed time and harvest shall not cease. It is written that I should give, and it shall be given unto me, good measure, pressed down, shaken together, running over, shall men give unto me. As I bear in my hands these, I release them into the universe in expectation for bountiful harvest. And then you will throw the one in your left hand, cast it abroad. And the one in your right hand, cast it abroad. Like that. I release this into the universe. And then you will stay there for a while. And then stretch your hands like that. And then you speak again. After you have thrown the grains mixed with the sugar, the rice mixed with the sugar abroad, you would open your empty hands and then you will speak again that, O God of the universe, or O universe of God, whichever, I stand in expectation for my harvest. I stand in expectation for my harvest. I stand expecting you to fill my hands with whatever harvest you are believing for. For my financial harvest. For my whatever you are believing God for. Say it. Do this continuously and be in expectation. After you've done that, stay a while and be thankful. And then you can go in. Look, if you practice this continuously, you will begin to see supply. You will see favor coming your way, I tell you.

And then when the supply starts coming, be grateful. For some of you, the universe will test you. If you are believing for thousands, it will test your spirit of gratitude with hundreds. Be grateful. Tithe out of it. And then keep doing that. Keep doing it. I said on your day of birth and Thursday, twice every week, do it. If Thursday is your day of birth, do it on Thursday and on Sunday. Especially for those who have experienced drought, financial drought for some time now. You will see results, I can guarantee you. Now I lift up prayer for you. Those of you who want to sow a seed, you can do that right now. 055-398-6450. One thing about spiritual matters, that in the realms of the spirit, things that look free are actually not free. If salvation, we say it's free, but it's not free. It was paid for. It's good to respond to these spiritual things been given. Do that. If you ask anybody, I'll tell you. If you want to succeed, you can do that. 055-398-6450. All right, let's celebrate these loved ones who are celebrating their birthdays. A happy birthday to Ernest Owusu Abuaje, head of legal at the ARB Apex Bank. It's from Curtis William Brento Esquire, Acting Managing Director of ARB Apex Bank, and all your colleagues. A very happy birthday to you. A very happy birthday to Brother Frank of Action Worship Center, Destiny Chapel, East Airport. May you prosper in all things and be in health.

055-398-6450. The Lord bless you. You want clarity about the direction? We are. It's live on Facebook, so you can go on Facebook and listen again and practice it. Practice it. It will work. I'm telling you. Practice it. It will work. As the universe receives from your hand, the universe will give back into your hands. God has coded that principle in His creation.

As far as today's edition of Prayer Line is concerned, many thanks to Kojo Champo for the wonderful production. Keep your dial locked right here on 99.7. We've got some wonderful programs lined up for you. The Lord bless you and cause His face to shine on you. In Jesus' mighty name, amen and amen. We're out.

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0: want you to be happy.
1: Indeed, there may be times that you'd like to give up.
0: I want you to have joy, because can't nobody take that from you. I see you. Smiling.
1: But somehow, you just may have to smile. Good morning, and I welcome all of you right here to Home Affairs. My name is Edem Knight-Tay. Thank you all so very much for joining us. It's been quite some time, quite a minute. And I'd like to start by saying a very big thank you to Martha for sitting in. You know, for me, Martha, thank you so much. You did a very, very good job, and I appreciate you. I hope all of you are doing well. I'd like to say a very big thank you to all of you as well for staying tuned in and doing the listening. God bless you. This morning I'd like to share with you about grace. You know, grace is God giving us what we could never earn, what we do not even deserve, and what we could never repay. Every new day for us is a reminder that His goodness is greater than our failures, than our falls, than our very low moments. And when God decides to show you mercy, it's not based on your faithfulness or how right you have been. He just chooses whom He decides to show mercy. And my prayer this morning for myself, for you, may we receive grace with all the gratitude in our hearts. What more, may we also be able to extend it generously to everyone who needs it. Sometimes those of us who speak about it, we need it more. And on that note, let me say good morning once again. I'm grateful to God for His grace. What are we talking about this morning? Ahead of that, though, I'd like to know, how have you been? At my end, it's been so slow. It's been tough. It's been difficult. But like I just said, the good Lord will show us mercy. This morning we want to have a conversation around side hustles. Yes, it's becoming the in thing, or it always has been. Could just be that, you know, you have an idea, you have a passion, and you may want to commercialize it. Could also be that you need to badly augment your family's income. For somebody, it could be, look, I really need to start something just so when I go off my 9-to-5 job, there's something to fall on. For others, it could be they preparing for the future. So what's tomorrow going to be like when, you know, eventually you retire and you're unable to run around like you always do?

So we're having that conversation this morning. Have you been nursing an idea and wondering, how do I commercialize this? How do I begin to make some money out of it? How do I begin to institutionalize it and probably turn it into a business? If you have been harboring those thoughts, then you are the right place this morning, because we are talking about side hustles. My guests this morning, they are experts in the field.

0: be speaking to Felicia Ya Ohenewa Owusu. She's a banker and an entrepreneur. What's also interesting is that I don't know how she combines that or juggles that. She would tell us a bit about it. She has a young family. She's a banker, and I know how tough that can be. And then she is an entrepreneur. And she turned, you know, some good age yesterday. Felicia, happy birthday. Belated wishes to you. Great. Could you please help with the microphones? Thank you. Thank you very much, Felicia, for joining us this morning and agreeing to share your experience with us so we can learn from you. Wasila Ameya Yeboa. She's an entrepreneur too, with and she is CEO, right, of CT Delights. And Wasila, thank you so much for being gracious enough to join us this morning. I know it's tough, having been too good, having to drive from wherever. Thank you. I appreciate your time this morning. Great. Then I have Samuel. Okay, so let me say that for Wasila, she also started it as a side hustle, but is now the main hustle. We'll talk about it shortly. And then I have Samuel Kwabena Eduse Nkansa, MD Fly Zone Ghana Limited, which was also his side hustle, but now the main hustle. And also co-founder of Abili Delights. Hi, Samuel. Good morning. Samuel, can you hear us? Good morning. Okay, so we'll try and connect with Samuel very shortly. Ladies and gentlemen, thank you for joining Home Affairs. Please get closer to your microphones, and I would appreciate it if you speak up for me. We're just having a conversation. Everybody should be relaxed. Felicia, is this your first time on air? Okay, please relax. We're just having a conversation. It's not an interview. It's not an inquisition. Wasila, how about you? Same. Or you have done this. You've done. Oh, television is far more difficult than radio. So everybody should relax. This is home. We're just having a conversation, right? Okay. So I'll start with you, Wasila. No, I am starting with you. I do the starting. I do the questioning. So I start with you. How are you, though? How are you today?
1: I'm much better.
0: Why can't I hear you? You will have to truly speak up into the microphone.
1: Is it better now?
0: Yes, I still can't hear you properly. Can you hear her properly from the monitors? It's not the microphone, you're not speaking.
1: It's me.
0: Yes, so speak up for me. Okay.
1: That's how I speak naturally.
0: How are you today?
1: I'm doing well, thank you.
0: And the family?
1: Yeah, doing well.
0: Okay, great. Like I mentioned to all of you off air, this conversation is, so you will have to be very inspiring, right? This conversation is supposed to help people like me, right? People who are nurturing, you know, the thoughts of starting something on the side. And it usually comes with a lot of hesitation, a lot of fears, a lot of anxiety. Should I do it? Should I not do it? Isn't it just something? Let me just focus on it and, you know, just keep making it for the people in my home to enjoy. But probably, I know a lot of people would say that they decide to launch out because probably a family member visited or a friend visited, tested something you have done or experienced, you know, whatever idea it is, and they go like, ah, do you know there's a market for this? You can actually, then you begin to think about it, but you're hesitating, you're second guessing yourself, you're wondering, how do I start and all that. Fortunately and thankfully to God, you people have started and it's going well. So we are in class. See, I came with my notebook and my pen. We're in class. All we want to do this morning is take notes and learn, and for us to be able to turn our thoughts into action, for lack of a better word. Okay, so Wasila, is this CT? CT Delights.
1: Yeah.
0: Okay, CT Delights. How did it come about?
1: Okay, CT, it's an interesting story.
0: Ahead of that, you were working somewhere.
1: Yes. I've actually been... I've been in the investment and commercial banking, and About 16 years.
0: Okay, so you were also into banking.
1: Yeah, I was also into banking.
0: Okay.
1: I'm more of investment banking. Yeah, so I worked for about 16 years before I decided to start City Delights.
0: Yeah, go on.
1: Yeah, before I decided to start City Delights. And
0: did you start it whilst you were still?
1: Yes.
0: Okay.
1: I started whilst I was still at work. Okay, so this is how I started.
0: Exactly.
1: I saw this advert in one of my the institutions that I worked. We have an ex-staff group. Then I saw this advert, a renowned catering firm was like training for how to make like hotel style gravy. Okay. And I love cooking. So I said, oh, okay, let me go for this class. It's just one day.
0: Okay.
1: And then when I got there and I interacted with them, the lady was like, oh, they also have a 3-month program. We will learn all the continental dishes and all that. I was like, yeah, I love to try things out weekend for the kids and my husband and all that. So I will take it. And so when I was taking that course, it was a weekend program. She was like, oh, these days people like cakes too. And there's this interesting cake. I can teach you like off the program. And I agreed to it. And that was when I started baking. When she taught me, I realized that.
0: So that's where you learned how to bake? Or you knew how to do it somehow?
1: It was just one cake. That was one recipe she taught me, just okay. For my kids.
0: Okay.
1: And then, but after that, I was like, oh, let me just explore. Like, I got curious about cakes, and so I will look for recipes and try them out. And one day, I came across this recipe. My husband ate it and was like, hey, what kind of cake is this? Wow. And I was like, oh, I just saw it. I tried the recipe. So we had leftovers, and I took to work the following day. And then a colleague of mine took it. And I was like, did you bake this cake? I said, yes. Are you sure? I said, yes. I was like, Wasi, I know cakes. I have tasted every cake in Accra. Trust me, this cake is...
0: it's different.
1: It's different. And she gave me a rundown of the like that industry, because she was like at home, her dad is like a cake person, and so she can tell me on authority that
0: this is
1: about the big best cake she has eaten. I was like, wow. Oh, okay, are you sure you're not pulling my leg? She said no. So this is what we did. Every day we'll get money and then we'll order cake.

0: So if we could bridge, like, come in between. So, okay, if this is too sweet, let's reduce the sugar, because people don't like it because it's too sweet. This one, the issue is texture. This one, the issue is this. And so that was how we kind
1: you
0: of formulated
1: all the others and
0: our
1: came
0: recipe.
1: Up with your unique recipe.
0: Yes.
1: And your unique taste.
0: And our unique taste.
1: I see.
0: So that's how, let's say, the product was born. But then I wasn't really looking at it as something that would bring in income. Mm. But then, because I would bake and take it and we share with other colleagues, they started asking me to bake for their family events. Some were even ordering for churches. And I was like, okay, you guys, you have to be paying commercial rates. So, as time went on, I started really selling, like, serious, pricing well. And they were still like, oh, for this, the price is good. And then I went back to our old staff platform. I started posting some of the things I do. And most of them were like, are you doing this yourself, or you've just employed some people to
1: do
0: it? I was like,
1: it.
0: Oh, I do it myself. And I would say that I've always been grateful to
1: Eva, especially.
0: Eva, and then that platform, our old staff platform, maybe I can just mention all data bankers platform, like, they really supported me.
1: Okay.
0: So starting it as a side hustle, within 6 months, I was always tired.
1: Are you serious?
0: Because then my schedule at work was also tight. Mm-hmm. I was the head of business development then.
1: Okay.
0: So it was really tough for me.
1: And you had kids.
0: I have kids. I think you know my story a little. I even have a special needs child. And so that's how City.
1: Wow.
0: We started at City Cakes. And we are now City Delights. Maybe as we go on, we'll explain why. But that's how City Cake started. So it wasn't a deliberate thing. I want to
1: City,
0: do something.
1: You are the City Cakes.
0: Yes.
1: Okay. Because
0: so,
1: City Delights was confusing me. I knew about the cakes.
0: You know City Cakes.
1: Yes,
0: actually,
1: I've heard
0: we're
1: about
0: City
1: it.
0: Cakes.
1: I see.
0: But we just rebranded to City Delights.
1: Because you're doing a few more things.
0: Aside that, there was a bit of conflict. There are some brand names that were conflicting. And I had a lot of feedback from clients. So I said, okay, you know what? We've not really gone so far. Yeah, I've gone so far, but it's not too late to just rebrand and then make sure that there's no
1: conflict or ambiguity around your brand.
0: Yeah, around my brand, yeah.
1: And it's been good.
0: Yes, it's been good. By God's grace, if I say it's so good, God with me. It's
1: nice.
0: Been good. And I'm really grateful to God, to my family, especially to my colleagues or former colleagues, like everybody, all my customers. I think I had great support. I would say that there's no one who knew me then who would hear trying to do this and they don't throw their support behind me.
1: Okay, let me ask a question. You had a job then as an investment banker and head of your units, for that matter. You're dealing with young children and even had a special needs child and the cake business. Did you have support? Because sometimes that's the aspect we don't talk about.
0: Support at home, I would say yes.
1: Okay.
0: God blessed me with a very understanding husband.
1: Great.
0: Very understanding husband.
1: Who decided to drive you here this morning?
0: Yes. And then, for work, I mean, it's work. You are paid to do it. So you don't expect that kind of
1: support.
0: No, go and
1: say that your side hustle is getting in the way.
0: No. So I got a lot of support from home. And juggling that with work, as I said, you remember I mentioned that within 6 months, I was actually always tired. Because I didn't, the others were, business was good. So it was difficult, but what I did was,

0: My unit was actually new. I practically set it up, did my own recruitment. So I had that bond with my staff. Mm-hmm. So what I was doing then, oh, should I be revealing this secret? I hope my former boss is not listening. I focus more on presentations. You know, business development. Okay, so if I have presentations for the week, maybe I have 10, 1, I shift them forward a little. And so in the morning, I'm able to wrap up everything and leave it with my nanny to manage the deliveries.
1: Okay.
0: And then instead of driving all the way to work, I just go for my presentations. I meet my team and we do everything. And then I then go back to work, then home.
1: You are working smart.
0: Sorry?
1: You are working smart.
0: I was working smart. In fact, if you don't work smart these days, you cannot manage a side hustle. So that's what I was doing. But even with that, it wasn't easy. Because I'm personally somebody who was like a bit of a perfectionist, or I would say a perfectionist. And because of my background in client relations and all that, I didn't want to disappoint a single person. And so all that puts a lot of pressure on you.
1: Another question. You didn't intend to go into bakery as a full-time job.
0: It never even crossed my mind.
1: You went for this training because you thought it was a one-day training and I could just learn to do a bit more, you know, to excite your family, right? And then, okay, all of a sudden you started doing it, people were excited. Why did you take it up? Was it because you wanted more income, or it was just exciting to explore? Why did you decide to take it up fully?
0: Fully, okay. So that was also by accident and a difficult decision, honestly, because what I was getting from, my package was good.
1: Mm-hmm.
0: It was good. And
1: so really you didn't need a side hustle?
0: I didn't need.
1: Good.
0: I didn't need a side hustle. Honestly, I didn't need a side at all. But it was there. I mean, if you know you can make more money, why not?
1: Mm-hmm.
0: You know, so that was the mindset. But then, as I mentioned, I have a special needs child. And she really needed a lot of attention. A lot of therapies. A lot of hospitals, sometimes even not in Ghana.
1: Wow.
0: So taking time off work and all that. And there was a time she had to do a major surgery and I had to be away for like 3 to 6 months. And I had this guilt over me. You know, you are working, they are paying you salary, and then
1: you're almost always not
0: you
1: around.
0: Know, if you have conscience, sometimes that kind of
1: dawn
0: guilt.
1: On you.
0: Yes. So I decided to take 1 year off without salary to attend to her.
1: Your child.
0: My employers were really, like, they didn't want me to take that. They wanted to pay me. But I explained that, no, it's a way of me. The guilt is too much. So I took it off and we went for her medical care and all that. And then when we got back to Ghana, 3 days, COVID
1: struck.
0: COVID struck. And then, meaning I couldn't go for her, I couldn't get professionals to help with her therapy.
1: Wow.
0: So I had to learn and then do all that. And I was like, okay, anyway, I'm off. And I've never been without, like, any proper income in my life. I mean, straight from uni, I had a good job. And so it wasn't a good time for me then. And I was like, okay, let me just be working on this gig and then see if I'll get some job somewhere, if it's even online. So I started exploring consultancy, like in business development and training, stuff like that. But then I realized that when I started putting my figures together, I realized that the numbers were actually good. And if I put a lot of effort into that, I could actually pay myself something good. Unfortunately, then my husband had taken over the entire financial responsibility of the family. So I invested my time. And the good thing about what I do is initial capital is not really substantial. Like, yeah, you can manage. So I invested a lot of my time into it, and then try to use a bit of my marketing and business background. Did some targeting, and then it started doing like really good, like a commercial venture. So that's how I moved from side hustling to it being the main thing, the main hustle. So after a year, I explained to my employers that I would want to just focus, because I realized when I was even with a home, she improved a lot, like quicker than we thought. Even her doctors were surprised. I was like, no, I'm not going back. I'm making the money,
1: focusing on your child
0: and the whole family,
1: and you're and good.
0: Yeah, it's good. So that's how it became a main hustle.
1: I see. That's an interesting one.
0: Yes.
1: So essentially what I'm picking from what you're saying is, sometimes we just need to pay attention to our instincts and our and the yes. comments that come,
0: yes.
1: and not discount them and think that someone is just trying to patronize you.
0: Exactly.
1: Because you thought from the beginning Eva was patronizing
0: yeah.
1: you. And I like her spirit, honestly. I'd like yeah. to meet her. And how she had to, no, let's do it. We are ordering cakes from other places, sampling yeah. them, knowing what's working, what's not working, how do we improve yours yeah. and all that. It must take a really good person to
0: yes.
1: to be
0: yes.
1: this
0: yes.
1: interested in just something your hands have found doing. And now yes. City Delights is big. Congratulations to
0: you. Thank you.
1: Great.
0: Thank you.
1: It is, I'll be coming to you shortly, but let me speak to Felicia. Hi, Felicia.
2: Hello.
1: How are you?
2: Fine, thank you.
1: How's our side hustle? How long have you been at it? I didn't ask you, how long have you been at it?
0: This is our sixth year.
1: Okay, after you went like fully
0: yes,
1: into it.
0: Yes,
1: nice. How long have you been at it, Felicia?
2: Right, I think it's been about 10.
1: 10 years?
2: Yeah.
1: Of juicing?
2: Yes.
1: What's the name of your product again?
2: So, Feliz Food and okay. Rental Services. That's how I
1: so it's not just the juice.
2: No.
1: Yeah?
2: No. It's not just the juice.
1: Okay, tell me about it. Honestly, I thought it was just the juice.
2: No.
1: Okay. No. So how did you start?
2: Right.
1: Because I know that you are still fully actively working as a banker.
2: Right, that's right. Yeah. So I think sometime in 2012, I visited my sister and her husband in Cape Coast. So she had a KHR friend.
1: You were working at the time?
2: Yes, at the time I was in the telecommunication company.
1: Okay.
2: Yes, as a corporate executive, right. So there was this KHR who visited them, and she did some sobolo.
1: Mm-hmm.
2: That's, I mean, well liked by, yeah. So I tasted it, and I was like, no, this sobolo tastes very different. It had more of a fruity-like taste. So as curious as I am when it comes to food, I questioned her and asked her how she did it. So she actually thought to me, and well, I tried when I go home. But for me, naturally,
1: did you ask her based on the fact that you wanted to start a business, or was just something you wanted to have at
2: all? Not at all. Naturally, I like to cook.
1: Okay.
2: And so things around trying food, anything around food, I mean, trying new things comes very easy.
1: I like it when people say they right. like to cook. I like to cook
2: right.
1: when I'm helped with the prepping.
2: Right. Right. So I tried when I got home. And for me, I would immediately try and put up a dummy on how it would look like, even though I didn't want to sell. So I got some bottles, I put them into it, and I gave it out to try. And everybody was like, this is really good. It has a very natural
1: taste,
2: fruity taste. How about you selling it? Really, I didn't take it serious, but I still tried doing it and putting them in bottles and sending them to work. So I'll give a few to my colleagues. They would ask the next day. And then I started selling sobolo. okay. as itself. But as time went...
1: Sobole with a twist.
2: Yes, a twist.
1: A fruity exactly, twist.
2: Exactly. So as time went on, I started doing small finger foods. So maybe like some chickens, some samosas, some spring rolls whenever there are parties.
1: Hold on. What time were you getting to work at the time?
2: So, well, for telecoms, I'll say it was quite flexible because with the kind of job I was doing, we had the extranet, and so we could still work remotely, even if you weren't present in the office. So I was still able to combine that until I got into banking. That gave me a real idea of managing the
1: No, that is when you actually started a side hustle.
2: Exactly.
1: Because it's a hustle.
2: Right. So yeah, I started with finger foods. At least for 10-5 people I was doing it, until I met someone who happens to be my husband now. He said that there's this event. Right, there's this event, and there's a health walk. There are actually about 500 people, and I want you to say, I was like, I haven't done any events before. How am I going to do this? And he said, you are going to do it.
1: Wow.
2: I really didn't know what to do, but I accepted it. I negotiated, I got the offer, and it was actually that money I used to purchase the first equipment I used in terms of my chauffeurs and everything. And it was the best event I ever did.
1: Oh, wow.
2: I had everybody going around taking pictures, your setup, your food. So how, when have you been doing this? And I'm like, I just started. And everybody, they were just wondering how. This was the first order, and it seemed to be very spot on. So I'd say that is how Feli's Foods started.
1: I think I've tasted your juice.
2: Yeah.
1: I'm yet to taste the chicken.
2: The chicken, right.
1: And all the others, but I like the sound of it. So, that was a side hustle. It still is a side hustle.
2: It is.
1: Okay.
2: Yes.
1: Don't tell anybody I asked you this question. Don't tell anybody you answered it.
2: Right.
1: Are you planning that sometime it will become the main hustle?
2: Oh, yes.
1: Yeah. We like the sound of that.
2: Yes.
1: Okay.
2: Yes.
1: So it was flexible.
2: Yes.
1: When you were in telecom, and then you had to transition into banking. How are you managing it?
2: Right. So
1: you have staff now?
2: Not to say skeletal, yes.
1: Okay.
2: Yes, not full time.
1: And on contract, as and when?
2: Exactly. Because what I had to do was, at some point I realized that I started getting orders, and because of work, I couldn't do them. So I had to sit back and then strategize.
1: Okay.
2: And put a different plan to it. So for the fruit juices now, as I said, I started with Sobolo, but now I have 12 different flavors and counting.
1: Wow.
2: So what I do is I devote my time over the weekends and stock up and freeze them so that I have supply throughout the week. Right. And so for the other things, apart from the food, we do banana bread, we do cookies, we do plantain chips, we do a lot of things. I decided to put in a measure where I do pre-orders so that at least I can manage, yes, and not say that I'm not able to deliver this because, exactly. So I started doing the pre-orders so that I know that once I have this number of order to be delivered, maybe in the next 2 days or 3 days, I'm able to properly plan and deliver. The other thing I also thought to do was to make sure that I used my leave strategically. So when I had like corporate events where I know that the money is really good, then I'd prep on the side and take it maybe a day or two to make sure that the event is done and completed. So that's how I'm managing now. But it's still tough because at the time when I started, I wasn't married. Like I said, I did, and now I have kids.
1: Yeah.
2: They are still young. I mean, the eldest is 6 years, so you can imagine, right? Having to wake up, getting them ready to school, and I even have to get to work by 7:38. It's not an easy job. There are times when I even wake up and do orders to about 200 people before coming to work.
1: Getting to your workplace around 7:30.
2: Around 7:30. So what I'll do is once I know that it's almost ready in the oven, I leave and then
1: go and get ready.
2: My husband and my nanny birthday pack. So we would label the food packs and everything before the day, get them in place, and then once it's ready, I just leave, and then they pack and deliver.
1: That's you getting up like, what, 1 a.m.?
2: I'm telling you, there are times when I do not even sleep, and I don't even know how I do it. Yeah. But I realize that, you have
3: maybe to... people shouldn't collapse.
2: I know. It got to a point where we'll talk about that along the line, but I mean, it's something that you really have to have tough skin to do.
1: Yeah,
2: and then really psych your mind to do it if you really want to make it.
1: And especially so if the money is also good, right?
2: Exactly, exactly. Yes, yeah, so, something
1: and
2: that
1: the family
2: really
1: is benefiting.
2: Right.
1: So why not?
2: Yes.
1: And you have everybody helping
2: supporting,
1: here and there.
2: Supporting, yes.
1: Good.
2: Yes.
1: So what I'm learning from you and Wasila, you guys haven't talked about any business plan, like, okay, you had to sit down and think about, okay, put a business plan together, am I getting a loan, who is doing this? You didn't really start with all of those. It was just instinctive.
2: Yes.
1: You just went into it. Mm-hmm. But as time goes on, I'm sure you have organized yourselves and you're managing it as a business, isn't it?
2: Yes, exactly. Because for us, and when FDA starts to come in, there are certain things that they look out for. So, of course, even if you don't want to, you'd have to really sit down and put some things in place, put some measures, have a proper plan so that you can align to what industry's expecting. So, at some point, we had to do that.
1: Okay. So, I'm going to go to Samoa now. But again, what I am learning here is if you have the idea and you think this can work, what you guys are saying is start it somehow.
2: Yes. Find a way to start it.
1: Just somehow.
2: Yes.
1: Even if it is one pack, it's two packs.
2: Yes.
1: Just start it.
2: Yes.
1: Put the work into it. Make sure whatever it is you're doing is good.
2: Yes. Yeah.
1: Think about the person who is going to consume it, if it's a, like, you know, an edible stuff like you guys are doing. And if they like it, it means that from the beginning, word of mouth will start selling for you.
2: Right.
1: You will have referrals. And it will get tougher.
2: Right.
1: But if you believe in it, then you keep doing it.
2: Yes.
1: You keep putting in the work. You keep putting in the time.
2: Yeah.
1: It will keep growing. Yeah. And then you can begin to structure it.
2: Right.
1: Okay.
2: Right.
1: Please, are you people taking notes? The notes, they are in my head. When I finish, I will write all of them down. I'm actually taking notes, and it's good. It's good. I had a side hustle too. I'm hoping that we'll have time to talk about the challenges, you know, that come with it. Hi, Samuel.
4: Hi, good morning. Good morning. Hope you can hear me.
1: Yes, I am happy I can hear you now.
4: Fantastic.
1: So, Samuel is MD for Fly Zone and co-founder for Abele. Please help
4: Abele Delight.
1: Abele Delight. Okay, we have City Delight and we have Abele Delight. I am hoping. Look, let me challenge all of you. If you, our phone number, I did announce it earlier. WhatsApp is 055-1111-997. 055-1111-997. Now, if you're celebrating your birthday today of all days, right? I'm going to ask these wonderful ladies and gentlemen online to send you packages, okay? We may choose two people. So if you're celebrating your birthday, let us know. You can send it to the WhatsApp number. It will be on first come, first served basis. We'll see how we can deliver some juices to you.
2: Yeah.
1: See how we can send you some cakes from City Delights. And, you know, some Abele Delights as well. Your birthday is all made, I kid you not. And maybe if Samuel feels up to it, we could fly you some. Don't mind me.
4: We could make somebody's dream come true.
1: You know that, right? We could make that happen. But Samuel, tell me about it. Yesterday, I was also excited when you mentioned that, because I remember when we used to talk, I mean, you'd say work, but now it's like even Fly Zone is, you know, side hustle turned main hustle. How are you guys doing it? Tell me about it, as well as Abele Delights.
4: All right. Good morning to you once again. I would have wished to have been in the studio with you.
1: Right?
4: The amazing and powerful women who have done a wonderful presentation. But it's all the same. It's good to be here online.
1: Certainly.
4: Yes. So I'm wearing two caps, as you have indicated.
1: Captain MD of side hustles.
4: Yeah. So MD for Flyzon Ghana Limited, which is a travel and tour company, and as well as co-founder of Ability Light. Mm. I'll talk about Flyzon, but before I do, I must say that the information or the stories given by the wonderful ladies in the studio, it almost runs through every business or every hustle that somebody tries to start.
3: There are semblance of it everywhere. Idea.
4: Yes. It starts with an idea in your head, or it starts with something that you identify somebody doing, and you take a liking for it, or you see it to be something that you can also do yourself. You then have to talk to somebody, be it a close friend or your partner, your husband or your wife, and say, look, this is what I'm thinking. What do you also think about it?
3: Yeah.
4: Then from there, move on to, you know, starting it yourself on a smaller scale, and then eventually it begins to grow, and then, you know, you find a way of sustaining it and, you know, making it bigger. So Flyzon Ghana Limited, the ladies in the studio, they had the opportunity to have thought about a business and then tried to start it, you know, gradually whilst they are holding on to their regular and stable jobs. But my story has a different twist.
1: All righto.
4: And so, yes, I didn't have that option of thinking about it and starting it and growing it whilst holding on to a steady job. I actually lost my steady job. I was also in the financial sector some time ago in the banking space myself. And
3: there's something interesting about you bankers.
4: No, I mean, the banking space teaches you a lot of things, and you get to a lot of businesses. It's the businesses that come in to, you know, transact with us.
3: Exactly.
4: So you get to learn a lot of things when you're within that space. So when you find yourself applying it, you know, it comes to you quite easily. So yes, I happen to have lost that regular and stable income, and along the line, I was trying to, you know, get back into the corporate world, sending CVs all over the place, you know, applying for jobs all over the place. But one day, my wife told me that, look, there's this business that I had thought about that's been sitting down, you know, the shelf. My wife had actually registered a business, the travel and tour company, but she had put it down, doing something else. Then I picked it up and I said, let me have a look at this thing and see how it's going to go. I spoke to a friend of mine who was at that point in Ghana. His name is Omar, and bless his heart wherever he is. He kind of encouraged me and said, okay, so every now and then a couple of friends will come together and say, let's travel to this place, let's go and visit this place, let's go and do this. And we'll do it, we'll do it as friends. But then he spoke to me and he said, why don't you try putting this thing together and organizing it in a much more structured way? And I said, okay, this is not something I do, but this is something that I have passion for. So why don't I transfer this passion into something that is a business that people can actually patronize, or that people can actually come to me and say, get this thing done for us. So the very first time I had the opportunity to put something together was the wedding of this very friend of mine, Omar. He had a wedding somewhere in Nairobi.
3: Okay.
4: And all our friends came together and said, okay, we are traveling to Nairobi. We can do all these things by ourselves. We can get our flight tickets. We can get our hotels and all of those things ourselves. But we want you to be the main organizer of this thing.
3: Okay.
4: I was like, okay, let me try and put this thing together. Honestly speaking, I had never done an international travel myself before. So this was a test for me.
3: Hey.
4: So this same friend of mine guided me, you know, what to do, how to get the tickets, how to do, you know, the hotel bookings, all of that. We kept speaking, you know. Eventually, we put the whole thing together. We all flew to Nairobi. We had a successful wedding. On our way back, my friend said, I'm having my honeymoon in Dubai. Why don't you tag along? Let's go see what Dubai looks like.
3: Oh, God, we pray for good friends. People who believe in us and will keep supporting our dreams. Shall I hear everybody say amen?
4: Exactly, exactly. You would need that support.
3: From
4: your home or from a very close friend. Or you would definitely need that support from the very start. Right?
3: Mm.
4: So we flew to Dubai. Here I am, my first time traveling out of Africa. But I had to maintain the composure and the steeze.
3: I kid you not.
4: So, yeah, I had the experience in Dubai, and I came back home. I was working from my hall, a small table. I remember very well, a small table. I bought a laptop on my way back from Dubai, set up a small table, a small corner office in my hall, and I started putting things together. Then I started drawing out proposals. I went from office to office, from place to place, prepared letterheads, prepared logo. I mean, everything was, it wasn't too organized, but I tried using the little experience I had gotten from there. Yes. So, yeah, I went from place to place. I spoke to people. And the interesting thing is when you start a business, I'm sure we'll come to, you said it yourself, we'll come to the difficulties that you encounter. Anywhere you go to, they say, oh, we already have somebody who's providing us this service. Mm. So, yes. So. But you don't give up. You don't give up because it's something that, you know, you are passionate about. It's something that you really want to do. It's something that you want to make happen. It's something you want to thrive, that you want to make it thrive. So you don't give up. Again, it takes somebody who believes in you to give you the opportunity.
3: Mm.
4: The first corporate client that I had was a friend of this Omar guy I spoke about. I won't mention the institution. Mm. Maybe she really wants me to talk about it. She accepted my proposal, spoke to me at length, encouraged me and said, okay, we are going to give you a shot. We already have somebody who we work with, but we are going to give you a shot. And we'll see how, you know, that pans out. Yeah. The same day she accepted my proposal, I got a call from her office around 9 p.m. when I was ready and about to sleep. They asked me, we have somebody who's traveling the very next morning on a flight. It is something that is unplanned. We need you to get this person to get a flight out of Ghana tomorrow morning. What can you do? We've called our regular person, and they're saying it's a bit too late.
3: That was your assessment.
4: Yes. And my breakthrough. So I had to, the flights were full, honestly, but I had to call every person I knew. I had to pull all strings I could pull. And eventually, around 3 a.m., I was able to get a flight for this person. I called them back and I put the person on the flight. I sent a message around to the lady who gave me the chance, and the response she gave me was, you're a Superman. And that was it. That was where the breakthrough came in.
3: Wow.
4: Fast forward. I realized that when you are rendering service, you need to render it with diligence. You need to put your all into the service that you are delivering. Because when it comes to these businesses, it's a matter of referrals. It's a matter of people putting in a good word for you.
3: Yeah.
4: Yes. So if you're able to render the service and you do it to the best of your ability, so you are able to give them the best service that you can provide, they will go out there and they'll start talking about you. Like when the cake, the lady who bakes the cake said, when people taste your cake and it is good, they'll go out there, they'll talk about it, and people will come calling, or they take your juice. So it's the same thing. The same principle runs through. So it's about you know, the quality of the service that you're offering people. A lot of people are doing the same thing that we do, but it's a quality of service that we render for people. So I try to put in my everything when it comes to dealing with people in the travel space. I make it a personal thing. I create personal relationships, you know, so I make the people know that I am in here with you. I'm here to deliver the service for you. That is how I started it. So people get to feel that, okay, this guy is not just here to, you know, to make money, but the person is actually here to make my life comfortable, to make my life easy. Yes.
3: You're helping them grow.
4: Exactly. And when you begin the business, you don't have any choice but to put your everything into it, because you are passionate about it, you love what you are doing, and you also want it to succeed. So you put your everything into it.
3: Great.
4: So that's where the whole story started. And after getting one corporate client, it became one corporate client after the other, you know.
3: And life word is of good. Business is doing good. Good. We'll be back shortly to talk about the Abili part of it. And like, I mean, we all know, I mean, I'm happy about how we all have started. I'm learning one very important thing. People who are willing to support us. You approach somebody who had done something, they could have decided not to mind you, but they gave you insight into what they do, and that became your stepping stone, and you're flying very high today, your launch pad. You did something, had Eva, don't forget it, Eva and Oma, had Eva believe in you. Eva says, let's do it this way, let's do it this way, let's do it this way. And we are there. And there is Oma for Samuel. Reason we have Fly Zone Ghana Limited today. I mean, these are your stories, but I would like to say congratulations to the people who really gave us wings to fly.
1: Yeah.
3: They have done well. And we're praying that anybody who has an idea, you should have like a cheerleader, somebody who believes in the idea with you and will always encourage you, get it done, get it done, get it done, until we get it done. It's Home Affairs right here on Joy 99.7 FM. My name is Edem Knight-Tay. The joy of every parent is seeing their children cheerful and hearty. And to nurture this joy, it is essential to provide children with foods and beverages that are rich in nutrients and multivitamins that can support their growth and well-being. One of such nutritious beverages is Vitamilk soy milk drink. It is made from natural soybeans. Vitamilk is a good source of plant protein, vitamin B1 and B2. 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Mommy, Daddy, do you know why children leave home very neat and return looking so different? Sometimes they look like people you don't know.
1: Well, let me tell you, it's the non-stop action, all the learning and sports burn energy. So those sweat stains, torn uniforms and dirty shoes, they show that your kids have been very active. 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So give them the nutritious Milo every day. Milo contains vitamin D that supports energy release to help their daily performance. Milo, energy to go further. Again, remember this advert is FDA approved.

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3: It's DJ E on Enterprise Blue FM. Guys, after the heavy rains this week, we are looking for the calmest person in Ghana. Who's the most chill person you know right now? Let's go.
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It's Home Affairs Radio on Joy 99.7 FM. And I have been speaking to Felicia, to Wasila, and also to Samuel. Felicia...

0: Alicia, your brand again is what? Feliz Foods. Feliz Foods. Wasila is in charge, or chief servant, for City Delights. And of course, Fly Zone by Samuel. We're going to put their business contact out there. You know how we do it here. So that when you're looking for them, you can find them directly, like directly. And when they don't treat you well, report them to Home Affairs. We heard you on Home Affairs. We heard your stories, and we decided that we'll follow you and we'll let you be our business partners. And you probably are not treating us well, so you report them and we'll call them out. But I kid you not, they will give you the best of services ever. Once again, hey, mommy and daddy, do you know why your children leave home very neat and return looking so different? Like I say, they look like people you don't know. Well, I'll tell you, it's the non-stop action, all the learning and the sports burn energy. So those sweat stains, torn uniforms and dirty shoes, they show you that your kids have been extremely and very active. That's why they need nourishment and energy at breakfast. So give them the nutritious Milo every day. Milo contains vitamin D that supports energy release to help their daily performance. Milo energy to go further. Future of finance is digital, and the future starts with a conversation. How can technology expand financial access and empower small businesses, protect consumers, and drive inclusive economic growth? 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Don't miss it. 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The Church of Pentecost, we are possessing the nations for the Lord. Back to my guest in the studio. We have just about 5 or 6 minutes. So indeed, we're unable to talk about the challenges, the things that scared them, the moments that they felt like, challenge, should I not just quit, you know? I'm sure you have all had those moments.
1: Yes.
0: So next week, we'll talk about that. What it is that before people take a leap, they shouldn't think that, oh, it's all so beautiful and rosy. So we'll talk about those moments, some of the moments that really challenged you, that you felt like quitting. And then also, so why didn't you quit? Because you wanted to quit so badly. Why didn't you quit, you know? Then we'll talk about it and how you've been going on. So that when people want to start, they have the full picture, you know? I had a side hustle before. It was, you know, a very adventurous thing. I had a whole crèche, you know? Graduated about God knows how many children in about 10 years. Then COVID broke. It was bad. A lot of parents were not prepared for online schooling and all that. So they had to buy computers for their children. And these were little children, a crèche for that matter. It was difficult. You were in a rented apartment. The landlord couldn't be bothered about, you know, the fact that there was COVID. Children were not coming to school. They were not paying fees. And something you had watched grow for 10 years, you just had to let it fizzle out like that. It's really been painful. Sometimes I look at the pictures and I said, I'm wondering where this would have been. But by the grace of God, somehow we will go back to it when the time is right. So when you're looking at starting something, people have started, people have tried, and that's why we are having these conversations. So I'll come to you quickly and take your, encouraging words for the morning, and then we'll look at the other side of the conversation. So everybody will have 1 minute, just to encourage our listeners If you're trying to start, we need words of encouragement. Next week, we'll talk about the challenges. And then, Daniela, do we have people who have sent in the messages for their birthdays? We want to announce them. So can they help with the list? Oh, we have messages too. Let's see. Okay, whilst I fish those out, let me start with you, Felicia, about 30 to 45 seconds. Few words of encouragement from your experience so far.
1: Okay, so I would say that there's nothing...
0: And then you can put your contact out there.
1: Right, so I would say that there's nothing too little to start with. Everything, once it's okay to eat, like I'm saying, for where I'm coming from, it's okay to sell. But the most important thing is that you always make use of the people around you. Because for me personally, the people around me were the ones who helped me to get where I am, because my business was strictly based on recommendations. So it's very good to build a very good support system around you and make sure that whatever it is, you put it out there.
0: And if they want to contact you?
1: Yes, you can call me on 0242-665260.
0: Okay, great. Wasila, we have 30 seconds.
2: Okay, so 30 seconds. What I'll say is that a very good friend of mine once asked me how I was that bold to leave such a good job and do what I do now. And what I told him was that, like, he wanted to know if I wasn't afraid to fail. And I told him simply that the fear of failure will make you succeed. You would have to put in your all to succeed. So if you have that idea out there that you want to explore, please give it your all. Don't hesitate. Just give it your all. Work hard towards it, and then you would succeed.
0: Great.
2: There are certainly going to be challenges.
0: We'll talk about them next week.
2: So just start.
0: Great.
2: Start, baby steps, keep going.
0: We'll get there. And your contact, please.
2: My contact, if you want to contact City Delights, I know a lot of you know us as City Cakes and Delights. You can contact us on 0266-598-119. 0266-598-119.
0: Okay, great. Thank you. We have a message. Thanks for the opportunity and a good morning. I'd really love to surprise my husband, whose birthday is today, and he turns 60. I'll be glad to have one of your packs for him, so it will be memorable. Great. So we'll organize it. Daniela will take your contact. We'll organize it. You receive it. Give it to him. Take pictures and share with us. We'll share with our guests who will also post it to be able to promote their businesses. So that's what we'll do. We'll send it over to you. This is from Skiro. Okay. And Samuel, finally from you, we have 30 seconds. But we'll continue next week, certainly.
3: Okay. So what I have to say is... Mm-hmm. Every idea is a wonderful idea, but the one that you'd want to carry on with should be the one that you are passionate about, the one that you really love to do. Because when you start any business, it's going to break you. It's going to challenge you. You're going to face difficulties. You pass through a lot. But once you are passionate about it and you love what you are doing, in the times of the challenges, you find yourself still smiling. Great. You find yourself still wanting to go on. So the idea that you want to carry on with, be passionate about it.
0: Sure.
3: And you would succeed.
0: Great. Thank you. And your contact?
3: Yes. So my contact is 0236-715-86. You can also reach us on social media, FlyZone Ghana.
0: Okay, great. We have been talking about starting a side hustle for the family. Like I mentioned, could be that you just want to, you know, make more money. You're trying to start something that you can fall back on eventually when your 9-to-5 is done, or you are just preparing for when you go on retirement. You want to support your family's income. These people have tried it and you've heard their stories. We're not done. Next week we'll go to the other side. Someone sent a question, but we'll leave the answers for next week because our time is up. Says Adam, good morning. I'd like to know, at what point do they decide to take on more workers, and do they pay their staff monthly or as and when they are manufacturing, or on specific days when they have contracts? So they'll prepare their answers down and give you. But I think Felicia shared an insight, but she has casual workers as and when she needs them. Okay, so this is where we're turning down down the curtain on Home Affairs today. Thank you very much for doing the listening. Baskiro will organize the package and send to you this morning. Thank you all for doing the listening. Daniela Kujo, for all the support. And is it Senam, right? Senna. Today I got it right. Thank you also very much. To you, Samuel, Wasila, and Felicia, thank you so much for coming in today to share your stories with us. We appreciate you. God bless you. Yeah. All the husbands are here. Our support systems are here. Mr. City Delight is here. Mr. Felix Foot is also here. Thank you all very much for waking up and supporting us. We appreciate you. God bless you. Otherwise, next week they won't let them wake up. All right. Bye bye.
4: Hello, Ahima.
5: Eti sen.
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0: Festiano Emami. 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
1: I don't be the card of Bama. Well, be the card of Bama. Well, you have the card of Bama.
2: She dipped into her leather bag and brought something to show. She did in fact obtain this gap 11 months ago. So if you are dissatisfied, I need more proof of me. Mister, I could take you home.

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1: That's right. All righty. 7 minutes past 7 a.m. You're tuned in to Joy 99.7 FM. It's always a pleasure to be on your radio. Good morning. I believe that you are doing well on a beautiful Saturday morning. This is the Weekend CT Show. From now till 8 a.m., you have us for company. My name is Kofi Hayford, and it's always a pleasure to be here. How are you feeling today, though? How was the week? I want to believe that you are not in bed this morning. I want to believe that you are out there making sure your neighborhood is neat and clean while you're listening to the Weekend City Show. So that's our job this morning, yeah? Making sure we keep you company whilst you clean your neighborhoods and your homes and your offices if you are there. 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

0: Morning to you today, 11 minutes past 7 a.m. here on Joy 99.7. This is the Weekend City Show, and I'm here with the Weekend Doctors. Joseph Langabell is back, and of course, Ruben Adakwa is back as well on the show. Good morning, gentlemen.
1: Good morning.
2: I hear the voice again.
0: Testing mic 1, 2.
2: Everything is correct.
0: Okay, it looks like everything is not correct.
2: Yeah, we're active.
1: It's all right.
2: Yeah, everything is on.
3: It's on.
0: Okay, let's try again. Let's try again.
4: 2-4, 2-4, 1-2.
0: Okay. Ow. Looks like we can hear you. Okay. Looks like we can hear you. What's up? You look like a teacher this morning.
4: I have to teach.
0: Oh, then today you teach, pal.
4: Yes. Today my brother joined me, you know.
0: What has your brother joining you got to do with teaching? Oh, what is the link?
2: I don't know.
4: My brother fry go to different continent when he come.
0: What is he frying? Plantains or
4: this one fry for always eggs.
1: You put neck on your leg.
0: He puts what?
1: You put rope in your neck. Always you put rope in your neck. If he's not there, don't try to be there.
0: Your brother fry.
4: Yeah,
1: fry grill.
0: What is he frying?
4: He's carry nasty.
0: He used what?
4: Coffee. Here is a roadside. Put it here. Okay.
0: No, you see, it's not like we are here to joke. We are not here to joke. We are actually here to have conversations and all that. So I am a very serious person when it comes to Weekend City Show.
4: I see.
0: Yes. And that is why I am trying to understand what you are telling me.
4: Yeah.
0: You said your brother, I heard that.
4: Yeah.
0: Fry. And I'm asking, what does he fry? Does he fry eggs? Does he fry granite? Does he fry, What does he fry?
4: The answer is no.
0: Okay. So what are you trying to say?
4: Oh, I'm trying to say that my brother travel.
0: Oh, fly.
4: Yeah, fly.
0: And
4: when a fry comes...
0: What's the past tense of fly? Now he's back, so...
4: Fries.
0: Joseph Langabell. Akwaba.
1: Go back here.
0: That's not the response for Akwaba. That's not a response for Akwaba.
1: I'm a gun man.
0: But I didn't speak gun.
1: But I'm a gun man.
0: Are you an Englishman?
1: Brother man.
0: Are you an Englishman?
1: Don't try to be a loose.
0: Are you an Englishman?
1: I'm a gun man where you want to greet me.
4: Yeah.
1: You're greeting me with the tree.
0: Then I'm assuming you're fancying
1: in Portuguese.
0: No, so don't say who's who and speak gun. Speak it. When I speak fancy, speak gun.
1: Let that go to the English.
0: I won't go to English. I'll speak mine so you speak yours.
1: Okay. Go back.
0: Nde too far you man there na masase ase.
1: Oye nwe.
0: Nje bere chere sisi the man here kona namboa.
1: Bere bere toli.
0: Okay. Okay, and here kona
1: namboa. Nwe chako kokrap
0: e. Eh na Ruby now say.
4: Aw accident.
0: Eh say aw dey see if him fantim. Fantim fuzu dey work bro phone na azin azin. Nti no sometimes work a French. Nti na mi bi sa dey come as.
4: Oh, that mean a French. You know, we find this. We like to learn English more than French.
0: Uh-huh.
4: I get in. When we check our coastal area, our back, most of them, one who moved there were in different state. I get me. So English there.
0: I get you.
4: You know.
0: But anyway, Joseph, I hope your flight was good.
1: Fantastic.
0: Yeah. And you know, it's a different time zone. We saw you on TikTok and all that. And I was one of the times, because the time zone is very different, I was like, hey, Joseph, I actually thought it was Saturday morning, but apparently it was Friday night
1: there.
0: Uh-huh. But still, you know the GMT, right? That's what we normally use.
1: Because you know that.
0: Please come closer to the mic.
1: Sometimes,
0: mm-hmm.
1: when I come so far, still I'm greeting. At the morning, I'm greeting after evening.
0: Evening, yeah. Because, but the GMT, you know, what is it? I mean, you have been there. The GMT. Say, when we say it's 7 a.m. GMT.
1: They say Greenwich what? Meridian time, eh?
0: Uh-huh, yeah, what is it?
1: That one they did for Bluff.
0: Anyway, you're welcome. I'm happy that you guys are good. We have another opportunity to, you know, be with our people. I don't know who is even praying. Okay, it has to be Joseph,
1: today,
0: yes.
1: I'll give it to Ruby to pray for me.
0: Why? Because you are back?
4: I know, but today the great thing is day. Today is 11th. And today is a man's birthday.
0: But you are not the host. Why are you rushing to?
1: Thank you, my brother.
4: Oh, you wanted to prove
0: no,
4: that?
0: No, I'm asking you.
4: Are you supposed to pray?
0: Who is praying today?
4: It's me.
0: Yeah, because you have prayed twice.
4: Yes!
0: But, so, Joseph, you want Ruben to pray for you and give you Akwaba.
1: Thank you.
0: And give you Kishi.
4: Yes.
1: That's
4: and then today, when you close up, my pocket will be all dollars. You know?
1: Because I'm printing dollars there.
4: Yes!
0: Okay, let's hit it.
4: Yeah, let's hit it, right?
0: Yeah.
4: The great God, the Almighty
0: Can
4: Lord.
0: Can you change the prayer small? Because Langabel is back from the U.S. Change inside small.
4: Oh, okay.
0: Can you use the U.S.?
4: Oh, no, no. The Israel God.
1: Donald Trump. Somebody will chop a baby to you. Where you want to pray for the person?
4: The Israel God.
1: You call Israel.
4: No. So which God I should call?
1: I mean, I never call Israel.
4: You know, my beautiful madam is here. So how to call the Israel God?
0: Let's go. Let's go.
4: The Israel God.
0: Mm.
4: This morning, we call your name from this international radio, Lord. Lord, it's not only ordinary radio. It's 99.7, Lord. Lord, as you know, my people Friday come. Help them.
1: Yes,
4: now, as you know, run 32, no, we're out. Yes, you declare. You know that it'll be that place you're going to reach. Now, as I'm talking to you, my mind is back again. It's in my right side. We give glory to the Almighty Jesus Christ, Lord. Lord, as you know, we are weekend doctors. We came here to make sure that all the oppression will come down is a weekend situation, Lord. Lord, we pray to two gentlemen of the Republic of Ghana. Lord, already know their name, Mr. Kwasichum and Mr. Ken Ansah, Lord. Lord, don't make it. As I'm talking to you, somebody will hear me for Pennsylvania, Ohio, Chicago. It's for them, Lord. So, Lord, we pray the people who bring the advert for the weekend situation, Lord. Lord, as I'm talking to you, I'm going to tell to my peoples, check the intro and check the viewer before you move to do the business, Lord. So, Lord, this morning, we all were together, join our brother Lang B, Sam B, and producer Pastor Skinny. And this morning, we give the glory to the Almighty Jesus Christ. Kofi Effort. Lord, as you know, we are royal listeners.
0: Hey, now we are the listeners.
4: The people always know that the weekend city shows active with their home. And the everything, Lord, it's a weekend city show, Lord. So we pray all this morning till you are going to do the weekend city show to your hand, Lord. Lord, as you know, today is our man Lang B's birthday, Lord.
0: Amen.
4: Lord, today you act 1 year, and today a fixing date, Lord. Today is on the 11th, Lord. So, Lord, we pray this man to your hand, protect him, guide him. Lord, give him the long life. So when we grow, we'll go there to go and get advice for his them, Lord.
0: Amen, amen. Good advice.
4: Lord, as you know, the man is saying, what do get the counterpart to the man? He said, yeah, this man is a loveless man, Lord.
3: Joy.
4: So, Lord, continue to protect him, guide him. but give up the more encouragements. Every place you go, the man is a smell like perfume rice, Lord. So, Lord, this morning, he had 1 year to the man's age. We give the glory to the Almighty Jesus Christ. Lord, we're going to pray all the bosses for multimedia into your hand, Lord. Including the new candidate general manager into your hand, Lord. Mr. Fifi Kumsen. We pray this man to your hand, including the former general manager, Madam T, protect Madam and guide him, including Madam General Hospital, Dr. Hannah Lisa. We pray this lady to your hand, protect him, guide him, in the name of Jesus Christ. Amen and amen.
0: Thank you very much. Amen. God, thank you for being patient with us. Guys, you're welcome. I'm sure Langabel, since you came, you've heard that there is general cleaning ongoing. It started yesterday. Ruben, you were here. In fact, this morning, all of us should have been in our neighborhoods. But some way, somehow, yesterday, we have to be here.
4: I do my work.
0: Oh, you did yours yesterday.
1: Yeah. We do our yesterday.
4: Yesterday.
0: Oh, fantastic. Yeah, I also did mine yesterday.
1: But the only thing we have to tell them, we remember them to come and collect the
0: trash.
1: The trash and the sounds where they did it.
0: Sit up so we can hear.
1: Because when the rain fall again, we'll go back to the place where we bring the things. Yeah. And when you do that, which is what we do, all is out of coverage area.
0: It means it will be cost 90,
1: that's
0: right?
1: That's the point.
0: Mm-hmm. So, yeah. I'm sure Langabel's message is clear. The authorities.
1: Kofi, I don't understand. Before, when the people who collect the baller and they clean the gutter during about 50, 40 years ago, Kofi, when they collect the thing, they have a wheelbarrow. And immediately they collect the thing, or they put inside.
0: Yeah.
1: They put inside. Mm. Now you see that all the street is fantastic.
0: Yeah. But now it has changed.
1: Because right now we say that we are digital. Mm. We are digital.
0: But the baller is not digital.
1: But the baller is not a digital. No, I'm begging my people to make sure that.
0: I think that maybe they have forgotten that cleanliness is next to godliness. That is why they are probably not coming for the trash. Cleanliness is next to godliness. Ruben,
4: yeah,
0: you understand what Langabel is saying?
4: It's a perfect. I'm coming to you.
0: We clean the gutters.
4: What I open my eyes.
1: Last.
0: We clean the gutters. We
1: we leave it.
0: Then leave the trash by the road.
4: Yeah.
0: It rains the next morning. Boom, everything inside. I think that a lot of people have forgotten that cleanliness is next to godliness. When we say cleanliness is next to godliness, what does it mean? Let's use this opportunity
1: because
0: to
1: cleanliness is a godliness. Because you yourself know that you're supposed to clean. Where God supposed to like you? Mm. If you don't clean, God don't like you. Mm. That's the cleanliness in the godliness.
4: Kofi,
0: Ruben,
4: yeah.
0: Let's educate the people, those who do not know that cleanliness is next to godliness.
4: Coffee cleanliness next to the godliness is
0: cleanliness is next to godliness.
4: Cleanliness is next to godliness.
0: Cleanliness.
4: Okay, cleanliness.
0: Coffee is next to godliness.
4: Okay, it's next to godliness. Yeah, American English. You know.
0: Yeah, what does it mean?
4: You know
0: what does it mean? Because I think that if you're able to explain it well, they would know how important it is to keep the neighborhoods clean and come for the trash from the gutter.
4: Coffee, it's a simple addiction.
0: Very good.
4: When we clean, make sure you take it to the destination.
0: Mm-hmm.
4: So when we clean it, when we move everything for the gutter inside, and we pack it like 2 days, my brother, I'm sorry, that one, they leave it for the gutter inside.
0: Mm.
4: 2 days, no, that thing, you pick it for the gutter inside, you come to the back to the gutter inside. Are you getting me? That's why I say cleanliness is a godliness. That means that when you clean it, you have to make sure that you remove everything so that God say, when you talk about the Bible inside, God, so far you are clean it, it's not like Holy Spirit on you. Every department you are in has to be a clean. So that when people visit you, you say, yes, this one is a true man of God. That means people know that when they say you are a man of God, you are a man of God, you have to, you know, pay tongues.
1: Kofi,
4: you know, no, it's not like that.
1: Kofi, do you know that?
0: That was brilliant.
1: What people are saying, what people are saying right now, those who are the big men, who take care of that kind of positions, do you think what you are saying, they understand it?
0: That is why I'm saying that let's use our medium to remind them.
1: Kofi, I beg your pardon. It doesn't mean that I'm telling you. But this one, you particular. And some of the people, you said it, I want it again, don't come.
0: So,
1: still, they don't want to listen. If you said it today, tomorrow, it's out of coverage area. If you said it tomorrow, they'll say it next tomorrow. Because, Kofi,
0: I think sometimes people that you see, that is why I'm saying that let's use our medium. That is why there is the radio station to educate, to inform, to entertain. Do you understand?
1: I get you, but
0: so someone is like you are saying. I know you like you're rightly saying. There is a big man somewhere who knows what they are supposed to do. Maybe what we are doing now will remind them that they need to do
4: that. And radio to solve the
0: and Joy FM is the most powerful voice.
4: Yeah, yesterday, my honorable self is a roadside mission. I'm sweeping.
0: Exactly.
4: So, bear us.
0: So, Langu, you understand. Now, the sanitation, right, has got something to do with our own sanity.
4: Sanity I'm talking about for you.
0: So, sanitation, it has something to do with our own sanity. Langu, do you agree or not?
1: I understand you, but...
0: No, but did you agree or not?
1: I understand it.
0: Do you agree?
1: As I understand, it's 50-50.
0: So, the 50 that you understand. the 50 that you understand.
4: Yes.
0: Tell us about it.
1: We're supposed to know neighbors.
0: Our sanitation.
1: Our sanitation
0: is linked to our sanity.
1: Because we don't do our things well. That's why our sanitation is getting to our sanity. You understand me? Yes, Kofi. Yes. But... Kofi, as we said now,
0: Langmi,
1: let us rain fall.
4: It'll make the man forget to.
0: Pastor Funny True. Oh, by the way, this morning Langmi has Yomo.
1: No.
0: He doesn't want to go.
1: This is America, Yomo. Kofi, as I'm telling you,
4: yes.
1: When let us give it a 2 month, 4 months. As you said now, it's fantastic. It's good that when you have in your area, you have to be clean and make sure that sanitation go every time for your domain.
0: Right.
1: You understand me? But brother man, see ya yesterday, big men, different people are getting inside the gutter. Like they never said that they should do this cleaner. Nobody will go. Nobody will do it.
0: So you mean we have to continue doing it?
1: We have to continue
0: doing
1: it.
0: That's good. That's good. Ruben.
4: Yeah.
0: Our sanitation is connected to our sanity. What does it mean?
4: Kofi, our sanitation is supposed to connect with our sanity.
0: It's connected.
4: Connected
0: to our own sanity.
4: Yes. You have to connect to our own sanity.
0: Yeah.
4: So sanitation is something like... when you do it well, the answer is that you are clean.
0: That's sanitation.
4: No, sanity.
0: Okay, wait. What is sanity and what is sanitation?
4: Sanitation is something like through, you know, everybody have to make sure that the area have to be clean.
0: Okay, and what is sanity?
4: Sanity is that intact. There's no anything you can say. That's a quality and quantity.
0: Hey. Which one is the quantity? Which one is the quality?
4: When you finish your job properly.
0: And that one is what?
4: Quantity.
0: And when you don't finish it properly?
4: Quantity.
0: Why don't Langbi, I think you should bail him out.
1: No.
0: Our sanitation is connected. Okay, first of all, what is the difference between sanitation and sanity?
1: Okay, if I know, sanitation is something like a...
0: Why is it that when Langa is going to talk, then you are laughing?
4: No, I won't laugh.
1: When he talks, when he lies...
0: Let me come closer.
1: When he lies, he talks slowly.
0: Exactly.
4: So anyway, you are watching my mouth.
0: Well, we know. Langa, sanitation and sanity, what's the difference? Let's get the distinction between
1: sanitation
0: the two.
1: Sanitation means that the area where you did...
0: The what?
1: The area.
0: Okay.
1: The area. The community.
0: Yeah.
1: The place where you be.
0: Mm-hmm.
1: You have to make sure that the sanitation go every day.
0: But what is that sanitation? What is
1: sanitation
0: this?
1: Is something like everybody put baller things where it's not supposed to be in that area. Well, later on, before you know, everybody will say that today, let us make sure that we are clean the area. Let us make sanitation to make sure that everything is fantastic.
0: Okay. So the cleaning of the area is the sanitation.
1: That's the point.
0: Okay.
1: And sanity.
0: Mm-hmm.
1: Sanity is supposed to make sure that your sanity, you have to think fast. Sanity. Think fast before you do.
4: Okay.
1: Think fast before you do, because don't do things anyhow. Sanity. Because sanity is something like a precaution to your destiny.
4: This is why I'm waiting. You know why?
1: Nobody tell you.
0: Please. You see, I keep telling you this. Yeah. Sometimes you think I'm telling lies.
4: Okay.
0: There are people that are listening to us.
4: Okay.
0: So when you speak, I want you to speak in clear terms people can understand.
4: I see.
0: My mate in school.
4: Yeah.
1: You're a mate. Because you are not with you there where you put 00 there.
0: No. The text is here.
1: Forgot about the text.
0: Let me read. Her name is Comfort Tete. Comfort.
1: Okay.
0: Good morning to you, Comfort Tete.
1: Okay.
0: Comfort says, Govi, my 9-year-old is confused though.
1: Eh?
0: The child is confused.
4: What is
0: the difference between sanitation and sanity?
4: Please, I want to tell you that this show is not 9-year child can listen up.
0: You must be sane to listen.
4: Yes. 18 years going. Hello? 9 years above there.
0: You get confused.
4: You get confused.
1: But how can 9 years?
4: Yes.
1: Listen to who can see.
0: We are supposed to have a guest today. Nana Bengin, if you are listening, where is our... We have a little boy who wants to join us in the studio. He loves Rubin and Langabel.
4: Oh, wow.
0: Yes. His father works here at in Joy Business. And he said he was going to be here today. I don't know why I haven't seen him.
1: Because maybe they are doing sanitation.
4: Yes.
0: Yeah. Okay. Yeah. I think...
1: Kofi, the child to make sanity.
4: Kofi, as you are laughing, we are begging the authorities that you should bring that trash circle.
0: Yeah,
4: that's so much more one. So at the pick, as I'm coming, Kofi, when I open my eyes, I see every roadside there is border.
0: It's an eyesore. You know that?
4: But it's me pointed my eyes for the road.
0: Yeah, but so it's an eyesore.
4: So when an eyesore, I think my mind. Okay, Kofi, correct.
0: Master, you don't understand. I saw Langley bail him out. He says that he saw a lot of trash by the road.
4: Yeah.
0: And I also saw some. It's disgusting. And it's an eyesore.
1: Yes.
4: Okay.
1: Because eyesore means that.
4: It's not asshole. Well, now I say asshole.
0: Asshole. Yes, I'm fine. Me to me no to now. Me to me come.
4: Baby.
0: I saw. It's an I saw. Yesterday, for example, I think about 3 days ago,
1: What my eyes seen, what my eyes saw, it's not good.
0: Yeah. That's Rubin, are you listening?
1: What my eyes saw, it's not good.
4: Okay.
0: So that's the I saw.
1: Because your high, it saw what is going on.
0: The eye or the high.
1: But I cannot talk. You understand
4: me? Oh, I'm going to say you, brother.
0: So basically, you are saying that if we distill the gutters, right?
1: Yeah.
0: And we don't take the trash away.
1: Yeah.
0: And they go back into the gutter. In essence, it becomes vanity.
4: Yeah.
1: Or out of coverage area.
0: Yeah. So it's like vanity, right?
4: Yeah.
0: Now, I want to find out from the two of you. In fact, this morning on Home Affairs, one of the guests said that, you know, she used the word vanity. She's been saving her laws, she's been doing this and that, and sometimes it's vanity, right? What is the original color?
1: Which color?
0: Of vanity. What is the original color of vanity?
1: Original color of vanity is black. When the gutter, they collect the gutter, all make black.
0: Mm.
1: Well, when it gets inside the gutter back again.
0: No, we are not, this is not about the gutter. This in general terms.
4: Yeah.
0: In life, right?
1: Uh-huh.
0: In life. Sometimes people say even life is vanity. Sometimes they say material things are vanity.
1: Uh-huh.
0: But what is the true color of vanity? What is the true color of vanity?
4: Kofi?
0: Yeah. If you live in Ghana, you should know.
4: Okay, Kofi,
0: the color of vanity. What is the true color?
4: Sometimes, especially somebody dead, And we see, say, yeah, everything you come to get it from this world is a vanity. You can't even take one to go back. So people can come to your funeral and say that, oh, Charlie, this man, so everything is half is a vanity. So he didn't take anything to go back. All we will see you is that, that your gadget. That's his feet gadget.
0: The what?
4: Gadget.
1: Casket or gasket?
4: Okay, you give me correct.
0: Which one? What did he say?
4: He said gasket.
0: Gasket?
4: Yeah.
0: Gasket in the car inside.
1: Well, I don't say gasket.
0: What did you say? Please speak into the... It's like you are speaking to because you are not sure.
1: I see this talk, no.
0: Why your vim day?
1: He said gasket. I don't understand what he said. Now they asked him, what did he say about the gasket?
0: Yeah, so what is the right word?
1: I don't understand what he's talking about.
0: Okay.
4: Oh, okay. I said vanity.
0: Mm-hmm.
4: Vanity is something like... Since we
0: I'm not asking you to explain.
4: Oh, okay.
0: I want to know the color.
4: The color?
0: Yes. I want to know the color of vanity.
1: Kofi, if I've said vanity, the color is vanity is something like your life. How you make your life in this world. How you do your everything in this world. Yes. That's the vanity. Vanity for the woman, for whom, how do you call it?
0: But you are also trying to explain vanity. Yeah. But I want the color.
1: It's green.
0: Ruben, do you agree?
4: I'm not agree. Why can Ruben?
1: Okay, I said clean. Oh, you two, which color?
0: He says it's green.
4: Yeah.
0: But have you seen vanity before?
4: Yeah.
0: Have you seen it in any shop or, you know, school,
4: no,
0: market?
4: Vanity is not for shop.
0: Okay.
4: They didn't buy vanity. Vanity is yourself.
0: Okay.
1: They say which color?
4: Kofi is black. As you are walking, this is follow you. You can point it that this thing is follow you is black. Like Osusumu, I don't know how to call it for English name.
0: Like me? Let me help him. Susu.
1: Which comment is Susu?
0: If I say it in English, I've given him the answer. Susu, Susu.
1: Susu.
0: Yeah,
1: Susuma.
0: I don't know, maybe.
4: The one is on you.
0: The one Susuma. Inside you.
4: Yeah.
1: Your body shadow.
4: Yes. You can put it that way. Your body shadow, yeah. I love that. So when you move, you move.
1: That's Susu.
4: Yeah, that's. So that's your vanity. So it is black.
0: But yeah, I mean, yeah, I hear you. I have a few more things to ask you, but I just want to use this opportunity to remind every one of us who is doing the listening right now that all of us. Have a role to play in our cleanliness,
4: okay,
0: sanitation issues, everything, neighborhoods, and everything surrounding sanitation. All of us, we do. And that's why I need you to listen to this particular song.

0: forces in Titiapa, every one of us must be well trained. Yinyan Titiapa, and let's do what needs to be done. Yeah, Langbi. Say that again. His name is Obrafo, not Abrantie.
1: Abrafo. Do you think what people on us, Ghanaians listen to what
0: it is? Oh, they do.
1: Oh, do you believe?
0: Yeah.
1: Oh, they do?
0: Yeah.
1: Ghanaians listen to what this man is saying?
0: Yes, they did. And they have forgotten. That's why we are reminding them.
1: Oh, Kofi. Yeah. one for the moon.
2: Yes.
0: Anyway, I'll come back to you guys. Let's say good morning to all the folks that are tuned in right now. Thank you so much. For those of you that are watching on Facebook, Ernest Mafo says we're watching you guys live from UAE. Sylvia Jakpasu is laughing her lungs out. Alberta Quason says that it's true, this show is not 9 years old show, but please explain the sanity and sanitation well. Thank you. Good morning to you all. Thank you very much, Alberta. We'll do that before we leave. Kojo Gan Taylor says this question is tough. Radiator mum, when you said gasket, right?
2: Yeah,
0: it's not gasket, it's casket is what you were trying to say.
2: Yeah.
0: Right?
2: Ufunadaka
0: casket. It's not that gas. Okay. Obohene Akuntake B says that allow Rubin to explain vanity. He was on course. Yes, I think he explained well. So, yeah, we congratulated him. Okay. Akrokeri Jr. Tiero says, I'm watching live from Akrokeri. Regards to Chairman Adum of Fomina Constituency, from Junior Tiero. Shatter the whole Ghana. We hear you. Good morning. Special good morning going out to Mr. AEC. Labadi Beach Hotel. He says, good morning and greetings to my men, Langabel and Rubin. Yeah, okay. We have quite a few birthdays here. Let's do them quickly, and then we can get back into the studio and have conversations with Rubin Adakwa and, of course, Joseph Langabel, who is also celebrating his birthday today. Happy birthday going out to retired Minister Reverend O.K. Nkrahene and Mrs. Rosina Amwa of First Baptist Church in Tema. Today is their birthdays. Happy birthday going out to both of them. And also a happy birthday to Lang B, July Bonds Rock. That's a message from Abokuma Wendy Haviewusi of Tema. Happy birthday going out to Summertime Kwabna Ampong. I hope I got the middle name. Is it Kwabilna or Kwabina? I hope so. Summertime Ampong, a glorious and blessed happy birthday going out to you. It's coming from Mrs. Olivia Latte, your kids and wife. They say they love you very, very much. Happy birthday going out to you, sir. If you're celebrating your birthday today, happy birthday going out to you. A very good morning going out to Dr. Ni Ayuku of the Electricity Company of Ghana, sending special condolences to Reverend Nomafo Buahin of ICGC Potter's Temple Israel here in Accra, and the entire Buahin and Kwating families on the passing of their beloved wife and daughter, Lady Paulina Nomafo Buahin, affectionately called Ya Titiwa. Our best wishes are going to the entire family. We're so sorry for your loss. I understand that Saturday, 11th of July, right? Yeah, that's today. They will be laying in state, and of course the burial service also at ICGC Jesus Temple, and of course the final funeral rites will be tomorrow at ICGC Jesus Temple in Koforidua at 8:30 a.m. So may the Almighty God grant the entire family strength and comfort during this very difficult time. But Joseph Langabel and Rubin Adakwa are still here. Before I come to them, please know that sometimes big moments start with small things. 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Of July 2026 at 8 a.m. The EcoBank Joy Business Financial Dialogue Series, Shaping the Future of Finance in Africa. 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It's going to be live on Joy News TV and Joy 99.7 FM. Physical attendance is strictly by invitation. Okay, my weekend doctors are here. Joseph Langabel and Ruben Adakwa.
2: Kobe?
0: Yeah, Ruben.
2: Hey, my best food have come here.
0: What is your best food, though?
2: Hey, man, you know, my breakfast food, Milo. Charlie.
0: You like Milo?
2: I'll coffee. As I'm talking to you, I take some before I keep.
0: I'll need you to come closer, please.
2: I love Milo.
0: Why do you love Milo?
2: Oh, you know, because of when I get my hot and I get my better bread, could you, especially the 3-in-1.
0: Lang B, please.
2: Coffee, too much, too much, too much. The 3-in-1, it'd be too much for me. I love it. I love it.
0: Ruben. Yeah. Yeah, you were talking about Milo.
2: Yeah, I said that's my best food. Especially the 3-in-1. It's too much, you know. It's too much for me. Today, my first time I hear that you are meant, you know, take my food on my shoe. So I love it. I love it. I love Milo. I love Milo. I love Milo. I love Milo.
0: Okay.
1: Yeah, that's the mic one.
2: Two four.
0: We are good. I think we can use the album. Right. Yeah. Right. Thank you. Okay. We have just about 10 more minutes to go. And let me remind you that the Multimedia Group is mobilizing relief support for thousands of people that have been affected by the devastating floods that have swept through parts of Accra. I mean, you may have seen the heartbreaking images and videos. 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Together, let us stand with our brothers and sisters in their time of greatest need. Hashtag, we stand with flood victims. Langbi.
1: Yeah.
0: Yeah, before I take your final words, I'm sure that you heard the news. Were you in Ghana when the floods happened?
1: No.
0: Oh, you weren't here. It was very bad. But I'm sure you saw pictures, right?
1: Yeah,
0: videos.
1: Yeah. My daughter sent everything for me.
0: Oh, which of the Which of your daughters?
2: Why are you asking? Is it daughter?
0: Like me, which of your daughters?
1: This guy, you won't go jail, eh?
2: I don't know. Oh, where is our home? Come here. Yes. Why I want to know I'm a particular
0: just,
2: one?
0: I'm what? Is that why I'm doing what?
2: I don't know.
0: I have a few questions to ask you, but we also have some messages. I don't know if we should take your messages because we've run out of time. Joseph Langabel. Ladies and gentlemen, Langabel has a very beautiful daughter whom he doesn't want me to meet. Wants me to have met the girl.
2: Hey, Gopi. Gopi.
0: Hi, my people. I love you all.
2: My father,
0: I hear you. Hi, my people. I love you all. That's a message from Evelyn Yamwa of Gulf City. Kofi, please play the video for Langabel to respond. Oh, it's unfortunate. We cannot play it live here because it's not connected. Yeah, but yeah, maybe we'll download it and use it next week, yeah? Okay. Good morning, Kehe. I learned cleanliness is next to godliness isn't found in the Bible, but was mentioned by John Wesley in one of his teachings. Kwame Hayford, thank you for the education. Hi, guys. I am Sir Elvis Owusu. I'm listening to you from China.
1: Xin Fu Qing.
0: What does it mean?
2: What does it mean?
1: Very from China. I'm greeting him. Xin Fu Qing.
0: Okay, someone has a question for you. He's in China. He says, please let your weekend doctors, and I know that they will definitely answer this question because I need them to answer it.
2: All right.
0: An electric train is traveling at the speed of 500 kilometers per hour from north to south. Where will the smoke emitting from the train be heading to, north or south?
2: South.
0: Did you listen to the question?
2: Oh, why not?
1: South, no.
0: An electric train.
1: Yes,
2: it's an electric train.
0: Yes, it's traveling at the speed of 500 kilometers per hour.
1: Yes.
0: From north to south.
1: Yes.
0: Where would the smoke emitting from the train be heading to, north or south?
1: The middle between the south and the north, no. When he reach the middle of the south and north, the smoke started. Yeah, you know that now we are destined to the
0: chairman. You have your answer, right?
2: This is why I said technology.
0: Anyway, someone is actually, okay, yeah, this message is in support of what Langbell said. It says that, good morning, weekend doctors. Before you inject your infectious, confused English sanity, ASO and all that, kindly tell our people that if they don't come for the waste we took out from the drains, they should forget about the next sanitation exercise.
1: That's right.
0: Because if it rains today, everything goes back and the work done is zero. Mm-hmm. Gasket Brofu, please come to our aid. Why? Because the baller is balling.
1: I'm telling you.
0: Talking about most areas in Osu. Yeah, I think I saw that in Osu yesterday as well. I saw that in Alajo as well. I've seen that in many areas.
2: Second,
0: in many areas. Many.
1: Buku. That place, more than.
0: So please help us. Okay. Good morning. After Ruben prayed, the sky is suddenly darkened like night is still on. As for the weekend's tea show, the madness is unchallenged. Andrew in Tema sending in that one. Good morning, Weekend City Show. This is Kobe Baden listening live from Dansoman Sahara. On sanitation day yesterday, I was telling one bank staff that the president should have cancelled the two national holidays and make then make every first Friday of the month a holiday and at least should be in every 3 months for the sanitation day. But anyway. Okay, this one. Okay, I think we are done with the messages. Ruben and Langbell.
2: Yeah.
0: Let me take your final words and then I can take leave with you. Yeah.
1: Let us greet all our listeners.
0: Please, let us sing a happy birthday for Langbell first, okay, before we greet any listeners.
2: All right.

0: Everybody's
1: old are you now?
0: Uh-huh. I'm 64 years old now.
1: Woo!
0: 64 years old now. I'm 64.
1: Yeah.

0: No. Hey, he's not blessed. Eddie, I'm blessed.
1: God blessed.
0: Eddie, I'm blessed.
2: The left one.
0: The left breast on the
1: this
0: right.
1: This is the right one.
0: Nonsense. This is how they call at level 4. Kojo. Please pray for Lagby. 30 seconds.
2: Lagby, you want the weekend tissue prayer.
0: You want the weekend tissue prayer or you want the normal prayer?
1: No, this one is
3: this is one from the pastor.
0: Your life depends on it.
3: Pastor, who go to Israel and come?
0: And come back. Kojo, 30 seconds.
2: Father, in the mighty name of Jesus, we thank you for the life of your servant, even Langabel. We thank you for adding another year unto his years. Father, this year we ask for strength for him in the name of Jesus. We ask for longevity. We ask that, oh God, you increase him in wisdom, increase him in strength, increase him in anointing. Let grace, favor, and mercy follow him every day of his life in the mighty name of Jesus. We ask that you perfect everything that concerns him in the name of Jesus. A year by this time, we shall sit, we gather and celebrate your faithfulness in his life, and we shall give glory unto your holy name. We thank you for his life. We thank you in Jesus' mighty name. We have prayed with thanksgiving. Amen.
0: But Kojo, hold on. Langby has a question for you.
2: Okay.
0: He says, I should ask you that. Why is it that when you guys are praying, you say, oh Lord, and you also say, Spirit and grace?
1: As you pray, say longevity. I want to explain it for me.
0: It's your homework. Go and do it. Next one, you come. You come and tell me. Langby, your final words. Kojo, thank you very much.
3: This is the reason why I say, pray for me.
0: Yeah.
3: Because you know that the praise
0: is longevity.
3: Sentimental style.
0: Charlie, we gotta go. Thank you very much.
3: Let me greet Chief Inspector Te, TT Brothers, Annalisa, Chief Inspector Baba, and all the listeners
0: who are listening
3: to
0: thank you.
3: Wicked City Show.
0: Thank you very much.
3: May God bless them.
1: Kofi.
0: Annalisa.
1: No, my MP.
0: MP.
1: This week here, he's a top notch.
0: Connecticut. Thank you very much for coming. I'm very grateful. Alrighty. Ladies and gentlemen, thank you so much for being a part of the show. My name is Kofi Hayford. It's been a pleasure serving you. Newsfile is up next on your radio.
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7: 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This is your most authoritative news analysis show. And this morning, we confront three distinct stories bound by a single unyielding thread: accountability in governance. The cleanup dilemma, is that duty or damage control? So first, we're looking at the nation underwater. Just 11 days after devastating floods tore through seven regions, the presidency has declared yesterday and today as National General Cleaning Days, mobilizing the military and citizens to clear the filth. President Mahama tells us that flooding is fundamentally a problem of civic indiscipline. But citizens are asking the hard questions. Is this nationwide mobilization a genuine effort to clean our streets, or it's a calculated public relations exercise to clean a government's image after decades of structural failure? With hundreds of millions of Ghana cedis aggressively collected through the sanitation and pollution levy, why are we still using communal shovels to solve engineering crisis? That's the question. And at the airport, there was an arrest. Was that law enforcement or lawlessness? So next, we will look at the dramatic legal warfare surrounding the National Buffer Stock scandal. The state pulled the former CEO, Hanan Abdul Wahab Al-Udiba, right off the tarmac on July 4, alleging a plot to fraudulently empty a frozen account holding millions in suspected stolen public funds. The Deputy Attorney General insists the state is aggressively guarding the public purse, but Aludibe's high-profile defense team is calling foul, labeling the arrest an act of state lawlessness that directly flouted a high court order, allowing him to travel for medical care. In London, is the Attorney General relentlessly protecting state funds, or are state security agencies crossing the line into a blatant abuse of human rights? And finally, in Kukonkitinkiti, economic solution or scandal in waiting? You heard in Parliament. We dig into the Ministry of Food and Agriculture's heavily funded in Kukonkitinkiti program, launched 241 days ago to slash over 600 million annual poultry import bill. The state injected a massive 245 million Ghana cedis of taxpayers' money to boost local production. Yet the sector minister himself had just told Parliament a bombshell. He's admitting that market bottlenecks are so severe that some beneficiary farmers are simply killing and eating the birds because they cannot find buyers. What was the plan? Critics are already calling it a complete waste of public funds and a flagship scandal in waiting. So, did we pour millions into a sustainable economic strategy, or have we just funded the most expensive backyard dinner in Ghanaian history? Join us. These are the heavyweights of accountability we are lifting today. We have a stellar panel ready to unpack the facts and demand answers for you, the citizen. We'll be right back.

course, a penalty is about to be taken. Abena has bent the jollof because she was celebrating Ghana's goal. Everything can wait because it's the FIFA World Cup.

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7: Ba we so fashion na be no no. 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Utimi de busueni a onye mru 74 years. E be ka ho. Se de be ya same two said same two me ya. 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
8: Monsieur wa ka se. So I'm funny, Papa. I share my way insurance no more. Income for today, we need that.
9: Welcome back. Yes, something sick. 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I don't know to call it xenophobic or expropriation of Jonah Capital Nigeria's investments in the River Park Estate. River Park Estate. So I titled my takes. Safeguarding Inter-African Investment, Jonah Capital's River Park Estate. Trust and property rights are important when we speak of economic transformation, regional integration, and pulling millions of our youth out of the betting or the biting clutches of unemployment across the African continent. We must look at the real drivers of capital. It is not rhetoric. It is investment. Massive capital investment, like Jonah Capital's sprawling River Park Estate development in Abuja, Nigeria. They serve as critical lifelines, generating thousands of jobs for site workers, engineers, administrators, and local suppliers. Yet a dark existential threat continues to haunt the African economic landscape. The erratic, extra-legal overreach of state actors. How do we convince investors to sink their hard-earned capital into our economies when the rules of the game can be unilaterally ripped apart overnight by ministerial fiat? That's a big question. There's a dangerous precedent in Abuja right now as we speak. Consider the shocking timeline coming out of Nigeria's Federal Capital Territory. In May 2007, a development lease agreement was lawfully signed between Jonah Capital Nigeria Limited and the Federal Capital Development Authority. Fast forward to recent months, and we see an alarming disregard for due process spearheaded by the FCT minister, Yinsong Wiki. The chronology of events that I have looked at reveals an orchestrated campaign of administrative subversion and raw, unbridled brute force. Despite repeated written alerts from Jonah Capital regarding unauthorized individuals obtaining building approvals and title documents under fraudulent pretenses, the authorities met these urgent warnings with absolute silence. A ministerial committee, a sham of a ministerial committee, was supposedly set up to investigate the matter, yet without a single formal engagement, interview, or fair hearing with Jonah Capital, the minister took to national media to announce the withdrawal of undeveloped plots. On April 18, 2026, the minister abruptly declared the total termination of the agreement, asserting that all unbuilt lands were now property of the Federal Capital. What followed this administrative stroke of the pen, however, was not the orderly execution of state policy, but a harrowing descent into state-sponsored terror. The minister, through his chief security officer, weaponized elements of the police force to provide operational cover for a horde of armed thugs. And the videos, I've seen them. These hired elements invaded the estates to terrorize, harass, and intimidate defenseless site workers and terrified clients. We are talking about a lawless 4-day armed siege. We are talking about the brazen 48-hour unlawful detention of innocent site personnel, the illegal impounding of heavy machinery, and the calculated malicious sabotage of critical water infrastructure in the estate developed by Jonah Capital Nigeria. This vicious display of thuggery and the accompanying visceral threats to human life were deliberately orchestrated to break the spirit of the developers and forcefully seize what the law does not grant them. This is not governance. It is barefaced extra-legal expropriation of private property under the shadow of the gun. And I mean that. When an African business expands across borders, it carries the flag of its home nation. Here, Ghana. It creates employment, transfers skills, and builds regional wealth. when such an investment is violently targeted and lawlessly dismantled by foreign administrative overreach. It shouldn't just be viewed as a private corporate dispute. It is a crisis of international investment security. We are all familiar with what is becoming our signature rescue mission of citizens in distress abroad. The swift, commendable state interventions mobilized with fierce urgency when our people are stranded or facing xenophobic distress, most notably in South Africa. Cross-border economic investments deserve the exact same zeal of approach. If African governments remain silent while their flagship corporate citizens are subjected to armed siege and illegal land grabs by overzealous foreign officials, we undermine the entire spirit of the African Continental Free Trade Area AFTA. The state must deploy its full diplomatic and legal weight to rescue these investments with the same relentless urgency used to protect human lives. President Mahama, you have been petitioned about this matter. Mr. Samuel Okudzeto-Ablakwa, you have been to this place and seen what is happening. Let us be clear about this. Recourse to due process is not a favor. It is a constitutional and international obligation. A strict adherence to the rule of law ensures that contractual stability is maintained, or, at the very least, guarantees that an investor like Jonah Capital gets fair, just, and adequate compensation for its massive commitments. If we do not protect the sanctity of the rule of law and property rights today, we might as well bid farewell to the foreign direct investment our continent so desperately needs. And that is my take. I'll be right back with my guest.
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1: 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My way, my way insurance.

0: 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And here on Newsfile, we put Ghana first. And my guests in the studio, ready. Andre Japamesa, his lawyer, former MP, second D, former minister for tourism. And before that, he was in the energy ministry. And also here is Bernard Bediako Beidou, BBB. He's also a lawyer and member of parliament for Akwetia, for the NDC, and Kofi Bento, rebel. He's here, lawyer and senior vice president, Imani Africa. We have other guests who are joining us, Dr. Juliet Oheming in Tiamwa, who is environmental engineer. We have Dr. Ted Yemo Anan, who is senior research fellow, Institute for Environment and Sanitation Studies, University of Ghana, Legon. Ali Mohammed, who is also chief executive officer of the Greater Accra Poultry Farmers Association. All of them will help us in the discussions we are having this morning. So thanks for joining us, and thanks for your comments coming in respect of the siege that Jonah Capital is suffering in Nigeria presently with Yensom Wiki, who is acting like a thug, really, in trying to dismantle an investment on over 100 hectares of land where millions of dollars have been invested, just trying to throw a Ghanaian who has sweated and done a lot of work there in the manner that they are doing. Gentlemen, welcome.
1: Thank you.
0: Welcome. Thank you. Before the comments were coming in, you were making a comment about my take.
1: I mean, your take is worrying on many, many levels. And the gentleman in question in particular, earlier in the year, I was in Abuja doing some work, and I saw these billboards of a person praising himself. Who is this guy? And I hear he's this near some weeks or so guy. Yeah. And then my Nigerian friends proceeded to tell me about this guy. And I'm saying what they said. He is a lawless thug, and he's the level of a minister. He considers himself the president of Abuja. And everybody has their story about him. Now, what he wants to do in Nigeria, that is fine. But look, Sam Jonah is special to us. Now, it's not about he being special per se, but he should start looking at Sam Jonah the way we look at Dangote. All right?
0: Okay.
1: And when we talk to our friends, etc., across West Africa, look, West Africa has about 400 million people. We are the economic powerhouse of the whole of Africa. Mm-hmm. Nigeria is like a senior brother, but we in Ghana, I always tell them we are the better sibling. We need to work together. Look at the way we are handling Dangote and giving him every room to operate. We need to create room for the Sam Jonas, the Dangotes, and all those industrialists. They are the people who move us forward and will move the rest of Africa forward. If you leave one man who within his own system is known to be a lawless person, okay, to run riot as if there is no law in Nigeria, it is wrong. Mm. And look, it is not you and I who will do anything. But Jonah also has his people.
0: Right.
1: Okay, so if people start attacking Nigerians, then we are going to have a problem here. I hope the Nigerian authorities would take serious, view of this and do something about it. I mean, it's totally.
0: Hopefully something is done and done quickly.
2: I guess it's important that I add my voice to that as well. Of course, Uncle Sam is a senior Santa Clausian. And listening to your take, I was completely taken aback because I thought this matter had been resolved.
0: They have decided that they will go to court over this matter. And then, in some weeks, decides that, forget about your courts. Look at the videos I was showing. His men are there and they are just pulling things down. And the residents feel they are at risk. They've arrested people, put them under detention.
2: That's really serious.
1: It's banditry.
2: And I share the sentiments that Kofi has expressed. But you see, it's not only Dangote who is Nigerian who has been given opportunity in Ghana to thrive. UBA, Access Bank.
0: Correct.
2: And all of them are Nigerian owned.
0: Great.
2: And they are operating within our space as, thriving businesses that is African owned. We protect them. Yes. So why can't the government of Nigeria extend the same
3: in this case, Jonah Capital Nigeria is saying,
2: Nigeria.
3: If you want your land back or something, and we have built on them, including the spaces we have not yet built, if you want them back, we can give it to you. Take it back. You have the right to take your land back, but we definitely have to be compensated. He's not listening, and look at what they are doing over there.
1: And I don't think he has official.
2: And they called to the foreign minister, and
3: the foreign minister went there.
2: Extend it to
3: foreign minister went
2: the
3: there, and the president has a petition over this as well. Yes, Samuel Kujato was there.
1: Yeah, I mean, we have to get. Sorry, we are going on and on. You see, when the South African xenophobia thing happened, one of the points that I made is that the companies from South Africa who are here in Ghana should take a view to some of these things.
3: Right.
1: All right? Because, you see, you don't want people to lash out. And if all they right. lash out, they will be the recipient. So they should start speaking to me. And I don't believe this has official cover in Nigeria. It's that one man called Nyesom Weeks. He is such a bandit. And I'm saying so because this is what I was told inside Abuja. And people have all kinds of stories about him. They should bring him to book.
3: All right. Thank you. Thank you, gentlemen. Thank you very much. Let's hope that sanity is brought to bear on this matter in Nigeria, and those residents also are put in a place where they will feel safe going forward. So there's been a cleanup, and it's actually ongoing today as well. But I'll tell you what, before you start your commentary, Bernard,
1: yes.
3: This morning as I drove in here, right from my home to Joy, it takes me about 35-40 minutes to get here, on the road. Every place, I didn't see anywhere where the cleaning has happened, the garbage has been taken, the silt has been removed, sitting on the edges of the drain and has been removed. They are all sitting there. And there are packs and sacks of rubbish. And I'm asking myself, if it rained last night, if it rained this morning, all of this will go back in there. And that has been our problem.
4: Yes, so good morning to you and my seniors here and our viewers and listeners. I agree with you. I mean, because, I mean, it will be Equus 90 essentially. You know, if the waste that has been cleared from the drains are not cleared from there. I mean,
3: you saw the same situation on your way here, right?
4: I've seen a few because of my way from.
3: There are piles of them.
4: There are. And I think that today is the second day. So hopefully, maybe today they would try to take them off the streets. You see,
3: you know, the president preempted this yesterday when he was.
4: He took part
3: in the process.
4: I heard him. And this is why I think this one, usually it goes beyond the citizens. There should be, this usually is the Zoom Lion and other waste management companies that take up this particular. Because you see, where do you even take them to if you decide to?
3: Good question.
4: So I think that, and yesterday they were deeply involved. Dr. Sian.
3: At the place where the president and... Japan, where we were told that there are points, clearly demarcated points, where all of these will go. But how long is it going to take to clear them?
4: Well, so it's the second day. Let's grant them this, that the day yesterday was for cleaning. What I understand actually happened yesterday was that, for instance, at my end, the security services and then those who were actually government workers. Usually, you know, weekends they will run away and go to. So they were supposed to do their cleaning. And today is actually the day for the very communities for them to do. Hopefully, I'm saying that there should actually be that standby collector.
3: Exactly.
4: Who would take them and actually deposit where it's supposed to.
3: So let your friends also tell me, when you were coming, if you saw differently from what I saw. Yes, Japa.
2: Well, let me say good morning to my colleague panelists and our cherished viewers and listeners. I experienced the same, driving through Chado, you know, through to Joy FM. The situation is the same. I'm not so sure whether I was surprised, because this is not the first time that we've embarked on such an activity. And consistently over the period when we embark on the same cleanup exercises, we go back to the same situation. And so, really, I'm hoping it was drizzling whilst driving in. I'm hoping that it doesn't intensify. Because if it does, then all the things that were done yesterday, okay, would amount to nothing. I don't know whether we are delving deep into the discussion now. It's just preliminary.
3: We'll get into that. Kofi, it's been 11 days since the rain, the flood. And the president was at Alajo. Alajo, the big drains, they were full. They were packed. And I drive around that area and I see the piles, the mountains of refuse. I think it's inexcusable that 11 days after, those things will still be sitting there. Cars that were, you know, left in the drain are still sitting there. And the president was talking about, he was looking at one and seeing car engines that have been left in there. And he was talking about it.
1: Look, when it comes to sanitation, Ghana is on autopilot. Nobody is thinking about a proper solution to our sanitation problems. When it comes to sanitation, Ghana is on autopilot. What will be, will be. You saw the rain and the mess. And like I say, 11 days. Look, okay. And what you're talking about yesterday, look, I am trying to figure out a good way to put all of this. Yesterday, I went to work. I was very worried when I saw people almost brutalizing people who were working. And it's a Friday.
3: It's How do you mean?
1: Yes, people in Accra Central were brutalizing other people, traders and other people, and forcing them to go and do cleanup. And I was like, ah, they said that day was for the MDAs and government people, whatever it is. I even saw someone on Facebook, a bank that was shut down or so by the minister or something like that. So that was worrying to me because I went to work. I have work to do and I had to go and do the work. But let me tell you something. Not every information is criticism. And I'm trying to tell this to our friends in NDC and the government. Not every information is criticism. First, I was worried about what I saw. Then I'm telling you what I saw again. They licked the city. They took the muck from the gutters and put them on the streets and were driving through them. You couldn't drive without your air conditioner. Okay? And I was driving, and I'm saying all that I'm saying because I put it on my Facebook. It is still there. And when I put it on my Facebook, what is the point? Okay, like my brother here is saying, when you are going to clear the thing from the gutter, evacuate it. Otherwise, what's the point?
3: That's right.
1: If you're not ready, don't clear it. Leave it in the gutter. Okay, so I put it there. A presidential staffer, my own sister, Nana Oyelita, came and said, Ebeyo. Okay, and the suggestion is, and people are commenting on it, everything that the government does, we are against it. My brother, me, from when Jerry Rawlings went into the Nima gutter, I have maintained a consistent stand. This is over 20 years ago. That these communal labor cleanups are pointless. So it's not today. I said the same thing then. When President Kufuor called for sanitation, I made the same point. When Mr. Deborah declared that, I made the same point. I've been making the same point for almost 30 years. So it's not today. Okay? And everything I have said comes to pass. Back to the situation. You drive in Accra, look at Watu. I'm giving you place because of what Nana Oye did. There was a mountain of rubbish. And then there's something I noticed. The Aboboyas come and dump their rubbish on top of it. When you don't plan and you just go out to do photo ops.
3: So to be frank with you, there are places where I drove through and what I'm seeing doesn't exactly look like it is just what was brought out of the drains and kept there. Yes. It looks like people have brought their rubbish from their homes
1: and dumped on it
3: and put it there because the state is going to fix them.
1: I'm making the point. Sanitation is engineering. When you don't plan, you will make a worse mess. I saw it yesterday. When I know you challenged me, I didn't bother to take pictures or anything of it. But then she challenged me. And that night, I was doing a small trip to drop somebody. I was on a major highway. They had put the rubbish truck bin in the middle of the highway and blocked the highway in the name of, you know, I was like, why do you need to do that? Okay, so as I drove around, I decided that, look, for the sake of, you know, evidence, I'll take pictures. So I took some pictures and I put them back on my Facebook. You made the point. If it had rained yesterday night, it would actually not be the same. It would be worse.
3: Okay.
1: Now it is drizzling. Today, I say not every information is criticism. Dear Mr. Government, today don't claim. just mobilize for them to go and clear the mess.
3: Okay, I was about to say, what are the solutions we are proffering? But you just gave one. Let me go to Juliet and Ted. Dr. Juliet Oheming Tiamwa, thanks for joining us. I don't know where you are. Are you seeing these piles around you? And what do you think?
5: Okay. Samson, thanks for having me. So I'm currently in the U.S. I'm not driving through piles of trash, but I've seen pictures and videos of them. I think I want to start off by saying that, you know, overall, cleanup exercises are good. It's a communal work and, you know, it helps, I think, reignite some community ownership. So I remember back in Ghana when someone is littering somewhere and you say, oh, pick it up, the person will say, ahai odia, or, you know, does the place belong to your father or something. But these exercises help people to remember that we have a responsibility, right? However, I have major concerns with this cleanup, this post-flood cleanup, for two reasons. One, I think all of you have already described what you've seen where, you know, things have taken out of the drains and they are left there and nobody comes for it. So I'm not going to go into that. But my main concern is that, you know, through the commentary, you know, from the presidency and other government officials during and after the flood, it appears that we are elevating indiscipline or indiscriminate waste disposal as a major cause of the flooding. Mm. And I beg to differ, you know, with that.
3: Okay, Doc, hold on. Hold on, you are getting into the meat. So just hold on for us. We'll get in there because we are asking the question if this is just about sanitation, cleanliness, or an engineering problem. And I think that's where you are going. We'll come to you shortly. Ted, Dr. Yemo, I don't know. You are in Ghana, I guess. Have you seen?
6: Yes, I'm sitting right here in Accra.
3: So tell us, are you seeing the mountains of refuse and so on and silt? And what should happen? And we pray that it doesn't rain quickly so that it washes them back into, you know, the drains.
6: Samson, thank you very much. Good morning to your panelists. Good morning to everyone, especially my genial confidential. I haven't seen his face for a while. But Samson, I'll disappoint you. Sorry, I'll disappoint you because I taught a course in Lagos, watershed management and conservation. And if you sit in my class for 2 hours, you don't have sympathy on flood victims. Yes. But sometimes these things happen, and I pray to God that, you say it's been 11 days now. I was praying that on the 8th day, the 3rd day after the flood, it should rain again.
3: Oh.
6: So that then, I'm sorry. I'm not being a vampire in this case. But please, just to tell us that whatever measures we put in place, like we are discussing now, are not enough because we are not going into the root causes of whatever comes around. Let me ask you a question. I'm saying that, this debris or material removed from the drains, the choke gutters and things, I want to find out from you, where are they destined to?
3: I think Ejapa or Kofi, all of them ask the same question.
6: Exactly. So that's why they are there. So that's part of my reason. The reason that, please, let's find the root cause of all these things. Somebody mentioned Abogoya, but you are saying that we shouldn't take the meat off the bone now. We'll come back to that. So please, very simple. Where are they destined to be taken to? All the announcements said logistics have been provided. Somebody is providing trucks to evacuate. Evacuate to where? Mm-hmm. I rest my case now. Thank you.
3: All right. So let me go back to Juliet. Doc, so you were beginning to diagnose the situation. And the question is this a simple cleanup as solution, or this is an engineering solution we need that we have misdiagnosed?
5: Okay, Samson, I think we all agree that, you know, this cleanup is not a solution at all. right? That is why I started off by saying that, you know, communal work is good, you know, for community building and ownership. But when it comes to waste management or, yeah, improving sanitation in the city, this does not solve it.
3: You are going to 2 points.
5: When it comes to flooding, this does not solve it.
3: Okay.
5: Right. So, and let me get into the flooding bits. And I think the waste management part, we can discuss that later. When we list, let's say, contributing factors to flooding in Accra, let's say I'm going to just list about five of them, right? And it goes back to my initial point that I'm concerned that we are elevating indiscipline or indiscriminate solid waste disposal as though it's a major cause to the flooding that we are seeing. But in my view, I don't think it is. And this is why. So let's say we have five major contributing factors to the flooding we see. One being lack of sufficient well-engineered drainage system. And I'll say that, you know, considering the rain intensity that we are seeing, you know, recently in Ghana, and you look at the drainage capacities that we have, it's not sufficient. Our bigger drains, or what we call primary drains, are, I think, designed for what we call 25-year flood period. That is, in layman's term, we will say flood or rain that has flood that has 25% chance of happening, right? But when you look at the intensity of the rain we are having, we need to rethink our drainage system and be considering 100-year flood, which is, you know, designing for systems that have the capacity to handle flood that has 1% chance of happening, you know, and many cities are adopting this engineering principle. The second point is increased runoff. So in stormwater management, the first thing you really want to do is to reduce runoff. Runoff is, you know, all the rain that is flowing through the cities, right, that is has speed and volume. You want to reduce that runoff. Currently, we have a lot of developments that are all tiled, concrete, and really increase this runoff. So it's intensifying the floods. And then we have lack of enforcement in protecting our wetlands, right? So which people term as building in waterways, but I prefer to call it lack of enforcement in protecting our wetlands, right? And then lack of retention, detention ponds. Then we come to choked drainage. So out of this five, let's say each of them is even contributing 20% each. When we come to choked drainage, Samson, if you pay careful attention to the drains that we have and what is choking it, you realize that it is silt primarily. Before even waste. I mean, without silt occupying the gutters, the plastic bottles and all will float, right? But it's the silt that is trapping all this waste in the gutters. Where does silt come from? Silt is as a result of how our city is unplanned or planned. Mm. We have a lot of untarred roads, untarred feeder roads, and we have a lot of, you know, areas that are unpaved and also areas that do not have any landscaping at all. And so we have a lot of silt getting into our drains. Even the covered drains, they are barely removed to check. But, you know, recently Bus Stop Boys showed a video. When you take the cover and you look at it, you see that it is full of silt. Mm. So, and so when you look at what is choking our drainage, and the primary thing there is silt, and then the second is, let's say, waste, right? Why are we so much focused on blaming the citizens about our choked gutters being with waste when the main thing is silt? And we need to address silt as a country. I mean, when you look at the door, when they dredge it, the main thing they are taking out is silt.
3: That's right.
5: But we barely talk about silt and addressing silt in our communities. I mean, the banks of Odo is so full of silt that in actual sense, we should have greened all those areas so that silt does not wash into the drainage. So coming back to why we are doing this, if we are doing cleanup exercise to prevent floods, I think the impact, in my opinion, is really small. And focusing so much on it takes our attention from the real underlying problems to the causes of floods and what we need to do to resolve them. So that is my main concern. Right. That is one of my major concerns with the cleanup. And the second is being the waste management, which I think we can come back later unless you want me to continue. That is also fine.
3: Yes, Dr. Emwanan, so I have been confronted with this question by some engineers that, yes, it's not only sanitation or waste that we are focusing on, because we are beginning to demolish structures that are sitting on Ramsar sites, that are sitting on places that should have been containers of the water when it comes. But the question I've been asked is, when we do the demolition of those structures, and we have set a military man to help us go around to demolish some of these structures, whether that will happen or not is another matter. But the question is, when we demolish the structure, the concrete foundations are all there. We don't take them away. So what problem are we really solving by pulling the top of the building down?
6: Thank you, Samson. I've just noted, I wrote a point here long ago that demolition waste is not just leaving the footing there, but the waste itself, the demolished material, or where is it taken to?
3: Right.
6: We have not paid attention to the management of demolition waste. And that is the main culprit that is used, the main material used to fill these waterways. If you go to my hometown, La, look at the famous La Beach across the shore. It's been filled over the years with demolition waste because we found those places cheap receptacles for such material. That is one thing that we are not thinking about. If you go to, again, the Chado area, Chado area, I tell somebody that I took a student there to conduct research on water and some environmental issues. The site, as we speak now, where we conducted research, houses a pub, a chop bar now. But you see, coming back to my sister's submission, I want to move away from the engineering issues and talk about nature. We are facing these issues because we are moving away from nature. Madam, a watershed, or what you call a basin, is made up of, it's just the whole area that is drained by a water body. It could be a river, but that river has tributaries, it has creeks, it has streams connected to it before emptying into wetlands, then finally into the ocean. Where are all these drainage basins? What are they? So it's not just about building in the waterway, but then encroaching on, I'm sure we know about what floodplains do are. That when the water, especially when we have no control, absolutely no control over the volume of water pouring through by precipitation. So if it's silting, the silting tool that you talk about in the door is also made up of decomposed organic material that could have been diverted from our waste stream. You said we'll talk about waste. We'll come to that later. So something, coming back to your question, the demolition should be extensive. What I'm asking for is it should be basin wide or watershed wide, because it started from a point and it started one by one. I can see your slide. Flooding is a natural disaster, but if you don't manage it well, then it becomes a problem. So coming back to your question, my answer is, if we are going to do it, we should go to the roots, not just single structures standing in waterways.
3: And by going to the roots, what do you mean?
6: It should be a basin wide. It should be, I've just told you that the basin or the watershed has creeks, tributaries, and whatever. All these are made or provided by nature to take care of the water that is flowing. Mm. So if you block one side, the water will find its way sooner or later. And I want to caution us that, please, we should be careful. Climate change is real. Thank you for now.
3: All right. So I'll come back to the studio and return to you shortly. On the sanitation part, we set up a sanitation levy. Since 2021, we have managed to mobilize some over 2 billion Ghana cedis into that fund. Out of that, as at 2024, we have spent 1.5 billion on sanitation issues. We spent on landfill sites, we spent 1.2 billion. Air quality, we spent 100 million. Fumigation, we spent 95.9 million Ghana cedis. And waste infrastructure, we spent 74.7 million Ghana cedis. And yet, we are here. Kofi?
7: Money is not our problem when it comes to sanitation. I was telling another panel, I used to work in enterprise insurance around 2000. And I always would use the Kole, the high street, to go to work. Around that time, they were spending $35 million to dredge the Kole. I did geography, and I told my friends that won't work because of the dynamic of the sea and the river. Okay? Now, since that time till now, we spent about $300 million. We take the Garrick project, Ghana Environmental Resource Management, up dollars. Money is not our problem. Our problem is lazy leaders who refuse to do the heavy thinking because sanitation is an engineering challenge. Look, yesterday, most of our leaders went to just take pictures. I'm making the point that we don't want to solve the problem. Our leaders don't want to do the heavy lifting, the hard work of thinking through and solving it. They just want to do something to represent something and then go out and take pictures to show the people that, oh, we are working at it.
3: Well, I thought this was genuine and to inspire others to, you know, get into the gutters and work.
7: The definition of insanity is doing the same thing and expecting a different result. I, sitting here, say, when Jerry Rawlings, the man who everybody was fearing, who could make us sleep at 6 in the evening, he jumped into gutters in Nima and was cleaning it. I went out and criticized it and said, the president's job is not to go and clean gutters. At that time, I said, what the president should do is to go and stand by the gutter and say, why is this thing dirty? And ask, who is in charge of it? Call that person and ask, who is your boss? Call the boss and fire both of them on the spot. And then move on to the next place and sack people. If you make it coterminous with their job, because it cannot be impossible to clean a city the size of Accra.
3: In one regime, I heard a story. They attempted to do something. They attempted to bring Ghanaian corporate leaders abroad who are used to the discipline of waste management and so on to become leaders of the of our MMDAs to drive this kind of sanitation.
7: Why is that necessary? Sanitation is engineering. And you know what? We are the first people to start it. I put an article on my Facebook yesterday about New York. Okay, there was a time in New York when people's horses died, they left it on the streets. Okay, can you imagine? It was stinking. In London, the Thames River was stinking. Okay, I can go on and on and on and on. This is not we reinventing the wheel. Okay, even I, when you look at it, I can see where the problem is. Where do you dump? And I remember I was having a discussion with some people many years ago, and I said, look, it is clear to us that Accra, we used to be dumping waste 25 years ago around the Wager area, where there was a quarry and we filled it and it filled up. Now we are dumping it in the wetlands. Accra is filled up. You can't have a landfill in Accra. You know where we built the last landfill in Accra? On the Kole Lagoon. They built a mountain in the middle of the city. Okay, there. That's irresponsible. And that's the government. It's clear that there's no space in Accra. When you look towards the east, around Tema area, there is no space there. When you look towards the west, there is no space there. When you look towards the north, the mountains, the Buri area, there may be spaces there. Nobody, they call it not in my backyard syndrome. Nobody wants that. But this is where government comes in and uses what they call eminent domain. Somewhere around that area, you can find a place which is totally off, you know, any habitation. Find a deep valley, create a railway from here there, okay, and then transport this thing and build a landfill. A landfill is an engineered facility. A properly engineered facility. We sit down and hope that things will solve themselves. Things don't solve themselves. Okay, so when you talk about bringing people from wherever, presidents jumping in the gutter, and then instituting a monthly cleanup, it will never solve the problem. I made a point yesterday. Every city in the world that is clean is not clean by communal labor or by citizens. And every city in the world where communal labor is required is never clean. Mm. Okay, so why have we done the same thing for 30 years, ended up in the situation where we are in, and still pretend that jumping around into doing communal labor.
8: Enforcing the law has become difficult, so that's the approach. Why do we have leaders?
7: Again, I said, look, somebody many years ago, through thinking, took a hat out of somebody's chest, opened another person's chest, put the hat there, sewed it, put it together, and the person walked. And we can't dig gutters or get rid of rubbish. It cannot be impossible in a country where there's so much unemployment to find people, supervise them, to clean rubbish, and create an engineered landfill, put a railway to it, and do it. People think it's difficult, okay? But the fact is, the option, not doing it, is catastrophic. And like I said, we've spent not less than $300 million in the last 20, 30 years. Mm-hmm. It is not the money we don't have. We can't have the solutions here, but even here, in the short time, at least I think I've made a bit of sense. Put the right people together, lock the room, let them come up with a solution and deal with it. Meanwhile, no one government can solve this problem. Everybody comes and they try to do something. And look, even in the times of Jerry Rawlings, it was sincere. Rawlings would go there and dig. Yesterday, I won't mention names. People who are not even in cleaning attire. They go, they shovel a few, you know, pieces of whatever. When they leave, everybody will leave. And everybody was taking pictures. And many of the pictures you saw, you see one person digging and everybody standing there looking at them.
8: Yeah.
7: Who are we fooling? Who are we fooling? All right. And like I said yesterday, this is my experience yesterday. They licked the city yesterday. This morning, the letter is out there. Today.

0: Yeah, right.
1: But maybe, thankfully, we should be thanking Bernard and his friends in Parliament. Additionally, they have now passed the Community Service Bill, where minor offences people commit, they won't go to jail, but they'll be put to work.
0: Yes.
1: Many people are telling me, maybe this is one of the things we put them to. They go and diesel, they go and clean.
2: That point should be made. Congrats to you and everybody who worked on it.
1: To all of you, yes, I remember from Emil Schultz, Anna Bosman, Osei Prempe at the time, and
2: we all said
1: the culmination is now.
2: Yeah. Mm. So now we have it. So congrats to our leaders in Parliament. This is what we have to do. But unfortunately, that is not the solution to the sanitation problem we are having.
1: It's part of.
2: Okay. But for me, I think that's a big deal. Look, you go to Isawam, you see people who should not be there.
1: They're just wasting away.
2: They are just wasting away. They should not be there. And there are so many stories of people who have turned around. You know, so it's a very, very important thing. All right? So kudos to you. Kudos to Parliament and everybody. But do the other things. We need, if you look at sanitation levy, the money we've collected, if you look at, you know, all the little things we have done around sanitation, it is time we have a concerted, properly thought through solution, multi-year, faced, engineering-based, knowledge-backed approach to solving problems instead of the politicians do, which all they want to do is to show or suggest to people that they are doing something, but they don't do anything. And sometimes it actually leads to the opposite.
3: All right.
2: Okay.
3: Okay.
2: We need to do things differently.
1: So let me get to Bernard now. And on the note of the community service bill, originally it was community sentencing bill. I want to say congratulations to all of you who have been part of the process. CDD Ghana, great job. Commonwealth Human Rights Initiative, who got a revival of the debates about this bill by 2022, 2024-ish, 2023-ish, two bills had already been made, but they never saw the light of day. And thankfully, the debate was revived. And thanks to Godfrey Dame, too, at the time, they took it together with Afretua Yeboah and revised it again. And thanks for the opportunity for making me to contribute to it as well. And through my subcommittee at the Greater Accra Bar, the Prisons Project Committee making our inputs, and then eventually this government coming in and making sure that the bill has been passed. Thank you very much. Poverty offences should not be the reason why people should go to jail. The street hawker, sometimes they are not doing it because they have an option. They just don't have an option. The guy who is stealing plantain, you go and check. We have sat here and contributed money to pay for some of their fines so that they don't go to jail. We have given barbering kit for some of them to set up barbering saloons. When they were caught stealing a bunch of plantain and they were fined, they couldn't pay however small the fine and they were still put in jail. Sometimes those crimes, vagrancy, sleeping rough outside, it's not because they want it. It's because our system has just, you know, forgotten about these people and they shouldn't be thrown into jail when they offend that way. Put them to work. Give them something to do. At least they will be happy to that you are feeding them and they are working. Rather than put them into prison, feeding them, and they have nothing to do. So thank everyone, and to Speaker Bagbin and this Parliament, the Attorney General, Dominic Ayine, the leaders in Parliament, and the President for allowing this to become a reality. Let's have the Secretariat set up quickly, and let's get to work. Yes, Bernard.
4: Yes, so Samson, you said it all. So I nothing more useful to add. You and Sina, with regards to the community service bill, hopefully we will get to change the narrative where people are convicted on some of these very, I don't want to use it, and then they end up even drawing so much from the public purse and doing virtually nothing.
1: The English from whom we copied the law and the jurisdiction, They called

0: those offenses misdemeanor for good reason.
1: For good
0: they are
1: reason.
0: Misdemeanors.
1: That's true. And then it would also help decongest our prisons as well.
0: Right.
1: You have serious people who have committed very serious offenses rather being in there, not so I don't think that is, but that is good, and they would also contribute to the sentence. You see, that is where I was going, but my senior Kofi Bento eventually conceded that it is part of the problem. He started by
0: part of the solution.
1: The solution, sorry. He started by virtually rubbishing the entire, this whole, get to work and try to, do some cleaning. He thought that it wasn't really going to help in any way. But you guided him and he considered that. We have said that, yes, it may not be the entire solution, but it's part. Even the awareness. Look, he made a certain narrative, and I would want, look, what the kind of indiscipline, all of us, the kind of indiscipline we have here, the difference between here and there, when I say that the Western and all that, is the indiscipline.
2: No, it's the enforcement.
1: It is. No, indiscipline first, before you talk of enforcement. Because if there is no indiscipline, you don't talk about enforcement. But the indiscipline is
0: the other way around.
1: Where there is
0: leadership that determines the conduct of the people.
1: No, but I agree. But there are things you will not even attempt doing out there.
2: Because you'll be punished if you do it.
1: Yes. So you will not even be in discipline in the first place because their laws are working. I agree with you.
0: We have a law.
1: Yes.
0: If you throw waste.
1: That I agree. I'll come to it. In fact, that is. But you see, we cannot also say the reason we have what we have is in discipline and enforcement. Because if we are in discipline, we need to enforce the law, which I agree. But there are things you will not even conceive, dear sister out there. He should tell us. You will not even conceive ever doing out there. But you see, and in this particular instance, both President, President Akufo-Addo conceded. He went to meet the Ghanaian community in Canada and said that he would not even continue using our money to cure our indiscipline. He admitted that the problem was indiscipline. President Mahama is saying so, and I agree with him. But you see, it cannot just be said that we are where we are because of indiscipline. Because we have our laws. There are law enforcement officers and agencies. The assemblies, we have so much laws. So much. In fact, we don't need further laws. It's all about enforcement. And that is where I come to, that we need to enforce it. But you see, even before you enforce it, there is an existing problem. How do you cure the problem? Our gutters are choked. If you decide to now enforce the law, what happens to the already existing problem? And part of it is to call the citizenry, come out and do this cleaning. And the awareness is such that at least we've come to know. I saw a video where a woman was saying something to the effect that henceforth, if he sees anybody dumping anything here again, in fact, anyone know there. Something like that. It is a way.
0: I saw a woman too that Jerry Ahmed was asking questions. Mm. She says she's done the cleaning and they didn't give her food, nothing. And Jerry was saying, but what? It's your own. They want to be giving
3: sometimes.
0: I'll give you something by the politician.
3: He thinks that it is.
0: That's the height of the discipline.
3: He thinks it's there.
0: People have encouraged it.
1: How? they are. How is your elections going? You didn't even ask him. But anyways. You see, so Samson, for me, it is part of the solution. Where I agree with you is the fact where you started asking where the debris, the waste should be taken. That I agree entirely. We have to really be very certain about this because otherwise it would run back to the same gutters. And then my sister also said something that it is more of silt. I disagree. You were coming from the house. Did you just see silt being drawn from the drains? It wasn't just silt. You see, we have been in discipline. Let's acknowledge this.
0: For the major drains.
1: For the
0: silt that
1: it's not away. Just silt. It's not just silt. You see, some silt, yes, it's a problem. I do not want a situation where we just take a part of the problem and assume that it's the entirety of the problem. It is part.
0: So from what you know, where is this all of this going? Where is it going?
1: That I agree. I wouldn't sit here and be able to tell. But over the period, even until recently, where was it taken to? Because in Koforidua, for instance, I know we have On your way from the DVLA runabout to Akwedum, there is, and then a very big one. I am not too sure. You see, this the issue.
2: Can I tell you where they are taking the Accra one?
1: Tell me.
2: The Colley. You see the Colley Lane?
1: Yes.
2: The Mochi Road.
1: Yes.
2: They are heaping it over there, and it's causing massive problem. Mm. And then you go to the Wager Ramsar site. In the wetlands, which is a protected space, okay, they are poisoning it with waste. Mm. All right?
1: Then there is. Yeah. I agree with you.
2: And so that's criminal.
1: We must. But Sam, it is for me. It is important.
0: Did you say criminal? The state is committing crime.
2: Yes, the state is committing a crime.
0: We commit crime against the state.
2: It's an ecocide. Ask the people. Don't.
0: Yes, but go on.
1: So ecocide. So for me, it's part of the problem. Part of the solution to the problem, and we must encourage this. I rather would say that it shouldn't be a 9-day wonder. We should at least the awareness that we need to clean, and before we even clean, we should have the solution to, in terms of evacuating the waste. Otherwise it will be business as usual. Because you see, Senior, I met with you elsewhere, and then I pointed out to you that you said that the problem is in discipline.
2: The context was.
1: You see, you said this.
2: No, it's not about the
1: context. Say that. You see, where the point I make is this.
2: If you like, I'll clarify it.
1: Don't worry. But I'm saying that let us admit that it's indiscipline and then charge the state to enforce the law. Because you see, if we don't enforce the law, we will come back to it. We will run out, go and come back to the same problem. It's indiscipline.
2: Which one comes first? Indiscipline or enforcement? And I'm telling you.
1: But if one does not indiscipline himself or commit, where will enforcement come?
2: All human beings are prone.
1: At the moment.
2: It is discipline that forces people to fall in line.
1: Yes.
2: Everywhere yes. else, people are more indisciplined than us. But they know there'll be consequence. Go and spit in Singapore.
1: I agree with you. I agree with you that we have to charge the state to enforce the law.
2: Then
1: I agree
2: with you. That's where you start.
1: Yes, but we cannot also. You see what Samson said, that a woman who cleaned his own backyard is asking for the state to give. We must also call ourselves out that we've not helped the system. All of us. It's not about party A or party B. This problem has been a problem with us. We have been indisciplined. Let us call ourselves out. When we are done, we charge the state to now come after us. Because you see, you know, the problem is also culture. When I read about what you said, you even, made mention of chiefs selling wetlands to people. You said it.
2: But I said other things.
1: But you said other things. But
2: when
1: you see,
2: the chiefs sell the wetland, the government must stop that.
1: I agree with you. So but you know, it is not as easy as we see it.
2: What is difficult about that?
1: Because our land tenure system, our land, you see, that's
2: who has to fix it? Parliament has to fix it. Executive has to fix it.
1: Help
2: you
1: us.
2: Keep, help you.
1: You can.
2: We voted
1: that's
2: for you to go to Parliament.
1: No, it's not about politics.
2: We have given you all the power to do what
1: when
2: you
1: I say
2: to,
1: help us, we are politicians. No, when I say that, so
2: politicians have to leave.
1: We all know the problem. Tell us what can be done.
2: I've told you something today.
1: You said we should do it. Because we all know the problems. But the challenge is with ensuring that we get solutions to it. Look, for all he said, about 85 or 90% is about the problem. That we all know. To be frank, you heard him. It was the latter part you heard
0: problem,
1: him say.
0: His problem is that we have done the same thing over and again.
1: So what do we do now?
0: And we know what that means. That's
1: beyond enforcement of the law. And that is, for me, the key.
2: I gave you a number of solutions. Yeah. Should I repeat? I said, one, we should create a massive, major engineered landfill. It can't be towards them. It cannot be towards Winneba. It should be towards the Buri Mountains. Somebody should go there, find a valley there, create a railway. Let me finish. Just today, that's what I've said. Okay. Build a railway from somewhere and then evacuate from here to that place. Remove the ones you have put by the Colley. Remove the ones you have put in the wetlands. That is ecocide.
1: I've heard you.
2: Okay.
1: So let me interrogate what you just said. Mm-hmm. You see, so we should continue. Well, yes, we have to find a place like that, as you are saying. Mm-hmm. But should we continue to be in discipline so that the state would garner all these resources and keep doing the thing?
2: Let me answer you. Whether you are disciplined or indisciplined, you will generate waste. That is one.
1: Yes.
2: Number two, the citizens' role in waste management is very limited. It is limited to proper disposal, period.
1: But the proper, problem we have
2: let
1: is not the proper disposal.
2: Let me finish.
1: The improper one.
0: Okay. Yes, you come in and then we'll be speaking to the president.
1: I
0: of Ghana Institute of Planning, who have issued a statement and have suggestions as to how to resolve this issue.
1: So I'm saying that at least, for starters, let us commend the government on this. We have to.
0: He's saying that we have always come to the status. Yet we start and we don't go.
1: I sit here and I agree with him that we have to enforce the law. I've said it, we have met with him a couple of times on this. We need to, and I'm saying that, look, if we are even enforcing, we don't need a presidential committee.
0: Right.
1: Because the problem is a local problem. So if we charge the assemblies that enforce the law, you call them out that if I see all these, unauthorized structures, whatever, because it's within a certain municipality, you lose your job.
0: That's right.
1: You see, when we do this, the people would act. I agree with him. But we must also not shield ourselves. And as though we are not part of the problem, we are. But we are charging the state to also come after us. But you know, it is not like I told you.
0: When you say we, who are you referring to? We are part of the problem.
1: All of us are citizens.
0: I hate it. I'm not. It's like when we talk about corruption, we say we are all. I'm not. Okay.
2: Somebody has
0: I'm
2: the
0: not.
2: Job to
0: Those
2: do that.
0: Who are doing the wrong should be held responsible.
2: We pay sanitation level.
0: Correct.
1: Why we say we? Well, you may not, but others are. And at this point, we may not even know who is and who is not. We may not. You are saying you are not. I trust you. Right. Someone will say he would not trust you. Maybe you are.
4: I've been out for a minute, so let me take this opportunity to extend my commiserations to the families who lost loved ones during this. Unfortunate
0: 34 over the period,
4: avoidable
0: right?
4: situation, and to businesses that have lost millions because of this flooding. But I feel very sad.
0: And I said last week that when it happened in the central region and 18 people lost their lives, it didn't become a big subject in this country.
4: Yeah, I listened.
0: It happened in Accra and 12 people were lost, and then suddenly it becomes the biggest issue. There is a state declaring all sorts of things that have to be done. Ghana is Accra.
1: Even in the north, I think 2018.
4: It's a hypocrisy. That is our bane. When did you realize that this problem was a problem of indiscipline?
1: When President Akufo-Addo said it in Canada. Yes, that's when I realized it. When he said
4: When was this?
1: Oh, son, please get it for him.
4: You see,
1: he met the Ghanaian community.
4: It's okay. You see,
1: thank you, I'll get
4: in
1: it for
4: 2024,
1: you.
4: Precisely on the 27th of May 2024, when flooding had occasioned Accra, this is what the president, then candidate, had to say. And I'm quoting him. It's on his Facebook page. The recent heavy downpours in Accra and other parts of the country have led to extensive destruction of property and, according to reports, the loss of life of a young schoolboy. This has exposed the government's failure to manage and prevent floods effectively and evokes deep concern about its lack of comprehensive flood prevention and management plan. Many areas that in the past were unaffected by flooding today become inundated with the least rainfall. This was President Mahama, then candidate Mahama. At the time,
1: if you want us to go,
4: he attributed the problem of the flooding to the government. So why is he attributing it to indiscipline today? Why? Look, Samson, this incident of 29th June, right? It's a clear case of blatant incompetence. And why do I say so? Mr. Mahama knew this. Went ahead to launch a manifesto in August of 2024 after he had made these comments. Made commitments in that manifesto about the kinds of interventions that he will put in place when voted into power to deal with the flooding situation. Fast forward when he became president on March 12, 2025, he launched an anti-flood task force to ensure that flooding did not occur going forward during this tenure. The expectation of Ghanaians were that that mechanism that he had put in place was going to do the preparatory work whilst he works to do the engineering designs that he had proposed in his manifesto. Fast forward 2026. We knew that the rains were coming. The anti-flood committee did not do any national cleaning exercise. No proactivity whatsoever. No monies were released to the assemblies to desilt these drains. If we were serious, why didn't we organize this national cleanup exercise in April or May before the rains came? We sit, look on, for people to die, for businesses to suffer losses, and you embark on a charade, parading ministers of state, vice president, president, going to stand and do what? We have failed. And if we will not admit our failure and proffer solutions in dealing with this matter, look, next year we'll come and sit around here and talk about the same things. And that's not what the good people of this country are looking for. Mr. Muhammad, his government have failed. And it's about time you guys admit, where are the water retention ponds that you promised? You said at page 67 of your manifesto that you construct water retention and detention reservoirs in flood-prone communities to reduce the perennial flooding and for irrigation and other purposes. Where are they? 18 months, two budgets after you came into office. Where are they? And rather than owning up and admitting to the lapses that your government has occasioned the people of Ghana, which has led to this cataclysmic loss, you sit here and say that we should blame the people. How do we blame the people? Are the people the ones who are supposed to do the engineering? Are the people the ones who are supposed to manage the waste collection and disposal from their communities? Let's not do this.
0: In 2015, June 3, when the floods took away 154 lives, that's the official number. I know the number is more than that. And injured an equal number of 154, according to the official report. Mm. President Mahama stood at Circle. Mm-hmm. And the graphic reported that, blaming the disaster on human activities, President Mahama said, people building in waterways and littering the drains have made it difficult for the flood water to flow because, quote, we have created human intervention between the source of the rivers and the sea where they are headed. A lot of people have lost their lives. I am at a loss for words to express how I feel. Many of them through the flood, and then many of them through the fire incident that took place here as a result of the explosion that took place in the filling station located right here. So our leaders know the problem.
4: We know the problems.
5: That's what I'm saying. You don't want to do it.
4: That's why people vote for you. And when you make commitments, you ought to live by those commitments.
0: This is how he concluded that
4: statement. You don't turn around and come and blame the people.
0: This is how he concluded that statement. That he said, quote, we have to take some measures to be able to avoid this in future. And often, when these moves are started, you have a lot of sympathy and pressure not to take those measures. But I think that the time has come for us to move out of the waterways, and the public should understand that. I mean, this loss of lives is catastrophic. When the flood happened, after he did his tour on the helicopter, among the comments he made was a repeat of this, that if you begin to crack the whip and you begin to demolish, people will complain and say you have sympathy. This is what he said in 2015. He's saying the same thing. So when Kofi Bento says, we are not getting results because we are doing the same thing, how can you begrudge him?
4: But that's where the hypocrisy comes in. Right? That's where the hypocrisy comes in. Politicians are afraid of votes. And so, believe me, we've told, right, that if I identified in excess of 10,000 structures that are sitting in waterways. Only 2 days ago or so, I think I heard the Minister for Local Government or something mentioning that about 1,000 or so have been earmarked for demolition. Right? So what happens to the 9,000 or so that will be remaining? And what criteria are they going to use to demolish 1,000 as opposed to the 10,000? But we are here. And we will see that the real actions that ought to be taken will not be taken. We'll go around in circles, organize this charade, come, and like Kofi said yesterday, people were wearing linen shirts, sweat boots, going to do cleanup exercises. Who are you deceiving? Samson, who are we deceiving? The issues are clear. Everybody admits that there is some engineering problem that has to be dealt with. Deal with it. These landfills that or waterways that people have built in, if you have to demolish them, take action and let the people see that indeed the government that they voted for is doing the work that they expect them to do to alleviate
0: your regime,
4: the problems that
0: your regime took over shortly after the 2015 disaster. And you were blessed with the garage funds to do this work. For 8 years, the storm drains work you did.
4: Don't continue.
0: Should we have been here? That question has
4: to be answered. The garage funds were not for 8 years. The original loan itself was approved in 2019. COVID happened in 2020. There were some adjustments to the program. Subsequently, some additional funding was approved, I believe, in 2021 or 2022. Now, I hear, and you see, Garrett had five components. Two or three of them, or two components, were prior actions. The third component was the actual construction. Were the prior actions not completed? In fact, was the third component not commenced before the Akufo-Addo administration left office?
0: Yeah, of course. The work
4: delayed?
0: The consultants, the research, absolutely. All of that was completed.
4: And I hear people say that, oh, you've taken, but you've been granted loans and you are using the money for training and engineering works. How can you construct when you haven't done engineering? Indeed, and in fact, Parliament, when approving the loan, knew the components. They approved the components. That included the training and engineering, and necessarily you need to do the engineering before you do actual construction. And in fact, actual construction started under the Akufo-Addo regime. We are told by the World Bank's own update on the program that when our friends in the NDC came into office, right, what did they do? They delayed the implementation of the program because of the so-called fiscal consolidation regime that they wanted to introduce. Funds that were supposed to be released to contractors to continue the work were delayed. So how do you blame Akufo-Addo?
0: But subsequently, they have released much more to ensure the actual work is done.
4: Samson,
0: than all the period you had.
4: You see, what do you mean by all the period that you had? All the period that we had was intended to do components of the program. The engineering, were they not done? Okay. Or the expectation was that we will start the construction before the end.
0: All right. You've been heard.
4: So let's not
0: go to Percy Anna Bukari, who is president of the Ghana Institute of Planning, and they have issued a statement yesterday, and they are saying a number of things. I'm asking myself, what is new in what you are saying? We need to protect waterways and wetlands. We need to restore natural and engineered drainage system. We need to strengthen planning and development control. We need to invest in climate resilient infrastructure. We need to enhance preparedness and resilience. And we need to strengthen institution and financing. What's new in what you're saying? And are you sure you're being listened to at all?
6: Yeah. Good morning, Samson, and your cherished viewers and listeners. Thank you very much. You said what is new and are we been listening to? Yes, so as a professional body, together with my other, professional body, the engineering, survey, architects, and the rest, the work we need to do is also do technical feasibilities of what is happening and come out with the planning solutions. Our colleagues from engineering have done that, and we are also coming out with the planning solutions. Yes, certainly this is not, an isolated phenomenon. Every year, around June, July, you find this list coming up. In March this year, I was on a sister station, and I told them that come June, July 2026, we are going to have floods, and the floods will be very devastating. I said this not out of any prophecy, but out of consistently for the past 6 to 7 years, what has been happening around June, July.
0: But the Metro had already given us the alert. Metro had already given us the alert about the waters that we were going to come in.
6: Sure. Yes. So it's based on the Metro alert and the forecasting that we had. That what was informing what was going to happen. So there can be rains and there can be floods, but the devastation can be mitigated. And there are ways for mitigating these floods. The first one that we said is that we should put a halt, a temporary to permanent halt of the building on waterways and also the hills that we have, which are the watersheds for most of the drains that come to Accra, the mainland Accra. If you are driving going uphill, the Ebrima Mountains, for the past 4 to 5 years, we've seen buildings coming up on the Ebrima Mountains. We sounded this alarm in 2022.
0: Percy, kindly hold on for me. President John Mahama is getting to Alajo right now to continue day two of the cleaning, and we want to give you an idea of how it looks like as the president arrives at Alajo. Hello, Fatal. Let's hear you.
7: Basically, we are right at Alajo, where the president is set to arrive in the next few minutes to join some top government officials who are here. I've seen the minister in charge of local government. I've also seen the Greater Accra regional minister and some senior government officials who are here at the moment. And as I speak with you, heaps of refuse have been cleared here. Early this morning, in fact, around Alajo, heaps of waste were scattered around the whole place. But as I speak with you, they've been able to clear many of that. Let me engage the local government minister just to appreciate what this particular exercise is going to. Honorable, thank you very much. Your life on Joy News. Talk to us briefly. I know the president is almost here, but talk to us about the heaps of refuse that are scattered around the city. How do you intend to clear all of that?
8: Yeah, we are not ending today. The president is coming. We have ordered for another additional trucks. You could say that there are about 40 or 60 total trucks that are coming to augment whatever we have here. And it's not only here. If you follow this road today, then you see that there are plenty packed there. Today is the day people are cleaning their houses. So you will see more waste than what you are even seeing. And that is why we are not stopping until we ask for additional hands. Yesterday we used 400 tricycles. Today we are using 600. We are bringing 40 or 60 additional total trucks. And we are doing it with that within the next possible week. We will be able to finish the evacuation and continue with the sweeping.
9: So we can still see a vehicle inside the bigger drain. What are the plans to get it removed?
8: Yeah, once we do the evacuation, we do this evacuation of the heat that you see here, then attention will go to that one too. We were on it yesterday and we couldn't finish, but that does not mean we have abandoned it. We'll go back to it.
9: Can you give me the number of vehicles that were removed from it?
8: I may not be able to give you the specific because it is a nationwide exercise.
7: So the president is here, and yes, so the minister would have to welcome him. But as I speak with you, they've been able to clear some of the heaps of refuse here at Alajo. The president himself yesterday was here. He gave the assurance that the government intends to get more equipment that would help in clearing these waste materials. Because in fact, he said that if these items are not, or these materials are not cleared, then it means that if there's a rainfall, all of those will be washed again into the drains, and that could potentially lead to flooding. In fact, he also spoke about the fact that the residents or citizens should stop dumping refuse recklessly into the various drains. When they do that and there's flooding, it's their own lives that will be affected. So the president has just arrived here, and he would soon get briefing from the Greater Accra Regional Minister and that of the local government minister. They were here earlier to supervise the clearing of the refuse here at Alajo. So the president is here, and he would take the briefing and then later address the gathering about what they intend to do generally. In fact, yesterday he said that the 2 days are not enough, and the government plans to, you know, set aside a day, every month, so that it will help in keeping the city clean in order to prevent devastating flooding as we head into the future. So basically, that situation now, Samson, you see the president in your shorts there, engaging some of the people here at Alajo. And Samson, the reason why the government is paying so much attention to this place is that it was one of the most affected communities in Accra following the June 29 floods that inundated the. So that's the president in your short there at the moment, speaking with some of the security officials who have been very instrumental in terms of helping to clean the places within the city. And he's taking brief from them. After that, he will just walk to the. Then the president of the Ghana Journalist Association, Albert Kobinfo, is also here. The member of parliament for Ayawaso Central is. So the president is now moving to the officials to get first-hand information about what they are doing at the moment and to supervise this whole exercise here at Alajo. There are still heaps of refuse here, though, but I have seen the equipment, a backhoe just close to that, and some Zoomline officers are up clearing that. So I'm sure maybe in the next few minutes, all of these refuse here would be
10: all right. Fatah Bayaga there is following the president at Alajo. As and when the president begins to speak, we'll get back there and hear what new he has to say. But I was also interested in the question that I had a lady journalist ask the minister about the fact that, you know, cars were swept in some of these huge drains. And there are still some sitting in the Alajo drain there. I have gone through that place and seen them, mountains of the refuse. Thankfully, Fatao says the refuse are being collected. But 11 days, and we have cars that were left in the drain, still sitting in there. He didn't seem to have a direct answer to that. Yes, Bernard, quickly.
11: Sorry,
10: I was actually with Percy. Oh. Percy, you were making the point about what you intend to contribute through the release you have made and hoping that you'll be listening to. Let's get you to finish up on your point.
6: Okay, thank you very much, Samson. So we said we should protect the waterways and then the wetlands. You know, the drains, why Alajo is receiving a lot of the issues are that is the, I think, the last but one major settlement before the water enters Kwale. It takes its source from the mountains, and it goes through Abokobi, it goes through Madina, it goes through areas around Oyarifa, Abofu, before it gets there. And that is just the order. There are other basins that are tributaries to this same drain. So once it goes in there, then it gives them the impact. What we are saying is that we should halt the wanton destruction of the vegetation on those watersheds, that is the hills. So as you are approaching the Ebri area, even the cliffs, the sharp cliffs or edges are being built on. If you go ahead and allow them to do those developments, it takes away the topsoil. People build there, the runoffs go straight into the drains. And we don't have well-built retention ponds. We need some retention ponds. There were a number of retention ponds in the past. For those of you who are aware, the current location of the DBLA head office, which is around Naman, Rabbit area, transitions area, that whole area and those enclaves are wetlands.
10: So government is even complicit, you know, when we are blaming indiscipline on citizens who are building on waterways. Well, how did they get to build in the waterways when officials of the local assemblies are there and should not allow the buildings to come up in the waterways and the Ramsar site? Last week, we had a Garrid official here who showed us a picture that doesn't give you a good future at all. Places where 10 years ago, 5 years ago, 3 years ago, even 3 years ago, were not as dense and overtaken by development, where there shouldn't be any development, are all being taken over. And I ask the question, sir, you are the ones talking about, you know, planning and so on. Those structures that are supposed to be demolished, when we demolish them, the concrete and everything is left. Let's hear the president quickly.
11: Back in. And so today we're going to concentrate on scooping all that garbage.
2: Yes.
11: To the dump sites and go and dump them. But we know that if you look at the city, all the garbage we've taken out, we cannot do it in one day. So we'll all help to do it today, but tomorrow agencies will continue until we're able to clear all the garbage that was. We've had more than 9 years ago. Unfortunately, they were not put into operation. So we've asked. And others can take the garbage big truck

0: edges of the you know, drains to the point or last destination where they should be. And he's talking about things that were started 9 years ago that have not been followed up and will be followed up. And as I listen to him, it's obvious that he's listening to you guys. He's listening to everybody as we complain about what is sitting there that must be taken care of even before any further thing is done. Yes, so Percy, I was asking, and if you can be quick on this for us, about structures are being demolished from in places where they shouldn't have been. But when you demolish, you don't remove the concrete, you know, footings and whatever foundations remain. So it's zero, cause zero, is it not?
1: Yes, well, as for the structures being demolished and then removing all the debris, it must be a thorough work for us. 10,500 developments have been seen on waterways and wetlands. If they are supposed to be demolished, there should be a roadmap of how they will be demolished and how the demolition would go on. And the debris must be taken away completely. And what happens to the demolished area? It means we need to still enforce the buffer zones. If it is a 20 meter or 30 meter to the left and to the right of the entire basin, let's protect it, and let's protect it very well from all the assemblies. For us, when it comes to blame, we don't want to just shift blame on one side or the other. We have issues that have to do with the landowners. We have issues that have to do with the attitude of the Ghanaian. We have issues that have to do with government to release funds for the implementation of Gama structure plan. We have the Gama master plan when it comes to underground water and when it comes to the water as a whole, what we call the Gama drainage master plan. And we should release funds for all the interventions that have been put in to be done. And if you watch these plans, I'll be sharing them with you. If you watch these plans, most of the interventions that are needed to prevent some of these floods or mitigate the impact of some of these floods have been well espoused in there. And on top of it, we are saying that MMDCEs must be given key performance indicators, among which include ensure that you don't build on waterways. As these things are being demolished, Samson and your panelists, today, by next week, special planning committees are going to sit on applications that have been made by developers. What are we doing to prevent further building on this on these areas and in these reserved areas? What are we doing? So immediately, we should have a comprehensive plan to name and shame all the chief executives, coordinating directors, planning officers, works department people who have appended their signatures to all these permits must be named. And once they are named, we do an investigation. And we ensure that we give them the necessary punishments that we need to do.
0: Thank you.
1: And once we do this, once we do this, the whole system will take us serious. And then we would have these things.
0: Thank you very much, Percy. Thank you very much, Percy Anab Buguri, who is president of the Ghana Institute of Planning. They have issued a statement and suggested many things that they believe, if government pursues them, will bring us solution. I'm too familiar with this. They're happening all the time. It's about what action we are able to take. Let's wrap up. Yes,
2: Yes, so I was asked the question when President Mahama got to know, and I answered that President Akufo-Addo, yes, on the third day of June 2019 in Canada, President Addo Dankwa Akufo-Addo met with the Ghanaian community in Canada. And he said this, if you look at graphic online, he said he stated that the perennial flooding in Accra is heavily driven by indiscipline rather than just poor engineering, noting that some residents persistently dump refuse into gutters when it rains. He further stressed that no amount of government investment will solve the problem unless citizens change their attitude. Read more. I don't have time. So this is what the then president, Nana Addo Dankwa Akufo-Addo, told the Ghanaian community in Canada. And he even told them that they should advise their people back in Ghana not to be, indulging in that. So it is not just President Mahama that has seen it. Under when my senior brother knew and was a minister in the government, his president said that. But you see something, would we? And that is where my shock is. I thought that we were doing this thing, devoid of partisan politics. But he came in and then a government, his own government, who declared on the 24th day of April 2017, Nana Addo Dankwa Akufo-Addo, who declared that he will make Accra the cleanest city in Africa. He is the one talking after 8 years. What did we see? The cleanest city in Africa. We are not ashamed to now come and defend this and then blame another government. At least President Mahama is still in office. 1.5 years. Say he is failed. You may say that. But at least he has time to right the wrong. You did 8 years. You established a sanitation ministry. Something, relax. Wait. A sanitation ministry. The minister drew salary, wrote in land crisis. What were the achievements? In the 8 year rule of Nana Addo Dankwa Akufo-Addo, are you saying that the problems we have today is just a 1.5 year problem? Who is saying this? And you are talking about promises. Go and read your manifesto from 2017 to 2024. What happened to the clean city Africa in Africa, Accra? So what are we saying? Look, President Akufo-Addo committed to sign this, Samson, do you remember the WASH project? Let's not go there. Because you see, when we do this, it will be
3: as though. I have to respond.
2: No, don't worry. I don't have a problem. But allow me. Allow me. So you see, when we are here, I thought that we were looking at the way forward. But they were worse. MPP were worse under Nana Addo Dankwa Akufo-Addo. Because one of his Trump cards was that he would make Accra the cleanest city. At the time he was leaving off. That is why after he made mention of that on the 24th day of April 2017, and he realized that the thing is not as easy as he thought. He went on to Canada
0: long before Jacob Echebelamte.
2: Thank you. I didn't even want to. I remember.
0: Been giving the same responsibility.
2: I remember. Mm. So Samson, it is a problem of all of us. But if you come and then I don't have a problem if you say that. But that is what we started. And we all admitted. I sat here and said that it's a problem for all of us and with all of us. But if you come and then you now want to pontificate as though His Excellency Nana Addo was any better. He was worse, in fact, because he declared that he will make it. And I'm asking you, you have been around for a long time. You remember the WASH project?
0: Yes.
2: The 1.7 billion. What happened to it?
4: It's a mess.
2: What happened to it?
4: You didn't see anything.
2: So you see, you don't come today and then make it as though you did something better. You were worse. You were terribly
0: worse. All right.
5: It's important that I respond. You see, you can say all that you want. I'm saying that at the time in May 2024 that President Mahama, then candidate Mahama, was making this comment before, he had been president before. Mm. He had been president before Nana Akufo-Addo.
4: He saw midnight.
5: He knew the issues.
4: He saw midnight.
5: He knew it. Yet, rather than at the time in 2024 attributing the problem to indiscipline, he blamed Akufo-Addo. And then went further to make promises in his manifesto that was launched in August of 2024. I shouldn't hold him to account on his manifesto.
0: Before he blamed Akufo-Addo.
5: But what are you talking about?
0: Before he blamed Akufo-Addo, I have read to you in 2015.
5: I agree.
0: He
5: yes.
0: blamed it on indiscipline.
5: Not a at problem time. At all. So then again, it comes back to the hypocrisy.
0: So when he is in power,
5: he's in discipline. When he's in opposition, it's not going to
2: matter. What about Akufo-Addo?
5: Please, what are you talking about? Look, whether I like it or not.
2: What about Akufo-Addo?
5: MPP lost an election. You won based on this, and we'll hold you to it whether you like it
2: yes,
5: or not.
2: We have good. More time.
5: So don't tell me about my West.
0: There's always a point to start, and the president is showing leadership by what he did yesterday,
5: by this PR gimmicks.
4: The president is
0: it's inspiration.
4: It's symbolism.
5: It's not inspiration. I'm not inspired. If you are,
0: Hallelujah.
4: What I'm going to say
2: was something
4: controversial.
0: Please go ahead.
4: The reason why I'm saying it is because I'm worried about the quality of the thinking and all the things that have been thrown out. For instance, dredge the Kole. The Kole has been dredged for the past 20 years. And I said way back then that the dredging of the Kole will not work. It's simple. The Kole is a river in its mature stage, about to enter the sea. When the river meets the sea slows it down. And when there is, if there is anything, or there's usually, you know, stuff in the thing, it will deposit. That will not change. It's the geography of this place. I don't have time to explain it. The way, so dredging the Kole won't work. Don't go and waste our money there. The way to do it is to create locks. Those who can't understand it, study what the Dutch did. Okay, number one. Number two, demolition won't work. Demolition won't work because you are going to do what you call demolish somebody's property on a waterway. The waterway, riparian soil, is soft. It soaks water. Okay, when you compact it and you build on it, you have changed the nature of the soil. If you demolish the building on top of it, it doesn't change anything. Unless you restore that space, we'd never do that. Now, you can actually reclaim that land if you are prepared to engineer and make sure you create more space for the water that used to go there. Again, study what the Dutch did. If you are not sure, just Google how the Dutch tamed the sea.
0: It's good you posted the alert and the warning before you made a statement.
4: Yes.
0: But because an engineer had said this to me also, that demolishing is not the way to
4: go.
0: It's already happened.
4: Yeah.
0: We can re-engineer.
4: We should re-engineer because, you see, development is never in abeyance. You would always develop. And when you develop, you come into conflict with nature. When you take off some areas of nature, you have to compensate nature. So that's what we need to do. I'm saying this because there's a lot of thinking about all these things. And again, then the politicians tend to do the easiest things. Go and demolish things, and then people will see, oh, you are doing something, they leave it there, nothing happens. So please, this is not the way. Again, it comes down to getting the right professionals and putting them to work over time. This kind of knee-jerk reactions, we do it, we leave and we go. And then it is not excusable that after a week, you have vehicles in drains. When you have district chief executives, municipal chief executives, and all kinds of people supposedly running the city, and then it takes the president and a whole nationwide effort to go and fish these things out. Who is in charge of that? Why can't we have a situation where cleaning is done daily by people who we are paying to clean and who are supervised to clean?
0: It takes money. They may not have the money.
4: You think that the one responsible
0: for the Alaju situation, the president was there yesterday, saw the situation. You think he would just sit down, watch it, knowing that the president is returning to the place again today? I think they may not have the funding to do it.
4: You see the sanitation level we collected? Is it money? Is it not enough?
0: 2 billion.
4: You see how much? Garrett project. Okay, you see how much money we've spent on this thing.
2: Mm-hmm.
4: It's about leadership, planning, execution.
0: Thank you. Ted and Juliet, we have your closing comments on this. So let's begin with Dr. Yemo. Yes.
3: Okay, thank you, Samson. I'd want to support most of the things my former schoolmates continental has put across.
0: Okay.
3: But worst of all, yes, I want to say that it is very unfortunate that we are taking the...
0: Sorry, Doc. I just remembered we are forgetting Kofi is an engineer.
4: No, I'm not.
0: You are not?
4: Sorry. I'm a fake engineer.
0: You're a fake engineer.
4: I don't have qualifications in engineering.
0: Okay, go on.
3: Please, I don't want to go into that one.
0: All right.
3: What I'm saying is that it is highly unfortunate that we are desilting, we are moving garbage from, or in this exercise, and depositing it into a wetland. Wetlands have been abused. We don't have time for that. But once you touch it, you must restore it. You must respect it.
0: Right.
3: And that's partly the reason, yes, Kofi was saying that. And my issue with the landfills, please, what we are not doing is that we are not practicing waste diversion. If 70 plus of the waste we generate is organic, and we have another 15, 20% plastics, if these are diverted from the waste stream, what volume goes to the landfills. That's the reason why we run out of landfill sites.
0: What you are saying is that this waste we are dealing with is actually wealth.
3: Exactly. So, and you mentioned employment generation. I've said it several times. If you go to the markets, where unfortunately you have heaps of garbage stuff there, 99% of that garbage is organic that can be diverted and create. If you have a factory whose raw material is organic material, when do you run out of raw materials? And we are not thinking about these things. So, and it's very unfortunate. So the landfills, we should first divert the degradable material from it, and we'll be left with a volume that can be contained in the landfill instead of just dumping everything there with all the public health issues. And then finally, we should consider relocating the capital and reduce the pressure on all of us. Thank you very much.
0: That's a proposal the president has made. We've heard it before, haven't we? But when will it ever happen? When will we get a president who will behave like the president of Nigeria at the time, you know, Lagos had to give in to Abuja to begin a good planning? You go into Abuja today, long ago, 2006, as far back as 2006. I walk into Abuja and drivers, call them taxi or whoever, they will take you to a numbered house. They will take you to a numbered street. And it was working. Why can't we do that? All right, thank you. Doc, I mean, Juliet, what will be your closing comments about this? In the situation where we feel there is so much indiscipline, as the president says, and we all agree this is going on, and there seems to be, the law is broken, observed rather in breach, and we have this mounting situation on our hands, and there's a lot of unemployment. Should the president be thinking about what we used to call the tankers and mobilize maybe 1,000 youth, young people, perhaps those who sought to go into the security services and didn't get, you know, the opportunity.

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1: When will we get a president who will behave like the president of Nigeria at the time, you know, Lagos had to give in to Abuja to begin a good planning? You go into Abuja today, long ago, 2006, as far back as 2006. I walk into Abuja and drivers, call them taxi or whoever, they will take you to a numbered house. They will take you to a numbered street. And it was working. Why can't we do that? All right, thank you. Doc, I mean, Juliet, what will be your closing comments about this? In the situation where we feel there is so much indiscipline, as the president says, and we all agree this is going on, and there seems to be the law is broken, observed rather in breach, and we have this mounting situation on our hands, and there's a lot of unemployment. Should the president be thinking about what we used to call the tankers and mobilize maybe 1,000 youth, young people, perhaps those who sought to go into the security services and didn't get, you know, the opportunity? Give them a job, pay them for the next how many years, and make sure they enforce the law, they are making sure the cleaning is done, and so on and so forth. What do you think?
2: All right, Samson, so I work with cities and municipalities across the U.S., and one key thing that I've observed or that we help them do is planning and, you know, long-term investment. So all that you described sounds like you know, a temporary fix, or sound like, you know, in, for lack of better terms, kind of a patchy work. But we need to help our cities think long-term and plan long-term when it comes to waste management. And I'll still insist that we need to address silt when it comes to choking of our drains. We are not addressing silt, and it's one of the things that will continue to choke our drains, even if waste management is dealt with. And so we need to address silt. Now, on the waste management, as I was saying, cities that I work with do 20-year, we do what we call integrated waste management master plan. We do 20-year planning where we take into account the number of people in the city, the amount of waste generated, the types of waste generated, right? And then we do, let's say, 20-year projection. In the future, in 20 years, how much waste are we estimating to produce? Now, as after we do that, we look at, okay, which parts of the waste? And so I am glad that Dr. Yomo even went into that. Which part of the waste can be recycled? What can be recovered? And based on that, we make provisions for what cannot be recycled that needs to go to landfill. And then we have engineered landfill sites. In Accra, we don't have enough engineered landfill sites. So the waste that we see dumped anywhere is because partly the citizens don't have, you know, provision. Provision is not made for them to do the right thing. You barely see waste bins around. And even when the waste bins are full, they are not picked up. So even people who want to do the right thing are not able to, you know, do the right thing because the waste will sit in their houses or in, you know, in their shops, in their commercial areas for a long time and nobody is picking up. It's because our waste landfills are full. And so I even heard the regional minister, Accra regional minister, saying that for this particular exercise, some dumping sites that were closed have been instructed to reopen to accept some of the waste that they'll be collecting today. Why is that? That is not a long-term solution, or, you know, after today, what next? Are they going to be opened still?

0: or are they going to be closed? Because those were illegal dumping sites, right? But we are reopening them to accept the waste that will be collected through this cleanup exercise, which shows that there is an underlying issue that needs to be dealt with. And it goes back to the long-term planning that I was describing, providing adequate bins, providing resources for waste collection. And when that happens, then the city ensures that private waste haulers are paid well to do the collection and sent to either landfill or, you know, recovery. And the organics, I'm glad that Dr. Yemo talked about the organics. We can convert it to renewable energy. We can convert it to compost, fertilizer. All these are tried and tested technologies that we are available, right? And all these are beyond indiscipline, or they are beyond an individual's actions. These are structural provisions that need to be done by local governments or by the state. And this is what will help people do the right thing. And then on top of that, you know, having people to enforce the laws or make people do the right thing. You can't just say indiscipline and leave it there. You have to enforce the laws. In America, people don't just litter, not because, oh, they don't like littering. It's because you'll be driving and you see that littering, fine, $1,000. And there are cameras that are monitoring. And that is because human beings will naturally not, you know, do the right thing. You have to enforce the laws. So that part, I think I would like to stress that we need to make the provisions, the long-term planning, the engineered landfill sites, and enforcing the laws. And this will help us get somewhere when it comes to a cleaner environment, and not just think that, oh, because people are indisciplined, we cannot have cleaner cities. And we need to cure indiscipline first. Let's have more structural systems that provides, that makes provision for people to do the right thing. And then we can punish indiscipline. So that's what I'll add to that.
1: Thank you very much. Thank you very much. And as we wrap up this and move on to the next subject, I'll want to appeal to the president. I know he's listening to us now, and those of you who are with him, maybe you would want to consider that you can ensure that whilst you establish the sanitation and special planning enforcement, you can have a special planning enforcement corps. I'm talking about the recruits for security services who don't make the cut. There are thousands of disciplined, fiscally fit young Ghanaians who narrowly miss the final cut for the military, police, and immigration services recruits. You can direct those of some of these vetted applicants to be pulled into a dedicated enforcement corps under, say, a fixed 5-year tenure, arm them with strict enforcement mandates. They will provide the continuous boots on the ground presence for our local assemblies because they lack that. And having also had the community service bill passed, maybe, Mr. President, immediately operationalize it by ensuring that the secretariat is put in place so that there will be immediate activation of the secretariat for that to also do some work. All the money in the garret and so on, we can push some of it as salary for these people to work. Yeah.
2: There is a lot of indiscipline in the city. For instance, parking offenses.
1: All right.
2: Please, we can monetize indiscipline.
1: Correct.
2: Okay. All kinds of people are parked in wrong places. Mm-hmm. Told them, find them. You will make millions every month. Use it for sanitation. So, Mr. President, monetize indiscipline. Use that money to pay these young men to sort these things out. We need a dedicated force and proper thinking and engineering to solve the sanitation problem. Communal labor won't solve it.
3: Oh, but it's something, you know, communal labor is in our law.
4: Right.
3: The chieftaincy.
4: It won't solve anything. Right.
3: Yes, it's in the chieftaincy.
4: It won't solve anything.
3: In section 63.
4: It still won't solve anything.
3: Oh, please. But it's right. In our law.
4: Okay. It doesn't mean it will solve anything. Done.
1: Thank you very much. But Mr. President, I wish you consider the appeal. After listening to everybody else and seeing that you are overwhelmed by these things and it is happening over and again, I believe that the thousands of recruits who are getting some military training of sort, they are young, they are fit, they are energetic. We can get a 1,000, 2,000 of them and direct some of this garried money that we are using for all sorts of things, building that is not working.
3: COVID-related.
1: And give them a tenure and get them into action.
3: The money.
1: Please, operationalize the... Please assent to the bill that Parliament has passed just, you know, this month quickly and get the Secretariat to working. People committing misdemeanor offenses, let's not throw them into jail. Let's get them on the field and then get them to work as well. Thank you. We'll be right back.

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1: 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Impo, wakoda, ya, sabia, ever nami. So, what the 18, echo 59, uwa, pomodia, ubetumi, ya, become my way, busiano. Fa phone, ne dial is star 165 hash. Oh, empty and so says, see ya. Send ya, my way, ya. Can say no way.

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1: Numerous cases of people falling asleep have been reported across the African continent. No one can explain this phenomenon.
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0: Welcome back, and let me share some of your messages with you. I'll start on a quite a lighter note. Cedro Leonard is a lawyer, a very good lawyer, I know. And he says, is it by happenstance or by design that all your studio guests have bald heads?
1: You take off your hair.
0: But you know, I have hair. I have hair. Cedro. Charlie.
1: Some hair into the
2: crease. But does he have hair himself?
0: Cedro. He doesn't keep one. He wants to keep. Yeah. All right. He's a bad guy.
3: He's a bad guy.
0: Daryl Bosu says that Dr. Juliet Ntiamwa and Percy Anab have said it all. We need bold, long-term fixes. Thank you very much. And then, who is this? Says that sometimes I see Joy News always want soundbites for their newsroom. If not, the politician need to be ashamed every day they open their mouth. We pay presidential staffers huge sums of money and pay less to engineers, planners, and spatial analysts, and we expect them to succeed. We honor talkatives, and these talkatives assume they are wise, but they know they have nothing to show. Lecturers are all leaving classrooms to the TV and radio to join the talkative because it pays well. Oh, really? It doesn't really pay. This is commitment, sacrifices that people make. This is from Victor Apaga. People don't get paid coming to the television to
1: get
0: talk.
1: Hated.
0: You're right, they get hated. Oh, okay, you mean politics. I think that's what he means when he gets into politics. Prince Henry in Koforidia says, our problem in this country is politicization of everything. When we politicize it, let's just solve it. Why does the politicization stop this solution? So, me, I don't get that part. In other parts of the continent, waste products are used to make money and create employment. God bless our homeland, Ghana. Thank you. And that's what I was saying. And you heard my direct appeal to the president. I hope the president begins to think about that appeal. This one, Nana Beying, he says that it's true that the state is complicit in the indiscipline. And then he shows me the Saglime housing project. Oh, God. Saglime housing project is still sitting there and rotting. Completely built across the path of two drainages as shown by the green. So he's showing me where we built the project. Around Lagon, when we were there 2001, there were places somewhere down there that you could see their water containers outside of the gates down there. We are building on all those places. I think even the places where the McDonald buildings all are sitting, you know, there are places that appear to be places that can contain, but we are filling them up and building. And we are building state properties, so that's what I'm talking about, not private properties. Papa Bisu in Sphincter says, it seems we are confusing ourselves with two different issues. We have the desilting of drains done by drainage companies and sweeping streets of Accra by Zoom Lion. Hence, to say sweeping streets is no longer being done by Zoom Lion. That contract has been taken away from them. And we say because Zoom Lion sweeping the street contract was terminated, resulted in the flood. Totally wrong. Please and please, the desilting drains in the gutters. Some of us are aware that the sector equally goes through some bidding processes where smaller companies also have a share of the national cake. We do not need to confuse the two sectors. That's desilting drains and sweeping the streets. Okay, I'm not sure anybody has spoken about what you are talking about here today. This one says, quite an interesting coincidence that on Thursday, I went to the Adenta market looking for local chicken. We'll get there shortly. Wearing Ghana Army white Lacoste shirt during cleanup exercise. With the commander-in-chief present, we can't even get the optics right. Leadership in this town is a mess. And Chibuwe Tiako sent in that one. Okay, so I'll take a break on the messages and then we'll continue them shortly. But before then, Yakubu Ibn Chambers in Walwale says, on the flooding matter, the devastation is a consequence of our collective behavioral lapses coupled with political insincerity on the part of politicians. Nature, in its own wisdom, is whipping the citizenry into discipline. If the weight on the capital city is so heavy to bear, then we might just move the capital away from Accra. Part of the solutions President Mahama is talking about, but, you know, may take a 2-8-year political cycles to be able to get that done. The solution for the perennial flooding lies not in rhetorical and lyrical mastery. Thank you for that. 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Syntex Tanks, it's strong, it's tough. Safari Valley Eco Park, bringing you closer to nature. And Gold Board Jewelry, pure, precious, and proudly Ghanaian. Let's go and watch these footages about the contestation surrounding the rearrest of Hanan. We'll be back in the studio.

0: were not given the opportunity to see our client at all. Indeed, we were told flatly that they don't allow lawyers to see their clients on weekends. And that's quite perplexing. I'm surprised. If a person is arrested, say, on Friday night or Saturday, they'll be in without access to counsel. I mean, that's the republic in which we live now. And indeed, he's been picked up for no reason. As far as I'm concerned, he's just been banded off into custody for no reason whatsoever. He's been given the right to leave the country, to travel to the country for a few days by a court of competent jurisdiction. The deputy attorney general himself was in court and argued, and this colleague of mine argued that day. And if indeed he had any objection to the order granted, he only had to appeal. Well, he had to sort this surreptitious means of preventing from traveling. I think that this is totally unwarranted and unnecessary. There's no order of any court of competent jurisdiction preventing from accessing his account. Okay. The only order that they had was procured over a year ago before the discontinuance of the earlier prosecution. And we have a court ruling, a ruling of the High Court at Denta about 3 weeks ago to the effect that that order has lapsed. And that if the attorney general indeed desires to come for a fresh freezing order, he has to apply to the court. He has not done so. There is no order of any court preventing him from accessing his funds. Be that as it may, he has not accessed any funds at all. It should produce to the public, to the whole Ghanaian Republic, for us to see the manner in which he claims Hanan attempted to withdraw any money from the account.
1: Because in the first place, there has been no attempt by Hanan Abdul Wahab to withdraw any money from any account of his. Secondly, no account of his is frozen in the Republic of Ghana. I mean, sadly, a court of law has given an order, essentially giving him permission to travel after the jurisdiction for medical purposes. And the attorney general is aware of it. The attorney general was actually in court. The deputy attorney general was in court. He argued. After hearing the argument, the trial judge granted the order, permitting him to travel. If the attorney general is dissatisfied by the grant of the order for him to travel, they should have filed an appeal against the order. So there is no basis at all for his arrest. It's just an act of impunity. And now I can understand that the attorney general is actually behind all the violations of human rights in the country. Yes, he himself owned up to it. And in owning up to it, he lied, clearly. The statement on Facebook by the deputy attorney general was a complete lie. The other is that the attorney general himself, who clearly issued an order for his arrest, is in contempt of court. And I'm going to file contempt of court proceedings against Dr. Aini, as well as Semsai, personally, as the director general of BNI.
2: Well, so as we know, Hanan, the former boss of the buffer stock, you know, company, and his wife are standing trial over a 78.2 million money that is said to have to be corruptly, you know, they have dealt with. Now, this arrest appears to be the third time they are suffering a situation. First time they were arrested, put in court, the charges withdrawn later, and then they suffered getting bail. Then I understand the second time, the same issue, suffering getting bail, he got sick and all of that. Then this time around, he gets arrested when the court has given him the all clear to go to the UK to treat himself. And once again, we're told that bail was going to be used again to put him in trouble, so he was not released at a time when he ought to have been released. And then later on, it looks like the law enforcement found that insisting on bail was going to give them bad public, you know, image, so they released him even without bail being secured for what they call a new offense. What do you know about this, Ejapa Mensa?
3: This is something I'm at extreme difficulty because of the personalities involved at the Attorney General's office. Dr. Dominic Aini was my professor in the law faculty. Semsai and I worked together on some case for a client of ours, and so I know him personally. I know their competencies. I know their position on the rule of law. And for the first time, I stand corrected, two law professors occupying the office of the Attorney General and Deputy Attorney General. We who know them professionally, and even the public, I suspect, expected that they were going to be, you know, you know, that fidelity to the rule of law was going to be what would guide their actions. But the happenings in the Attorney General's department, personally, leaves a lot to be desired. This matter regarding Hanan, and I've taken pain and liberty to go through all the processes. And I find it rather worrying that under the aegis of the Attorney General and the Deputy Attorney General of the Republic of Ghana, an order of court granting leave for an accused person to travel out of the jurisdiction will be handled in the manner that it was handled. Indeed, if it was an ex parte application, then you would probably excuse the AG for the arrest, you know. But this application and the other pursuant thereto was made on notice. Hanan filed the application for the leave to travel on the 12th of June 2026. Motion on notice, application for leave to travel out of the jurisdiction for medical care. This was duly served.
2: Because he's on bail and his passport is in the custody of the state.
3: Absolutely. And so he needed the permission of court to travel outside. On notice to the Attorney General, the Attorney General's office filed an affidavit in response on the 24th of June 2026. And canvassed essentially some reason why they felt that the order should not be granted. They were of the view that some, or that the, in respect of some averments that had been made, an acceptable official medical certificate of diagnosis ought to be provided. Again, they were of the view that a certificate of record of previous instances of medical care ought to be provided. And in respect of some averments, they were of the view that an acceptable certificate of medical appointment in London ought to be provided. This is the affidavit in response to the application.
2: In opposition.
3: In opposition, if you like. But they headed it affidavit in response. That's why I'm using their own words.
2: So let's cut to the chase. They lost their point. The judge didn't buy their points and granted the application for
3: It's Hanan important. To go. It's important. I mean, I know that you are managing time, but it's important. Hanan then filed a supplementary affidavit and provided additional information to satisfy the issues that the Attorney General's Department had raised. A date was fixed for determination of the motion. Oral arguments were taken. And the court, after listening to both parties, then granted leave for Hanan to travel to the UK and seek the medical care that he so required. He goes to the airport, and for some strange reason, he is arrested. The Deputy Attorney General announces on his Facebook post that law enforcement have a while ago arrested Hanan, who is currently standing trial for stealing and causing financial loss, blah, blah, blah. It was, however, Mr. Aludiba's attempt to use false means to empty his frozen bank account with the Republic Bank on Thursday, which occasioned tonight's arrest.
2: That is to say, a new crime is being committed. That's why they have arrested
3: according
2: him.
3: To them. Now, subsequently, the Attorney General files a motion for an order to revoke the leave that was granted to the first accused person to travel to London on dated 29th 06. So expectation would have been that attempt to empty his bank account would be what the Attorney General canvasses in
2: the
3: his
2: main
3: application as the reason why the order of court ought to be vacated. Sadly, the Attorney General seemed to be re-arguing the application for the leave that Hanan, that they argued, pursuant to which the court granted leave for the accused person to travel. So I asked myself, they do not provide any evidence of a check that had been issued by Hanan on Republic Bank to withdraw the funds from his account. Hmm. They do not provide any evidence of a letter that Hanan had written to the bank authorizing them to transfer the money to another account. They do not provide any evidence of an email or a withdrawal slip. So I ask myself, what is the basis of the assertion that the gentleman attempted to empty his account, the reason why a lawfully issued court order will be trampled upon in the manner that the Attorney General's office did when the gentleman attempted to travel out of there?
2: And remember, their main point is that this account is frozen, so you are not supposed to touch it.
3: But then again, that in itself is questionable.
2: But first,
3: because
2: you are holding the affidavit that they have filed, the application together with the affidavit, and you are saying that the reasons that Justice Ramsay gave on social media about an attempt to empty the Republic Bank account is not made.
3: Yes.
2: Not at all.
3: They only mention that A1, which is the accused person, submitted an order of court to the bank to suggest, if you permit me.
2: It's okay to look for it and read it.
3: Let me just read it. Okay, I thought I highlighted it. So Hanan had.
2: Once you are doing, let me look for the specific paragraph.
3: Yes. Hanan had in a previous matter, which was determined by the High Court on 20th of May, before His Lordship Justice Kwame Jan Osei, had sought for the court to vacate the order freezing.
2: Let me read the specific paragraphs before you go there. They said that subsequent to the court's travel leave to him, after he had been granted leave to travel, Hanan attempted to withdraw all the money in the bank account, notwithstanding that the freezing confirmation orders on the bank accounts remained undischarged. To achieve the purpose of withdrawing all the money from the said bank account, Hanan represented to his bankers at Republic Bank that the prevailing court freezing confirmation orders on all the bank accounts had been discharged by the High Court, a final one. The document which Hanan presented to his bankers as the basis for his representation that the High Court has discharged the freezing confirmation order is a court ruling in an entirely different matter, namely suit number so so and so, May 2026. Please go ahead.
3: You see, Samson, that assertion comes to me as extremely strange. Recall that Hanan was arrested and charged. When he was arrested and during the investigation, the investigators issued freezing orders by the executive director of IOCO, multiple occasions. And those multiple occasions required the confirmation of court on multiple occasions. And so the freezing of his accounts required that they go to court to go and confirm. That will require a suit number. The freezing of his property will require that they go to court for confirmation. That will require another suit number. But all those different suit numbers related to the same investigation based on which he was charged. Now, the Attorney General discontinued that charge.
2: Right.
3: So Hanan, thinking that that freezing order was still in place, then goes to court to seek the court to discharge his properties. This is what the court, after evaluating the fact before it, said.
2: Aye.
3: The court said that, indeed, the applicant was cautioned on 30 June 2025 and the administrative freeze was issued on 29 August 2025. This is in respect of the properties that are listed in the application that Hanan brought to court.
2: Okay.
3: It is common knowledge that the Attorney General has since 5th May 2026 withdrawn all the charges against the applicant.
2: This is the court speaking.
3: This is the court speaking.
2: Okay.
3: Leading to his discharge by the High Court Accra. It is also common knowledge that the applicant has since been rearrested. This development has a direct effect on the present application because following the withdrawal of the charges against the applicant, the freezing order was automatically discharged. Question is the freezing order in issue restricted only to the matters that he had applied, or it applied to all the freezing orders in respect of the charge that had been leveled against him?
2: Okay.
3: He took the position, or his lawyers take the position, and I agree with them, that by this general principle that was established by the court, all freezing orders affecting his property, including his bank account, had been discharged by reason of the Attorney General discontinuing.
2: The judge's use is not just discharge. Automatically
3: discharged. Yes, because okay. There's no case.
2: Go ahead.
3: And all actions that have been taken or all orders that have been given by the court pursuant to the original charge which had been discharged, all those actions go.
2: Are falling out.
3: Okay. Completely. Now, if you recharge him, you need to go back to court to go and obtain another order freezing his.
2: This they didn't do.
3: From your point of view. They haven't. Mm. So the court continued that the rearrest begins another process as the applicant ought to be cautioned and charged with an offense.
2: Right.
3: Then he proceeds to say that there cannot be a freezing order in respect of a property when the investigation or prosecution is ongoing. The court concludes, this recent development renders the present application moot. So the court is essential, for there is no valid freezing order in the first place. Following the withdrawal of the charges against the applicant, the application is therefore struck out. So the court essentially said to Hanan that, look, there is no order pending before me for you to ask me to discharge, because with the discontinuation of the charges against you, all the freezing orders relating to that charge has lapsed. Hanan then breaks this order to the notice of his bank without more. He didn't issue a check. He did not send any emails. He did not issue any withdrawal slip. How is bringing this ruling of the High Court to the attention of the court?
2: Are you sure about that?
3: In the
2: affidavit by the Attorney General, they say that after he sent them the document, they say that alarmed by Hanan's obvious misrepresentation, Hanan's bankers refuse Hanan's requests. What request is that? And immediately inform the Office of the Attorney General and the investigators at the Economic and Organized Crime Office of Hanan's efforts to, by false means, empty his bank accounts.
3: Where is the exhibit evincing that? Because it would seem to me that if the Attorney General is alleging that Hanan indeed attempted to empty his account, he could only do so through formal means. Either a check drawn on the account, either a withdrawal slip filled to withdraw money from the account, or some instruction of sorts. Did they exhibit any such document to the affidavit.
2: What is the...
3: Let's deal with that before you...
2: No, they haven't. What is the intention? What is the intention behind Hanan taking the court order to the bankers? The court order that says that all previous whatever have been discharged, they have fallen into whatever. So the attorney general need to do things fresh. What is the intention?
3: But of course, his accounts have been frozen. His assets have been frozen. He's gone to court for a discharge of some assets. The court informs him that, well, as far as I'm concerned, that is the court. There's no freezing order in place. What is wrong with he bringing that to the attention of the bank that holds his accounts that has been frozen?
2: Okay.
3: What is wrong with that? But the attorney general goes further to make subsequent allegations without providing any evidence to support it. And now they go back to court with this application, seeking to relitigate the matter that the court of law has pronounced upon.
2: Mm.
3: Something is worrying. And I beg of my good friends, a lot of us have high regard for them. They being me, I'm an MPP man. Okay, wishing for Dominic or Sremsai's removal will not lead to me being appointed in their place. I wish them well. But the office that they hold enjoins them to act in a certain manner. It is not only this. I'm sure we'll come to the Abu Trika one. And you've seen the write-up that Oliver Barker Vormawor has put on social media.
2: About the state being abusive and disobeying court orders.
3: It's worrying.
2: Mm. Okay.
3: Especially with the kind of petty
2: I'll bring Bernardine. Dominic, but let's Kofi come in here. Kofi, so what do you see?
4: Look, what I see is a worrying trend. A worrying trend of the might of the state being deployed against one person in a crude manner that nobody.
2: Not to interrupt you. Don't you feel that the Attorney General has a sense that in the previous regime, under Godfrey Dame, many of the people standing at trial got the same kind of permission to go for treatment abroad, counting from Sedina, Tamaklo, Opuni. There was that man who was standing trial with Atuforsen and Japa, who was eventually, as it were, Animana, who was eventually, the case was discontinued against him because his health was failing him. Don't you feel that they have a sense that we can take lessons from that history, that when these people get these orders and they go out, they say, we are going, we'll be back. They may not come back.
4: The point is, if that was their fear, then at the time when the man applied to the court for permission to go out, they should have said that. And they should have taken steps to stop that. And by the way, we have bilateral relations with other jurisdictions. There are all kinds of ways of making sure. That is when I come in and say that, look, we should focus on the things that matter. So specifically on the point you are making, if your fear is that the person will abscond, there are all kinds of other ways to prevent it. Okay? Now, what they did was not that. They actually went and arrested the guy at the last point. They could have arrested him on the road before he entered the airport. They could have arrested him the day before. They wait for the guy to get into the airport, about to embark, and then you arrest him, okay? And then the charge was that he was trying to access his own account. So it is not what you
2: said. His own account that has been frozen.
4: Wait, I said his own account because at the time, there was a discharge on the thing. The basis upon which the account was frozen had been vacated. And there was an order to that effect with the judge. That is what Ejapa read.
2: That's right.
4: Expressly stating that there is no issue against him. So everybody would take that to the bank and say, this is my discharge letter, give me my money. It is for the bank to say, hey, I haven't been told, so wait. Or for somebody else to raise anything. But he has no problem whatsoever in presenting that to the court. So for somebody to raise that as if it is a crime, it's worrying.
2: Attorney General is saying in court that when you went to court for the discharge, you went to court for the discharge in respect of your properties, not the bank accounts. And the judge makes a comment, which is actually judicial ruling, that says that affects your bank account. You don't bring that one, which is about your property other than the bank account, to want to give an impression that your bank account has been unfrozen.
5: So what you're saying, I know what you're saying, but let me explain it also to the public. You go in to buy one goat. The owner of the goat, the person who has authority, says that take all the goats. So you take half of the goats and leave the other half. Somebody catches you at the gate and says, you came to buy one, why are you carrying four? You say, oh, the man said I should take all. That's what has happened here. You go in, and the judge makes an express, when you said a comment, it's not a comment. This is a ruling of a judge.
2: I qualified it later.
5: Yes, yes. It has the force of law. And it says that there is nothing before me. All these issues that you are referring to and the things that come with it, they are dead.
2: He said the word, automatically lapsed.
5: Automatically lapsed. This is a layman. Even for us lawyers, that is sufficient authority to present before the bank. The bank can say, I haven't seen it. But there is no problem presenting that before the bank. And the point I was making when that came in was that, so when the learned attorney general, and like Ejapa said, these are our friends and colleagues, we know them, they are good lawyers. When he goes and says, that constitutes a crime, it is worrying. It is worrying because it is either extreme sloppiness in terms of appreciation of the law and the issues, or it is malicious. And like I said, they could have arrested him on the road. They could have arrested him at 37. They could have arrested him in front of the airport. You wait for him to clear, and when he's going, you arrest him. My worry is that if it happens to Hanan, it can happen to any of us. And look, in MPP time, like you're saying, you saw similar things. My question is, when is this going to stop? And who is going to be the next? The point I started with is that no matter who you are, even if you are the president today, if the powers of the state are arrayed against you in this manner, you will suffer. So look, we should get to a point where we stop these things. This man, okay, has been arrested 3 times. And when you have that situation, look, at worst...
2: This time he spent 4 days.
5: 4 days?
2: Previously he spent far more.
5: Okay, 4 days. And let me make this point. Look, no complaint of sickness is unserious. No complaint of sickness is unserious.
2: The times he has complained of being sick in Iyoko, they have attended to him. They've taken him to hospital.
5: No complaint of sickness is unserious. Somebody can say, I have a headache. In 3 hours, he'll be dead. Okay? In March this year, in Arizona, a man who was in ICE custody complained of a toothache. I have his name somewhere. Emmanuel Damas. Google Emmanuel Damas. He complained of a toothache. And the ICE people refused to take him to the hospital. He died. And when they checked after he died, they realized that the thing was infected. And the infection killed him. The point I'm making is, when you keep a man who is complaining of sickness for 4 days, you are putting his life at risk. Look, no matter what people have done, and by the way, when it comes to buffer stock, when they started buffer stock, I complained about it. So some of these things, when we talk about them, we say you are defending the president. No, it's a different matter. Okay?
2: They arrest him,
5: yes,
2: and the lawyers go there. The BNI people say, we don't work on Sunday.
5: But they were able to arrest him on Sunday. And by the way, when it comes to human rights and habeas corpus, as in keeping somebody, Sunday is also a day. You can die on Sunday. So that point, you see, sometimes the lower level guys say things which the upper level guys know are not true. So look, I was saying, this looks like an abuse of state power. And that's what worries me. Because the learned attorney general and his deputy know the law that we also know. And if it's an abuse of state power, where will they stop? At the best, if it is not even an abuse, it is a very botched prosecution and process. Because they have what we have here. And if this is going to go on and Ejapa comes into office next time, is he going to do the same thing? I suppose not. I hope not. Because it must stop somewhere. Accused persons must be allowed to go through due process, must be given sufficient rights to defend themselves. With one person, the whole state comes up against him once. They don't go forward. They are not able to go forward. They didn't do their homework well. For some reason, then they drop. Then they leave the man. The man should be able to continue with his life. Then you arrest him again. You go through the whole thing. You make mistakes or whatever the reason is. You drop all the charges. Meanwhile, you've held his account. The man is sick. He wants to go out. Now they are saying Boots is not a hospital or whatever it is. I beg, please. Then you go for him the third time. On top of that, you arrest him in the airport. It's harassment. It is harassment. And it must stop somewhere. Look, somebody commits a crime, jail him, prosecute him, send him through the due process. Then we'll all be fine. Because what is going on now, we don't know what the truth is. Mm. Is it really true that
2: this is a man who has 78.2 million on his head?
5: Yes.
2: The state must be careful not to give him the opportunity to slip out and,
5: totally
2: and never come back.
5: Careful not to give him the opportunity means do your investigations well. Don't strike three times. Careful not to prosecute him means that when you are going, be sure. Because you have the whole state behind you to do all these things. You go once, oh, sorry. Then you drop it. Then you go twice, then sorry. Meanwhile, his money is, you know, held up there. So, yes, you must be careful. In your care, we lawyers know, they say it is better for 1,000 guilty people to go free than for one innocent man.
2: 99.
5: Yes. Mm. So, please, we are not saying don't do your work. Mm. But the evidence on this, three strikes, holding his account, preventing him from traveling, putting him under all this stress, it's not prosecution. It is execution.
2: Bernard, there are people who feel that Hanan Aludiba is being unfairly treated, particularly the times when he has suffered detention. In the first situation, I don't recall how long, but it was so long, he couldn't get out on bail because the bail, once again, you remember the accusations of weaponizing bail, you know, and bail is not supposed to be punishment according to law. And yet he was held for so long. Then the second time, again, he had to suffer for quite a bit in custody. And then this third time, he spends 4 days. People are asking, if you could release him and let him go like you did on the fourth day, why did you have to wait until the fourth day?
6: The right perspective. It's important, especially as you have put it, a certain narrative as though the state represented by the AG is on a certain mission. So let's put the matter to the right perspective. Look, as my senior Japa said, the gentleman filed an application for leave to travel out on medical grounds. The reason you see the affidavit deposed to by the office of the AG to be affidavit in response was that the first day when the case was called, the AG had not even filed an affidavit in opposition. In fact, but the rep was in court and the deputy AG raised issues that they are not in principle against his travel, but they want to see certain document. And the document, of course, to prove that indeed he needed those that services outside.
2: Oh, okay, now that clarifies it for me.
6: Yes.
2: That's why they intentionally didn't call it opposition.
6: Opposition.
2: Okay.
6: And it is even here, when you read paragraph 5, you will see that they said that they are in principle not opposed. You read it to the
2: paragraph head. 5. The Attorney General is, in principle, not opposed to Hanan being granted leave to travel out of the jurisdiction for medical care.
6: Absolutely.
2: However,
6: okay,
2: Hanan ought to provide the following particulars to enable the court to properly and effectively consider and determine the
6: Absolutely.
2: Application. And then he brought those things.
6: And those are the things
2: the court granted him.
6: And on the day when the application was moved, the AG was opposed to those documents. I mean, the document, they thought that it wasn't really documents that they, of course, they did. And then the court still rule that he be granted. And that's where I feel the AG should have, because after I've also seen something, you've also seen the documents that Hanan presented to the court as basis for that application. I have issues with them. A lot of people
2: are questioning the judge's judgment.
6: No. I disagree with him, and I have that right. I disagree with the judge, respectfully. And I thought that the AG should have appealed. The AG should have appealed immediately.
2: So this is how to backdoor appeal.
6: How a backdoor appeal? No, I'm coming to the issue. Not at all. Okay. I'll deal with the issue. But I'm saying that, for starters, the AG should have appealed. Because these documents are not enough. Something with the... You've done this for a long time.
7: Look at the documents here. In fact, and it's good, I have to deal with it. It's important. One of the documents is a document from Akafo Eye Services Limited, to whom it may concern. Look at the read the first paragraph. Mr. Abdul Wahab consulted me at this Legon clinic with the view of getting a referral letter. Is that how these things are procured? Is that how they are procured? This is the document he presented with the view to support his appointment with an ophthalmologist in the UK. Is that how it's procured? Look, these are the documents he intended using to procure the order.
2: He has an appointment with an ophthalmologist. What's wrong with that? But there must be a referral.
7: A referral?
2: Then he sees a doctor to say, I have an appointment, but I need a referral.
7: No, you see, he is saying that he look,
8: he had a purpose,
7: if you read what the AG said, they required a document, an acceptable official medical certificate of diagnosis. It's never here. He never got that. This is not a diagnostic document. Do you understand? Something, because anybody can get this.
8: No.
7: Anybody, please allow me. No, anybody can procure this. Anybody can procure this because it is not business as usual. He needed to convince the court that he needed those services outside the country. And this, for me, is not enough.
2: Sophie Bentil said it's enough if you read the letter in full. Is that not what you're saying?
7: Where does it say?
8: The last paragraph says, my impression is that Mr. Wahab has alleged conjunctivitis. I have explained to him he is a qualified doctor. I have explained to him that this is not curable but controlled with anti-allergic eye drops.
7: Where is the diagnostic report?
8: Did you hear what I just read?
7: No, but this is my diagnosis.
8: I beg you, a doctor says.
7: So allow me. No.
2: Okay, so it's okay. So let's agree. He's allowing.
7: What's the form of a diagnosis?
2: He's challenging both the doctor and the judge. So let's go.
7: I'm saying that I have a right to
8: what is the form?
2: Continue.
7: Let me continue. Now, so that is what happened. The court ruled, the AG didn't oppose. So they, of course, the man was at liberty to travel within the terms of the order. Now, this man from there goes to his bank, from the court, goes to his bank and presents a document to the bank.
8: A court order.
7: Relax, please. He presents a document to the bank. And the document for him.
2: We don't know how the document was presented, whether he went there or he sent it by email.
7: No,
2: So you said he goes to the bank.
7: The information I have is that he was there.
2: Okay.
7: That's the information at least.
2: I've heard conversations that suggest that he just sent it. He didn't have to go there.
7: Well, I know. I've also.
2: Okay, go ahead.
7: And then you see, when he presented the document to the bank,

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1: Investigation or prosecution is ongoing. So the judge is a smart judge. But you should ask yourself whether there was an investigation ongoing. Yes, there was. When he was rearrested, he was taken to Yoko. So the judge is saying that on what you brought, there is no issue. Because if there is no investigation ongoing, it is automatic. But if there is, then this doesn't apply.
2: If you were in private practice,
1: yes.
2: Still,
1: yes.
2: I don't know if you still
1: yes,
2: go to
1: court. Yes, I do.
2: Okay.
1: Yes.
2: And Abdul Hanan was your client.
1: Yes.
2: Would you have interpreted this decision the way you are doing?
1: I agree with you, but if you are also the attorney general.
2: Would you not have told your client that you need to bring this decision to the attention of the bank that the freezing orders have been discharged?
1: Samson, if that is even where I, with the greatest respect, fault his lawyers. Look, what he should have rather sent to the bank were probably court notes in respect of the charges on the, I mean, that particular, the account thing, or that day when the charges were withdrawn. The court note would have served him better. Because this one is in particular in respect of four properties which does not include an account.
3: The value of
1: there is, there is.
3: When
1: there
3: you
1: is.
3: Have a court when order.
1: No, which court order?
3: Which court order?
4: Read all the necessary parts.
1: Where?
3: Okay.
1: Where? Tell
3: See.
1: Me.
3: It says that there cannot be a freezing order in respect of property.
1: Is that where, what I read?
3: No, you didn't go there.
1: Oh.
3: Oh, wait. Where no investigation or prosecution is ongoing now. An investigation or prosecution is not equal to
1: a
2: He disagrees. He disagrees that there cannot be a freezing order when investigation is
4: Here's the point.
1: Please.
4: Then let me make a small point.
2: Bernard,
4: you have a
2: you are not listening to me. I'm saying that you are making the contrary point against what the judge said.
1: Yes.
2: From where you said the judge is wrong on that point.
1: No, the judge is not wrong.
4: My point is
1: the judge is not wrong.
4: I think it's an important point. You can be investigated for so many things. It doesn't mean your account is frozen. To freeze your account, there must be a specific motion for that.
1: Not
4: it must be granted.
1: I
4: believe you are being investigated.
3: And the judge says that the recent development means the present application is moot. There is no valid freezing order. There must be a freezing order.
4: Samson, you think everybody being investigated?
1: Please, what you are saying is not the case.
3: This is a ruling of the court. There's no valid freezing order. The judge says
2: Bernard,
3: there is no valid freezing order.
2: He's reading the very last paragraph.
3: Look at that. Is there? The judge says so.
2: This recent development renders the present application moot. For there is no valid freezing order in the first place. Following the withdrawal of the charges against
1: Abdul Hanan,
2: the application is therefore
4: so why can't he
2: so the judge is saying
4: the
2: you don't need
4: no,
2: to come
4: no, no,
2: to
4: no,
2: me.
1: Please allow me diplomatic.
2: No.
1: Please allow me. I am saying that there is the administrative power.
2: Freezing.
1: So it is not the case. Senior Bentel is not correct here. It's not the case that at every point in time you need to go to the court to procure another. It's not true. You can do that. The Yoko under 33-1, they can do it. But within 14 days, they have to. And I'm saying that there is no dispute as to whether the charges were withdrawn. And the judge is operating on the basis that those charges under which you are hit before me have been withdrawn. So you don't even need to come. But the judge said if there is no pending investigation, I am aware that after the charges were withdrawn, he was rearrested, put on another investigation, and he was informed on what is available and what is not available. And so for me, if that was that charge was on him and he was being investigated, and the Yoko office, as I'm hearing, freezed the assets from there, then the Yoko, under the law of the Yoko, the 804, it kicked in. What they should have probably done, probably, beyond the freezing, maybe within 14 days, they ought to go to. So if they are saying that there was no freezing under order because the charges were withdrawn, that is a fact. And the judge...

0: madly said that if that is not there, then the reason you are before
1: guys,
0: me.
1: Guys, I think you should listen to Bernard a bit here. He says that when the judge says there cannot be a freezing order in respect of a property where no investigation or prosecution is ongoing, what the judge was suggesting here, according to Bernard, is that for as long as there is ongoing investigation, there can be a freezing order.
0: Absolutely. Respectfully.
1: But again, how do you marry that with the final statement?
0: Where the judge says,
1: these developments render the present application moot because there is no valid freezing order in the first place.
2: So, Samson,
0: yes,
2: simple. It's expressio unis.
0: Coffee.
2: It's expressio unis.
1: Yes.
0: This application was not ex parte.
3: Which
0: of? Yoko was there. The respondent is represented by Rabiatu Abdullahi with Ebenezer Jiman. So Yoko was there.
4: Samson.
0: So it is not a matter that you can say that the judge was making statements out of 10 in the absence of the relevant parties. Both the applicant and the respondent were in court, represented by counsel.
4: Samson.
0: What are you talking about?
4: Samson, I am saying that there is nothing.
2: Oh, but you said it. Samson has said it for
4: please,
2: you.
4: Please,
2: no. We were responding to Samson. He was speaking for you.
4: I listened to you. I have a few other things to say. Please, allow me.
1: You let him finish.
4: Let me do. There is nothing wrong with what the judge said.
1: Okay.
4: There's nothing wrong with it because the judge premised it that if there is no ongoing investigations, then you are before me for nothing.
1: How do you reconcile that with the final?
4: No, but the final is always based on, we all read judgment. It's all because the judge is saying that you are before me and you've exhibited a discharge, whatever, that the charges have been discharged. If it's been discharged, then it's moot. But if there is an ongoing investigation, of course, the judge will not continue on that tangent because he's not
0: so wise. Strike out the application.
1: The judge said, the reason the judge said the application is moot is that for there is no valid freezing order in the first place.
4: Yes.
1: Following the withdrawal of the charges against Abdul Hamid.
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4: If he is rearrested, it's on a different if he is
0: at the time that this ruling was delivered, he had been rearrested.
4: Yes.
0: But you haven't gone for any freezing order.
4: No, you don't need to because you don't necessarily have to
0: say that you have a certain step and not be taken.
4: And that would not be before the judge because they may not have come to the judge.
0: Yoko was there.
1: What you are saying, is that as a matter of fact, since the withdrawal,
4: There
1: has been a new
4: freezing order. That is what they don't want to hear.
1: No. I'm asking you. Are you confirming that since the withdrawal of those charges, there have been a new...
4: Yes. I am telling you that Yoko...
1: The withdrawal was done when... And if we know the date of the withdrawal, we will know whether it has been time for them to go for a confirmation.
4: That's a different matter. If they don't, if they haven't, you won't say there's not been a freezing order. You will go to court.
1: But if you don't go for a confirmation,
4: the lawyers will have to go to court and then seek to set aside that order because for lack of
2: refusing.
4: But you cannot say there's not been a freezing order.
2: Can I say my one small thing?
4: Please allow. You've said your own.
1: The withdrawal was made on the 5th of May 2026.
4: Okay.
1: So if there is a new freezing order from the 5th of May 2026, there would have been a confirmation.
4: Thank you. And I'm saying that if they haven't
1: which will not be known only to Iyoko privately.
3: Thank you.
4: I'm saying that if they haven't done it, the solution would not be to say that there isn't a freezing order at all.
1: Finish your point.
2: People must know something.
1: We need to
3: there's something called expressio unis.
4: Allow me flow.
1: You talk a lot and then you forget yourself that you have been talking.
4: No, because they are all over me. When I heard you say all the things said that you didn't allow me.
3: The expression of one thing implies the exclusion of other. It is said here, it is moot, there is no valid freezing order. It cannot be that there is. One. Two, if you are being investigated, it does not mean automatically your accounts have been closed. Two, if your accounts are going to be closed, that thing must go before the judge. The judge must agree and then it is closed. And you must know. It is not ex parte, it is not a secret. Mm. Okay, so, and the last point. What is implied can never overrule what is expressly stated. Okay? We have what is expressly written here.
4: Stated.
3: No. There is no evidence that there has been a new order in freezing the account.
1: So, Kofi, you see, what he's asking, what he's saying is that administratively they would have done some, but it is not known. But the point that raises is that Iyoko was also in court over
3: that's
1: this
3: the
1: matter.
3: Point. That's why.
1: So I'm did they tell the court that there was a freezing order? If they had told the court that there was another freezing order administratively, can the court make a pronouncement and say there is no one?
4: Iyoko told the court that.
2: So can I also make my point and finish? Because you are trying to help me now.
3: So he is implying.
4: No.
3: I beg.
4: I'm not implying.
3: Show me the order that says there has been a new freezing of the account.
1: He's implying and assuming.
3: Assuming.
4: Oh, something.
3: And I'm saying, when we have a court order in front of us,
4: even
3: that says that the old is dead.
4: If that order in writing,
3: you are telling me that implying?
4: Why did
3: the
4: Attorney General exhibit it to his due application?
3: And my last point.
4: No. Yes, the Attorney General did not exhibit it.
1: Uh-huh.
4: In what?
1: Yes.
4: In
1: his application. The new application against for revoking the leave.
4: The leave, yes.
1: He would have added that since the withdrawal of the charges, there has been, a new freezing order.
4: No, but that's been written. Who is disputing it for the AG to file something to that effect? Who is disputing?
1: Because the judge has said in the ruling that there is none.
4: No, but the judge operated on the basis of these four properties, which has nothing to do with whatever may have been said. It's in respect
3: again
4: of the four properties.
3: You are
4: implying.
3: I didn't finish what
1: you are saying.
3: Say.
1: That if you were the Attorney General,
4: yes,
1: and this matter came up, and you were going to court for a revocation, and you know that there will be, it will turn on this interpretation.
4: How
1: you will still not exhibit?
4: There may be.
1: You will not exhibit that.
3: Where is the order?
4: Yes, they file later. If they
1: later. So
4: they
1: say that when you say a supplement, that's different. That you file later.
4: But at the moment, there's no dispute.
3: Okay.
4: If they file
3: the liberties of
1: a citizen, they filed this only 2 days ago.
4: Is that what? So they should respond and say there is no freezing order. Then the AG, if there is, would file a supplement.
1: Okay.
4: But at the moment, there is no dispute. Where is the dispute? There is
1: he's landed. I'm being asked to take a break.
4: It is in respect of this four.
3: I have said that the implied cannot overrule the express. We have the express. He hasn't shown us every evidence.
4: I said,
3: even if the evidence existed, okay, Hanan is fully within his power as a bona fide person without notice to go to the bank and say, I want my money.
1: Oh, I get that point.
3: And let the bank produce that other one. So how do you arrest a man, okay, who has no information, even if what you are implying is true?
4: Get that one.
1: Yeah, I get that one. Because in the bank refusing him, that we have said, the bank would have informed
3: produce
1: you
3: that
1: there is actually a new freezing order. If you are saying that
3: there is
1: a requirement of a new freezing order and same has been issued,
4: no.
1: The bank would have said so.
4: I'm missing the point. Oh. The bank is not a party to what happens in court.
1: Yes, but when a party comes to tell you and say that the freezing order has been discharged, you will tell the party that there is a new one.
4: No, Samson, what the bank holds or held all this while, assuming there is even no new freezing order, will be the old one. You are in court doing your thing. If you come to the bank and you seek to vacate even the old one, you should show the court the bank what you have to vacate what they have already.
2: Which is the court order?
4: No, the court order. They saw a lot of things because it has nobody.
1: The court order is thank you.
4: The
1: bank can understand the English. An angle around the Abutrika. What can you say briefly about that? Which, who was raising an anger?
0: Yeah, I was.
1: Yeah. Okay. What did you
0: know? That you know, if what we're hearing, because I'm not particularly seized with the entire facts
1: that he has been extradited.
0: Yes, that is a notorious fact. I mean, we've seen the news, we've seen the tapes and all that. But what his lawyer is purporting to have transpired prior to his extradition, if indeed those statements are true, then really, Dominic and Serm, please, it does not.
1: What would they have done wrong? Please help us.
0: Of course, I mean, the guy is alleging that all attempts to serve the processes for habeas corpus on the Attorney General going to court ex parte, the court saying go on notice and all that.
1: And there's supposed to be some stay off of sorts.
0: And all was calculated to, you know, deprive the gentleman his day in court. And he was bundled and sent away. I don't think it's proper. And so the Attorney General and his deputy.
1: So even if there would have been extradition, it should have abided the court hearing the matter.
0: Absolutely.
1: Without Bekofi, why are we acting surprised? By my checks, this is the first time that the extradition of a Ghanaian to the U.S. has suffered this kind of delay, where a lawyer goes to court and successfully gets a situation where the guy is not extradited. And it's been how many months since he should have been extradited?
3: The Susudis case. Some of us are old enough to remember the Susudis case. Mm. It didn't go this way. They exchanged him for many more Ghanaians. All right? So please, this is not... If what we are hearing from Oliver is true, then the Attorney General surrendered our sovereignty as a country. Because effectively what it means is that they overrode our court. They walked roughshod over our courts, who were seized with a man and took orders from another country and sent a Ghanaian citizen out to some other person. It is a surrender of our sovereignty, no matter what that guy did. You should never do that. Look, me, I'm a proud Ghanaian. All right? And for whatever it is worth, if you don't have anything at all, you should have your country behind you.
1: Please, we are dealing with the USO.
3: So?
1: You're so talking Garrett and whatever. So they are the ones giving you money for a lot of things.
3: Then we don't have any
1: You
3: sovereignty.
1: Are poor.
0: Garrett is a World Bank loan.
3: We don't have anything. On a lighter note, somebody sent me a joke and said, if Oliver knew they were going to extradite him, he would have gone to take the key of the plane.
1: All right, that's interesting. Thank you very much. 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We take a quick break. We return to ask if the Nkokon Kitinkite project is a scandal in waiting.

0: another week is here on the greatest of all time show. My name is Giovanni Clip, and tonight we're bringing you talent contestant number one. Let's bring Erica.
1: He didn't for you.
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0: Numerous cases of people falling asleep have been reported across the African continent. No one can explain this phenomenon.
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0: Mommy, good morning.
1: Hello. Good morning, my son. How are you?
0: I'm fine, thank you, Mom. How about you?
1: I'm fine.
2: So, I just saw your mom doing her usual morning routine. Like, it was just 2 weeks she underwent a major colon surgery.
3: Bro, see, my mom is doing perfectly fine. And we're all excited about it. It was minimally invasive surgery. And the recovery has been very fast.
2: Minimally? 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No, wait. What do you mean by that?
3: 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Laparoscopic colon surgery.
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3: Which we accepted. 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And the cost involved too was very, very reasonable. She was discharged 3 days after the surgery. And you can see her. She's on her feet again.
2: 3 days?
3: Just 3 days, bro.
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0: Welcome back. This is Newsfile. It's your most authoritative news analysis platform. And as I always say, mark that, when we say most authoritative, we mean it. And my outfit, as always, is by Habil Scooter. You can call them 0200-84-1988. That's the home of the best of kaftans. So call them or go onto any of their socials, Habils, and you find them. They will make you look good. Just a couple of your messages before I bring in the poultry farmers and my guest on these matters. Musa Abatua says that, I don't think Kofi Bentle and Ejapa Mesa were fair to Bernard, who raised legitimate legal issues about the rearrest of Mr. Hanan. If the Attorney General's allegations are true, then the court must take a second look at granting him leave to travel out of the country. The rearrest reinforces the principle of accountability. The Kanofuriata case should serve as a lesson to the Attorney General and the court that all public officials must be held accountable for their stewardship. Well, there's even a suggestion that for the first 1 year or so, if you have left government or public office, we should hold you to be in the country. Don't go anywhere. This one says that, Nkukon Kitinkiti, how different is that from the Akonfem that flew to Burkina Faso? Chris sent in that one. Ernest Osei says that, it's amazing how we have shifted from solving real problems to hiding behind optics and worthy statements that offer no real solutions. Flooding should not be treated as just another natural disaster for us to comment on, placate victims, and then wait for the next edition. What we need, and none of this is new, are real actions, systemic planning and committed development backed by consensuous enforcement and building regulations and effective management and maintenance of cities, safeguard buffer zones against the unbridled construction on watercourses, parks, forest reserves, creeks, marshy areas, roads, and other protected lands, among others. He says our leaders should spend their time finding real solutions, not playing to the gallery. Otherwise, the next flood will not just expose us, it will wipe all of us out. God save us, from Ernest. Well, me, I've been asking myself, after June 3, 2015, when over 154 died and over 154 were injured, some of them are looking, you see them, their faces, everything bent, cooked, and they are around. And if we didn't take any lessons from that, what else? After hearing my senior Bernard and the answer to your question put to him, it is worrying. We, the junior lawyers, are listening and learning, but such gross misinterpretation of the ruling, which ruling we junior lawyers can appreciate, politics has done much harm to this country than what is wrong. Please tell my seniors on the platform that we are also watching and listening to them for education. That is... from who? I can't immediately identify you, but thanks for your message nonetheless. This one from... Oh, too many of your messages. Which one should I read for you? This one from Gamel, from Ewutu Obrachere. He says, what I have learned from you is that when it comes to the law, it is not about emotion. Senior, ask Honorable Bernard, if administration order supersedes a court ruling, then my question to him is that it is not the same administrative authority. Is it not the same administrative authority that her ladyship took on based on and travel with her family, and it was used to remove her? Okay, not exactly the same situation. This one from Mark in the US of A, that boots in London provide optical services. Boots Opticians is a major chain with multiple locations across London. Services they offer include eye tests, essential eye tests, covers the fundamentals, advanced eye tests, and OCT scanning for detailed eye health, ultimate eye tests with Optoma technology. How to book. Then he shows how to make the booking. All right. But you are concerned that in Germany, they import waste to process. And that includes facilities in Eastern Germany. Germany as a whole is a major importer of waste for recovery, energy, and several of the big waste processing sites in the former East. Okay, stressing the point about how we can leverage on making money from waste. Thank you. But let's begin this discussion, and we don't have too much time for it. So, Kofi?
1: Yeah.
0: I'm going to the Poultry Farmers Association online, but let me begin with you. Are you surprised about what you are hearing? That people got their checks, they read them, and they are looking for sort of off-takers, is it? People to take them, and they didn't get a market. And then they began to, you know, consume them. And the minister said he immediately mobilized those who could. They went, they got some of it, and some are sending him pictures or photo, videos. They are laughing at him that we are eating them up.
1: I am not surprised, because after 30 years of public sector advocacy, 20 years of Imani, this is what happens when you don't have a plan. And consistently we see this happening. And when these things happen, we do the analysis, we come up and we're able to say that this thing is not going to succeed. And people say, oh, we are hating. Yesterday, somebody sent me a message and said I'd become a prophet and started tracing from STX when we said, no, this is not going to work, to Commander Sugar Factory, when I said that, look, it's going to produce propaganda, not sugar, all the way, you know, to a number of things that we've said. But we don't say these things because we are not happy that somebody's trying something. It is not everything that should be tried. Sometimes sit down, do the planning. You are going to invest 245 million Ghana cedis. And you go and give somebody two chickens here, three chickens here, four chickens here. And what do you expect? So the failure was to be expected. And the problem is that when it is obvious to an average person like me that the failure was imminent, how is it not obvious to the minister with a ministry, with a chief director, with technical people and all of those people? And then we sit here and we come to this position which was entirely foreseeable. All right? Now, I still don't have a plan in terms of how they are going to fix this. The last time I heard anything, you know what they said? They said they were going to give Nkukong Kitikiti to parliamentarians.
0: Yeah, yeah, he was saying it in the House.
1: That's dastardly. Because you see,
0: he said the parliamentarians, like, most of them are farmers.
1: But please, you see, that, how do you solve the poultry problem by making parliamentarians part-time poultry farmers? Do you think the parliamentarian is going to sit out there? Eating poultry is a small thing. Okay?
0: We are importing $600 million worth of poultry every year.
1: I know that.
0: And I've had poultry farmers sit here and shock me that the poultry we consume, we don't produce 2% of it.
1: I know that. Let me tell you why I know that. I was invited to Israel by some people who want to come to Ghana and do a $35 million poultry farm, because they've read about this thing and they think they can solve it. Agrotop, they've done it in other countries. They have come to Ghana. We've tried to set up the thing, trying to get it off the ground. If that were to succeed, and by the way, they are looking for land 1 hour from the airport, and all those things are going on. That is the kind of effort you get behind. We've been working on it for 2 years. We have not made that much progress. If you have money, you look for these ones and you solve them. If you want to solve the 600 million poultry, whatever, and by the way, we've spoken to some of the biggest poultry consumers in the country, and they tell us about their own efforts. Okay? And one of them says that they're happy to support us if we can take it off the ground. My point is, like I said, you have a ministry, you have directors, you have experts, you have all these things. It should be possible for them to tell you that Nkukong Kitikiti has zero chance of solving the poultry deficit in Ghana. Because I can say that here. The way I said Commander Sugar Factory, the way I said all the things, I'm saying this, Nkukong Kitikiti will fail.
2: It will not solve the poultry problem in Ghana. The money will be spent, wasted, and stolen.
0: Is it not too early? Is it not too early? It has been 241 days since the launch. We have spent 245 million. Don't you think we should wait a bit so that we would know how much it is reducing the importation problem we have and boosting local production?
2: I can tell you as an analyst, even from day one when we complain about it, that if you look at the plan, what they are executing, it has zero chance of success. You can't sprinkle day-old chicks around
0: the zero power.
2: Mark today, and I'll tell you exactly what will happen. They will come back and the money will be spent, wasted, and stolen. We will not have the poultry problem solved. They will tell us long stories about why it failed, and then we'll have investigations about who stole the money. We've seen it with SADA, we've seen it with everything else. What they should do is get serious people to go in, produce poultry on an industrial scale, and send.
0: Let me talk to the chief executive officer of the Greater Accra Poultry Farmers Association, Ali Mohammed. Ali, thanks very much for joining us. Hello, Ali.
3: Yeah, thank you, Samson.
0: Great. We thought that this was such a bold, good initiative, very easy to think about, to begin to resolve our poultry problems.
3: Yes, it's a very good initiative, but with wrong assumption about the poultry industry. I think Mr. Pento said something. People think the poultry business is just a joke. Look, it takes a training, a trained mind, just like any other discipline, to be a poultry farmer. Samson, at the inception of this project that we call Gone Kitty Kitty, there are two things that we were told that we want to achieve. One is the program objective, which is to reduce the poultry bill from the 600 million. And the second is to boost local production and to create interest in poultry farming. But look, it's an association with over 1,000 plus members across the country. We made an attempt to meet the minister, give our side of the story, how to roll out the project. But hey, we were pushed back. Nobody gave us the hearing. And since it's time now, Samson, the first phase, actually, no planning, no coordination, is an abyss.
0: This is coming from you, the Poultry Farmers Association.
3: We are the biggest poultry farming association. We are in this country for the past 48 years. Look, Samson, if you want to raise adequate beds to reduce the bill of 600 million, the initial stage that we started, actually, is just a waste. Look, Samson, the startup was not with a business mind. The planning was actually not in existence. How do you give somebody beds who has not been prepared, who has not been trained? The beds come, even the feed for some days are not there. Something, you see, those who are making the mockery of consuming the beds, they are those who were not given that much, 10, 15. What is going to do with it? You started this number of births. Even the mortality rate. To talk about the mortality rate, very, very, very high. So, I heard the minister some few days ago on your show being interviewed by Kojo Bruce. I think the minister at the point should take his time, hear from those on grounds, people like our good selves who are in the business for over 48 years. We have members who have the capacity to raise adequate number of beds. Yet Kofi saying that there are some Israelis who want to come and establish some, yes, which is good. But the local farmers, look, the capacity is there. You don't need any external addition to raise this number of beds that you want to. With the right support, the right planning. Look, something, sometimes it hurts. Look, we were told 50,000 beds are going to be shared. We want to inquire who and who are going to be the recipients. As an association with the large numbers, we want to give free education, the technical support, how the people to prepare and receive those beds, to raise them. Nobody will give that chance to do that. But you see, the initiative is a very good one. Mr. Bento should not discard everything like it's not. Yes. The first phase was actually bad. But going forward, I think we can make corrections and make amends, and we'll bring the project back on track.
0: Okay.
3: That's my preliminary comments. Yes.
0: All right. Thank you very much. Bernard.
4: I take off from where
0: Ali Mohammed.
4: Yes, it is not a bad project at all, and we must also appreciate the policy as has been communicated by the minister and the government, that this household poultry distribution is just a phase one of the project itself, and that their group surely has a stake in it, and I'm aware that it is one of the things the minister is working on. But the phase one is not even done yet. They've done 11 regions, so 5 more to go, which has been done. And what is the phase one? Look, it is true that it wasn't really the project, the phase one, was not really about government putting in money and expecting same to be brought to government. No. The challenge we have as a people is the overburdened, import of poultry products. And of course, it has some effects on our economy and all that. So first and foremost, we need to also deal with the taste or the consumption aspect of our own people, to develop the taste of the local. And so then also the other thing was to also give the farm households the opportunity to do something, at least those of them who do not actually have something.
0: Hold on, listen to the minister. Let's hear the minister again. I want you to hear him and put things in perspective. So this, he said, was the Eastern region or somewhere that, or is it Western region, that this problem came up. But is it not the case that this is going to be the situation elsewhere and will lead this program to a failure?
5: Now the difficulty we had with some of the regions, especially in the Eastern region, some of the farmers who benefited called me and said, "Honorable, our beds are ready. We are not getting the market." And I said, "Oh, look, we can find some market for you." So we spoke to some of the processors. Some of them had to move cars from Accra to some of the regions to go and buy the beds. But there are also stories that we can also share. Some also decided to kill and eat all. In fact, they were even sending me videos that, "Honorable, we are eating everything." But this is not meant for that immediate consumption. We just wanted people to rear them, sell, and reinvest. I will soon table a proposal before Parliament for consideration. If Parliament agrees, the Ministry of Food and Agriculture will support all parliamentarians to go into poultry production. Even though I'm calling it a proposal,
6: plans are far advanced. The ministry is procuring some quantity of beds, mainly for members of parliament.
7: The minister also revealed that most vehicles procured under the Ghana-Canada Farming Support Arrangement have been auctioned, leaving several district agricultural offices without operational vehicles.
0: Yes, Bernard.
4: Yes, surely the minister, I think it was a committee of parliament he spoke to, I mean, let out the pros and cons, what has happened to it. And he said that he's heard stories of some people eating it. But he said that shouldn't be, because the intention of the government in rolling out this policy is for them, those of them. Don't forget that nobody forced anything on anybody. The people went to the various district assemblies and wrote their names that they were actually interested in taking up that. And then again, it must also be said that the group, the poultry farmers, were used. They weren't abandoned entirely. They helped raise the day-old chicks to up to 1 month before it was distributed. So, what's his name?
1: Ali
4: should find out from his people. And of course, it was the poultry farms that were used in, in my district, we got about four of them who actually took care of the day-old, as was brought from Accra, and they took care of them up to a month, at least to reduce the mortality rate, so that when it gets to the households, they will. So I'm not too sure about the mortality, as I'm hearing that, because at my end, I'll video several of them. And trust me, Samson, let me say, look, during the Salah, I even bought so many from people and gave to, Muslims, brothers and sisters who could not afford cows and all that. And at a relatively, a reduced price. And so it is not entirely true. We may hear stories. We may hear all kinds of things. And again, look, something, if I, there's two or three, five that we are saying that, some are saying that was distributed. It is not entirely true. It was 50 per household. And household is communal living we do. Sometimes they may take their 50 as a community and raise them. Of course, when it gets to a point, they would have to share. You understand? So, no, but the plan is to, as the minister said, raise, sell, and reinvest.
1: But then that's not what you're executing.
4: What are they raise doing? I bought reinvest. Some from them.
1: 50 in a household to be shared, raise, sell, and reinvest.
4: But certainly, you see, the point is that if they raise and share, they will sell.
1: Really?
4: Yeah.
1: They are saying by evidence, by what that they are eating the thing.
4: No, he said he has stories. He is saying that he has so much to share with you.
1: Is it not
4: the success story? But he's also telling you, but you are an academic. Can you have a perfect program anywhere?
1: Also,
4: but
1: I'm saying that. Let me answer you.
4: Yes. You cannot have a perfect
1: program.
4: It's the start of it.
1: A successful program if you plan.
4: No, but at the moment, you don't have statistics to show that it has failed. You don't.
1: I am telling you.
8: This is a monumental failure.
4: How is it? You can dramatize.
1: Samson, these are broilers.
4: And you've not been brought here.
9: The minister is telling you about the problems, but you don't think the problems
4: cause. But the minister also shared the success story. Samson, we shouldn't discard that one.
1: Probably the success.
4: No, the minister said it.
8: Causing financial loss to the
4: state. Hey.
1: Yeah,
4: see,
1: but
4: how is it?
1: How? You could have
8: spent 245 million.
4: You said this. Wait, but the minister. No. Then, please. With the greatest respect. Then you understand of course. Because the minister never said that.
1: Well, Samson.
4: Rip for.
8: You know the.
4: How is it possible?
8: It takes for broilers to mature from day old to table 6 to 9 weeks. So then, cooking kitchen that were distributed 3, 4, 5 months ago. They've chopped all along.
4: Oh, please, ago. Please. It was actually meant to be master, chopped.
8: Let me finish.
4: No, you haven't been brought
8: so,
4: in.
8: So,
4: and you,
8: so if the expectation was that these guys were going to rear them and sell them and reinvest, where were they going to buy the new day-old chicks to go and
4: No, but that's a legitimate question you can ask. I don't have a problem. But you say they've chopped off.
1: But they finished chopping it.
4: No, it's not true. I can show you videos.
1: 2 months is what you need for chicken.
4: They sold it. I bought some.
9: So they
1: reinvested.
9: The Poultry Farmers Association is saying that a lot has gone wrong.
1: They've chopped the money.
9: You need to recalibrate. You need to review.
4: And I'm saying that.
9: And focus on the major players. He even says he wants to give free education. He wants to say something. Yes, Ali.
4: Phase two.
3: Yeah, Samson.
8: What discovery?
3: Honorable Bernard. Honorable Bernard.
8: Go ahead.
3: Look, we shouldn't try to be overly defensive. Actually, a lot has gone wrong. We can make amends and make corrections going forward. In the argument that you just put across, 50 beds per household to sell and reinvest. How practical is this?
4: How is it not?
8: 2 months is past. 2 months is what you need to finish.
3: You see?
4: No, I
9: didn't. But Bernard, people are getting 10, 15.
10: That's what I'm telling you. No, but
3: yes.
10: One, you see, if it's a house,
3: look, Honorable Bernard, we want to make an impact.
9: But a household, how are they going to do this business?
10: They do it, but they're
9: poultry rearing is.
10: Did you see them giving them the hen coops?
4: They have given some.
8: That's what the president said during the campaign. Oh, that we have mama mukukobu, ne mama mukukaka ho.
4: I have videos here in my community.
8: 240 million.
4: Do you know what Sam also did? Let me also tell you. You see, you may not. Sam also did it this way. His own people who took care of the day old for a month before it was distributed. Those who got it also contracted the same people.
8: 2 months has passed. So has it succeeded?
4: Yes, largely. Of course, there are issues. Some have chopped and you are saying,
8: but the minister did not highlight the success.
4: We eat poultry anyways. So if the person rests and decides.
8: The minister did not highlight the success.
4: Nobody, something.
8: He only highlighted the failure.
4: No. In fact, that one, he said, we are also hearing. Even before.
9: It's the failures that the media is highlighting.
4: Absolutely. But he said a lot.
9: Because, of course, we have to pay attention to what is going on.
4: But he said a lot.
2: A success means that we will recover the 245 million with profit.
4: That wasn't the intention. That's why you are talking about cost of finance. That wasn't the intention.
2: The importation of poultry in Ghana.
4: We never said we were going to recover.
2: It's for the public.
8: So you gave the money out for free.
2: We'll be that we will recover the money.
8: You spent money to buy the cocoa and give it to people for free.
2: Is that the first time you spent money to?
8: In other words, the money is more lost.
9: Okay. But that money is only the initial capital.
4: It's the initial.
2: I'm coming. So the 245 million, more or less, is lost. I want the minister to tell us not. And we have not done anything to the poultry dependence, the importation. And we have not helped the poultry farmers who are already on the ground. And we are likely to put more money behind the bad money.
4: I'm saying that the group...
8: You've been overly defensive. Allow me, because it is not entirely... The government put 245 million in it.
2: Success means we will recover that money.
4: That wasn't the intention. Nobody.
2: The intention was to do what? That. So what's the intention?
4: Why did the minister say that we have given money?
2: So where's the money?
4: Yeah, but we've given people to we've given the chicken to people to sell and reinvest.
2: So the money will come back.
4: Come back to you.
2: You gave somebody 245 million.
4: We haven't given money.
2: They shared it to their
4: family. Is it the first time?
2: The information is rare.
4: What's wrong with that?
2: So the money is for them. They should keep it.
4: What money?
2: The government has spent 245 million
4: in procuring the chicken for them.
2: So you gifted out,
4: right?
2: Is that what you did? You gifted it?
4: No, not gifted it. We are empowering the people.
2: Empowering means they will bring back the money, or you gifted them the money.
8: It's gifted.
2: So the money is gone. The 245 is gone.
4: Gone to where? I don't get
2: what
4: you.
2: What is the plan? We've told you the plan. What's the plan?
4: The plan is that we are empowering the people down there, take the chicken, raise them, sell, and then reinvest. Okay. So you are a farmer.
2: So right now they have sold and they have reinvested.
4: Yes, so two months has passed,
2: which is what you need to raise the chicken and sell.
4: Yes.
2: Okay?
4: Yes.
2: Do we have the money or...
4: Which money? But who told you were going to take the money?
2: You are pretending you don't understand, but you're a very smart guy.
4: What smart?
8: He's admitting without saying so that the monies were actually...
4: No, you worry me. How much are we talking about? How much is in the cathedral? How much is in the cathedral?
8: Look at this man.
4: It's better I give it to the people.
8: So you are admitting that you gave it to them free.
4: What is in the cathedral? This man sits here and defends it.
8: What is in that hole?
2: We are talking about chicken today.
4: Yes, we are empowering the people. What's wrong with that? They are Ghanaians. The money is for them.
2: So
4: we are empowering
2: them.
4: You've given them chicken.
2: You've given them 25 million.
4: We've not given them money.
9: Okay.
4: We are empowering them. There is nothing wrong with that.
9: Thank you. Our time is up.
4: And then their group, they should be on.
11: help the poultry
4: farmers. They should be on their standby. We are coming to them. We are going to help them.
11: Stop this thing you are going to do with the parliamentarians. It's another waste of money.
4: I'll do it. I'm ever ready.
0: My guests have been Ali Mohammed, who is Chief Executive Officer, Greater Accra Poultry Farmers Association, Andre Japamesa, former MP Sekendi, Kofi Bento is lawyer, Senior Vice President Imani Africa, Bernard Bedia Kubedu, Member of Parliament for Akwetia. Join me on my favorite show tomorrow on the law, and I'll be engaging these, their lords. His Lordship Justice Kweku Teria Akabuafu, the Lord Denim of the Supreme Court. I'll be engaging Justice Dr. Ennis Osu Dapah, Court of Appeal, my former teacher. He will make you read, then you will be criticizing. Why are you making us read so much? You only need to start practice, and then you realize that he was doing you a favor. Anna Susanna Nyakote, Circuit Court Judge. And we're looking at the Supreme Court at 150 years. How easy is it for you to access the court? Let's also get to know about some of the things around the Supreme Court and the court in general in 150 years. Tomorrow, 2 p.m. on The Law. I'm Samson Ladia Yenini. Have a good afternoon.

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1: 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We're also live in all 16 regions of Ghana via our partner stations. Coming up. Chaos at the Bantama constituency executives' election of the New Patriotic Party in Kumasi as thugs destroyed ballot boxes and papers and physically assaulted election officials, with one person injured. We have details as three persons, including the constituency's party organizer, arrested. To ahead this afternoon, President John Mahama orders the immediate reopening of all six transfer stations in Accra after 9 years of inactivity to receive waste generated across the capital and help contain the growing sanitation crisis.
2: We've had six transfer stations. Unfortunately, they were not put into operation. So we've asked the contractor to open the transfer stations

0: information say, I yet, Nipana, or more conducting lesson, and you use the phone, or more free use office. Fine. So, more free use office, but I know I'm quite from Kwan, I'll buy more by saying, this will be brought from your family, say, Santa Onam. Yes, you're Abby. Everybody may be probably a
1: How the police conducted themselves wasn't professional. How do you withdraw your men and leave us all by ourselves? One person is injured. If they knew there was an injunction, they should have told us.
2: Let's stay in the Ashanti region and speak to our resident correspondent, Nana Bwachi Yadom, who's joining us on the telephone lines with the very latest. Nana, what resulted in the confusion and what is the state of the person who suffered some injuries? Is he okay?
3: Well, Kenneth, this whole confusion began during the registration process for the NPP clinic, where the constituency chairman had standing with a member of parliament to a court action. And yesterday we were being told that before the election, the court issued an interim injunction halting the process as a result of the case filed by some constituency executives, demanding that the member of parliament withdraws from the delegate processes because they suspect that it's being skewed towards him. Well, today being the election day across the country, the Bantama constituency wasn't expected to be part of the election, considering the injunction that was granted by the court yesterday. But then they woke up to being participants of this whole nationwide exercise. So the individuals who had filed the case yesterday in court did not understand why they had to go ahead with the election as long as there's an interim injunction, and decided to disrupt the whole process. We're being told that the individuals who sustained injuries at the Komfanoke Kitchen Hospital, and we are told that the police has equally withdrawn its members because the regional police commander says that he is not aware of any deployment to the voting center. And so this is what has transpired so far.
2: And has voting resumed since?
3: The voting cannot resume in the constituency because they have to consider the injunction. And also the national executives would also have to make sure that they maintain calm or restore calm in the constituency. But as of now, there are a lot of people who have besieged the voting center.
2: Nana Bwachi Yado reports to us from Kumasi. So thank you very much, Nana. Well, we've been trying to get the MPP executives to comment on this, but have largely been unsuccessful. We're still on the opposition party, though, because a group of MPP grassroots members is calling for the resignation of the party's general secretary, Justin Kuria Frimpong, citing his decision to deny delegates transport, food, drinks, and water during the party's constituency executive elections, which is currently underway. The group calling itself the Grassroots Alliance for Victory 2028 argues that the directive denying delegates transport, food, drinks and water reflects poor leadership and could discourage participation, particularly among delegates from rural communities. Let's listen to the convener of the group.
4: We want the immediate resignation of JFK, our general secretary. The party have been in opposition for only 2 years. And as of now, he said there's no money in our coffers. And some of the grassroots don't bear in mind with him. He had the opposition for only just 2 years. JFK is supporting some of the aspirants. So why are you telling us that you don't have money in our coffers?
5: But you know that JFK is not the one in charge of MPP's finances.
4: Yes, please.
5: So why do you want him to go?
4: But he knows what's in our coffers.
5: So what happens if he doesn't go?
4: We'll do another demonstration against him.
2: Away from politics, President John Mahama has directed the immediate reopening of all 6 transfer stations built about 9 years ago to receive waste from service providers across the capital as part of efforts to tackle Accra's Western Sanitation Challenge. In recent weeks, tricycle waste operators have complained about a lack of designated landfill sites to dispose of refuse, resulting in heaps of waste piling up across parts of the city. Speaking at Alajo after inspecting the second day of the national cleanup exercise, President Mahama said reopening the transfer stations will play a

0: critical role in containing the mountain waste crisis in Accra.
1: Today we're going to concentrate on scooping all that garbage we took out of the gutters into these big trucks that you see there, so that they'll take them to the dump site and go and dump them. We've had 6 transfer stations that were built more than 9 years ago. Unfortunately, they were not put into operation. So we've asked the contractor to open the transfer stations, that Zoom Lion, so that the Aboboyas and others can take the garbage to the transfer stations.
0: President Mahamudu, my colleague Fatau Bayaga has more on this. Fatau, the local government minister, has also strongly pushed back against critics who claim that MMDAs have failed to address the sanitation challenge. What exactly did he say?
2: So according to the local government minister, people actually been hearing, you know, people raise concerns about the fact that the MMDCs have failed in terms of addressing this particular challenge. He said that the major challenge for these assemblies is that they do not have enough funding to be able to tackle the growing sanitation challenges.
3: And critics, they are hitting below the belt. For the MMDCs, I'm the minister for local government. To say that the MMDCs are also sleeping on their job is maybe something that I will not take lightly, simply because the responsibility of distilling the drains and the storm drains, apart from primary drains, is the responsibility of Urban Roads. So those monies go to Urban Roads. So how can you come and be insulting a DCE who is just merely responsible for a primary drain? And the amount given to MMDCs, the money given to man DCE for 2025, first quarter, second quarter, third quarter, fourth quarter, was 30 million.
0: Well, the president of the Ghana Journalists Association, Albert Jumfo, was also at the event. I still have my colleague Fatau Bayaga on the line. Fatau, what did the GJA president say?
2: He basically commended the journalists for how they've covered this particular activity, and he said that they shouldn't politicize it. Basically, that was what he said. We can listen to him.
4: And I need to commend the media for such a wonderful support and for doing just a great job. I mean, this is a call for patriotism, it's a call for nationalism. In the spirit of patriotism, in the spirit of nationalism, this is what the media must do. I believe those of you who followed my press conference 3 days ago, this was a call to all my colleagues, to all the media participants in Ghana, that look, we shouldn't politicize this matter. This has become a threat to national security. Now, flood doesn't know A or B. It doesn't know color blue or red. What it is that we all collectively has to come together, be united to fight this common menace.
0: Well, in other parts of the Greater Accra region, the Ghana Health Service has begun fumigating markets, transport terminals and other public spaces across the city, indicating that the intervention forms part of government's post-flood sanitation response. And my colleague Stephen Mensah was at that particular event. He joins us on the line. Stephen, we understand that the Director General of the Ghana Health Service has been speaking. What did he say?
5: Well, can I say that the efforts by the Ghana Health Service is avoiding the outbreak of some diseases. No, we recorded floods in the greater, and there were some cases, but they have not been record of any outbreak.
0: That's my colleague Stephen Mensah there. Apologies for the poor quality in sound, but we can now listen to the Director General of the Ghana Health Service.
6: Get this: every year, the same time, once we get into the season, we get this kind of outbreak. Fortunately, as of now, as we talk today, right now, we don't have any registered or recorded cholera outbreak. We don't. But we don't need to have it before we take action. We need to prevent it because it's extremely expensive to treat people when there is an outbreak. People will not go to work. Some might lose their lives. The hospitals become choked. And then we have most of our health workers who will be overwhelmed. And then you have to buy the medications. You need to get them places. Or, you know, we've been battling of the syndrome of no bed. And imagine all of a sudden you have over 100 people sick. That is something that will be very difficult to contain. Although we are prepared to map out the health facilities within the Greater Accra region to take care of any outbreak.
0: So that's the situation here in the capital. Let's take you to the central region, and the regional minister, Eko Pinyin Duamua, has also urged religious bodies to lead by example in promoting sanitation, saying lasting behavioral change depends on everybody. He was speaking during the National Sanitation Day exercise in the region. Let's bring in our resident correspondent, Abigail Esel, to tell us more. Abigail, what did the regional minister say exactly?
7: Right, so the regional minister called for the clergy to intensify the public awareness on proper sanitation in the city. He was saying that no laws enacted can be effective if the morals of the people are still not changed. So he was urging the clergy to include public awareness on sanitation issues during, you know, congregational gatherings and all that, to ensure that behavioral change happens and then sanitation laws are abided by.
0: And Abigail, I said yesterday you were telling us that there was a ban on the movement of vehicles. How are the streets of Cape Coast and surrounding areas looking like today?
7: Right, so yesterday the vehicular movements were not exactly limited because most of the institutions were engaged in the exercise yesterday. So vehicles were allowed to move, but shops were not allowed to operate. However, for today, it was a general public participation in the exercise. So vehicles and shops were all halted, and businesses were halted this morning from 6 a.m. to 10 a.m. No vehicles were allowed to move. So it was a lot of walking for most of us from our homes to town because there were no taxis operating.
0: Abigail Lesia reports to us from the central region. That's it for the midday news. My name is Kenneth Jesse. For more news, you can log on to myjoyonline.com. Have a good afternoon.

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4: Sifted out for Diaz. Reclaimed by Rabiot. Played in by Digne. Steered away by Mazraoui. Duay. Mbappe! He meets Messi again at the top of the scoring charts.
5: I think he's gone. Mm. His statement is clear that he's saying goodbye, he's saying thank you, goodbye. I think it's clear. We might not be able to read between the lines. It's clear. He was, you know, poached for the World Cup. Would we be able to pay him? His salary is $150,000 and over. Would Ghana be able to afford $150,000 from $100,000 and above? Would we be able to afford him? And he's bringing a large backroom staff with him. Would we be able to afford all of these things? I don't think so. Even 50,000 that some coaches were paid in the past, it's a whole hue and cry about why a coach should be paid this amount of money. But if we want to be among the big boys, we should be able to spend money.
6: You know, the mindset is amazing. The other day we showed it in the first half. We, to be honest, we didn't play our game, but in the second half, with the coach and the staff tell us what to do, we came back and we did what we did. And this is our mentality. We want to keep going. And tomorrow is a big game for us, which everyone want to play this kind of game. Yeah, you know, Aurelian and Kylian, they are my teammates in Real Madrid. They are brilliant players, also brilliant person. But tomorrow we are rival, and we both everyone want to win, and this is the most important. I trust my team. I know we will do a big game. And

0: Luckily, we're watching the World Cup in the US, where a stadium is named Citizens Bank Stadium. When you enter, you see another block, and it's multimedia gym or complex. It's a lot of money. We may not have that money to say that, look, we have health, we have security, we have, recently we had this, you know, flood.
1: The flooded
0: roads, education. So, which is which? We need to balance it. If we can give sports 20%, let's give sports 20%. Let's look for the other 80% from international bodies, partnerships. Let's find a way to, you know, our gold, our diamond, our oil. Let's take a percentage and put it into sports for the next 10 years. We will grow. Otherwise, this soppy, no, we're going to come back, complain, cry, go back, and it's going to be a vicious cycle. We might be able to do it with our neighbors. We might be able to do
1: Ghana,
0: it.
1: Ghana, Nigeria, Ivory Coast.
0: Maybe four or three countries. We can do it if we decide to put it together. But let's give ourselves time. Morocco, Portugal, and Spain are hosting the next World Cup. Mm-hmm. The next AFCON is Tanzania, Uganda, and Kenya. We're changing the narrative. Ghana, every, you know, our neighbors look up to us. We can take the initiative and do that. But Charlie, it's investment.
1: Yep.
0: And it's political vision and political will. It's not just the president saying, I want to do it. He's got to be backed that it is not about NDC, Mahama, or MPP, but this is what Ghana wants to do.
2: During the World Cup, I pay some fancy. All the indications we cry.
3: The Ghana players.
2: But it's a buffling as a trick. That's the thing that I have to say.
4: We know the mistakes we made and what we could have done to get a better result. The result didn't reflect what actually happened, which means we lost due to small details. Now we have new staff and players. We're in the quarterfinals against France, the once world champions. It's important we're all at 100% to get the result we need.
5: If we need to recover and focus on the Morocco game. We know they're a really good team, and we're looking forward to playing them. We'll give it our all to keep moving forward.
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0: 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My name is Victor Achutamaklu. Today, I've got the pleasure of sitting in for the excellent Nathaniel Ato, who's unavailable today. We've got quite a show for you. Of course, as you expect, we will be big on the future, on the FIFA World Cup and the games that we've seen in the last couple of days. We've got the Black Stars conversation to have, because we need to contextualize every angle of the performance that we saw. How much of it is on the Ghana Football Association? How much of it is on the team, that is the players and the coach? How much of our current football fortunes can the governments of the day be held accountable for? Because it's important that we have these conversations and situate it in the right context, in order not to just blame people for the sake of it. And even on the subject of blaming and demanding more, can we really, in good conscience, look at the prevailing circumstances and demand more from the Black Stars? Can we really do that when you consider the fact that this is our best performance in a major tournament for 7 years? Well, I'll leave that question to you. But my guest and I will get into these matters, as we will the FIFA World Cup itself. The first semi-final pairing is known now. It will be France versus Spain in a repeat of the Nations League final, and Nations League semi-final. And we're going to have that on Tuesday in Dallas. I think that was also a semi-final of the European Championships, I believe, that we saw between Spain and France. So we'll discuss that. We'll discuss the impact of Kylian Mbappe as well. Welcome aboard to SportsLink on this day, Saturday, on Joy 99.7 FM. So Felix Remarque is joining me. John Boafo will also be joining us to have this conversation, especially the Black Stars angle and the angle of the African teams at the FIFA World Cup. Because there has been some suggestions that we just don't have the mentality to compete at the elite level. We'll get into that. But Felix Remarque is joining me, a brother, a friend, and a colleague. Felix, thank you very much for joining us this afternoon, especially at short notice. I'm not sure I can hear Felix Remarque. I can see him talking, but Felix, have you unmuted on your end? Right. Now, thank you very much, Felix. I think I can hear you now. Now let's get into the conversation, yeah, and start with the Black Stars. We'll come to the semi-finals and the other issues in a bit. But really, could we have asked for more from the Black Stars than a run of 32 finish, given the circumstances? Well, it looks like we're having trouble hearing Felix Remarque. We'll try to rework the lines and then get that fixed. So, Felix, you hold on to that thought for me for a second.
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8: We are ready. 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
1: So you came here and met us.
2: Not Ghanaian, right?
1: Not Ghanaian. 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
3: All right, let's try one more time with Felix Romack and then see if we can get him on the line. Felix, can you hear me? Felix, can you hear me? Yes, he can hear me, but I somehow cannot hear Felix Romack when he is talking there. But we will work the lines again. You're live on Joy 99.7 FM. It's 12:30. And as I've said today, we've got quite a conversation to have. We'll look back on the FIFA World Cup first two quarterfinal matches that have been played and look ahead to the games coming up today. I think we've got Felix on the line. Felix?
4: Good up.
3: Nice one. Yeah, I think it's better now. Let's get into the Black Stars conversation then. We exited at a run of 32, losing by a goal to 0 to Colombia in Kansas City about a week ago. I thought, if you go by the pre-tournament commentary, almost everyone said this team was not going to make it out of the group. There were a few like me who felt it was doable. Now they've done it. But all of a sudden, it appears as though people expected the team to do better than they have. Is that a fair expectation or assessment?
4: Well, I think that if you talk about expectations, I personally had a limited expectation going. Am I audible?
3: I can hear you. Yeah.
4: Okay. I had a very limited expectations going into the World Cup based on decisions by people in charge of our football. When I talk about decision, the decision to bring in Carlos Queiroz late when he had some few weeks to the tournament, and then also the quality of materials in terms of playing body that was available, I had limited expectation. And I felt that if I look at the teams or the countries that are in the same group with Ghana, if you wanted to come out of that group, our opportunity was to beat Panama, and that's exactly what we did. And if I have to be very honest with you, if not for the round of 32, if not for the fact that out of the 48 countries that are playing at the tournament, there will be a position for the best third place teams, I don't think we would have qualified from the group. Because if it was previous World Cup, which was just 32, and the top two from each group would be qualifying, our fate would have just ended just like it did 4 years ago in Qatar. So I personally had a limited expectation, but I think that expectations can change, you know, depending on the deliverable. So we went into the World Cup, we got a first one against Panama, we got a draw against England. So definitely people will have different perception about the team now and different expectations. And that is why I'm sure that Ghanaians, per what they saw in the England-Panama game, thought, you know, it would have been better if we had opened up a bit in the game against Colombia and then qualified for the round of 16. And for me, I think that those who demanded more from the team have every right to do so. But I personally had a limited expectation. I wasn't expecting the team to go as far as the round of 32, and that's exactly what happened.
3: I'll come to you in a bit to look at the group stage performance and the knockout phase, and then just give an assessment of whether or not the coach has done enough to be retained on the coaching angle of it. Because yesterday he said in that video with that Ghanaian in New York that he has not resigned, he's still in the frame, which means it's fair to surmise that he might be interested in taking this job long term. John Boafo is a sports marketing consultant, knows his onions when it comes to sports journalism, and is definitely someone who has followed the Black Stars long enough. And his opinion has a bit more weight than mine. John, good afternoon, and thank you for joining us. We're on the theme of expectations and outcomes. Is it fair for people to have or to now expect that the Black Stars should have done more at the World Cup, or in your opinion, they did just about what you expected them to?
5: Yeah, I think that because I've been working in the world of sports and of football specifically for quite a while, and because of everything that happened around the Black Stars, the squad, I didn't really have that much of an expectations for them in this past whatever current World Cup. My expectations were really linked to them at least getting outside of the group stage, which they did. They had a really good game against this English team, but I didn't expect them to do well after that, just because it just seemed like there was a lot that they had to make happen to be able to get to the top level. Unfortunately for them, you know, there was a lot of factors that needed to be taken into account. The fact that, for example, they had some injuries within the squad, the fact that, you know, Carlos Queiroz came in a bit late. And so all these factors make it so difficult for, you know, people to be able to perform at that highest level, whereas you have other teams like the French national team that have been together for a while, that have had Didier Deschamps that's been around for so long. So I don't think that people should be really disappointed by the performance of the Black Stars. But there needs to be a long-term plan that is put in together, you know, a cohesive plan that helps, you know, young players from the under-20s go on and move on to get into those Black Stars. And that needs to be done. And I'm sure that our friends at the GFA will be able to sit down and really assess and say to themselves, how do the next 4 years, how do the next 8 years look like? And that's how you then get success at the next World Cup and the one after that.
3: Right. And as I said, we will have an all-encompassing conversation. So the GFA angle certainly will be visited. Well, Sammy Lekoamosi is now in the studio with me. Sammy, good afternoon. How are you doing? I cannot hear you, Sammy.
0: Hi, good afternoon.
3: Have you turned your microphone on? Because come closer to this one and let's see if this one will work.
0: Hello? Hi.
3: Right. Did the Black Stars meet expectations?
0: Today, I think that yes. I think we're just exaggerating with the remarks by the sports minister. But first of all, good afternoon to Felix and then good afternoon to John. Like I was saying, I think we're just exaggerating with the sports minister saying that we're going to win, the GFA saying, the GFA president saying that we're going to win. I think that the minimum expectation for this Black Stars team was to make it to the next round, you know, because it cannot be a third successive time where we've been to the World Cup and we've not been able to make it out of the group phase. So I think that was the minimum target. Then again, you look at the qualities that we presented this time around and look at the trajectory of this Black Stars team. I think that was the minimum. I think that going to the round of 16 or even the quarters, I just would have been a plus. But yeah, to be honest with you, I think that was the minimum expectation. I think get to the round of 32, build on that, knowing that the AFCON qualifier is just around the corner, try as much as possible to get into that phase and then qualify and then the subsequent ones. And so gradually, yeah. So for me, I think that's it. It's a simple answer. I think that was the minimum expectation. They did it, as expected.
3: Felix, last week, Carlos Queiroz put out that very ambiguous statements on his socials, Facebook and Instagram, literally stopping short of saying he had resigned. So he uses the expressions that this is the end of this journey, that he's walking away, that it was an honor and a pleasure to serve Ghana, and even went ahead to advise us on what he felt Ghana, the GFA, needed to do for the Black Stars to be successful in the future. A little over a week later, he says, well, I did not resign, which puts him in the frame of it. So let's just say he is in contention for the job. Has he done enough to land it?
4: Well, actually, I wouldn't say he's done enough.
3: From everything you've seen, from the collapse that took us to the tournaments, the friendlies, the group stage, round of 32 game, how he conducted himself off the pitch, press conferences, essentially, did he discharge himself in a manner that endears him to you to say that Carlos is our next coach?
4: I'll personally say that he hasn't really done enough, because I don't want to charge a coach based on five matches in charge of the national team. But I think that he's carried himself well. He has bonded well with the team within a very short period of time. And also, among the managers or the previous managers that this Kett-led administration have appointed, I think he's better than all the appointments they've made in terms of experience, in terms of this short period, the kind of results that he's been able to get. If for nothing at all, I'm watching a Ghana team that is not conceding five in games, four in games, three in games. So there is a foundation that he can build on. I won't say he has impressed me the most, but the potential is there, the experience is there. My only disappointment is the fact that if you look at this World Cup, after the group stage and the round of 32 games, about 9 to 10 coaches have resigned. About 9 to 10 coaches, some of them have stated clearly they are moving away. Some have said they want to stay back and, you know, reconsider if they want to continue with their respective national team. And I was thinking that the Ghana Football Association should have by this time come out with a statement and say, no, we are taking this guy into the next qualifiers of the AFCON and maybe take us to the AFCON proper, because we September 21st, that is when the first game in the qualifiers begins. And mind you, we are in a very difficult group, especially coming back from the fact that even when we find ourselves in a group involving Angola, Niger, Sudan, we couldn't qualify for an AFCON. And then also the experience that went into appointing, or the decision that went into appointing Carlos Queiroz within 4 to 5 weeks before the start of the World Cup. We don't want to enter into the AFCON situation like that. So it means that if you get rid of Carlos Queiroz within this period, August is almost ended. It means that you are bringing in a coach in August. How much time would that coach have to assemble a team, to assess a team into starting an AFCON qualifier? So if we want to continue with Carlos Queiroz, the FA should come out as soon as possible and tell us that this is what we want to do. We want to give the job to this man for this particular period of time. We want him to build on the foundation that he started with at the World Cup. Then Ghanaians will be at peace. Then the players themselves know very well that, okay, there is some continuity. But we are all in the limbo. The coach came up with a statement. Yes, people deduced whatever it is they wanted to deduce from that statement. But the FA and the ministry should be coming out by now. It's been a week past we lost that game against Colombia. At least the FA should come out and say, you know what, okay, give us 2 weeks. We are assessing the possibility of retaining the man or moving forward without him, getting another appointment. Because give and take, from what we've known, come this FA, it takes them about a month or two to appoint a new coach. But we have an AFCON qualifiers in September. So this is what disappoints me. But if the FA makes a decision to continue with the Portuguese, I'll be happy with that, because yes, he hasn't really impressed me, but the experience and the foundation and the few things I saw means that he will be a better option than the previous ones that the FA had appointed before. And for me, I would say this: the FA has been the biggest problem with the technical team when it comes to selection of the coaches. They've gotten it wrong in the previous coaches that they've appointed. But I think this one might be a bit better than the previous ones.
3: John, do you share that same view with Felix? Because it looks like while he is not 100% sold on, he gravitates towards it because of the circumstances and also because of what Carlos Queiroz did in the short time he was in charge.
5: Yeah, I mean, I do agree with Felix that there's not that much time to be able to find a replacement for Carlos Queiroz. But I also think that the GFA would have probably planned for it and probably had put out feelers out to try to figure out who they can bring in to replace this current coach. I think that a part of Ghanaians also would not have probably liked the way that the Ghanaian Black Stars set out and the way that they played, you know, quite defensively. And they would probably be okay if there's a new coach that comes in that plays a little bit more, you know, attacking gusto. And in the end, if, you know, Ghana doesn't get the best of results, at least there's a little bit more of excitement within the game. Although I was very happy with, you know, the fact that they were able to perform at a good level against, especially the England team. And so it probably warrants Carlos being able to stay a bit longer in the role. I think that the words that Carlos said yesterday or whenever it was recently are, you know, subject to interpretation. And maybe it's him also covering himself and saying, you know, anticipating that if for reason or another he has to or he's asked to leave the role, at least he's shown that it's not coming from him and he still has a desire to stay on as Black Stars. But, you know, we'll see within the next probably couple of weeks to a couple of months what ends up happening and who ends up, you know, running this Black Stars team. But at the end of the day, it's going to be a key role, because they need to, the person who comes in needs to ensure that they qualify for the next AFCON in a tough group, like Felix mentioned. And, you know, I personally will be looking forward to the double matchup against the Ivorian team, since I'm based out of Abidjan.
3: This idea of Carlos Courage style and how it presumably conflicts with the skill sets, profile of players that we have got, and even the way Ghanaians generally view the game. Do you anticipate that in the future it could come back to bite if Carlos Queiroz gets the job, given that he is predisposed to being a very pragmatic, if you like, defensive coach, and you've got a group of players who grew up in an era where football is front first, being proactive first, and especially the Ghanaian way of seeing the game? Do you expect this to be a problem in the future if he gets the job? That is,
5: yeah, I mean, I would say it really depends how long he ends up staying in within the role, because you could compare his type of style to the pragmatic style that Didier Deschamps had for years and years and years, where, you know, as French fans started to complain that yes, he had, you know, very, very attacking players, but in the end he was playing a very pragmatic, you know, counter-attacking football. So it really depends on how long Carlos Queiroz is comes around, and it also depends on how the players, you know, also react to his playing style. I think for a tournament, it's okay to play a certain kind of way, trying to get as far as possible as you can. But, you know, for qualifiers, when you have to go and play some really, really tough teams, you expect, especially at home, you expect them to be more free-flowing, more on the front foot. And if fans see that at home there's more of a defensive style, then it's going to be problematic. But like I mentioned before, it really depends how long he stays. I think that we end up all being very pragmatic, and at the end of the day, if Carlos stays on and is able to qualify this Black Stars team for the next AFCON, we will kind of not care about how he end up getting them there.
3: Samuel, I'll come back to you in a bit, but Felix, given where we have come from, Charlie, in the last, what, since 2019, the most number of games we've won in any major tournament is one. So we won one in Egypt, then in Cameroon. Cameroon, we didn't win any game.
0: No, in Egypt, there was no win.
3: In Egypt, there was one win.
0: 2019.
3: Yes.
0: Right.
3: In Cameroon, we didn't win any game.
0: Yeah, sure.
3: In Cote d'Ivoire, we didn't win any game. The next AFCON, in fact, we didn't qualify.
0: Yeah, sure.
3: We haven't won a game at the AFCON in 6 years.
0: Yeah.
3: The only other wins have come at the World Cup. Yeah. So, against South Korea on match day 2, and then this time around against Panama on match day 1.
0: Sure.
3: Felix, given where we have come from, do you feel it's a trade-off, this whole style, substance, and the reality that while Carlos Queiroz's methods may be good, that you are going to have a possibility where you will complain about how he gets the results? Should we not be open to the idea of, at this point, given how not competitive we have been, should we not just be focusing on what restores competitiveness, what restores winning for a sustainable period first? Let's just get used to winning before we think of the style arguments. Felix, is that not, should not be Should that not be a reasonable position for us to assume?
4: Well, actually, before I go, I answer your question. We should also forget the fact that the last AFCON qualifiers, we failed to win a game at home.
3: Yeah. In fact, we didn't win a game at all.
4: Yes, we didn't win a game at all. But see, I know a lot of people talk about the style of Carlos Queiroz, but the truth be told, when we come up against teams that are better than us, he will set up in such a manner. But we won't always come up against teams that are better than us in the qualifiers and at the AFCON.
3: Yeah.
4: So I definitely believe that there are games that we will open up and play. You don't expect Ghana to go to Ivory Coast, where there will be John Boafo in the stadium cheering the elephant on. And you expect us to go up and go and open up against Diomande and Co. No. You
3: That's
4: understand?
3: True. Yeah.
4: But at Grasspoort Stadium or at home, you expect us to open up. So I don't want to buy the idea that it's a very defensive-minded coach. Sometimes in certain games, you need to be very pragmatic.
3: Yeah.
4: And then I also feel that the reason why I probably might want him to continue is the fact that I think that sometimes players look at who is handling them. They give that person the respect and play for the coach. I honestly have to tell you, I think that most of the performances I saw from certain players at the World Cup, they had to improve because of a certain coach. We saw the same players under previous coaches, under Otuado. And I can give you an example, Gideon Mensah. I wasn't impressed about Gideon Mensah under Coach Otuado. But I saw a different Gideon Mensah. I can boldly say he was one of the best, if not the best Ghanaian players at the World Cup. And that is why it didn't take him long, even before the World Cup ends, as a free agent, he's gotten a club in Germany.
3: Look, this might sound like I'm exaggerating when you first hear it, but when you think about it, you'd know it's true. That performance from Gideon Mensah at this World Cup, I think it's better than any Ghanaian left-back performance at any tournament that I can remember. You'd have to go back to maybe the 90s, because from the 2000s coming, the strongest performance you can think of was Hans-Edu Sapir at 2010 World Cup.
4: Yeah.
3: And I don't think it was better than this Gideon Mensah performance.
4: And you see, the reason why this Gideon Mensah performance was extraordinary was the fact that he didn't have midfielders tracking to even help
3: him. To support him, yes.
4: You understand? And another thing is the fact that we saw what Marvin Senaya has in him.
3: Yeah.
4: We had a coach who was bold enough to tell us that we don't have right backs in this country. But Carlos Queiroz comes in and we saw the performance of, you know, Marvin Senaya. So I would like for him to continue, because I feel that sometimes players look at you as an experienced coach, where you've been, the teams you've coached. Any player will respect a manager who has worked with Manchester United before, who has worked with Real Madrid before, who has coached at the highest level before. And we saw some of the vibes that he brought to the Blasters camp and the amount of respect that he got from the boys. You understand? So that is one of the reasons why I would want him to continue. But if it is about tactics, it's about 6-10. I don't think Ghana will be this defensive in all the games that we were playing. When it comes to the African game, there are some games that we will have to be very pragmatic and defensive and try and play teams on the counter. We will play teams on the counter attack when we are playing away from home. We will play the likes of Morocco or Egypt or Ivory Coast. We will play very pragmatically or even defensively when we come up against them. But I don't expect us to sit at Accra Sports Stadium and play a very defensive game against Sudan or Niger or Angola.
3: Yeah.
4: Even if it is the Moroccans or the Ivorians that comes to Accra, we should be able to be a bit open and then go for the win. So I don't see this system, you know, the World Cup system, which was a bit defensive-minded or three at the back or two double pivots. I don't think that will happen in most of the matches, especially in the African AFCON qualifier. So, yes, he's a very defensive coach, but he won't be defensive throughout all the games. And like you said, when it comes to the senior national team, actually, you need to have a development plan, and that will start from your youth level. gone are the days when we all talk about how we need to improve our Ghana Premier League because that fits into our national team. But actually, we've gone past that era. Now, we've seen scouts and teams coming down to the second division, the local academies, and buying players right from those lower leagues and sending them to Europe.
3: Yeah.
4: So now, the new strategy is teams or players in Europe will be fed into the national team. Hardly. See, I don't think in the next 5-10 years we will see a player move directly from the league into the national team. That era is past. If you are good in the league, your age should be right. Your mentality should be right. But you have to have a breakthrough in Europe before you get your way into the national team. It has to be in an exceptional way, like the way we saw Benjamin Asare, where we were struggling with a department that people have come in and have never staked claim to it. So we had Jojo Wollacott, Atiz Zigi himself, Richie Dufoury, all these players came into a certain department, which was the goalkeeping department, but they never stake a claim to it. And then there was a local player who had a constituency. If I say the constituency, had a lot of people shouting for him to get a chance. When he got there, he took the chance and was part of the team. But it would be difficult to see an outfield player from the local league going straight into the national team. So yes, we would have to find a way to win, or winning for the national team, but you need to have a plan. But at the meantime, when it comes to senior national team, at that level called the senior national team, all we care about is winning. But your plan to sustaining that winning is to make sure that you have a very good youth system where the migration of players from 17 to 20 to 23, and actually I've had a major problem with it. I feel that for us to even get to that level, why is the under 17 coach not an assistant coach to the U20?
3: We'll come to that. Felix, we'll come to that in a moment. But Sammy, let me start that leg of the conversation with you because you have not spoken in a while. So we appear to be clear in our minds that continuity will be good for the Black Stars coaching-wise. But there are still concerns about what has made us not successful for the last 7 years. Because I think that is where the residual anger is sourced. Because I don't think anyone in his right senses will be upset that the Black Stars made a run of 32. Yes, disappointments about the manner of the exit, but generally, if you consider that this is our best performance at a major tournament in 7 years, the team deserves a bit of grace. But on the reasons that inform the residual anger or that foundation the residual anger, I think we all know it has been the repeated years of malaise across various national teams. Yeah. And the 17, and the 20, the Olympic team, the Chan teams, which no longer exist, and now the Black Stars. How do we stop this rot of getting to a point? Now, if you look back, there is no new generation of players coming
0: through. It's a problem.
3: At the under 17, under 20. If you ask me, I don't know.
0: Yeah.
3: And this should be my bread and butter as a journalist. Yeah. But when you look, there's nothing to point to.
0: Exactly.
3: How do we go? Where do we go from here?
0: I think it's tough. I think exactly that was the path I think Felix was driving or was heading towards. But I have always said that. See, when the FA president took over office, I have been saying that he had a perfect opportunity to put things in place, to do the right things. You know, when I talk about the right things, I mean the collapse of the various national teams, the appointments through the ranks from the lower national teams to the Black Stars. But I think the constant chopping change and the number of players that were getting into the national team clearly shows you that something is wrong somewhere. And probably, just probably, maybe they were just doing it for the moment, but whilst they were doing that, it was coming to a point where it was definitely going to affect us, and that is where we are now. Now, you look at, just like what you said, you look at the various national teams, there is no stability in there. The number of players are in there, just like what Felix said, before we even discovered them, the Europeans have already, taking them away. So it looks like there is no progression. And just to answer, Felix, a certain question that I just wanted to touch on that very quickly, and then we'll move on. You ask him whether the style of play is going to change, and I think that these are the players that we have, and I believe that the coach looked at the players that we had or we have at the moment. And then he had to put in place a game plan. How are we going to play against opposition? I mean, Felix and Joe Boafa has alluded to the fact that maybe when we go to the AFCON or when we come up against a more quality opposition, we might be expansive, open up and play with them. You know, because we sitting back, it's always not going to win us games. But how do we stop this? I think it's very difficult because as at now, you hear a number of people, I mean, lower national teams, they are going to camp and you still don't see any exceptional players in there. They go to tournament, they fail to qualify, and after that we disband the team and a new crop of players will emerge. They will have to go to camp for 2-3 months, they will go to tournaments, they will come back. Let me just ask you a simple question. Where is the Prosper Ateogum team that played in the U-17 AFCON? I'm sure if you ask anybody, it will be very, very difficult for that person to trace where these players are at the moment. But anyway, regardless of their failing to qualify, they will keep them because, of course, there are other equally good players that are also coming through the pipeline. But the point is that you don't do that. We've done this over and over again. And look at now, when Asamoah exited the Black Stars, we're hoping that Jordan Ayew will step into his shoes. Inaki Williams were coming up, but these players have failed to fill in. The shoes of Asamoah. They have failed to do what Asamoah used to do for us. And these are players that are gradually, exiting the national team. So you ask yourself, if they fade out, if they exit the national team, who takes over? So for me, it's very, very difficult. And and there is something that the FA president did when we were going to the World Cup, where he was in the UK, where he met a couple of players that are in there trying to talk to their parents for them to come down, for them to come and play the national team. If we are using the right to dream example, if one player is able to walk throughout the whole country and is able to discover talent, why can't we equally do that? Do we need to go all the way to the UK to try and go and convince them to come and play for us while one person is here traveling around the length and breadth of this country trying to get in players to nurture them and then he sells them abroad? Why can't we equally do that? Do we need to necessarily travel all the way to the UK to those places to go and bring players down here to come and play for the national team? It tells you that you are not doing something right. It clearly tells you that you are not doing something right here. So for me, I think that, listen, it stems from Kett taking over and some of the appointment that he made and some of the decisions that he made through the various national team appointment. It was in this same studio when he told Gary that famous quote. Yeah. And it was clear. And as of now, we are struggling. You know, so for me, how do we stop it? I think that, listen, we need to go back and then try to correct some of the mistakes. This thing about we trying to get quick results, it doesn't work anywhere. You need patience, and that patience you need to get communicated right to the masses, communicated properly to the public.
3: Right.
0: So for me, I think that the mess has been created right from when the FA president took over. And the last time I was having a conversation with Daniel, and before CK was even got sacked, CK worked with close to over 200 players. It's not done anywhere. You need stability. And so if CK has some very core good player,

0: would find time and then discuss the government's angle of it or even expand on the GFA bit of it. But John needs to leave us, so maybe we need to put this bit on ice, handle the African team representation at the World Cup with him, and then he takes leave of us. John, for the first time, we had 9 African teams in the second round of the FIFA World Cup. Should that not be what we're focusing on as a pointer to the growth of the game, but also what we can do with more slots as a continent than how the teams exited the tournament?
1: Yeah, I think it's cause for a little bit of positivity and thinking to themselves that, okay, out of the 10 that did end up qualifying, one qualifying through the playoffs, which is Congo, 9 of them were able to go to the next round, which is positive. But the way that they did exit really leaves us with a sour taste in our mouth. But it also gives us a lot of hope and to say to ourselves that, okay, well, you know, the last representative that was Morocco ended up losing 2-0 against France, but they played in this kind of manner and in a way that was exciting. And I think, you know, but going back to the conversation about the Black Stars, that's the kind of way of playing that we expect as Ghanaians that the Black Stars would play. But going back to the African teams, I think that, you know, they'll be happy with the experience of going to the World Cup and being and also have this kind of hunger to say to themselves that they'll want to do as much as they can to, first of all, have a good performance in the next AFCON and then try to qualify also for the next World Cup, which will be a huge World Cup because it's going to be in 3 countries, including in Morocco, and they'll want to be there and, you know, and perform at the highest level. So I would say that it was positive for them to be able to qualify all 9 of them out of the group stage. But, you know, there's still that step we need to go a bit further to be able to really compete with the biggest nations around the world. And, you know, people were able to step up and see that there's a lot of talents in Africa, and that when we're given opportunities, African teams are able to step up. And you can also contrast what the African teams were able to do with what the AFC or the Asian teams weren't able to do. So we're at least that step ahead, and hopefully within the next 4 years they'll be able to close that gap with the European and South American teams to go even further in the next AFCON.
0: The
1: next World Cup.
0: Is it harsh to say that countries like Cote d'Ivoire, Senegal, possibly Egypt could have gone farther or further than they did?
1: Yeah, I mean, I don't think it's harsh. I think it's the reality. They had those games in hand, and, you know, it's well documented that after the 80th minute, something happened and things just broke down. It's very disappointing, especially as someone that lives in Ivory Coast, to have seen the manner in which they conceded late and were kicked out. Similarly, for Senegal, and even I think the worst out of those examples is the Egypt one, because you say to yourself, you're up 2-0, you scored a goal that was ruled out, you had a lot of opportunities, but in the end you lose 3-2, and so you must have been really gutted. And, you know, there was a different reactions from the players. Some of them talked about the refereeing, some of them talked about, you know, the other team, etc. But at the end of the day, they need to take the responsibility for not being able to manage and see out that game. And that's probably the biggest lesson that African teams need to take in these games. At the highest level, it's not over 80 or 86 minutes that you have to play, but you have to play over the entirety of the 19 plus minutes to be able to make it to see these games out and to be able to make it to those next rounds.
0: Right. Felix, let me come back to you then on that bit. Were you satisfied with the performances of the African teams

0: Yes, I think so. If you had 10 representatives in a World Cup and then had 9 qualifying for the run of 32, I would say it's quite a good number. We saw how none of the Asian teams managed to get into the run of, I think apart from Australia, they had only one representative. As for the Europeans, we know definitely that they come into the World Cup with a larger number of countries. So I think in all, I was quite impressed with how we had 9 of the teams from Africa getting into the run of 32. My only disappointment was the fact that we should have gotten more than 2 qualifying to the round of 16, because I felt that Ivory Coast could have done it. I also felt that Egypt could have done it as well. And I totally agree with John when he spoke about managing games. I don't want to believe that there is this African mentality, and that is the reason why we can't hold on to wins in this game, because at this World Cup we've had African teams, you know, taking the lead and then won games. If some of them have drawn games as well, you know. So the South Africans, for instance, took the lead against the Australians and the South Koreans, and they won that particular game. They also beat South Korea as well. Ghana had the lead against Panama. We went on to win that game, same as Algeria. So I don't want to believe that it's an African mentality thing, African mindset thing. We just fail to manage game in those moments. And then also I feel that it is the quality. Because if you look at the European teams and even the Argentinian team or the French team that we all talk about, it is the quality that they have on the bench. But most of the African teams are always focused about getting averagely 15 better players, and then maybe the others come and join, make up the 26 for the World Cup. So African teams normally start with their strongest 11, and that is the go-to for them. We've seen a Belgian team that can bench Kevin De Bruyne, bench Lukaku as well. We've seen the Spanish team benching Nico Williams and even Lamine. But hardly would you see African team not playing their strongest 11. So when there is the moment where, you know, they get tired and need to make changes, the other teams or the European teams or the South American teams have quality on the bench that comes in and change the games for us. A lot of people were saying, oh, Africa would take advantage of the heat in America and then maybe go on and win games. But we should also forget that some of these African players have left the country or they are various countries in Africa and they've been playing in Europe. Yeah. So yes, they might be born in Africa, but they also have effects of the heat. And I'm not a fan of the hydration break, but it has also helped to manage the situations for the Europeans and then the South Americans as well. So for me, the key reason why a lot of African teams, you know, lost games in very crucial moments is the fact that the teams that went on to win, Belgium had quality in the bench, so they came on, changed the game for them. And then also our failure to manage game in the dying moment of it, because a South American team would want to go to the corner and waste time. Though FIFA has tried as much as possible to cut down on time wasting, there are various ways that these European teams can find a way and then, you know, waste time or take some time off or manage the game in the dying embers of it. Then again, it has to be officiating, especially with the VAR. I feel very disappointed with the protocol, because if you look at the European teams, whenever a goal is scored against them, especially with the African teams, the series of protocols they have to go through to check that goal, it is different when it is an African team that gets to score. So let me make reference to Ghana versus England. Are you sure if Harry Kane had, no, or maybe if Benjamin Asare was in post for Ghana, had gone in and
1: if rules had been reversed?
0: Yes, they would have gone through the series of protocol and get checked by VAR. We had Konsa going in hard on Prince Kwabena. Nothing. That didn't even blink. We saw the 2 goals that Egypt scored against Argentina. Every one of them, I think apart from the first goal, it was checked. The protocols were observed. But look at the Argentine goals. Nothing. Not even that. See, the foul against Salah, I think it was the right call from the referee. But there should be instances, if that happened at the other side, if it was Messi who was being stamping the balls,
1: you think it would have been reviewed?
0: Yes. So okay. I think that officiating, I totally agree that officiating, especially those in charge of the VAR, they haven't been very good to African brothers. Okay. So that's some of the contributing factors.
1: Right. Circle back to the conversation about the African federations and narrow it down to the Black Stars, the Ghana Football Association, and see how we can produce stronger teams at the FIFA World Cup. I mean, I want you to focus on two things on this continental angle. The perception of mentality and the lack of it on the part of African teams, and the reality of where we can head to.
2: I don't know, but I mean, with regards to the mentality thing, I just don't know. But then I also think that it is something that is the truth.
3: I mean, I was just saying that with regards to the mentality thing, to be honest with you, it's very, very difficult to discuss it. But then the point is that, listen, what we've seen, we saw the collapse of Senegal, we saw Egypt collapsing at the tail end of that game, you know, against Argentina. I think if we are there 100% in terms of mentality, listen, I don't think you'll be able to collapse at that dying embers of the game. You always find a way, you know, to stay focused, to stay in the game and try as much as possible to win it. The mentality thing for me, I've heard a lot of people discussing it. I've heard a lot of people saying all sort of things. But in my opinion, I think you take out Morocco and for what they've done, and I think a bit of improvement from, Egypt and then Ivory Coast. They're all going, I mean, beyond the group phase for the first time in their history. You just have to praise them. But then you shouldn't forget about, I think, what Felix has touched on in terms of the quality aspect. But I think generally, we've seen even teams with, I mean, quality at some point in time collapsing at dying embers of the game, conceding late goals in some of their matches. So for me, I think it's more of like a mentality thing. Listen, if we're playing some of the best teams, and that is why when you see teams, some of the best teams like the, I mean, whether you can talk about Argentina, the Netherlands, England, and then the likes, those top ranked teams, once they put the ball at the back of your net, I mean, if you don't stay focused, if you don't try as much as possible to do what it needed of you, they will come back. They rally from behind. And that is, for me, I think it's a mentality thing. If we're able to put the ball at the back of, I mean, if, for example, if we're playing against England, if we're playing against Argentina, if we're playing against Holland, if we're playing against any of the best top teams in the world when it comes to the FIFA World Cup, once you put the ball at the back of their net, find a way to sustain that, find a way to win. I don't think that, look at the Senegal example. I mean, Egypt, for example, you've taken two goal lead. Same as the Senegal situation. You've taken two goal lead. The bit on the thing that Felix touched on in terms of the VAR and some of the decisions and all that.
1: Yeah.
3: There have been viral videos also suggesting that, for example, a classical case has to do with Argentina in the Egypt game. It has been one-sided. But there are also equally, I mean, videos that you could see that Egypt, one way or the other, also benefited from poor officiating. So I think that there are always two angles when it comes to that. But for me, see, I mean, Victor, I think it's a mentality thing. And I think that we are not there yet, honestly. How do we improve on that? How do we get it better? I think you go back to Morocco and what it did. And I listened to Sani Darahi speaking extensively about Morocco and what they've done. I think in the last edition of the World Cup in Qatar, I think he was appointed as a consultant to work for them.
1: Yeah.
3: And you could see, He tells you that each player has been given a personal psychologist. Each player has been assigned a personal psychologist, and they take all the players through very, very, very rigorous lessons and how to psych the players to stay focused on the field of play. And it was not surprising they were able to go all the way out to play in the semis for the first time in the history of Morocco. So for me, I think it's just a mentality thing. Listen, you can't produce the number of, I mean, the representative that we had, 10. You're getting, I mean, each initial existing in the group phase and then I going to the round of 32. Of course, the quality are not the same. But for me, you don't take a 2-goal lead against Belgium. You don't take 2-goal lead against Argentina. Find a way to win the game. Find a way to sustain it. So for me, I think. See, people have opinions, but I think it's down to the mentality.
1: All right. You're still live on SportsLink on Joy 99.7 FM. It's 19 minutes gone past one. My name is Victor Wachusa. I'm a club here with Felix Rumak. John Boafor has joined us for this as well, as is Samuel Eko Amoisi. We have a fourth guest who's joining us on Zoom in a moment for us to have this conversation. Now, we will use the next 20 minutes to talk about the Federation's, specifically the Ghana Football Association. I know we, some of the guys have touched on it in bits and pieces in their analysis. Felix, today we have seen the Gideon Mensah move that he is going to Cologne in the German Bundesliga.
3: No, the deal has been confirmed, actually.
1: Yeah. And we have gotten a reminder that he is a product of the 2009 class of the Milo Games, as if to remind us of what used to make us great in the past. What are the significant steps that we need to retrace or that we need to take if we are to be good at this football thing again? Because it is not by accident that for what, 10 years or so, every football at every level in the country is tanking, under 17, under 20, under 23. Olympic team, Chan, Black Stars. It cannot be a coincidence.
0: Well, actually, but first of all, I must say for us at Milo Nestle, we're still running the Milo Genza, the Milo Champions League.
1: I know.
0: We are producing talent. Yes. So that hasn't changed. And I have to be very bold and tell you that some of the players that came out from this year's Milo U13, some have gone, they are with right to Dream Academy now. So in future, you see them, just like we've produced, you know, the Fatah Isaku and Kevin Nkrumah and Co. But you see, you talk about the FA, which is very important. I know very well that you didn't want us to talk about the government aspect, but I'll leave that because the government has to provide the infrastructure.
1: If you can box it together, because we won't come back to this again.
0: Yes, so there should be, I've said this, I think governments, the FA, and the ministry are the key people. I say government, I say the ministry. You can say they are two people. But if there is a political will to improve sports, and probably not just football, it has to start with government. And I say this because you've seen politicians mount on political podiums telling, you know, Ghanaians that vote for me when I come to power, I'm going to improve the economy. I'm going to build hospitals. I'm going to build schools and all that. If there is no political will to say, you know what, I am breaking down the Accra Sports Stadium to build an ultra-modern sports facility. If I'm going to renovate, I'm not just going to renovate the Babara Sports Stadium or the Esifon Sports Stadium, but I'm going to modernize it. That is not the effort of the GFA. There has to be a political will. The Ivorians have improved their sporting facilities. The Senegalese have done that. The Moroccan, you know, King. This has to be, there has to be a political will. We have been to 5 World Cups. There is no legacy project to say this is what we got from football by participating at the World Cup. The money from FIFA doesn't go to the FA. It goes to government. It goes to the consolidated accounts, not even the ministry. So that is where it has to start from. Then again, the people at the FA, what is their plan? Do they have a plan to make sure that we are developing our game from the league to the juvenile teams to the senior national team? And they have a huge responsibility because government can still provide the facilities, and then if you have a bad leadership at the FA, there is nothing we can do. So it is very, very important that, yes, we get the facilities up, but then the FA has to have a plan. Actually, if we can have the Ministry of Education pushing government to build schools, and I want to be a doctor, I first of all need a physical structure, which is a school for me to attend and become a doctor. In the same way, you can also say, oh, the FA can even push government. Let's put up an academy that can provide education and football for people within the country, or boys within the country, girls within the country who want to take football as their career. Because at a point, maybe you can start from the juvenile level, there might be injury, and then you can't play football again. But because there is an educational aspect attached to it, you can continue education from that. Then when it comes to the development of our football, actually, why is it that only people within the football ecosystem can make key decisions with our football, when it comes to our football? So there's a group calling themselves football people, delegates, who go and vote for who becomes the FA president. Why must it be so? You understand? It is very, very difficult. These same people can go and say the two-term limit that was brought about by normalization to make sure that you don't go beyond the two-term level, you don't become corrupt, you don't become stagnant with your ideas. After 8 years, you are gone. Somebody comes in with fresh ideas, or probably continue from where you ended your term. They went to Congress, decided, let's put that aside, and then bring in a third term. So we've had a few people managing our game. I mean, I keep telling people that I wish we had a very larger number of people as delegates. You can't bribe everybody to vote for you. You understand? So it is difficult for us. People who love football are more than people doing football. But the few people that are doing the football have hijacked the entire football ecosystem. So there is.
1: Well, it's probably because they are the ones making direct, sustained investments into the sport, wouldn't you say?
0: Actually, let me tell you something. It is just even a few people. The people that are actually making money with our football, you can't even count 20 of them. I'm telling you for a fact. I am telling you, the clubs are not making money.
1: Right.
0: The owners of the club are just people with money, and they want to. They love football. It's just a hobby. You understand? But the FA, for me, has totally failed us. And that's why I came back to you talking about how clubs in the lower division in academies are making huge transfer fee for transferring their players to Europe than the Premier League clubs. And that has been the norm. And I ask again, why can't the under 17 coach be an assistant to the under 20 coach? Why can't the under 20 coach be an assistant to the U23 and maybe an assistant to the national team? And when you do this, it creates a path for player development, for player integration and player movement. So if I coach the under 17 and I spot a talent there, because I happen to be under 20 assistant coach or part of the under 20 technical team, I can say, John, who is the under 20 coach? Oh, John, I spotted a talent in my youth 17. Give him an opportunity. If John happens to be the assistant to the national team because he coaches the U20, he will tell you, oh, I've seen Achiu Tamaku. This is a fine defensive midfielder who has potentials of being the next Partey or Essien. And then there will be a looking. But we sit here and the FA comes out with a recruitment or a justify your inclusion. Even the justify your inclusion, playing on the AstroTurf for kids that are 12, 15, it is dangerous to their health, but they still do it. We still talk about it. And then after all this nationwide tour to select players for the national team, when it comes to the final selection, people that are closer to the corridors of power when it comes to our football get their players into the various youth system or the youth national teams or the juvenile teams. I am not saying that it is bad. If a player is good and his manager or his club owner is closer to the corridors of power and he gets opportunity to play, fine. But we've seen better quality players being dropped in favor of players of those that are closer to the corridors of power. So there is no transparency, there is no fairness, even with the selection process when it comes to our juvenile football. You understand? At the senior national team level, it's a different thing altogether. I don't even want to go into the playing bodies, but look at the people that are appointed coaches for our national team. People at the FA, the executive committee members, they make decisions for appointing coaches. Did they get it right with the Milo second coming? Did they get it right with CK Akono? Did they get it right with Chris Hilton? Did they get it right with Otuado? No. But these same people keep appointing coaches for us. If they should be the one changing themselves because they've not been good. because their process of finding as a coach has been awful with the last six appointments that they've made. You understand? But when you have the same group of people, friends and family, all within the same constituency, taking football decisions for us, it'll be very, very difficult. They will tell you it is our association. But not forgetting the fact that those that are outside your association are the ones that can even bring you money. And again, I ask myself, do we even have a statistics that government can say this is the amount of money, remittances, that football contributes to the GDP of the economy? We don't. If you have an idea about it, I think government will probably be serious and say, you know what, there is a lot of millions of dollars and euros coming into the economy through football. Let me keep my eye on that. The South Americans are doing it. The Brazilians are doing it. The British government know very well that the influx of foreign players into the Premier League, into the Championship, into their National League generates a lot of revenue for them.
1: Okay.
0: They are taxing them. So, actually, it's a collective thing. Government, as well, I don't think I have enough time to even go to the ministry, but maybe some.
1: But you've done well. You've boxed the two together.
3: Yeah, but you see, actually,
1: let me get to John
3: there. Right.
1: Yeah, and then I'll come. To you. I've been told that Joel Ishan, who is a journalist based in the United States, has also joined us.
3: All right.
1: And we'll be hearing from him shortly. John, this, we appear to have a template in place for youth football, for as far as the conveyor belt is concerned. So you go through the under 17 if you're good. First, often we pick from the secondary school Interco, you know, and then you from there, Milo Games as well, but those two were the places that you would go to if you wanted to identify youth talent. So from there, you could make it into the national youth side, start from under 17, under 20. Why is it that today's group of football administrators have found it convenient to set aside a very time-tested pathway?
4: That's a very good question. I think that at the end of the day, it's not necessarily a problem that they have changed the way that they want to be able to get the talent, but you have to find the right way of doing it. And, you know, sometimes you need some innovation and you need to change the way things were, as long as at the end of the day, you are successful in the way that you are able to bring in this the talent and be able to integrate them into the national setups. I think that with sports, like with many things in business, there is no need to really reinvent the wheel. And I think that maybe going back to what happened before and then tweaking that is probably the best way to move forward. But I would say that to going back to the point that Felix had about the government, I think that not only the government, but also the FA have their part of responsibility, but it doesn't only stop there. I think that infrastructure is a really key thing to making our football better. I was, a couple of weeks ago, I was in Rwanda, and I was able to see their sports district that they created, where they have the football stadium, they have the basketball arena, they have a smaller stadium there as well. And they have businesses that are part of this district. They have some hotels, etc. And I think that that's probably the way forward. And that only happens with a private and public association, right? A partnership. And that's probably what the government should be looking towards. They should be looking at building an ecosystem and building a system so that, you know, the private sector is able to funnel their way into the sports business, because, you know, we, for a long time, sports wasn't a business, and you can see it with the investment of private equity in sports. You know, Blue Co, for example, Chelsea, the amount of money that they put in with Clear Lake, that we're seeing that it really is, there's a huge opportunity in the world of sports, and that starts with infrastructure, and then it can go on from there. So the government and the federation need to make sure that they create opportunities for the private sector to be able to come through and help. And, you know, you can see that the Miller Games, which is an example of a private company doing something to contribute, is a good example.
1: Right.
4: And what do we do also at the higher levels? And having, you know, infrastructure as a key is something that needs to be pushed, because at the end of the day, if we don't have the right kinds of infrastructure, we talked about, you know, AstroTurf, but there's different grades of AstroTurf. If we don't have the places for our young talents to be able to train and to do purposefully practice and get those 10,000 hours, they won't be able to make it to the top level. And yes, they will, some of them will get the opportunity to go to Europe, but at a home level, as a Ghana, we need to rethink our
1: approach.
4: What is our strategy, our approach? Because not only on the technical direction side and on the coach side, we have to think of how do we ensure that there's a DNA in the way that our Ghanaian setups play, you know, from the Black Stars to the Black Satellites to all around. And that's something that needs to be worked on.
1: Or even the infrastructure that will house the approach or the strategy itself. Very, very well put together by John Boafo. Joel Eshan is joining us for the first time from his base in the United States. Guys, I would want everyone's view on the quarterfinal and the semifinal. So, John, I'll be glad if you could stay on. Joel, good afternoon and welcome. Which state are you in? And I suppose it's probably morning where you are.
5: Yeah, good morning. I'm in New Jersey. It's around 9 here in New Jersey. I had wanted to have a small bite at the performance of the African teams at the World Cup.
1: Sure, go ahead.
5: Yeah, so I think that I heard what my colleagues spoke about. They talked about the coaching and then they talked about the mentality and then the changes and all that. But I think that one thing that they missed out on was the coaching. I believe that the Senegal, Papi Thiaw, and then Hussein Al Hassan, I blame them for the defeats Egypt and then Senegal suffered, because I believe they, and in particular, when you look at Enzo Fernandez goal in that game, when the cross came from Lautaro Martinez, it was only one Egyptian defender who was in the box supposed to defend against two Argentines. And the question I was asking myself was that, where were the Egyptian players going? They were not losing the game. They had extra time to go and play. So I would have believed that the coach would talk to his team to stay compact and then take the game to extra time. It was highly unnecessary for the Egyptian players to attack the way they did in trying to go and then look for a match winner. The same thing with the game Senegal played against Belgium. They were fantastic for 60 minutes. The coach decided to do changes. Every player he brought on did not perform, and for me that is the reason why the two of them lost. Their coaches could have managed the game better, because after 80 minutes and then you are leading, the most important thing you need to do is to manage the game and make sure that you cross the line. But the two coaches they couldn't do that, and for me that is the reason why they lost. Officiating was poor, but regardless, I also blame the coaches for losing these two games.
1: Enough said. Let's move the conversation on. Sammy, I'm going to start with you. The quarterfinal games that we have seen, and then take it into the semis. First, the two semis that two quarters remaining. Because we have seen France beat Morocco, and Spain take on also the might of Belgium and get the better of them. Because of time, of the two quarterfinal matches that you've seen, which of those two sides is favorites for Tuesday's game?
3: I think it's very difficult to predict. But then again, see, I've said that France really have a very, very good chance of winning.
1: Mm-hmm.
3: But I've not been convinced about their defense, especially Upamecano. I think he's playing alongside some very good players, and those good players tend to complement him.
1: You're not convinced about Upamecano?
3: Yeah, I mean, that's my own personal
1: opinion. Why is that?
3: I think that sometimes his decision-making and how he that partnership with him and Saliba. Saliba, of course, we've seen what he's done with Arsenal. Brilliant player bows on that. But personally, I watch Upamecano, and I'm still not convinced with how he performs with this French national team.
1: Which games did this...
3: I think in the group phase.
1: Which
3: I
1: games?
3: I think the second group game. Their second group game. And I think Paraguay too. Yeah, Paraguay, he stepped out. I think that in the group... In the three games that they played. Senegal, I think, against... the group games. Because I remember that I've been able to watch all their games so far, personally. But I think that the French side are very, very good. A very, very good team as a whole, Victor. And there's one thing that has been working perfectly for them.
1: Right.
3: Once they transition the ball from the defense to the midfield, and when it gets to the final third or the forwards, those guys are capable of doing anything with the ball. And the reason why they've been scoring for fine, the reason why they've been always been, have been finding ways to score, when the ball gets to the forward players, they try to keep the ball at that area. So it allows the defense line to relax a bit, to rest a bit, same as the midfielders a bit, because all those four guys up front are clever and they know what to do with the ball. And we saw that perfectly against Morocco.
1: Right.
3: And I think that they were too strong for Morocco to contain them. And that is why Morocco had a very, very good 45 minutes. I still think that France were equally good to score in the first half. But I think Morocco found a way to keep them. But in the second half, it was about whom was going to be clinical up front. And when the going got tough for France, those two key players stepped out for them. Yesterday, we all watched, I mean, Spain against Belgium. I mean, I think that Belgium had that momentum when they recorded, when they rallied from two goal down to beat, I mean Senegal. But I think that it was always going to go down, I mean, to as to how, when they come up against a very tough and a very difficult opposition, will they be able to break them down? That was the question. Of course, yesterday we were able to score. But it was always going to be the fact that Spain were always good enough to beat them. But between Spain and France, how they've played, see... For Spain, they've been very, very good. It was just until yesterday they considered their first goal of the tournament. They've gone about 10 hours without considering a goal in this year's World Cup. See, I think it's very, very difficult. But I think that with the firepower that France they have at the moment, listen, it's very, very difficult to play against them. If Mbappe fails to score, somebody will step up. If Dembele fails to score, it's quite surprising that even Olise is yet to score. But the rest of the three guys up front, or the two players especially,
1: they've been scoring.
3: That's the most disturbing thing.
1: John, a lot of people gravitate towards France for the progress they've had over the last 4 years, but also just how easily they have been dispatching teams. They beat Morocco in that quarterfinal, and it still looked like they were a couple of paces off their regular rhythm. But by the same token, aren't we underestimating Spain? I mean, the last time they won the World Cup, it was just like this. Their games were boring. They were not creating a ton of chances. They would score when that opportunity presented itself, but largely, it was by controlling games and playing still possession. Shouldn't we trust that they can turn on the style against France, John?
4: Yeah, I think it will be a very interesting game because, like Lamine Yamal mentioned the last couple of times that Spain played against France, Spain ended up best in France. So Didier Deschamps and the rest of the team will be very conscious of that and try to find a way to get past this Spanish team. But I think that compared to the last couple of times that they did face them, the team is a bit different because Nico Williams isn't playing and Lamine Yamal is, you know, coming back from his injury and he's not fully at 100%. So this French national team will probably be very confident in going in the against this matchup, thinking to themselves that they have been able to find a good style, a style that's not as pragmatic as it used to be, but they can get back into the pragmatism and they're able to face various kinds of opposition and still be able to triumph. They were able to face a team that seemed like they weren't interested in playing football and were more interested in a MMA or a boxing match, and they were still able to
1: get a result.
4: They were able to get the results. They were able to face a Senegalese team that started really well, and then in the end they were able to turn on the style and get the results. So similar to all the previous matches, I think that if I were a betting man, I would probably end up betting on the French national team, because not only do they have that attacking prowess in up top, but I would say even defensively it's quite solid. Saliba is really, really good. And then you saw, I would have to disagree with Sami. I like Upamecano because of his pace and how solid he is. So he's able to cover for the rest of the defenders when, you know, Jules Koundé will go up. He's able to cover for him as well. But in the last game, you could also see that Didier Deschamps called for his left back and right back to be careful to not push up too much as well, because that's where you can find some chances, especially in the beginning of the World Cup. I felt that Jules Koundé, you know, who hasn't been his best, was pushing up too much, so created too much space on that right hand side that some of the teams were able to exploit. But now Didier Deschamps wants to be able to regulate, you know, so both his left back and his right back don't push up too much. And I think he's found also some stability in Lucadine, because previously Hernandez didn't do too well.
1: Yeah.
4: So it's going to be a good game at the end of the day, and I'll be rooting definitely for the French national team. I'll be rooting for them to make it to, you know, the third final, back-to-back final, and hopefully they'll be able to win.
1: In the modern era, they will be only the second team to have done that after Brazil,
6: right,
1: over that 8-year stretch from US 94 when they won it, and then went to the final in France 98, lost it, and then came back in 2002 to win it by beating Germany. As for Dayo Upamecano, look, you see, in the same way that we often talk about how this striker or that winger creates one of the most frightening scenes when they are running at you, Dayo Upamecano is the defensive aspect of it, in the sense that one of the most frightening things for a striker or a forward is to know that he's the guy chasing you for the ball, because he will catch you. Dayo Upamecano, he's that good with his recovery. And for my money, about the best centre-back in the world. He definitely is top three, is not top two as we speak. And I rate him rather highly. Felix Romack, let's start with the other quarterfinal matches coming up today. We are going to see England versus Norway in a game of two teams that have earned their stripes so far. What do you reckon?
0: Well, before the start of the World Cup, I was basically supporting three countries: Ghana, Norway, and any team playing against England. But if I have to be very objective,
1: what has England done to you?
6: Oh, haven't you seen his tweet? Haven't you seen his tweet?
1: Nah.
6: Oh, he will explain to you.
0: Actually, I look at this English team, and I see a very average English team with three world-class players. So Jude Bellingham, Harry Kane, and then who again? Aside that, the rest of them are too average. I don't see Pickford starting for any of the top European teams or any of the teams that are in the quarterfinals. Not for Argentina, not for Spain, not for France.
1: Really?
0: I look at their back. Yes, I look at their back four: Konsa, Magee, Spencer at right back, who plays at left back. None of them in midfield. So yeah, the three world class players that I was talking about: Rice, Jude Bellingham, and then Harry Kane. These three players can walk into any of the top European countries,
1: right,
0: but the rest are very average. But you see, I look at the quality in this Norwegian team, and that is they might not have the world class players, but they play together as a team, and they've been consistent. If you look at their qualifiers, you know, after getting rid of Italy and other teams, they've been very consistent. The only bad performance they had at this World Cup was when they benched 10 players in their last game against France. But we've seen how good they've been. When they don't have the ball, they defend as a unit. I've even tagged Erling Haaland as a defensive-minded attacker. Because, yes, he's scoring goals for the Norwegian team. But look at the defensive shift he's putting into games. He comes, defends set pieces, different corner kicks. I think in the game, in their last game against Brazil, also I think not the game against, was it Senegal?
1: Yeah.
0: It was clearing balls from the 18-yard box. And that is how pragmatic they've been and the quality that this Norwegian team possesses. I'm going for them to win this particular game. But I wanted to have a quick one on the French team. If you want to see how good this French team is, go back to 2002 Japan-Korea and look at that Brazilian team. I see the Brazilian team, I see this French team. Their front six of Mbappe, Doué, Dembele,
1: Olise,
0: that is Ronaldo, Rivaldo, Ronaldinho, Kebesen, Gilberto Silva. And you look at their defense. I see two different Upamecanos. The one in the Bayern shirt is awful. The one that
3: is it really? Because yeah. I feel like everyone uses that one mistake against him.
6: It's not about one mistake.
3: It's not about that one. Hold on.
0: Felix, hold on.
3: I want us to do a quick exercise and see how biased you people are. Does any of you remember Pau Kubasi's mistake against Inter Milan?
6: Yes.
3: But you don't hold it against him. Gabriel Magalhães went to sleep in this World Cup against Norway.
0: Because Kubasi is young. How many...
3: Okay. How about the Gabriel example? Gabriel went to sleep twice against Erling Haaland. Twice against someone that he has an everlasting beef with.
6: Yeah.
3: He went to sleep twice in the same game. But he's given grace because he's good.
6: No, but that's what I'm saying.
3: When it comes to Gabriel, we all know he is good. So he had an off day against Haaland. We move past it. Why don't you people give Upamecano the same grace?
0: That is what I'm saying. At this World Cup, if not one of the best, he's the best.
3: But this is typical of him. This is what he does all the time.
0: And like I was comparing to the Brazilian team.
3: Yeah.
0: You know, you look, I see Jules Koundé playing more like Roberto Carlos. And though Carlos had a lot of strikers.
3: Was Cafu on the right side?
0: Was Cafu on the right side. And then you have Saliba playing more like maybe Junior Rocky or maybe I'll say Lucio. They don't have a very good goalkeeper, just like the Brazilian had in Marcos. But I look at the 2002 Brazilian team, and this is the French team. I was thinking that the Moroccan game would be their toughest test. But if you look at the games they've played, aside the Norwegian game, the game against Morocco was one of the easiest games they have played at this tournament. So for me, the only team that might stop them might be the Argentines. And it's not because Argentina are exceptional, but because they have a certain Messi, and then also they have a certain character that no football data or science can describe. They have so much confidence and believe in them. And one thing about Argentine, when you want to play rough, they'll play with you. When you want to go hard, they'll play with you. They have always found a way in playing this European team. We saw how they handled the Dutch team last 4 years in the semifinals and how they handled the French team. And in those games, they took the lead and then they had to fight back and regain their lead and won on penalties. So for me, I'm seeing France going to the finals and winning it. I'm seeing Argentina also getting to the finals. But today, Norway is getting the win against England.
3: Felix. I'll mark all of you down. Joel Eshen is still on the line. Joel, talk to me about tonight's game and what's to come later tomorrow between Argentina and Switzerland. Who wins England versus Norway?
5: Yeah, I think that England will progress to the next stage of the competition. And look, the Norway game against Brazil, they were good. But sitting at the stadium, I think that that game was defined by fine margins. The penalty miss, that 1v1 miss from Hendrick, could have changed the complexion of the game. Because at the time, Brazil had the momentum. And if you look at the chances Brazil missed before Haaland's first goal, I think that none of the boys in the English attack will miss that opportunity. Harry Kane will bury that ball. The same with Jude Bellingham or Bukayo Saka, whom I strongly believe that is going to start this particular game. Norway, they've been good, and I think that they are going to face a tougher test than they got from the Brazilians, because we all know that this current English team are better than Brazil. And in terms of the coach who is leading this team, this is his first international assignment. But we know Thomas Tuchel, that he's a tournament coach. When it comes to not a tournament per se, but when it comes to playing in tough competitions, Thomas Tuchel is top from Mainz 05 to Borussia Dortmund to Paris Saint-Germain to Chelsea. You've seen his performances and in the cup games, even though his record in the final is not really at that level, but when it comes to getting to the final, Thomas Tuchel has always, you know, found a way to make it to the final, and that is why I strongly believe that the English they have the experience, because you see when it gets to this level, I believe that tournament experience counts very, very, very, very much, and that is where I think that the English have the advantage over the Norwegians in securing the semi-final.
1: All right, quick prediction on the Argentina-Switzerland one as well. Quick prediction, who wins that?
5: Yeah, I think that Argentina will go through.
1: And who wins the semi-final?
5: Yeah, England will get the ticket to the final. Because look, Argentina, they've not really been tested that much. And okay, I still think that tomorrow, Switzerland will not be able to give them the test that Argentina will need. Only England will give them.
1: Will give them that. And England will beat Argentina in the semi-final.
5: Yes, England will beat.
1: And the other semi-final.
5: The other semi-finals, I think that France will go through because they have quality.
1: Okay.
5: More than.
1: And who wins the final? We don't. Time is about. Yeah, we've got 3 minutes to check out. So let's be quick about this one. So you're saying that Argentina-England semifinal, England to make it to the final, France to make it to the final, and who wins the tournament?
5: I think that England is winning this tournament.
1: Okay.
5: Even though I would not want them to win, but then they will definitely bring it home this time around.
1: All right. Next week we'll be here to preview the final, because by this time the semis would have concluded.
3: Exactly.
1: But all of you have made. Okay, I think John is the only one who has not given us his semi-final pairing. John, you said you expect France to win that semi-final. Who goes through from the other side of the draw? England, Norway, Argentina, Switzerland?
4: I think Switzerland beats Argentina.
3: Wow.
1: That's a big one.
4: England. And England, you know, they made the.
1: Wait, what did you say? Is that Norway will beat England?
4: No. England will win.
1: England will win.
4: England will go get to the final and then lose against France.
1: That's it from the guys. Sammy says France to qualify.
3: Yep.
1: Argentina to qualify.
3: Yep.
1: And in the semis.
3: So the semis. Yeah. I think it's going to be Argentina, England, and Spain, France for me. And I think the final is going to be a repeat for me, the last edition.
1: France, Argentina again.
3: But I expect France to win it this time around.
1: All right, that's our show for today.
0: There is one upset in the semi-final, and it is in today's game.
1: That's our show for today. Thank you, Joel. Thank you, John. Thank you, Sammy. And thank you, Felix, for joining us on SportsLink on Joy 99.7 FM today. Before we go, though,
7: Shakira,
1: 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Later tonight, we're bringing you live commentary of England versus Norway. Daniel Krantin will be in the studios at 9 p.m. to bring you that commentary. Before that, there will be an hour of pre-match discussions on Joy Prime, and the match will be shown live on Joy Prime TV as well. So if you're close to a TV set, join Fenty Otayiri. He is going to be on with Coach Christopher Namely, Coach Lai Kingston, David Akam, ex-Black Stars player. They will be on that show. So I've just been told that it's Razak Musbal who's hosting tonight's broadcast on Joy Prime. So do all to watch that big preview, because it's important that you understand the game from the context of coaches as well, and learn a thing or two from Coach Namely, Coach Lai Kingston, and the ex-Black Stars player David Akam for that conversation with Razak Musbal on Joy Prime TV. It starts at 8 p.m. and then at 7 p.m., at 9 p.m., I beg your pardon, Daniel Krantin will bring you live commentary on radio. You can get to watch the match on Joy Prime TV, as I've said. Thank you for tuning in this afternoon to the Joy Sports Link. My name is Victor Achutamaklu. Enjoy your weekend.

0: is FDA approved.
1: Charlie, trim am nice. I get some serious meeting.
2: Allah, motion.
1: But Charlie, no credit today.
2: Oh, but you
1: relax. Momo day.
3: Hey, what funny?
1: Yes, so I borrow small, sort myself out. I pay back.
2: We move.
1: Spot day. Ah, Charlie, you sure say you did pay back?
2: Yes, so
1: that anytime somebody else they need am momo day. Be like I for can borrow some.
2: Hey, you this boy. Don't go there and disgrace yourself.
1: Allah, motion.
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And this advert is FDA approved. And to all viewers of Joy Prime Television, we have secured the right to broadcast 34 matches of the FIFA World Cup. And this includes all matches involving Ghana's Black Stars. Yeah, we did that early on. But we wish to inform our cherished viewers that in line with FIFA's international broadcasting regulations, satellite signals carrying World Cup matches will be encrypted. This is a requirement placed on all rights holders to ensure that the broadcast signal remains within the licensed territory and complies with FIFA's distribution and content protection obligations. And so we would like to assure our viewers, however, that this measure will not prevent you from enjoying the FIFA World Cup on Joy Prime. Now, all the remaining matches will be shown live on Joy Prime Television, so keep tuned in. It's Showbiz A to Z on Joy 99.7 FM. Coming up is Say It Loud. And today, we have a message that we want to say loud to all of you out there. Very, very important message here on Joy 99.7.

And welcome to Say It Loud on Showbiz A to Z. Here, we speak truth and facts to powers that be without fear or favor.

So last week, we touched on a very important aspect of our being. We touched on culture. You know, in primary school, we learned about culture. We said culture is a way of life. Everything that has become a part of our lives forms part of culture. And so culture is a way of life. If you are fond of lettering the environment, it means it has become part of your culture. If you have the habit of cleaning your space where you live, where you work, it becomes your culture too. But you know, a lot of us are limited in our scope of culture. We think culture is all about drumming and dancing or maybe acting. Culture is more attitudinal. And that is why last week we looked at how to use our cultural values to protect our environment. A week later, we have embarked on the national cleanup exercises. And this follows the recent floods in parts of the country. To me, this is very, very commendable. But it shouldn't be an event. We like celebrating events. We like showing up for events than growing habits that would change our society. I think we like being reactive than being proactive in this country. This cleanup exercise must continue. We have the sanitation day. How well do we uphold this day? The culture of being responsible and law-abiding must continue even after this cleanup exercise. And this is why I'm glad that the Ghana Tourism Authority is about to launch an initiative in this regard. They call it the Clean the Beaches Campaign. Clean the Beaches Campaign. And it is themed the Blue Ghana Initiative, Protecting Our Beaches, Preserving Our Future. And I read that as part of the campaign, the GTA will be organizing the cleanup exercises, and I'm sure they'll be using people in the creative and tourism industry, influencers, and other well-meaning Ghanaians to do this. I think it's also another commendable initiative. Cultivating that culture is one that we should all be happy about, because you see, nobody would want to visit dirty beaches. Nobody would want to go to a country that is dirty, that has choked gutters and stinking environment. Nobody would want to do that. So kudos to the GTA for this idea. However, I have a few suggestions. Organizing creatives to clean the beaches, or other people who are willing to do that, is a good start, and I would want to be part of it. It is something that can help inspire others to also follow suit and clean the environment. Beaches are a very, very important aspect of our tourism ecosystem. And so, after we have hatched the idea of using our own individuals, creatives, influencers, celebrities to do this or to embark on this campaign, we need to think ahead. In fact, we need to think about what will happen later. Because we can't always mobilize creatives and celebrities maybe every week or every 2 weeks or every month to go clean. We can't always be doing that. But I know there are people who are responsible to take care of sanitation. And that is why I think this goes beyond the GTA. GTA is doing its bit. GTA is making sure that they start to conscientize people. Maybe use these creatives to drum home the message of sanitation. But the law enforcement agencies, the rights assembly authorities who are supposed to make sure the environment is clean, should do their work and enforce the laws. You see that video that surfaced last week, the La Boma video, beach video, which showed a lot of filth in the sea. It wasn't as though the rubbish was at the beach. The filth you saw in that video, the filth was as a result of all the rubbish people have
dumped into other water bodies in the environment behind their houses. These debris washed into the sea. And so beyond we going to the beaches to clean them in our individual homes, in our shops, in our offices, we need to keep everywhere clean so we don't leave rubbish everywhere so the guests get washed into the big sea. I'm honestly happy with the GTA and what they're doing, but the bigger problem is steeped in indiscipline on the part of the ordinary Ghanaian, and the fact that our leaders have also proven to be weak and ineffective in enforcing the laws. And for the fear of losing elections, our leaders are cowed. They are cowed into silence. They can't crack the whip. Everybody doesn't want to be voted out of power, and so they can't even make sure the right things are done. You travel to Rwanda and you are happy. Oh, beautiful city. Kigali is beautiful. Rwanda is beautiful. You go to Singapore and you want to go there again and again and again. Why can't we also keep our country and our city clean? Thank you, Mami Fuawajeto, for this initiative. But we call on the government to be resolute in this fight against indiscipline in this regard. This is something that is dear to our hearts. There is a reason we voted you to power. Use your power. Whoever has ears, let them hear. Yeah.

0: Already seated, two great voices, and the others will be joining in a moment. Yeah, in the meantime, you can send your questions, your comments ahead of time, 055-111-997. Today, we're talking about some amazing voices. We're listening to a lot of them in our adverts, TV commercials, documentaries, event promos, telephone prompts, radio sweepers, films, animations, and others. But regardless of how important they are in the society, most times we don't talk about them. But yesterday when I posted the artwork, I was surprised to know that they have a lot of fans. Hey, people are like, oh, add this person. Why you not add Yofi Bru? Why you not add Atoku Amina Akis? Why you not add Michael Katahina? I'm saying, wow, where's Jessica? And then I got to know, yeah, this is a big industry that we've despised for a long time. But today, we're here to have a conversation on the voiceover industry. Already seated, two of my favorites. Let me start with... hello.
1: Wow. Okay.
0: Andrew.
1: Okay.
2: So we also use it for other diseases conditions.
1: Okay.
0: All right. Andrew, can I hear? Okay, let me say hello.
3: Oh, I'm saying hello.
0: Okay.
3: Hello, Rami. What's up?
0: Don't break our mics. Okay.
3: It's good to be here.
0: The voice. Say it again.
3: Hello, Kwame. It's good to be here.
0: Andrew Tando Adote is an actor and voiceover artist. Glad to have you here. How are you doing?
3: Charlie, I'm good. And thanks for having me. I think we're going to have a very interesting conversation.
0: Oh, it should be fantastic.
3: Yeah.
0: And one other person I've been looking up to all these years, a great broadcaster, voiceover artist, a fresh boy.
4: I beg you.
0: So you never grow.
4: I grow fast. I grow fast.
0: I say he left like 2 years and he could 50. Like you did, and it dusty in back.
4: Look, there's a disadvantage to all of this. When I go somewhere, then they think I'm their son, small boy. I'm old.
0: You're old, but you look fresh.
4: I'm very old. I'm a very old man.
0: Do you have special diets that
4: water.
0: You're on? Okay.
4: Water. Yes.
0: All right.
4: Drink a lot of water. You'll be fine.
0: Good to have you here.
4: Thank you, Kwame. I mean, it's good. We just had to honor this invitation.
0: And oh yeah. Yeah. Like, you will come.
4: Yeah, we'll come. Hey. We'll come.
0: Like, what made the film go do you, eh?
4: And I'm glad you said you got a lot of responses, but please, we like the small family. You see, if too much,
0: that one, like before do conference or something, one you do some other day.
4: Exactly.
0: Something like that.
4: Some want to be small. We don't want to be known. Do we want to be known, Andrew?
3: Me, I want to be known. they don't know you, they won't pay you.
0: Let me get back to Andrew. So, what's been going on in acting for the past... Okay, we had an interview last year, right?
3: Yeah, we did.
0: Okay.
3: That was around the time I was doing some media runs around my nomination
0: for Emmy Actor
3: of the Year award.
0: And did you win?
3: No, I didn't win. It was given to a South African.
0: It was given to?
3: I mean,
0: I get it,
3: I mean,
0: South African won it.
3: Yeah, he won it. Very, very popular actor from South Africa won. And I think that's when I came, and then we spoke about acting in the industry and everything. And I think I would like to take this opportunity to say thank you to everyone who voted.
0: Yeah.
3: Because I realize a lot of people voted for me.
0: Yes.
3: It just wasn't my day.
0: Oh, there was another award, I think recently.
3: Yeah, RIFA Awards.
0: RIFA was last year, I think in November or December.
3: Yeah, it was the same year.
0: Okay. Did you win anything in
3: at I was nominated for Most Promising Actor.
0: Okay.
3: But I didn't win though.
0: Okay. And then Ghana Movie Awards?
3: No. Ghana Movie Awards, I didn't.
0: You were not
3: nominated?
0: There,
3: no.
0: Okay. Okay, so this year have you?
3: If there was any award for stage, maybe I would have. I would have cleaned up house, but so far we haven't had any major award ceremony for theater and stage acting, at least not yet.
0: Okay, but have you featured on a number, maybe a couple of movies this year?
3: This year, no. Mm-hmm. Last year, I think Last Stop came out, and I think one other. Yeah, but I've been trying to move into the stage, the screen acting side of things lately. So people haven't been seeing me as much on the Roverman stage or any other stage for that matter this year so much, because I've been trying to, you know, grow the brand. And stage is, it's good, but its reach is still a bit limited. One good movie really does a lot for the profile and for the brand. So I'm hunting that down, both in Ghana and Nigeria.
0: Okay.
3: Yeah.
0: Are you on set?
3: No, not yet. But okay. I have made some progress as far as networking is concerned with some Nigerian producers and directors and things like that. I'm just waiting for things to materialize.
0: Great. Let me say shout out to some of the voiceover artists listening this afternoon. Kokonsa Kesta. Good afternoon to you. Hey, Bradley. Today, even when they listen, you know, it's more. Sometimes I get confused where to place you.
5: I know myself.
0: Music producer. you still produce music?
5: You know, the funny thing, it was just up until late last year that I got myself back into production.
0: Yeah.
5: So maybe I shouldn't spill the secrets here too much, but I've got something I'm working on.
0: Wow.
5: Works like my own productions, as in like music I have produced. I don't mean like sat behind to watch an engineer work, like in I have produced.
0: You have produced?
5: Yeah, I put quite a number of popular artists that I'm about to roll out. A special EP just to say thank you for myself.
0: Eh?
5: Yeah. So
0: wow.
5: I'm working on that.
0: Jay Foley.
5: I missed it. Because people who know me from times past know that I'm a producer.
0: Yeah.
5: Yeah, and I let it go for a couple of years. So I went back to it, and I'm like, wow, I missed this. So I'm about to drop an EP, so watch out.
0: Are we going to hear your voice?
5: No. Production, so I've done...
0: Just production?
5: Yeah, I did the production myself.
0: But you can rap. Yeah, I've heard you rap before.
5: Those times, then when I chopped Real 15. But not anymore. I'm not putting my voice on it.
0: Okay. So, voiceover artists, music producer, broadcaster, event MC.
5: If you played around.
0: Which one pays?
5: I think I'll leave it at that. I think I've played around in these media spaces like that, you know, in various sectors, because I love to explore, you know, and I think the wind has been very good to me, to my sail. So I am, I've had a good time. I'd always say that if I ever branch out of this space, I think I've contributed my quota to it. I've explored all the areas that could be administrative, you know, the creator side, the front end, the back end. I've done it all, so... I'm just sailing till I slide out.
0: Is there a field in the creative arts you've not tested yet that you'd love to maybe venture?
5: When he's talking about acting, I don't know why no actor has given me the chance to be on their screens. I don't know whether I don't look good for it too much or acting. I think the last person I ever spoke to was Shirley's husband,
3: Ken
0: Nato.
5: Long time ago. But I never, again, like you were saying with yours, why I'm asking him why he hasn't done radio. The same way I also haven't...
0: No, but that question, he will answer.
5: He will answer, he has to answer. It's as equal as myself, I haven't got a chance to be on the screens. Kobe Rana reached out, we spoke, but I couldn't fast forward the conversation. And it's been a space that I'd love to try before I ever sign out. So, being on the screens for acting.
0: Okay.
5: I think I'll be a good actor. I can't pretend.
0: You can't pretend. I think you can. Have you tried writing?
5: I write.
0: You write, yeah.
5: Beautifully, yeah. Yes. That much I have done. Let me say hello.
0: Hello.
5: Writing is
0: it's a basic thing.
5: Yes.
0: For the job you do.
5: Writing is my number one.
0: Yeah.
5: Yeah. I think I've in my last writing production, if I check, I think I have over 500 pages of script.
0: Wow.
5: Yeah.
0: Wow.
5: Yeah, which is out there. It's evident. It's already out there with the audio series that I run, leaked.
0: Okay. Yes. I think I used to follow that.
5: Yeah. So that's a lot of writing in there. And I think it did very well. Quite about over 11 million listeners. So I'm excited about that already.
0: Let me say hi to the only lady amongst us this afternoon. Natalia. Lift it up a bit. Hello.
6: Hi, how are you?
0: I'm fine. How about you?
6: I'm tired.
0: Oh. Are we going to hear the duvet voice or the?
6: Oh no no no no no! But I only have one voice. I don't know why.
0: No, no, no. You see, during the night, the voice comes out in a certain way.
6: Are you sure it's not in your mind?
0: Oh, good to have you here.
6: Good to be here.
0: I was talking to Jay and Andrew about the other things they do apart from what we know them for. Jay, for example, broadcaster, but he does voice acting, he does emceeing, music production, Andrew acting, voiceover. You've done TV before?
3: Yeah.
0: After Hours?
3: After
0: what show was that?
3: Yeah, I've done TV before.
0: I did some show,
3: some,
0: like that.
3: Some hosting.
0: Yes.
3: Late night, tonight starring Andrew.
0: Good.
3: It was a talk show kind of entertainment thing.
5: He hosted me on that show.
3: You said?
5: You hosted me on that show.
3: Yeah, I did. Yeah. I did. I hosted a lot of people.
0: Yeah. And Natalia is broadcaster, voiceover, artist, and what else?
6: I do a lot of mental health advocacy.
0: Yes.
6: And I am actually currently doing some internship with a rehab center. And what else do I do? I mean, just a lot of media stuff. MCing.
0: Yes, MCing as well.
6: Handling PR for this and that person or company. And yeah. Pretty much anything that comes by that will give me money that's not illegal, I will jump to it.
0: You know what? I'm happy to have you guys.
6: Tell
0: I'm
6: us.
0: I'm here with rich creatives.
6: Hey!
5: Hallelujah.
7: Hey, do you want to go five? Hey, Jesus Christ.
6: Now, dear, who will survive on one job?
0: That'd be the thing. You know my producer, Philip Nye? Hey! He did here, they went for Ghana Preserve.
7: You can ask Uncle Ken.
0: Uncle Ken, good afternoon.
8: Good afternoon, Kwame.
0: Your grandchildren are here. We are before you.
8: My grandchildren or my children?
0: Oh, I can be your grandchild, though, can't
8: you?
0: I?
8: How old are you?
0: I'm 41.
8: You can't be my grandchild at 41.
0: You didn't start early?
8: No. No, but I'm happy to be in the midst of professionals.
0: Yeah,
8: in the game. Jay, I've known for so many years. You know, he's put on weight too.
0: Yeah,
5: so
0: yeah. You see, the money is.
8: You said it. Yes, and the yes.
5: Amen.
8: And
5: amen.
8: What was the the play,
0: Andrew?
8: Andrew played, Uncle, what's his name? Uncle Ebo's play that Andrew played Bishop Duncan Williams.
3: The title was Nicholas.
0: Nicholas.
8: I went, Uncle Ebo invited me.
0: Oh, so you went to see it?
8: Yes, so I saw the play and I was mesmerized, you know. It was such a wonderful, wonderful play. I enjoyed it so much. And that's my first time of actually seeing Andrew in person on stage.
0: Yeah.
8: You know, I admire him from afar.
3: Thank you.
6: All do, as a matter of fact.
0: Oh, yes.
8: He's such an astute artist, you know, knows what he's about.
0: Okay.
8: And so I know I'm going to enjoy the conversation today. The beautiful lady seated there, I don't know. Unfortunately.
0: Well, she's been here once or twice?
6: Twice.
8: Before today.
0: Okay.
8: She's so nice.
6: Thank you.
8: And I like meeting beautiful ladies.
0: Yes, I do too.
8: Particularly ones in the business, you know, in the creative business. They're wonderful people. So this is my first time actually seeing her. And she told you what she does.
0: Yes.
8: It's not surprising. I would have liked to meet her years ago.
0: Yeah. Better late than never.
8: Nice to meet you.
6: Nice to meet you.
0: All right. Also joining us on Zoom will be Bo J, music producer, voiceover artist, and then Kwame Jokoto. Hey, I like the way he He does his voiceovers with so much drama, energy.
9: Yes.
0: Yeah, from the other side.
9: Yeah, iconic.
0: Kwame Jokotu will be joining us as well here. 055-1111-997. That's our WhatsApp number. You can send your questions or your comments ahead of time. I have Jay Foley, Natalia Ando. I have Andrew Tando Adote. Uncle Ken is here with us.
8: Did you say Natalia Ando?
0: Natalia Ando, yes.
8: And Andrew
6: Tando.
0: Tando.
8: Oh, okay. I'm slightly confused, you know. Yeah.
0: Yes. So these are the fine gentlemen and women we are having the conversation with today here on Showbiz A to Z. Now let's start the conversation. For anybody listening now who'll be wondering what voiceovers are, let's go to the classroom and you organized a training for voiceovers. Let me come.
5: I probably would be wrong in my submission, but I think speaking over can I say that?
3: You can say whatever you want.
5: Yeah, I mean, talking.
8: Speaking over what?
5: I don't even know how I'm going to describe this. You know, before, let me confess, on my way here, I said I was going to check ChatGPT and see what it says.
0: Okay.
5: For me.
0: Okay.
5: How it describes it now, because I think that it's evolved. It's evolved. A few years back, I probably would limit it to just, advertising, using your voice to advertise, you know, or speaking over maybe music, or using your voice to advertise a product. But I think now the whole voiceover industry has grown so much that I'm trying to find meaning, one particular description for the space. But let's just say,
8: still
5: for now,
8: a voiceover artist.
5: Mm-hmm. Yes, for the artist, the person who uses his voice to, you know, for the purposes of marketing or talk or speech. I don't know. That's why I was pointing to Andrew that she helped me out. How would you say a voiceover?
3: Well, basically, it's a performance that involves a voice that is either used to sell a product or tell a story.
0: He's
5: the one.
0: Charlie. Natalia, you want to add anything to it?
6: I think he summed it up nicely.
0: Okay. Are there any particular types of voices that are suitable for voiceovers?
5: So I can help you.
0: Good.
5: Many years ago, I thought so. I thought there were only some particular kinds of voices that will only fit voiceovers. But I came to understand that it wasn't just about the voice. It was about the person's oratory skills, person, how well you talk, how articulate you are in any language. A lot of us were limiting our languages to just English, but it cuts across any language and how well you speak and pronounce words in that language. So I may have the worst of voices, and when I say worst of voices, my voice texture might not be so ideal for advertising. But the thing is that it is not only for advertising. Yes, so it's about identifying what I want Kwame's voice to represent. So I could use your voice, maybe Philip's voice, I could use Uncle Ken's voice, depending on what I want to sell with. So, for example, maybe Uncle Ken is not a voice artist. He's not done voiceovers before.
0: Mm-hmm.
5: But just by listening to his voice texture, I could use Uncle Ken's voice to sell a classic Mercedes.
0: Wow.
5: Just like because of how he speaks.
8: Give me one.
0: Wow.
5: So years back, I thought you needed to have a good voice before you could do it. But so right now, I've changed it to, so far as you can talk or you have a voice to speak, I need to identify what product your voice would fit. And then, because I could use a stammerous voice to advertise something.
8: Right.
5: And in sometimes we get people use it even for stammerous as comedy.
8: Mm-hmm.
5: So it depends on what I want to use it for and then what I can use. So everybody in here is a voice artist. We just have to find the right product for you.
0: So in the past,
5: yes,
0: what was your conception of a good voice?
5: So it was, I had to hear the likes of Natalia. Her voice is sexy, it's silky, it's motherly. Yes, so it depends on what I want to put it. So if I have a dairy product, I have maybe I'm advertising a cereal in the morning, something, I can always work with the Natalia's voice because she speaks well, she sounds well. And that was years back. Andrew, no two ways about it. It's strong, it's matured, it's heavy, it's finance, it's energy, it's those, you know, the things you want to sell such. So I can always pick an Andrew and go ahead and use for such. But like, again, like I'm saying, times have changed. I could now use at the tiniest voice in the room to still associate with a banking product, depending on what exactly I want to sell about the bank. Maybe the bank's tagline is, we are not loud, but we are impactful. And the voice was, we are not loud, but we are impactful. So far as it fits what I want to work, what I want to use it for, then so be it.
0: Okay, what's the difference between voiceovers and voice acting? Let me come to Natalia.
6: So I have done both. Let me explain. I had a role in Beast of No Nation as a BBC reporter.
0: Oh.
6: It was just my voice. Yes.
0: I'll go and find that.
6: Yes, you should, actually. So even if you Googled cast for Beast of No Nation, name is there. But so that for me was voice acting. And at the time, before I got that role, I didn't know that there was a difference, because I was just familiar with maybe John calling me or any agency calling me and saying, oh, come in, you know, we have a gig for you, or we have something for you, or a client wants to use your voice, and you go and do the usual stuff. It's either cereal, or you're advertising some soaps or detergents and all of that. But when I got called, and I had to go and I had to audition for the role. So it wasn't just me. It was a couple of us. And I had to go and audition for the role. And at the time, the director, Kari Fukunaga, he literally, because this is me at the time, I felt like, oh, but me, I know my stuff. I know what I'm doing. So you don't get to just give me the script and let me go and do it, you know. And I went and I read so confidently, and I was so sure of myself that, yeah, Charlie, I've read what I read. But later he circled back and said, I'm only going with you because I like the sound of your voice, but the delivery is terrible. And for me, that was such a rude awakening. I was like, oh my God, you know. But he said, I like the sound of your voice, so we're going to use you, but you're going to need a lot of direction.
0: Wow.
6: And this is the role that I played in that is so minor. It's like 30 seconds. So it's essentially, my role was somebody listening to the news. You know the story of Beast of No Nation.
0: Yeah.
6: So listening to the news of what was happening. And the news of what was happening was my voice telling whoever turned on the radio to listen. So that was the role.
0: Wow.
6: Yes. And he said that, I'm only going with you because of the sound of your voice, but you need a lot of direction. So they had to take me through. And this is for 30 seconds. They had to take me through. And it was after that role that I realized that there's actually a difference between doing voiceovers and voice acting. Because the acting requires that you fit yourself in a role. You're not just using your voice. You're using your entire self. So you position yourself in a role and do the delivery as such. But if I entered any booth anywhere and I just had to deliver a script for maybe a detergent, I'm not, at the time, I'm not even thinking about myself using the detergent. I'm just reading a script. So they tell me, I need the delivery this way or that way or that way. John is very good at that. He can direct you, say, oh, way, you know, do this pitch, do that pitch.
0: You are John.
5: That's why she says John.
6: Oh, John. I call him John.
0: So you're Jay.
6: His name is John.
9: I thought it was a different person.
0: You can be a president.
5: I'm actually working on that. I'm working on my campaign. I'm leaving the race.
6: I think we've always had that problem because I refer to him as John.
5: That's how
6: I always have.
5: So
6: every time we're in the same space and I keep saying John, people are usually confused until they realize that I never call him Jay. Anyway, so John is good at that. He will direct you and say, okay, maybe use this pitch or that. But if I'm reading a script for a detergent or baby food, I haven't put myself in a position as a mother or as even using the detergent. I'm just reading a script. But if you're acting, voice acting, that's what people do for animation and stuff like that. Because in an animation, imagine if somebody is running and you're the voice that's running. You can't be sitting still and delivering that voice. You actually have to be running and delivering that voice. So it's not just your voice, it's you're actually acting. That is voice acting. So you put yourself in the role
0: character.
6: And then do the delivery. That's the difference. Wow. The voiceover says you, I'm reading a script. I'm not even thinking about or putting myself in that position. It's just, it's been written for me. Line A, B, C, I've read it, I'm gone. But voice acting requires that you put yourself. Oh. If you're running out of breath, you have to jump a few times to run out of breath to actually deliver that line. So that you get it just the way it has to be gotten.
0: So voice acting is a subset of voiceover.
5: No. Separate.
0: It's not?
6: Okay.
5: I mean, they're all in the family. Maybe I don't know how you put it. Like I said, it's a very disorganized family, but we are trying to clean it
6: dysfunctional.
5: Up.
6: Dysfunctional.
5: Yeah. Wow. I think they're both separate.
0: Okay.
5: Yeah.
0: Andrew, let me come to you. You're an actor.
3: Yes.
0: And you do voiceovers.
3: Yes.
0: How has your acting prowess influenced your voice acting, your voiceovers?
3: There's a process every actor goes through when he's given a script of any kind. For me, be it a voiceover script or an actual script. And it involves you putting yourself in the role. Who are you talking to? Who are you in the role? Who are you speaking to? Or who are you selling to? And are you selling to mothers, fathers? Are you selling to potential signees of a bank? Are you selling to upper class millionaires? Are you selling, or are you talking to average income per person? So in my opinion, my acting prowess, I guess, influences my voiceover delivery in that way. So I cannot help, when I get a script, I cannot help but picture who I'm talking to and who I am in that scenario, whether it's a voiceover script or like a movie script or even a voice acting script.
0: Okay.
3: Yeah.
0: So which types of voiceovers have you done? Have you done for maybe events, for brands,
3: yes,
0: for animation, documentaries?
3: Yeah, I've done for all of those. A lot of banking institutions, beverage, petroleum institutions. And then recently I did my first Voice of God voiceover. Now, Voice of God voiceover is when you are backstage, the audience doesn't see you, but you are backstage delivering. You are literally reading the script from backstage. Mm. And you are, it was for an event by Kabute, my MC, and Wushman. And that was 100 Degrees X. So,
0: That event.
3: Yeah. So I was voicing the, there was no official MC. So I was the one who bridged the gap between the events. So, ladies and gentlemen, welcome. Let's, our next performer is this. She does this. She does this. Let's welcome. So and so. Yay! Or when there's a bit of, a lull in the event, I come. Yay! If you're having a good time, say yeah, yeah. Then they will shout yeah. So you hear them shouting yeah, yeah from the auditorium and things like that.
0: Is that what they call the announcers?
5: Well, no, in voiceovers, the announcer is different, but maybe in this space, it can also be an announcer.
3: Yeah,
5: but
3: it can be an announcer.
5: Yeah, so
3: but they call it Voice of God because you don't see the person. You just hear the voice. Uh-huh. So the person and you however, whatever it takes to move the audience from the backstage, but it's read live. It's not recorded. So people can make changes to the script as you are reading. They come and bring it to you that, and you have to, as you are reading it live for the audience, somebody is telling you what to do backstage, and it comes with its own challenges.
8: Yeah.
0: Would you say how deep your voice is, the timbre of your voice has given you sort of a trump card into this voiceover industry?
3: Probably. But it's one thing having a deep voice, but playing a character is a whole different ball game. Yes, it's a bit of an advantage, but when that thing that touches people's hearts in a special way, that makes them pay attention. Once you have their attention, you have to convince them to do whatever it is you want them to do. And you have to tell them a story that keeps them engaged, keeps them emotionally invested, and things like that. Yeah, a good voice opens the door, but to get people to really pay attention and emotionally invest in what you are doing is a whole different matter altogether.
0: All right, Joy 99.7, this is Showbiz A to Z, and we're talking voiceovers now. I have Andrew Tando Adote, Natalia Ando is here, and Jay Foley also right here with us. Uncle Ken is godfather.
8: He's what were you going to say?
6: Grandfather.
0: Sorry. Also joining us on Zoom is Kwame Jokuto, a.k.a. Efira. Good afternoon, boss. Ida, come and check the Zoom line for me. Okay, he's on mute. So please, Mr. Jokuto, kindly unmute yourself for us and let's hear you. All right. Joy 99.7, you can send in your suggestions, comments, questions now, 055-1111-997. We'll be speaking to Kwame Jokuto in a moment. But before we continue, let me pick a thought or maybe a question from Uncle Ken.
8: Kwame.
0: Yes, sir.
8: Yes. I have never been a voiceover artist, but I've done a couple of voiceovers.
6: Beyond the
8: particularly when it comes to music, concerts. Mm-hmm. I did a voiceover for Stevie Wonder's performance in Ghana in 1994.
7: Wow!
8: In 1994, Stevie came to Ghana for the Panafest celebrations, and inbuilt was a concert that he had to do at the National Theatre. And I was asked to do the voiceover for the concert. So I did that. And Stevie actually, when he came to Ghana, told me that he loved this country so much that he was going to write stuff for his next album while he was in Ghana, because the experiences he had here had given him so much ideas, so many ideas that he could utilize in the writing of his next album. And the album that followed his visit was titled Conversations, and that was released in 1995. Salif Keita came, Richard Bonner came. I've done, you know, voiceovers for all these guys. You know, I think simply because I do their kind of music. On Joy. So if those artists that I play are coming to Ghana, it only makes sense for me to do the voiceovers, you know, for the concert. So I've done all those. And I did it like that.
7: What is
8: I'm saying that I did it without any sufficient knowledge of what I was supposed to do as a voiceover artist.
0: Okay.
8: Because I've never trained as a voiceover artist. And I mean, but people accepted it because they turned up in numbers, you know, at the concerts, you know. So I appreciate voiceover artists, and particularly the professional ones. I realize that in this country, people do not value voiceover artists the way they should be valued. Because I have had people tell me that they've done, people have contacted them to do voiceovers, and when they mentioned the fees, they say, but it's only a voice.
0: Voice keke. Voiceover keke.
8: Then I will hear, uri dibri bi keke. You know, forgetting that the voiceover artist, the professional one, you know, I think we need to differentiate between voiceover artists like me and the professional voiceover artists, because they are of a different breed.
0: Yeah. Yeah.
8: They need to make sure that they deliver what the client wants, and they make sure that they get to the audience that the client is anticipating they get to with whatever they are communicating. So a lot goes into those people doing their job that we on the outside looking in do not know. And that is why this conversation that you're having today is so important, because people should know the difference between Sarah, people like me, and the professionals who do the job that they are, you know, they've trained to do. Andrew told you what he does.
0: Mm-hmm.
8: And if you listen to ads from his, you know, repertoire, you can tell the quality.
0: Sure.
8: There are so many ads around that when you hear, you ask yourself, ah, but what's this? Because the people do not use professional voice over artists.
0: Mm.
8: They just want to put their message across.
0: Yeah.
8: And they think anybody can do so. So that is why I am enjoying this conversation. Jay speaks because he's been in it.
0: Yeah.
8: You know, Andrew's been in it. Natalia knows what she's talking about.
0: Sure.
8: You know, she knows what she's talking about. And there are people that need to be listened to so that the outside world know that if you want the services of these people and you want quality for your product, you need to differentiate between who you go for.
0: Awesome.
8: And no.
0: We have other panel members on Zoom now. Let me say hi to Bolji. Bolji.
9: Hi, how you doing?
0: I'm doing great. How about you?
9: I'm good.
0: Okay, let me say hi to... Yes, we're good here. Kwame Jokotu.
10: Yes, sir.
0: Uh-huh. Now we can hear you. Good afternoon, sir.
10: Hey. Yes, sir. I'm privileged.
0: All right. So let's start this way. Kwame, we know you to be one person who does voiceovers with a lot of energy, a lot of humor and all that. What inspired that style?
10: Actually, I happen to work on the one Will Sonata, a businessman who owns a radio station in Kakadi, Sky Power FM. And the gentleman got studied in London. I think he majored in branding and advertising. So one day, I was there when the latest film came with their advertising, sound bite to be played on our radio station in Takrali. Then the then manager, he's still the owner, but he was then the chief executive then. So he told them that he has a guy here who the region understands his voice and the language he speaks. So we'll be happy if we can just let him do a local version of what the late Comrade Dumont did. So they just got understood about the whole thing. So the man just told me that, I should go about this. So, in fact, that little rudiment he gave me, you know, gave me some...

0: give me some, you know, I think that I would say that is what opened my eyes about what really advertising is, because he tried to direct me on who I'm speaking to, who I'm supposed to speak to, and how I should speak and all those things. So that was it. Then he said that I should charge. Then I said, why? Then the explanation was because when you find two people fighting and one has a low tone and the other has a high voice, who will you stop first? And then I said, the person shouting. They say, yes, that is the reason I want you to shout, so that everybody will come and listen to you first. So that was the idea about how the energy aspect of it. Then I also, whilst I was moving along, I also realized that when there is a program going on and let's say you announce that you are going for a commercial break, you realize that the people will tune because they think that the advertisement you are coming to play, they don't have benefit of it or something like that. So they will change to another station before they come back, or they will go and they won't come back again because you are coming to play an advert. But so I decided that, okay, if that's the case, every advert, I'll try to introduce it with a little bit of humor, something like, you know, something comic, so that it's as if you are coming to laugh about what you are hearing before you realize on the 60 seconds, the message is through your ears. So that brought the aspect of the humor and then the energy behind it. So actually, it's a short thing about that, of that aspect.
1: So it doesn't mean on a normal day you speak like, Enyo!
0: And somebody will just call you, are you sure all the cables are working correctly? That's not it. That's not how I speak. That's how I speak.
1: Do you go by script?
0: These are some of the jargons of the West and the seamen, and so we try to copy it, you know, to infuse it. So that was it.
1: Do you go according to script?
0: Yes, mostly. All the time, because I write it in Fanti then, so that I will know my pace and flow, where to calm down, where to breathe in, so that they don't, you know, I can have a constant flow, where as in the energy level will be constant and those things also. I put it on a script. Yes, actually, most of it, I write it myself.
1: At a point, you were the voice for almost every film. Chewa Part 1 and 2. Most of them, right?
0: Yes, you are right. When this fight came for me from Takrade to Hello FM, when they started that station, so I was there. Then one man who has contributed a lot to the movie production, local movie production in Ghana, Nyamiche, we call it Miracle Films. Yeah, he came to me. He said, "You heard my voice about endorsing product and those things. But since I'm in Kumasi and I speak Fanti, he thinks that he wants to do something new which will bring attention about how somebody is speaking Fanti about a movie. So I think that it will draw an attention." So he brought the idea. We started it. It was some sort of our contribution to the growth of that industry when it got started. So I think that was it, because at the start then he was the one producing a lot. So it was like, and what he has got an advantage, he writes good scripts and pick best of art. So every time it's just like I'm selling a good product. So everybody thought that I'm doing the magic. You get it? So everybody decided that. And it worked as well, because I just saw the trick, and what they want is what I was giving the listeners. So that was it.
1: Okay, let me go to Bo-J. Bo-J?
2: Yes, boss.
1: Okay, so I know you've done a lot of IDs or liners for radio stations, even Joy FM. Which one did you do for Joy FM?
2: I did a couple, but there was one that I did for Star Trek with a lady. She's in Peru now. Yeah. So, I did a Joy 99.7 FM with all your music and more. There was a, I think it was a white guy when I was in

0: school. So I played gone way back. I was like 16, 17. I heard him. You know, I went to school very early. I mean, I started Prosek that early, like 16, 17. So I was actually imitating the Spider-Man and Superman thing. It was more like impersonating superheroes, you know. So I used to hear that Joy FM voice, which is still being played now. So when I got the opportunity, that was with DJ Black somewhere in Universe, Lagon. And I did something for Radio Universe and Joy FM at the same time. So that was when I did it. Joy 99.7 FM with all your music and more. And I did one with like the Star Trek, you know, about to take off, like the future. Like, that was way back. This is like 2007. We're doing it into the, like, it had that AI vibe. And I'm just trying to be futuristic, like, to let you feel like Joy FM is staying forever. You know, we are into time, traveling in time. So those are the two jingles I did. Then right after that, Happy FM called me for a jingle. And from there, with Despite, with OK FM and Peace FM. Yeah, so I haven't been greedy on the journey, though, because I have other voiceover artists that are into the vernacular, the tree that I've been using on these Adum FM jingles and all that. So when I blaze the show, I also give them.
1: All right. Do you do only English voiceovers?
0: Yeah, mostly I do English and a little bit of Pidgin. A little bit of Pidgin. When it comes to the events, mostly I do English. When it comes to some products, looking at the target market of the products, sometimes I go Pidgin. For example, if it's a product about maybe a herbal tea, we'll get a vernacular person doing the tree. But when it comes to the English, I can't be that very urban, because we are looking at the target market of people in the rural areas and all that. So that's when I do Pidgin. But 80% of my jobs has been absolutely English.
1: As a music producer, what skill in production do you transfer into making voiceovers?
0: I think it's the vocals. You know, I'm all about believing that the vocal is an instrument, you know, from choir. I've joined a choir from Prosek Leghorn. We had a little bit of choir at Presbyterian school. And I've always believed that the voice is also an instrument that can really move people. And not just about singing, it's about they have to see what you are saying without seeing you. You know, so I try to make sure that when I'm doing a voiceover, I use my voice as from this music perspective of production into the voiceover world. There was a script, I'm reading it. People have their taste of it, and I try to put up my taste of having a perception, even without seeing me, you know, and I think that's the artistic way of the music and input. I don't just say, let's say, like the Greeks and Romans, African also had their power. I would look at it and put a musical tone to it. That sounds poetic, like the Greeks and Romans, Africa still had their power. And I think this is musical. Even though I'm speaking, it's musical. So all these things came from the foundation of music production. Looking at instruments like the bass guitar, how it's bass, how the lead guitar is also having its high notes. I feel like with a vocal, you can also apply that when you're doing a voiceover. And that's what I try to impersonate when I'm doing my voiceovers.
1: Have there been instances where instead of maybe using someone's song as a background music for a voiceover product, you rather create one to do it instead?
0: Oh, yes. I mostly do that. Mostly the commercials I do for Samsung, I'm ordered to produce a song, because before we had a Samsung issue with me using a hit song in Ghana, which was causing a problem. So since then, I had to produce. But when it comes to other brands and services, I always produce a song for products. Just because, you know, definitely we need music. I'm a producer. I'm doing a voiceover. At the same time, I'm producing a song. You know, when it comes to just the voiceover, who are no producers, you don't get that gig of production. So I'm always producing music. I'm always producing songs for products and services. And it makes the work even more lucrative because it's not like I'm just doing the voice and they're gone. You know, so I think that's an advantage that I have in this corner here, producing songs. And if I don't produce and you put any music out there, you know, copyright infringement and all that happens. So it's always a good take for us to always produce a song. The platform as a
1: all right, let me come to you, Jay. Does a voiceover artist have to be able to write their script by themselves?
2: Well, I'm grateful for, actually glad you raised this conversation, because the journey really begins with the script or the copywriter. Before I even answer whether the voice artist should know how to write a script, another key thing that I noticed in my journey in this space was we didn't have a lot of professional copywriters, and that affected a lot of voice artists' delivery, because there's always a heckle between the voice artist and the client with either the language they've written and the expression they put there and what they want to achieve. So many a time, I'm sure my brother and my sister will attest that when they come, they see the script, either you hear expressions like, ah, what script is this? No, this doesn't make sense. Can I change it?
1: Yeah.
2: And then what I'll say is, depending on how tough the client is, I probably go like, you know what? Please, let's just read what the person has written and go away. You know, and there's been many occasions such, because we don't have a lot of professional copywriters to give us voice artists the right script to use, because it's also about delivery. For the voice artist, there's also a technique behind what we do. I'm glad Uncle Ken mentioned professional voice artists, because we understand how to, like what Bol J say, how to sing the word, how to relay the information so it makes sense in the subconscious of the listener. We are saying we are delivering the speech in a certain way that you, the listener, would understand without noticing that we actually said it in a very professional way. So I'll give you an example.
1: Mm-hmm.
2: Maybe we cannot try, and I'm sure people have seen this around. So okay. I literally just wrote this right now.
1: All right.
2: So let's take a statement like, "I didn't say I killed the cat." Based on where you put the emphasis on what word and what it means.
1: The stresses.
2: Which is very important. True. I didn't say I killed the cat. I didn't say I killed the cat. I didn't say I killed the cat. And it can go on and on and on. So based on what the client wants to achieve, we, the voice artists, understand these little nuances, these little games and techniques around the job. So then we know how to deliver it. So yes, the voice artist actually... it will be a plus if you know how to script, because then you can either correct the client, which many of them, and I say that proudly, that many of them don't know how to script.
1: Yeah.
2: So sometimes when you get back to them, they feel as though, are you telling me my job? This is the client. The client sent this from Europe. So this is what they sent, and this is how we wanted it.
1: Do it like that.
2: It goes back and forth. We've experienced this 1,001 times.
3: Mm.
2: And for us who sit at the production, in the middle, like what Bol J is saying, myself, Natalia, Andrew, we are in the production. We know how this song would work with this. We know how this phrase would work with this. A lot of the times, you have that... gap to fill with understanding of what the client wants to achieve. So yes, if you do understand scripting as a voice artist, it goes a long way to help you, because at the end of the day, I say this, at the end of the day, it isn't the marketing manager of the X company's voice that's on it. It is you, the voice artist, whose voice is on there. For example, and then people would associate your voice with a product or with the company, and to the extent that, let's say, there's a commercial. It's World Cup season. Great. It's World Cup season. There's a commercial that... which brands are running on your station that we can use, for example? Maybe MTN.
1: Yeah, yes. MTN,
2: so
1: yeah.
2: The MTN is running the campaign.
1: Yeah.
2: And MTN is running the campaign.
1: Fast.
2: Yes. And empty in the script, that named country names like Argentina, Ghana, Brazil, and Portugal.
3: Mm.
2: And the voice artist said, maybe MTN is giving away 10,000 Ghana cedis, blah, blah, blah. You know, predict which team will win. Is it going to be... and you say Brazil.
3: Mm-hmm.
2: You say Brazil.
1: Brazil.
3: That's pronunciation.
2: Now, that's pronunciation error.
3: Yes.
1: Yeah.
2: So what happens
3: it's
2: is
3: important.
2: That the listener goes like, ah, MTN for power. How can you say Brazil?
1: Okay.
2: And the voice artist may be hidden, but they associate the voice with the product so much that you, the voice artist, you carry so much influence on the products you are advertising. So it's very important that you understand these things, the scripting, the pronunciations, you understand the flair, you understand the techniques to voice artistry, so that when you're delivering, you deliver it so well that before the listener doesn't even know that the person speaking is such a professional, that it was so clear. Wow, I understood it. Wow, I actually picked my phone and I texted. Wow, I like that ad. And people say, I like that ad. Yes, because the person who did the voice out, who did the voiceover, understands all these back ends very, very well.
4: The thing is that we make it look so easy that they take it for granted.
3: Yes.
4: Like Uncle said, oh, it's not same voice now, and how are you charging so much for the voice? And it's the same with the copywriting. Copywriters, the top copywriters out there make a lot of money because the clients understand what a certain arrangement of words can do for a person's psyche. So copywriters out there, the good ones, they make a lot of money because they understand the psychology behind it.
3: It's serious business.
4: It's the same with the stage thing. When they see us on stage walking back and forth, they look at us and go, ah, now so we meet me here. Because it's just you standing on stage and saying this here and saying this here. I'm sure I can do it. It's just lines are here anyway. Until they go, they come and join the group, and then they realize how much work goes into what we're doing. It's the same with voiceovers and copywriting. So one of the problems we are facing is that we make it look so easy that the clients, a lot of the clients, take it for granted. So they write it themselves and send it to you. Yeah, they write it themselves. They think they've done a good
1: job. Script.
4: And then they send it to you expecting
2: they want to save cost.
4: Expecting you to do magic instead of investing in a proper copywriter and a voiceover artist. I encountered a situation where somebody walked into a meeting and heard a voiceover for a product, and the person was like, no, you cannot put this out there to make you look bad. Let me call this guy. Then the person called me and said, do this, and let me know how much it costs and do this for them, because they were just going to, they used one of their own employees to do that.
1: Exactly. He has a nice voice.
4: He has a good handle on him. So,
3: and a good voice alone is not enough.
4: Go do this, just read this and let's put it out there. And when I heard it, was a disaster. They would have made the whole company look bad. You know, so that's the issue.
1: But do you script for voiceovers as well?
4: I've done corrections before, but I've never been contracted to write.
3: No,
4: I haven't.
3: That's strange.
4: Yeah, I know. They always send it to me. They like you said, maybe they want to save costs.
3: Exactly.
2: No, because he sold himself as the voice artist more than, you know, a copywriter.
5: A copywriter.
2: So, if you want a professional work done, you call Andrew, call Natalia. They make it look so easy, quick.
3: But Jay,
2: yes.
3: You see, I'm glad you've just said this.
2: Yeah.
3: Because as far as I'm concerned,
2: yes, Uncle.
3: Elsewhere, professional voiceover artists are supposed to even own their own studios and do their own engineering because they know what they want.
2: They want.
3: Okay? So if you've heard Andrew and you love what he does, why won't you go and see him with a concept and let him script, engineer and deliver to you?
2: And Uncle Ken,
3: if you want quality productions,
2: yes, there are, in as much as there are very crappy copywriters we have, there are also equally very good copywriters.
1: Very good. Okay.
2: A few of them that I can easily identify in Ghana that I've worked with and outside the country.
1: Okay.
2: And who can do really good jobs. When you get their scripts, you know this is very good. There are some agencies as well that, you know, here in Ghana that have done amazing, you know, in times past, and understand the audience, the demographics so well. That's when they, and I mean, I'll comment MTN, for example, years back when it was Originate that used to handle their commercial.
3: Right, Originate.
2: Yes. I mean, you'd have amazing scripts. Not to say they're not good scripts now, no, I didn't say that. But I'm talking about the time I had a lot of engagements with Originate, for example. Yes.
1: Yeah.
2: Ads are just super, and people can attest to it. Melissa, all those things, they understood it's. They understand the market very well, so they know how to script, use jargons and words. Look at what Kwame Jokute was saying, and I just commend, because he created an iconic way to market Ghanaian movies.
1: Mm. Yeah.
2: Now
3: to a certain market.
2: To a certain market.
1: Yes. Yes.
2: We know how trailers are supposed to sound. Yes. A typical trailer is your Andrew.
5: Yes.
2: It's your Andrew. Right? Mm. But that is a very European trailer.
3: Mm.
2: Maybe you might not have the Ghanaian buy that movie because they don't like that kind of sell. But Kwame Jokoto found a way to let, and till today, who doesn't know part one and two? Who doesn't? Mm-hmm. What do you say? Mm-hmm. You don't even need to. Mm-hmm. You know it's coming from a source. Mm. He should have built, or he should have, I'm sure he has.
1: I'll ask him.
2: Multi-million dollar house.
1: Okay, I thought you were going to ask him if he has a studio. Houses. Kwame.
2: Yes.
1: Kwame, yeah.
2: Because that's alone, that should be patented. That part one and two should be patented so that it's a Kwame thing before you touch.
3: What about his
2: what's the guy's name? The guy who does the let's get ready to rumble.
3: Yeah.
2: It's patented. You can't touch it and use it without him earning something. But when you talk about, when we come to earnings,
1: yeah, we'll get there. Get to the business side. Natalia, yes. Do you script too?
5: I do, yes.
1: Okay.
5: I do. I think that to add to what John said, the worst part. The worst part is when sometimes you receive a script, you know this is a bad script, and you tell them that this won't work. And they say, no, it's okay, you do it. This is what we want, do it. And then you do it. And then they come back, and I've had several instances where, so typically as a voiceover artist, when you see a script, just by looking at it, you can say this is a 30-second script, this is a 60-second script. Mm. So sometimes somebody will give you a script, you are looking at this is like a 1 minute 30-second, and they tell you that we have bought a 30-second slot.
3: Yeah. So
5: here.
3: Dump it all into that.
5: So you just read it fast, like, you know. And It's very cool. We hear it all the time. So you would advise that, listen, let's take the important things. Because one of the things I like to tell my clients or anybody I work with is the attention span of any individual now is, listen, first 10 seconds, if you don't get the attention, forget it. It's gone. They won't even know what you're saying. If it were left to me alone, I'd say let's limit all sorts of commercials or getting anybody's attention to 20 seconds. It's the best you can get, because after 10 seconds, you've lost them. So if whatever you're trying to sell, they don't capture it in the first 10, it's done. I'm already gone. But you see, people don't like to listen. So they'll say, oh, it's okay, you put it in. Then you finish everything. And then somebody will come and tell you that, oh, is this the best you could do? Because sometimes we speed things up. So you hear a voiceover
2: add two telephone numbers.
5: I know.
2: 0202164 or 0501. Well, how would I remember that?
5: Listen, and I want you to speed it up. And at the end of the day, you will have a voiceover or a commercial that doesn't even make sense, and they'll tell you that, oh, and they'll be yibifrim. You know, it's like they don't even have a plan. And for me, I feel like that's the worst part. Because if I'm doing the work, and I obviously want the best for you, it's important that you listen to advice. If I tell you that, you know what, this script you've given me is more than 60 seconds, can we take a few things? I can even advise that, you know what, keep line 1, 2, 3, 4, and let's keep it at that and run it. It makes all the sense. You will get everybody who listens to know exactly the communication you're giving them. It works. But usually they don't like to go that route. They want to put everything in. I've had people, so I had to come to a point where I told people that if I do a voiceover, you are allowed one correction. After that, if you come back, you have to pay for each time you correct. Mm. Because sometimes somebody can say, me auntie tia, you know, I see, meanwhile, they've come back for a first correction. Mm-hmm. Because sometimes you are done. Mm-hmm. And then you get a call in the middle of the night, you know, we need you to come and read just one line, line.
1: They forgot.
5: Reread.
1: Reread.
5: They've corrected something or they've added something.
3: But then they have to pay for the studio time.
5: If you don't have your. So usually what it is that you are allowed to give them one time correction, because typically something could come up.
1: Okay.
5: Or you may have made a mistake. Or
1: they did
5: exactly.
1: Yeah.
5: So you need to leave room for like a one time correction. No, but after that,
4: what I do is that, when I do that thing, I'll tell you. Before I accept the job, I'll tell you. please make sure
5: everything, this is everything is captured.
4: The script is, it has been approved at all levels, because if I finish the job and you come to me and you've changed is to R and you say I should read it, I will charge you.
5: I will charge you.
4: Yeah, so I don't allow
3: Mommy,
1: yes, please.
3: Natalia said something.
1: Yes.
3: That she thinks should happen.
1: Yes.
3: That most commercials should be about 20 seconds.
5: 20-30 tops.
1: Mm-hmm.
3: Because after 10 seconds, if you've not been able to capture your audience, you've lost them.
1: Yeah.
3: I disagree. Depending on how the commercial is executed, I'll give you an example. A local one.
1: Mm.
3: There was this commercial back in the day. I don't know if any of you saw it.
1: Mm.
3: Pania Nails.
1: Yes, yes, yes.
3: Okay. The way the commercial went, that commercial was more than a minute.
5: Mm-hmm.
3: You know, it captured people's imagination. And the commercial won a lot of awards.
5: Mm.
3: Because it was a commercial that you could go along with.
6: Okay, please, how long ago was that?
5: Exactly.
3: Oh,
5: there are so many examples.
6: I'm actually getting to a point.
3: You're getting to a point.
6: Yes, please. How long ago that was?
3: What, if you saw
6: that was in the
5: 90s.
6: It was in the 90s. I can sing the song for you.
5: Yes.
6: That was in the 90s.
5: And there's so many other examples.
3: There was no
5: TikTok. I remember, yes, there's so many examples. I remember the Sunlight commercial. I remember there was one, it was medical. It was like a multivitamin.
3: Yes,
5: it was a multivitamin.
6: Right
5: that,
6: Joy FM.
5: And even the Raid commercial. Who doesn't remember the Raid commercial?
6: The pipe one, what do you call it?
1: One of the plus.
6: Yeah.
1: Yes.
5: There's so many commercials that we remember. I even remember Skoda from Octavia. I think it was a Komla Dumont commercial. Mm. All of these were very memorable. But you see, back then, we didn't have much to take our attention.
3: Okay.
5: Unlike today.
3: Okay.
5: Today, to get a person's attention for 10 seconds is extremely expensive.
1: Mm.
5: You won't have it. Because, for instance, if anybody's scrolling through, people do the doom scrolling on TikTok.
1: Mm.
5: Listen, first 5 seconds, if it doesn't make sense, you're gone.
1: Yeah.
4: You know what they do nowadays?
1: Mm-hmm.
4: So, before, at the beginning of the video, they cut the highlights or
5: and
4: whatever.
5: And put it there before they start, yes.
4: So that when you watch within 5 seconds, you see that, oh, this is what is about to happen.
5: Mm-hmm. Then you will stay
1: before
5: through
1: you get
5: it.
1: Into it.
5: Yes.
4: Yeah.
5: Because otherwise, they've lost you.
3: Right.
5: And that's where we are right now.
3: Okay.
5: So in these modern times, we need to adapt to the modern way that people listen to things or the attention span that anybody gives to anything.
1: Yeah.
5: Otherwise, you won't be able to capture your audience or even sell what you want to sell. People will buy because they want to buy, but it won't be because you had a good commercial or you had anything going, you know. So people,
6: let me add this to it, just also radio and TV presenters didn't do voice the voice over space. They didn't do us right.
1: Mm.
6: I'm a part of it.
1: Aye.
6: So when people are on air, they say I'm going for
5: a commercial
6: break. You're not going for a break.
4: Yeah.
6: It is programming.
1: It is part of the
6: program. Of programming.
1: Yes.
6: So you don't stop the listener to let the listener read for whatever is get his mind ready for a break and people to go away from you can go and take a leak and come back because we are going on a break but it's a commercial slot you know. So,
3: what do you say while you were on radio? What do you say if you were?
1: He said he was part of it.
3: If you were going for a commercial break,
6: I don't announce I'm going for commercial.
3: You just
6: break.
3: Go.
6: Yes, I'm talking, and wherever I end, that's what I'm talking at. I leave it at that.
3: Mm.
6: You know,
3: you don't
6: I probably would
3: right
6: say
3: back.
6: still to come.
3: Mm.
6: Andrew would be telling us more about voiceovers.
3: Mm.
6: And I leave it at that. But the second I say I'm going for a commercial break, then I allow the
3: person to
6: wake
3: to
6: up and go tune out, to come back, and all of those things.
5: Yes.
6: So we lose out on the...
5: And I think at this point, everybody...
3: Luckily, I don't go on breaks on any of my...
6: Thank you, Africa. I listen, so... I think
5: anybody who listens to radio now knows where all the breaks are. Because, for instance, I, in the morning, I have four different shows I listen to. I listen to a newspaper review on a particular station. And I listen to a certain banter on a particular station. I listen to Court Today on a particular station. So I have different stations that I listen to different, and I know where all the commercials are.
6: Right,
5: and
6: after I won't the news stay here, for they play it. Total.
5: I won't stay for it because the minute the conversation ends, obviously I'm on radio myself, so I know. So the minute it ends, I'm gone to the other place to see what's happening there, and then I keep moving. And I'm sure that for anyone who may not even be on, like a layman, as long as they've been listening for a while, they already know what's going to come.
3: Exactly.
5: And people don't like it. I'm not here to buy your product. I'm just here for a segment, and I'm gone.
3: What about the stations that have about a 10, 15-minute break in programming to advertise?
6: Yeah, that also becomes...
1: But that is money. That's revenue.
5: That's how for the station.
3: Yeah. But I've always asked myself, so... Because they do it regularly, I ask myself, do people actually stay for that length of time listening to just the station playing adverts?
6: I want to just chip into that. So I had a chance to do a commercial for a station, let me just mention their name, Capital Extra in the UK. And the product was going to be played there. After I produced the ad here and we sent it, it was rejected. I was like, ouch. Then they sent me, the station then sent me what they want and how they want the ad to go. From, and Belgium, I understand this, from the format to the kind of plugins I've used on the voice to the way the voice artist should sound. So we had to go back to redo everything again. They didn't want any echoes, delays. I'm sure Belgium will get this one. You know, in there, they wanted a voice raw, they wanted a wave format, and then all these, they didn't want MP3. So I was surprised that, wow, the station actually has a part to play in what kind of, in how they want the ad to sound.
1: Okay.
6: So when you listen to such stations, even though they have software that schedule their, you know, the presenters and the commercials, when you're listening, if you don't take time, you don't even tell they've gone on a commercial break.
5: Yeah.
6: Because it's that, it flows,
1: seamless.
6: It's seamless.
3: Right. Okay.
6: You know, yes, it's seamless. So I learned. I was like, oh, okay, wow.
1: Great.
4: You see how Natalia was saying that because of the lack of seriousness we attach to these things, there's a distinction between voiceovers and voice acting. Because she said herself, if she's doing something here, she just does the thing. But I guarantee you, if she was doing the same voiceover advert for some a company outside, she would go through a lot of loops. And she would have to jump through a lot more hoops emotionally in terms of delivery.
6: Before you achieve
4: that. Before you, they get what they want from you. But it's here that, you know...
5: We are lax.
1: All right, guys. Joy 99.7 FM, Showbiz A to Z. We're talking about voice, the voiceover industry. We've done the crafts itself. In a moment, we'll be talking about the business side of things. Should I say we're going for a break? Let's listen to music.

0: 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The future of finance is digital. It is. 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How can technology expand financial access, empower small businesses, protect consumers, and drive inclusive economic growth? 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The date is Tuesday, 28th July 2026. Time is 8 a.m. Ecobank Joy Business Financial Dialogue Series, Shaping the Future of Finance in Africa. Don't miss it. And it will be live on Joy News TV and Joy FM. Physical attendance is strictly by invitation. It should be Z to Z on Joy 99.7. Today we're talking about voiceovers. We're looking at the voiceover industry and how to elevate it. Good afternoon to you, Endo Safo. She's also a voiceover artist and DJ Black, Mr. Tuntu. All right, guys, so we're done with looking at the craft itself, voiceovers, voice acting. Let's get into the business side of things, yeah? In the meantime, you can send in your questions, your comments, 0551111997. That's a WhatsApp number. You can send in your questions, your comments. Now, let's get to business. Jay, how does one get, commercially, get into the space of voiceovers?
1: So I'll be real quick on this. Everybody has got a different story to how he or she got involved in voiceovers. So there wouldn't be any one particular route. And just like any industry, you then have to then start familiarizing yourself with persons who are in that space so that it leads you there. I started off as far back as 2005 in KNUST.
0: Wow.
1: And I chanced upon it when a prominent Ghanaian business lady, people know her, but let me just keep her name off, introduced me and asked me to do a voiceover for Indies Hall Week at that time in KNUST. I did it, and she was like, wow, this is nice. Jay, this is good. Mm. Wow. And I was like, wow, this? Like, this is good. So after I finished KNUST, I came to Accra. I wasn't interested in going to work for anyone. So I set up my studio. And I was heavily focused on voiceovers. And that was it. You know, I didn't want to do music. I wanted to do voiceovers. And then at that time, there were studios, just about five studios that were doing voiceovers only. So there was Middle Studios in Asylum Down. There was Color Charts at in Cantonments. There was...
2: what's his name?
1: Yofi and Co. were there.
2: Color Chart was owned by Regis.
1: Regis Dad, yes. Yeah. Yes, Color Charts in Cantonments. Sorry, the names slipped me now. Mm-hmm. So I was forced to then set up mine called Trap. So I set up my studio to join in. And wow. I was chasing after jobs. So I'd go company to company, door to door, introducing myself as a voice artist. And I got jobs, you know, just to run the story. I got jobs. And through that, I connected with friends, Natalia, Andrew, and the family grows on and on and on and on. So that's how I got into the business, and I've been in there till today.
0: Do you need to own a studio, a recording studio, to professionally, commercially get into voiceovers?
1: If it's an add-on. If you have it, it's an add-on. I took that route of having the studio and offering the service of doing voiceovers only. But... I mean, that my friends have been good to me because they've brought me business. they brought me business. Because if they also have studios, I wouldn't have business. So they've trusted my work and they brought me business, and we've all run our industry, And Trap has been iconic when it comes to voiceovers in Ghana. Right. And I'm glad that we've also contributed.
0: Why did you name it Trap, though?
1: You said acronym for just the acronym for the radio advertising people, Trap.
0: Oh yes, the radio advertising. Yeah, Trap. I know the long name.
1: Yeah, but Trap is a name, so Trap. Yeah.
0: Okay.
2: Quickly.
0: Okay. Yes.
2: While Jay was speaking, he kept saying route.
0: Uncle Gang.
2: He kept saying route. At Joy FM,
0: yes,
2: our Super Morning Show team,
0: yes,
2: tell us how to say it right.
1: Say it right, yes. Okay. I listen to that.
0: What is it say?
2: And it's root.
1: Root. Yeah.
0: I think there are new variants now. Wait. Language is growing.
2: We as the name learn the British English.
0: Okay. Not American.
2: Not the American English. So when you come to Joy.
1: Yes, please. Thank you very much. Thank you very much. No problem.
0: Let me go to Kwame Jokotu.
1: Yes.
0: Angelo.
3: Yes.
0: Okay. So, if any young person came to you today and told you they want to get into the voiceover industry commercially, what advice would you give them?
3: I must recommend you and your team for bringing this issue up, because it's first of its kind and it's very, very important, because it's been a while they've been looking, when you're a voiceover artist, it's like the person speaking over the microphone, just like that. And that's Natalia and Jay were highlighting them, because it's like they thought act, but this thing, it's like when someone sees you as an MC at the location, they think that, oh, it's possible, I can do this. Are you taking that much for this? Is it those things? So that is that. But I think it's a beautiful job, especially if you are into radio. I would say that you take advantage of it, because when you see your salary and you say you want to depend on that one alone, I think that you sweat very well. But if you use it, alongside it, I think it works well, and that is that. When we started, because our stations were having CDOB for recording, and those who took advantage of it, and it helps us a lot. As at that time, people, as in Ghanaians, did not have the full complex of the whole thing, so they think that they can't pay that much for a voiceover. But as we are growing now, it's like some of us, we say take it or leave it. So that is that. So I would say that it's a nice idea, but the truth is, people, instead of asking about how to go about it, they like copying. But when you copy and you don't understand it, it doesn't live with you for long, because you don't know the dynamics of the whole thing, and well, some of us, we try to find the signs of what we are doing, at least, so that we'll be evergreen and relevant always. So it's part of it. So if you are ready, you must also be ready to learn. That is what I've got to say to them.
0: Can someone take voice over as a full-time job?
3: Yes, but you see, it depends. But it all depends on the challenges are too much for us. So I will even say that as you've done today, you've managed to, you know, form this team to get what you want for your program. I think it's a good start. You can initiate it because, so I'm giving you a homework by organizing from here. If three or four people can accept me, I'm ever ready, so that you use it to form a professional body, let's say Gongong members or something like that, as a voice over professional team, so that we make it collectively. Uncle Korn is also there. You'll be our patron. We make it collectively so that we know that we have a standard range of charges. Members, we don't charge below this or above this or something like that, so that we can educate ourselves. Because now, so many challenges. You see, Food and Drugs was started by their regulation that if you are a professional or a popular celebrity, you don't do what? You don't advertise for alcohol. Now, do you know the new rule, which is dangerous, and we know that we are one. It is finished.
0: Which one is the new rule?
3: If you are popular and professional and what, you don't endorse or advertise herbal products.
0: No.
3: But if has satisfied the product, what about endorsement of a celebrity got to do with it? You see what I'm saying? But then, if we have a professional body, we can just collectively go and meet them for them to give us explanation. That's the reason why the first one, there was this court back in front of it. You get it? So it's we can use it because the entire state has to, you know, understand that this is creative. It's also a creative aspect, creative business aspect of the creative sector. You see, but then it is not just somebody behind a microphone speaking. You get it? So we must take that serious creative business aspect of it, because voice is a product. And then we see that the talent, we see it as that. It's the investment we are talking of. So if you put your creativity on it, which brings the value, it is not just a simple thing. Unless you have the right acumen and you're also brilliant before you put up a script for people to understand what you are talking about. So, but then we just allow ourselves to just to you know, because me, if I reject what I'm supposed to take, somebody will take it. You get it? But if collectively we know that no, because of how we are putting value on the entire creative business, we should not accept that. It will go and it will become all standard. Right. We are all here when Shatawale decided that I'm putting my figure this. So if even I'm up and coming and I am not even trying to charge what Shata will charge, by the rate, you know that you won't pay that low. So it is, if you want to take that one as a full-time business, then it means that we need to do well.
0: Okay, thank you, Kwame Jokoto. So Kwame made mention of associations. We will come to that part of it, and then standard rate on all that. But let me go to Boje again, and let me ask Boje the very first question about how to commercially get into the space of voiceovers. Boje?
4: Yeah, what I would say is that first, you have to assess yourself, you know, check if you feel what you are doing. You have to feel it. And you have to categorize yourself in a niche. Even with voices, we have niche. We have funny people. We have corporate sound. We have the epic. Or you can be anywhere. You know, Jay Foley is very versatile, just like me. And we have some people that are just corporate, you know. So when you identify that first, then now you can get into the business. You know, just like every business, you don't just put your everything into it. You put your everything when you're working, but you don't put your everything when you're expecting. Expectations, it can vary, you understand? So if I was coming into the game into the voiceover artist from the initiating time when I was younger, I would have been like, it's just a voice. But after 15 to 17 years, what I would say is that it's all about communicating. It's all about network. Okay. My advice to anyone trying to get into this, looking at myself, like mirroring myself, a reflection of what I've gone through, 70% of my revenue is now from voiceovers. At first, it was 80% of my production. I was in the Azonto era, the biggest producer. When Azonto was dying in Ghana, I was like, okay, let me get into the movies. So I have the houses that I'm working with. I'm working with Echo House. I'm working with a farmhouse and a couple of houses, you see? So it's not just about the voice. I got into this game with my voice, but I had a network. That is the whole trick. So as Jokoto was saying, like, as you're asking Jokoto, what are you going to tell a younger person? It's not just about the talent. It's about where are you taking the talent to? I can tell you this. I have a guy called Fidel. He's very good. I think I'll let him visit Jay Foley one day so he can work with him. He's very good with the voice. He has a peculiar voice. Let's say in a whole year, I could do like, let's say, 16 strong commercials. And I give him like 4. You get it? But the 16 that I'm getting are coming from Farmhouse, Echo House, and you know, all these people I've been working with for over a decade. But he doesn't get any job, but he's very good. And he's getting a job from me just because I know him. So when it comes to voiceover acting, fine. You have a small studio, maybe you have a laptop, you have the accessories and the arsenal to get it right, but you need network. That is why I was an IPS. In school, it's not just about business. It's business and communication. Communication is so important that you can go to a red carpet and you can find people that need commercials, need voiceovers. Every company, every media house, every product, every company that has a product or service has a programs manager. And that is what I've come to learn about 10 years, that if you don't have a relationship with them, you can be as good as something and nobody's going to find you out. You see, so to me, I came into the game because I think I had a unique voice, which I thank God for that. But I also moved. Anytime I realize, let's say if it's a year and I'm just quiet, I'm going to have the same job coming from the same houses. But anytime I move, I find a new person and all I'll see is I'm now working for a big church. But I would have never worked for the big church if I didn't communicate. So I would tell a younger person to just make sure, follow the program's managers, go to radio stations, find yourself the connection. I think Jay Foley is just one person. I'm just one person. With Trap House, Jay Foley can get some 3 or 5 jobs in a year and maybe with other houses or he himself as a celebrity in voiceover, he'll get it. But what about you, the young one? Unless Jay Foley calls you or unless Bojo calls you, and that's going to be one job in a year. So it's the same thing that I realized that I was going through with these agencies. They come to me, they take big money. When I was starting, you know, they'll cheat you. They'll take the money and they'll come and give you some 2K or something. But when I put my step up, I was on the red carpet meeting the programs managers of big companies and agencies. I could now charge a 5K, 10K, 25K for a whole product and voiceover. You understand? Just because of networking. That is the whole secret. You know, when you look at Black Panther, there was a guy that, Hans Zimmer, you know Hans Zimmer, I connected with him on Instagram and that was it. So what if I didn't connect? Sometimes you can also watch animation. I'll tell the young one that I got into the game and I was just working, got into the voiceover. I was working for people. But when I started watching animations and at the end of it, that's a trick. I don't know if Jay Foley knows it. I watch the cast and I get to where voiceovers, that's where more the creatives and all that. You can check them out on LinkedIn, social media, and connect yourself. It works. And that one with a voiceover makes the business lucrative.
0: Wow, that's revealing. Andrew, how did you get into the voiceover space professionally?
5: My big sister used to work at City FM. Mm. And through her, I got to meet, you know, Bernard Avler, Jessica, and all those. Mm. And then one day, I think my sister told me, I think puberty had set in, so my voice had started doing all kinds of things. Yeah, so my voice had started doing all kinds of things. So she said, if you'll be very good when you do voiceover. I said, what is voiceover? And then she told me what it was, because she was in radio. So I got in touch with Jessica and I said, they say I have a nice voice and I can do voiceover. Mm-hmm. And she was like, okay, no problem. And then someone
4: said,
5: I have this advert I was supposed to do with Oscar Provençal, but he's out of town. So you come, let's do it together. Mm-hmm. So I went to CTFM, we did the thing, the voiceover thing, and then I had my own voice on radio for the first time. And then she gave me money. I said, hey! They pay for this thing?
2: What do you think you are doing?
5: What? So, like Balje said, networking. So she gave my name to ASL Communications, which is run by a guy called Russell. And he said, when you go, charge, ask me, tell me you charge this amount.
0: Eish.
5: I said, hey! Will he pay? I said, no. Tell him you charge this amount. Some big money. To me back, there was huge money. So when he asked me how much I charge for a voice, my lips were even shaking when I mentioned that thing. So I mentioned the amount. I was like, okay, no problem. I said, hey! Oh, that's how it is. So through then, Russell introduced me to Ramesh of Apex Advertising.
2: Apex, yeah.
5: And then that's how my name got through. So from there, I got to work with Origin 8 and then Publicis West Africa, and then all the others started following like that. Yeah, so that's how I got into the voiceover.
0: And the money is good, eh?
5: Is what?
0: And the money is good.
5: No, you see, you have to put things in context.
2: Hey, I knew.
5: When I started, I didn't have any expectation of money. So when small, even if you had given me 500 cities, I would have been excited. Mm-hmm. You know. So I wouldn't go as far as to say that money is good.
0: But now
5: you see, Balje said something that if you don't network well, the big money will be there, but you get only a little bit of it. Uh-huh. So I think I still have a lot to do in the networking department, I'll put it that way.
0: Natalia, how do you also network?
6: I have a lot of friends in the industry, and they plug me
0: including John,
6: and they plug me in the right places. Mm. And I would say that being in this business, I've had direct jobs, direct from source. I've had middleman jobs. I've had three middleman jobs. And, you know, at the end of the day, you need to know what you're dealing with. There are some jobs I could actually do for free, and I'll tell them that this is pro bono. I just want to do it for you, because I feel as though if I put my voice on here, it will elevate me to a point where I want to be in the industry. Because when I'm putting my catalog out there, if I get to mention this brand as one of the brands I've worked with, I believe it's good for me as a voiceover artist. I wouldn't mind doing a pro bono for them just so I can put myself in that place. And then there are the jobs that you would charge, as in proper charge for. And I think I've gotten to the point where now I can reject jobs.
0: Okay.
6: Because if you're not paying me what I think I'm worth, by all means, feel free and give it to the next man. I don't have a problem. Because I feel like I've gotten to that point where I won't do any negotiations. I have a rate card. If I run it by you and it's not what you want, if you want to buy beer, buy beer. If you want to buy champagne, buy champagne. But don't bring a beer budget and want champagne. So by all means, do what you want to do, but then there are levels to it. And I believe that, I mean, I have people I look up to in this business who I believe that are doing very, very well, you know. But I equally feel like I'm in that place where I can go toe-to-toe, or I have earned the right to not negotiate my fee at this point. What I put down is just what I'll get. But you see, there are levels to it. I will give my rate card to some people. I won't give my rate card to John. John, when John gives me a job, a lot of the time when he brings me a job, I'm asking him, so how much are they giving? And he'll tell me this amount. Or some

0: did a presentation to me and said that I want to do this and that. And then they didn't accept what I did, but they actually paid me.
1: For the demo?
0: For what I sent them. Mm. They paid me. Mm. But they didn't accept what I did. So they are not running it.
1: Okay.
0: But originally they said, oh, they were interested. They wanted to use it. So I think we had some conversations for a couple of weeks. And then they decided that, you know what, we're not going to use it. But they paid me for it.
1: Wow.
2: It's really nice when you're working with international brands.
0: Yes.
1: Yeah.
0: Yes.
2: They take it so much more seriously.
0: More than.
3: But they're paying you for it.
0: Mm-hmm.
3: Are you sure they did not utilize
0: certain
3: aspects of what you had?
0: No, they haven't. So
3: not
0: yes.
3: the commercial itself.
1: Maybe the script.
0: Maybe the script. So they have a commercial running.
1: Okay.
0: And in fact, what I wanted to pitch with them was to even do their IVRs for them, because I sort of have a niche.
1: What is IVR for?
0: John, please.
4: Internal voice recording. So those voiceovers you hear when you call certain brands or companies.
0: If you call the network.
4: Yes,
3: right.
4: The network. Oh. So press one.
1: That's what we call IVR.
4: Yes.
3: Yes.
1: We are learning voiceover terms.
4: So we produce a lot of. So Natalia, if you let me say it and make you proud.
1: Yeah.
4: Feel proud about it. If you call Airtel, right?
0: Yeah. Airtel Tigo, yeah.
4: Yeah. She's the one that tells you that, what?
3: Yes.
4: The person, yeah. Some.
1: That is you.
4: Every time I hear, I'm like, Natalia, will you keep quiet?
0: I know. Yes, so I sort of have a niche when it comes to IVR, because I do the same thing for Ecobank. Mm. I do the same thing for Access Bank. In fact, John, I think I've done for Glyco as well. So I sort of do, some IVRs.
3: Right.
0: So that's what I pitched to them, so it wasn't even like a proper commercial. And they have a commercial and they have their IVRs running, which is not my, because usually I check.
1: Okay.
0: And a lot of the times too, you know, because these people can take you for granted. They have, in fact, presently, as I am having this conversation, I'm in court with three brands and I'm in conversations with one brand that if they don't come correct, they will join the three that I'm in court with.
3: Why? Because they've used you.
0: Yes, because people will take advantage
3: of
0: you. You know, when we started this, we did, like Andrew said, you're excited. You're hearing your voice on radio and then they are giving you money on top. So we sort of forget that these are brands who are benefiting off what we're doing.
3: Mm.
0: Typically, depending on what you do, for instance, if you're doing IVRs and all of these ones, they're supposed to be giving you yearly renewals because you cannot be using the voice. I have brands that I've worked with since 2018. And maybe the last check I took was in 2019 and we're 2026.
1: But they're supposed to give you something every year.
0: Yes. And so if you don't know these things or if you don't have these conversations, people will take you for a ride.
3: Mm.
0: And sometimes you have to stand 10 toes down and let them understand that this is not how I play anymore. Because in the beginning, because we don't know and we're excited, you just want to hear your voice on radio. You know, the first time I heard my voice on radio, I was so excited. I was like, oh my God, that's my voice.
2: I hear my voice and I'm like,
0: I know. it gets really exciting.
3: Yeah.
0: So I think that people should really take this thing seriously. When I was doing for Beast of No Nation for that 30-second, I got a whole contract to read through. And this was in, in fact, when I was doing that, I was pregnant. So this was in early 2014.
1: Mm-hmm.
0: Yes, early 2014 is when we shot. And I had to go on set in Koforidua.
1: Yeah.
0: It's not because I was doing a 30-second, because I was thinking, I can do it here. Went on the set.
3: Yes.
0: In Koforidua, just to do my bit, and the contracts that came with it, and the emails up until today, I opened the emails from the director back to back, just to do a 30-second. That's how seriously they took it. But over here, it's like really honestly, it's listen, Charlie, job day.
3: Yeah.
0: You go do, it's 5K. You go do, then you say, okay, I go do.
3: Mm.
0: I no go do. Mm. As I speak with you, there are so many agencies that still owe me money.
3: Right.
0: And there's no system in the payment. When you do a job with an agency, typically they'll tell you that they'll pay between

0: in 0 and 90 days. Listen, sometimes in a year self.
1: Now you're going there.
0: In a year self.
2: I have to write my things down because if you forget,
0: yes, that's how bad it is. So Kwame, seriously, I think that for anybody, I mean, we have made our mistakes, but for anybody who's now coming in, if you have plans of taking this seriously, you need to learn the business ropes proper, because if you don't, they will take you for a ride.
3: Okay, Jay.
4: Kwame. So you have to come to me.
3: I'll come to you. Jay, with regards to the payment, what I will call royalties in your space. So maybe every year you get something from the work that you've done already after they have paid you the initial amount of money. Is it subject to maybe company, from company to company? Is it a general thing, or it is according to the particular contract you're signing at that moment?
5: Wait, if I'm to get you, if I do
3: so,
5: a job.
3: So yeah. she mentioned that some of the companies, they're supposed to pay you maybe every year, even after paying the initial amount of money.
5: Yes.
3: Does it apply to any other voiceover contract, or is it specific to companies?
5: It will be specific. However, the flaw has come from both the supplier, maybe the agency, and then the voice artist. For us, it has been lack of knowledge. You know, we will perish. It's because we didn't know. So the agencies, most of them just took advantage of the situation, and then they just engage us, they use us, and they tell you the 90-day rule that I'll pay after 90 days or after submission of invoice or whatever it is, PO has been submitted. That whole BS, they take us through it. And because we didn't know, we didn't notice that we had to actually ask for a certain kind of remuneration, maybe either monthly, quarterly, yearly. We didn't know. The agencies, some knew, some didn't know, and some played on our emotions or our ignorance, and then they used us, you know, and they used us beautifully. I've had situations, and listen, they have stories, plenty. We will not finish if we started them, where I've had agency accountants tear my invoice. Yes, literally tear the invoice because he felt that, why am I charging this amount of money? It's rubbish. You know, for what job did you do? Like this, he called this and he told it. Another instance where the agency, the MD took pen and cancelled my total and wrote his total, signed and sent it to the accountant that should go for the money from that. You know, we went through all these things. And in some cases, we had to fight. I want to mention one person. I'm sure you all know him. My team here will know him. Jeffrey Ohinabaji Slim, my partner in my business, who stood 10 toes and said that no, let them go. If you're going to lose them, let the clients go. If they go, they will come back. They know how good you are. They will come back. At the point I gave, because I was a soft one, I'm like, you know, it's fine. But he stood his ground and said that, let us take what is due us. You know, we lost clients. And then over the period, these same clients came back. So we are supposed to be charging, like what Santatella is saying, we're supposed to be charging per what you are, how long you intend to, because that's the international standard. How long you intend to use it. And if it goes past it, there should be a renewal of the contract. And all the jobs that I've gotten from outside has been such. Wow. But you try to institutionalize something like that here, and they're staring at you like, Charlie, you know, you know the job now. You know this thing. I go talk to the clients. And
2: you know,
5: because we don't have any working industry.
3: The international standard.
5: Yo, there is.
3: How long does it have to last for? I mean, the contract.
5: So for what I've witnessed, I've done a 6 month and I've done a 2 years.
3: Okay.
5: So after 2 years, they said if they're going to use it again, they would have to come back for a renegotiation. But the campaign ended. So
3: and
5: that was it. But for the 6 month one, it was renewed twice.
3: So does it mean as long as the ad is running, you need to be paid?
5: You have to be paid. Can you imagine Vodafone power to you?
2: Yeah.
5: It was a Ghanaian that said it. I think you've done one, right? Or was it? No, it was.
2: I've done for plenty of it.
5: Names with help.
2: I did something like that with, But, you know, somebody who is deep in advertising told me something in confidence. He said there's an international rates card that should apply for West Africa. Yes. If it's voiceover, if it's acting in advertising, there's a rate card, there's a standard rate card that should apply across Africa. There are only two countries in West Africa that the rate card, that standard doesn't work.
3: Which countries?
2: Ghana and Nigeria.
0: Typical.
5: It can't work.
3: Why? What, the question is why?
5: When the dollar is high, the recipient of the dollar is okay with it.
3: There is an advertising association also in this country.
1: Your
3: guy.
5: We are also supposed to be under.
3: I think Borja is saying something.
1: Jay. It's not just about say, Ghana, dear, we don't do things right. I heard her. She's right about the experiences, looking at agencies from outside to the new world, and when it comes to Ghana alone and all that. I think it's all about management. You having a manager or you managing yourself. Because when you look at, as Andrew was saying, you have this rate card and this standardization of paying people in Africa and West Africa and blah, blah. When you go to Hollywood, it's like that's the head of movies. You know, any other thing around with the Foxes and all that, we have private entities too. But they all run under a standardization of paying people and doing the right thing. Even we have the 4 years one. As Jay Foley was saying, we have the 2 months and 2 years. We have the 4 years one. Like, anytime they're going to use your product or your voice, they have to pay you with your royalties. And it works out there. And it can work in Ghana. It's not like we have to blame Ghana. It's about the management. I've worked with Jeremy. Jeremy don't play around. And Jay Foley, that's one of Jay Foley's seats. Jeremy doesn't play with her money. If you are going to play it more than 90 days, she's still going to charge you. And she's in Ghana. So it's not really about Ghana. It's about you, the brand yourself, the voiceover artist working for another brand. Because look at Spider-Man. Look at this Ghanaian artist and actor that was in Spider-Man. He's treated well. This same beast of all known nations, we have actors that were treated well with royalties and some were left on the streets. And they're still connected to Hollywood. You understand? So it's not about Ghana. I have voiceover artists in London that are very good and they are not getting their royalties. And we have voiceover artists in London that have good management. Before you even talk to them, you have to drop the money. And if you cross the line, you still pay. So I don't think it's about geography and where you are. It's about your management.
3: All right. Uncle Ken, before I come to this, there's a comment here from a brother. He says, please, I want to start doing voiceovers professionally. So me too, I can make money some. Who can train me?
0: John.
3: Guess who?
4: You always have a voice trainer here.
3: George Quay sent in this one.
4: George Quay. Are you serious?
5: You know George Quay was the second person in, third person in my voice career that brought me a streak of jobs. So George walked into my, he just called me out of the blue just after I'd finished KNUST, and he said, yeah, hey gentlemen, I hear your studio, you do something, you do very well, I want to do recordings with you for, I think it was Ghana Rocks or so, something. Yeah, that time. And then George walks in with Eddie Blay and DJ Black, and here's as graduate students seeing these big names, and I was like, oh my god. And I've been working with John, George, it's 20 years now, plus. Ooh, yes, we still work together. Yes.
3: Wow. Uncle Ken, please. Yeah.
4: Yeah, the gentleman that just spoke, what's his name?
3: Bol J. Yes,
4: Bol J is an engineer.
3: Yeah, music producer. Yeah, an engineer.
4: And he does voiceovers.
3: Yes.
4: As well.
3: Yes.
4: He told us himself that currently about 70 or 80% of his earnings are from voiceovers. Now, he has a studio of his own.
3: Yeah.
4: I want to know from Jay, Natalie, and Jay in particular, when you get a job from a client, you now have to charge for a studio. Do you have your own?
5: Yes,
4: do you do everything in your own studio?
5: Yes, I do.
4: Oh, so you do everything in your own studio as well?
5: Yes.
4: So the costs of your studio is part of what you charge the client?
5: Yes, please.
4: So it all comes to you?
5: So the line items are the voice artist costs.
4: Mm-hmm.
5: In the voice artist cost, sometimes there's translation costs.
4: That is what is going to go to Natalie, for instance.
5: Please. Okay. Yes. So there's the voice artist cost. In some cases, there are translation costs because maybe you send the script in English and you want it in Dagbani.
4: In Dagbani.
5: So there's there's an element of a cost for somebody to do the translations for you.
4: Mm.
5: And then there's the production. Mm-hmm. In the production, now it's all boxed into one. But if I'm to break it down, there is editor's fee, there's director's fee, because usually in times past, the engineer is assumed not to understand the direction that the client wants. Mm. There's a director in the studio who has dealt with the client and says that they want it this way, this way. Push the voices together, stretch them out a little bit. So there's a director's fee and all. So all those elements come into the production cost. So these are three main line items. The voice, there's a translation, and there's a production. And then you box it together, and then you add your taxes to it, and then you push it out.
4: So you can be classified.
5: Yes.
4: As a professional voiceover artist.
5: Yes, and a production. And, yes.
4: You cannot just yes, like.
5: No, okay. There's something that you've added that I want to just chip in quickly.
3: Yeah.
5: The revenue streams of voice, the voiceover industry in 2026 has changed. Now, for example, I have, this will shock you if I say this.
4: Say
5: I have adverts running on this network that is my voice, but I didn't voice it. Okay?
4: What do you mean?
5: So there's an AI technology conversation that has stepped in. It's pretty expensive now because it is pretty new. There are adverts running. I have three ads running on Joy FM. That is my voice, but it's not my voice. But it's not Jay. I didn't go to a studio. I didn't record it. I didn't open my mouth to say a word. If it was on your time block, I'd say play.
3: So the AI cloned your voice?
5: So I have cloned voice. I have cloned my voice. It's pretty expensive though, but I've cloned my voice, and it is available for streaming. So you could be in Japan and stream my voice, use my voice for a commercial, and I get paid. And whoever you also do the ad for gets paid. Okay? So for me now, I have, but it's only limited to, it doesn't capture local language. So I can't pronounce certain
3: local words.
5: I can't say Mamubi.
3: Okay.
5: I can't say Alaju. Unless I write it in a way that it's supposed to pronounce it as such. You prompt it to speak such for you, but it'll be very difficult. But for certain adverts that are strictly English, yes, you so when I receive that, that saves me a lot of time. You know,
4: So Jay, from what you have just espoused,
5: yes,
4: would you be surprised if the agencies who used to come to you
5: go and pick my voice to use? No problem, because I get paid regardless.
3: Oh,
5: artists,
4: no, but use AI.
5: Yes, so there's the AI conversation is also coming in.
3: Yes,
5: now.
3: Yes,
5: there are a lot of, let me just break this down. There are a lot of people who are using AI now, a lot of companies are using AI to do their jobs,
4: right?
5: The IVRs, you don't even need to get a Natalia,
4: you
5: can just
4: Key
5: the prompts and then you can get that. But there's some companies, and these AI platforms are not giving you. So this is a big problem. Let me just share this. The AI platforms that were created about 2-3 years ago, Ghana has jumped in so late to the point that you don't have Ghanaian voice artists on these AI platforms.
4: Okay.
5: So the closest I can get is South African or Nigerian. Okay. So if I want to do an ad for a Ghanaian audience, the nearest I'm getting is a South African. So I want to entreat my voice artist friends to jump on online to digitize. Is it digitalize or digitize?
3: One of them.
5: Yeah. So that there'll be a community of voice artists from Ghana with a Ghanaian accent recognizable on these platforms.
4: Right.
5: Now, money. How you can now make your money? We are moving from voice artistry is moving from agency paying me. If you're going to wait for an agency to pay you, then that's 90 days plus.
4: Exactly.
5: We are moving from that. Artists are streaming their songs. So there's Apple Play, there's all those BAM, plenty on the DSPs. Voice artists can also stream their voices by inputting or cloning their voices and allowing the voices to be usable for anything. So I've seen somebody's written I saw it there. All these international platforms, I don't need to. If I'm in Bosnia and I need a Ghanaian voice, I'm not going to call Ghana, and I should go online and
3: pick a Ghanaian voice
5: and use it for a video game, arcade something somewhere, and the person gets paid back in Ghana.
3: Okay.
5: So your voice is streaming.
3: Okay.
5: And it means you have a voice sample of yours online.
3: That is monetized.
5: That's where we are at now. So if new artists are coming in, new voice artists are coming in now, and they're looking for agency and regular citizen commercial voices, I laugh at it. Because I'm like, people still own Atalia. Mm-hmm. She says she's in mm-hmm. course with three people. When are you going to join the bandwagon? Mm-hmm. So the revenue streams have changed completely, ultimately. And the more you scout for some of these things, and we've mentioned voice acting and voiceovers. Let me tell you what. For example, my audio series leaked. It allowed me to use 102 non-professional, a few professional, let me say voice actors. Mm. 102. That opened up the market so much. Because voiceovers, it's, you know, per what's our description, you only chase after agency jobs and mm-hmm. these small ones that comes. Mm-hmm. But there's a whole opportunity in voice acting. It's so huge. Mm. So, for example, I hadn't monetized my YouTube channel at that time, but for 11 million listeners to listen to the audio series mm-hmm. meant that if I had built the system of the revenue properly, then clearly over 90 plus at that time, 90 plus voice actors could have been earning from everybody listening to it. And that's a revenue stream. Natalia and I have got an audio series online, Pillow and Case.
3: Oh.
5: It's on my YouTube channel.
3: Pillow and what?
5: And Case. It was a story about
0: a couple,
5: a newlywed couple, and the 5-minute conversation they have before they sleep.
3: Mm. Oh,
5: so when they fight, when they argue, when they, you understand? So for something like this, if the platforms were monetized and voice acting is built strongly in this country, then Natalia doesn't need to chase after anybody because she's sitting down there and there's 20 million. Yeah, and she's earning something from that, you know.
3: Wow.
5: So the opportunities are numerous, countless.
4: So, Jay.
3: Mm-hmm.
5: Yes.
4: I read somewhere.
5: Yes.
4: That during COVID, a lot of people, because they were home in advanced countries,
5: mm-hmm.
4: were getting themselves involved in voiceovers
0: mm.
4: and stuff like that. Now, a lot of those people have grown the craft and are taking over
5: mm-hmm. studio sales.
4: Top businesses that yeah. used to do that
5: yeah.
4: because mm-hmm. they've had time to sit back, set themselves up, have their own studios, practiced, and are getting very, very, very good. And clients are using them.
5: Yes.
4: Mm-hmm. I'm asking, do you think that what you guys are doing now, you're going to be safe in the long term?
0: Yeah, of course.
4: Or people are going to utilize this AI, strategy, to outwit you guys.
5: Uncle Ken, we started from the era where we're burning your work on CD mm-hmm. and having to physically mm-hmm. go and deliver it to mm-hmm. you. Then we went through to pen drives and we went through to emails.
4: Mm-hmm.
5: And so clearly, if you're a voice artist and you haven't moved with the time and the era, be prepared because in the next 2 years, a lot of jobs are already going to be taken away from us. Plenty mm. have been taken away mm. from us already.
3: Wow.
5: Plenty. Mm. Plenty. I got even scared when a recent company I'm working with sent me AI generated ad and asked me to make some correction in it. And I said, oh my God, we've lost it. We've lost it. That's the end.
3: Oh,
5: you know,
3: wow.
5: So now the unique thing is that you can actually use some of these AI platforms to create unique voices that you own. You understand? Yeah. So for me, for example, I have about 7 different voice artists. Yes, 7 different voice artists
3: that you've created.
5: I've created, they don't exist.
4: Mm.
5: So I chased them. I said, on your network, I have asked, that's not me. I didn't. I never went to the studio to do it.
4: Name them.
5: Yeah, the clients will come up. yes. And it's there.
0: Mm-hmm.
5: It's there. So I supposed to tell her about this some time back. That she said she's been busy, but I wanted to come in. Then once we do that, they don't even need to stress themselves out any longer.
0: Mm-hmm.
5: However, it's in its early stage, so it's expensive to clone it and run it. But invest in it now, because 10 years ago, I didn't think YouTube was going to be that big.
3: Mm.
5: And there are voice platforms for voice artists that can get you jobs and stream and make your money. You name them. Fiverr. Voice123, voice.com. Now, there are plenty.
0: Mm-hmm.
5: Plenty. So once you understand the time and age, Uncle Ken, you have to move with it as quickly as possible.
4: Right.
3: Yeah.
5: As quickly as possible.
3: As an aspiring voiceover mm-hmm. artist.
5: You take, right now, you take your phone, you go on TikTok, there are so many short documentaries.
4: Mm-hmm.
5: And it's AI voices.
3: Mm-hmm.
5: Plenty AI voices. That is where your money is sitting. Mm-hmm. That person who is doing it in China should pick your local voice nicely. And sadly, when they go on some of these platforms, Nigeria
0: is
6: Nigeria.
3: Them did plenty.
6: Oh my God! And it's not any professional voice artists though. It's regular voice artists. Yeah. But the thing is that these platform, these soft AI platforms, treat your voice nice. Again, I can record you and have three different versions of you, and the third version will be so good that you wish
7: you sounded like that. Yeah.
6: And it's so easy. It's so
4: now, easy. Have you ever gotten yourself in trouble for an ad?
6: Oh, we said
4: that you've done.
6: Yes,
4: legally.
6: The music.
4: We music.
0: Copyright.
6: Yeah, the copyright issues.
4: The copyright issues.
6: Yes.
4: Something I've noticed, particularly with the vernacular adverts, and this happens mostly with pharmaceutical drugs. I hear adverts that are asking people, because you have a stomach issue, use this product. And I ask myself, are there doctors to prescribe the medication? Because they come out and they tell you, oh, this and that, we have no ISA, a bloaty, away. And I ask myself, why does the Advertising Association of Ghana allow such ads to go? When the people speaking in those are not doctors to prescribe the medication.
6: Yeah, and then we that's why for us, we limit ourselves to what you have sent us to. When the legalities come in,
0: yes, you deal with it. Yes.
6: We take it back to the person who sent the work. You know, but you're very right. But at the end of the day, like I said, we just shield ourselves with the fact that we're just contracted to read a script, and the contract ends.
4: No, so suppose you read that ad,
6: yes,
4: which said what I've just said,
6: yes. And so if you professional voice actors wouldn't even do it, I don't think I'd call Andrew or Natalia, Jessica or Jeremy or you name them to do it, and don't ask questions because they know that voices are going on there, so they'll always query it and ask that. I can't do this. Either they change something in there or not.
3: All right. Let's get to Kwame Jokoto. Let me ask him this AI question, if he also uses AI.
8: Can you hear me?
3: Kwame?
9: Yes.
3: Mr. Jokoto?
9: Yes, sir.
3: Okay. Please, do you use AI for your voiceovers?
9: No. We tried, like what the discussion, what Jay was saying. We tried it. What we were doing was, it's like when we put our final product after giving it to the client and we put our final thing on the drive, it got crashed and all sort of things. So we decided that we are doing an online thing. It was like we called it voice bank, sort of. So when we do it, then we post it there. Then we decided, as part of, you know, selling Ghanaian language, we decided to speak to our local friends who does their jingles in other languages, that they can also upload their final products to on the platform. But what we realized was, like, let's say I have built the concert and done it in Fanti or Chi. Then this, my Hausa friend will convert the same concept and use it somewhere for a cash without giving me anything. So realize that it's as if our own concept is what they are but the idea was that we are also marketing Ghanaian voices and languages. That was the idea behind it. So we decided to close down that page. But we haven't actually used AI in terms of that aspect. But then, unless maybe when it comes to, if you want to create some musical a jingle to end the close bit of the advert, that is what we've been doing. But then Uncle Ken was saying something that was way back. If Uncle Ken can check from about, I would say 6-7 years, even 10 years back, you realize that unless the people are stealing their way to play the advertisement, whereby he was saying that the person say we yam yah or yah kofawe and those things. No, because now you have to present your script to Food and Drugs Board to approve it before you do the voiceover. And even when it comes to malaria drug, they will tell you it's part of the caution that make sure you've tested positive of malaria before you start using the malaria drug. So it is not easily like that. And unfortunately, the advertising association hasn't control. They don't have control over that. But the regulators, as in the FDA, has formed an office who takes charge of it. But I think that they should try and, you know, educate them to understand that some things can't strictly work here. You see what I'm saying? Because, like, for example, you say something. You said that, like, when you are endorsing an energy drink, make sure that you say anything to illustrate that, illustrate it to be, like, it will encourage people to drink excessively. But when we take energy drink, it is for parties and those things. But when you put that, you can serve it at a party or any program, they will reject it. You get it, but they then tell you that, no, you will drink energy drink only when you need it. You see, so it's challenging. It makes the work difficult on that aspect of it from the regulators. But then, the AI expert, as I said, we, the local people, the way what happened is we only have to, I will ask what you, the client, needs. What are your strengths? What are your strengths in the market field? And then also, what is your strength of the product above all? Then I will use my language to catch something for you. That's all.
3: That's it. Okay, some comments here. Borji, I'll come to you. Some comments here before I come to Borji. The popular Things We Do For Love series started off as a radio series. It was so captivating that we couldn't wait to see it on screen. Mr. Ivan Kwashiga did a great work with our series. Senna Hook sent in that one from East Legon. Kwame, good afternoon. Have always been a silent listener of this show and love today's conversation to the max. Have worked with John Foley at EIB in the past, and I have admired any time I identified his voice on an ad for a very professional and prominent brand. Kudos to him and everyone in the studio. Albert sent in that one. I think we have more here. Andrew is an incredible actor and voiceover artist. I'm looking forward to working with him on Rover State. Talia. Stage, eh? Roverman Stage. Okay. Talia, that prank you pulled on me with PB was a good one, but don't get too comfortable. I'm looking forward to evening the score. Okay. Candy Magician. I didn't get that one clearly. Do we have more comments coming through? You can send yours now, 055-111-9997. Let me get to Ball J and ask him the same AI question. How is AI aiding your work as a voiceover artist?
1: I could tell you one thing. AI is just like when Jay Foley was using compressors 10 years ago. It's just like AI has been there already. It's just a new name for it. AI is just a computer generated something. Back then, we were using Windows 98 and we used the floppy disks and all that. It got to a time now we're using compressors. If Jay Foley do a commercial right now on the phone now, he's going to sound different from when I put an equalizer, a compressor, and all these plugins on it. When Andrew has a very nice voice, but when I get a voice, the file, and I enhance it, it becomes better. It's more like an AI thing. But we are doing it manually and getting an AI result. So now, 10 years later, the machine is telling you that don't even compress it. I'll do it myself. And I can even add pitches and even tones to flare up your voice to even sound better. So now AI is more like, don't do anything. I can even let Jay Foley sound even better and giving him other versions of Jay Foley himself. Now, what is going to happen in the next 20 years is that, or even 15 years, AI is going to be normalized again and humans will take over again. The only way humans will not take over again is if celebrities are now going to be robots. So now, Jay Foley is big in Ghana, Bojay is big in Ghana, Andrew is big, Jessica is big in Ghana. Any other voice that even sounds better than Jay Foley, all these organic, real search and real banks and companies, they want to hear someone with a humor, they want to hear a voice. So now, Jay Foley can be making money on AI, and it's going to be outside Ghana, and the voice is nice. Our voices are nice with the AI. That's the experience I'm getting. But I also have people coming to me. I have clients coming to me with AI voices that sound so good, even so good that my voice, I'm like, wow, this is perfect. And they want me to do it again just because of the power of humor. And with that one, I'm charging way much. Like, I can charge like 8,000 for just a minute talk. But the AI just charge, they charge, maybe they pay like $20. I don't know how much they pay for it. And it sounds, actually sounds better than me. But with humans, we have something. I don't know whether it's the imperfection. Like, you can tell this guy is really advertising this product. With AI, it's more about perfection. So now, AI is going to make things more lucrative for the voiceover artists, especially if you put yourself on a portal. They're going to make a lot of money of it on it. I have a guy from the DJ24 who took my voice for voices somewhere outside Africa, making money over there. But when I'm doing it myself as organically with a humor, I take more money. So the point I'm making is, for now, AI is taking over. It's even going to take over more. Like, you know, the voice over lady on the phone, like on the call with us now, Jay Foley can replicate her voice, duplicate it, make it finer. AI will make it better. But in the next 20 years, Anna McBrown still take over. You know why? Because she has a face. Humans are always going to take over because of celebrity, because of stardom, because of humor, because of this is Morgan Freeman, you know, doing a voiceover commercial. So for now, I think AI is new and people are taking advantage of it. It's going to get to a time, it's going to be normalized, it's going to be saturated. It's going to be like, everybody sounds like a robot. Everybody sounds so perfect. Everybody sounds like an angel. But now they're going to look at people that are known, faces. That is why they use people like Michael Jackson back then. They use someone like Chris Brown for a commercial. They use a footballer for a Pepsi advert or something. It's not because of the voice they have. It's because of the celebrity around it. So someone like me, Jay Foley, we are celebrities in voiceovers. It's not about just that we sound good. It's because we keep on doing it. We are consistent. And people seeing us throwing up events, commercials, and it's going on, the Tidal Ray, the Vodafone X, and there's a human behind it. So AI can come and replace it for some time. But when it comes to the time that they want to see faces, they want to see a video advert, want to see the lady like Mark Brown, want to see someone like Mama Zimbi, want to see someone like KOD, can AI do that? They're only going to give you a fake video. And I tell you, the consumer doesn't like anything that is AI. The only thing is that AI make things easier for us. And I still believe the humans will take over.
3: All right, guys, I'm going to blow your minds with this audio I'm going to play now. Take a listen.
8: 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Enjoy.
1: That's Jay Foley.
3: Wait. Let's hear it again.
8: I'm live on Joy 99.7 with Kwame, Philip, Natalia, and Andrew. Enjoy.
3: John, where did you voice this? When?
6: Just did it right now off my phone. Right now. I didn't record.
3: You did not.
6: My mouth, you're here with me. Did anybody see me record anything? Nothing. Right here. No, Uncle Ken, I typed. I didn't.
3: He was not talking.
6: No, I didn't record. I could do another one with. I could give me any statement and I'll do it for you right now.
10: Do one for me.
6: Okay. Let's do your listen. You want a jingle for your show, right?
10: Yes.
6: Okay. So let's do that in. Give me just 1 minute.
3: Okay. Just 1 minute.
6: Yes. So.
3: Jazz on Joy.
6: So you're just Jay doing this one. You're listening to.
1: I didn't hear my
6: Uncle
1: name.
3: Is it mentioning name, boy? Is it mentioning?
6: Well, Jay, you please, senior man. This is Ken live on Joy. That's the show's name. Yeah, this is Uncle Ken.
3: Yeah.
6: You're listening to Jazz on Joy. Listening to Jazz on
3: Joy. Yeah.
6: Jazz on Joy. Let me add the frequency 99.7. With Uncle Ken. Let me just do this. Yeah. Okay.
3: All right. We are creating a voiceover right here on the show using AI. Okay.
6: All right. It's ready. So let me listen. Let me work on it.
3: Yeah. Andrew, I'll be asking you a question. So think about it. If anybody. Okay,
6: let me just.
3: Okay, you send it to producer so we play it inside.
6: Wait, just one second.
3: Andrew, if you woke up and heard your voice being used in an ad that you've not voiced you've not prompted, you've not used any AI to produce, what would you say?
2: Hey.
3: What would you do?
2: What would I say?
3: What would you do? What would you do? Not say.
2: I'll have to start calling lawyers.
5: What did he say?
3: No, if he woke up and he heard his voice in an ad that he's not voiced, he's not used AI.
5: Oh, no, that actually happened. He hasn't used AI then.
3: Yes.
5: Because the AI platforms has that TNC in there.
3: Yeah.
5: That once your voice is cloned on the platform, it allows any user of the platform to use it for.
4: Oh, okay.
5: Yes. But also it protects you from the voice from being used for explicit stuff, sexual stuff like that. It wouldn't work. Yeah, so you're protected. Okay. But
3: so for somebody like him, he's not cloned his voice with any AI tool yet. But he hears his voice. Same voice being used for a different advert.
5: Lawyers will come in.
4: Let me hear my jingle.
3: Yeah, it's been sent to the producer, so don't worry about that. Okay, all right. Still here on Showbiz A to Z on Joy 99.7 FM. Interesting conversation on voiceovers. Yeah, the voiceover artists are right here in the studio. Jay Foley, Andrew Tando Adote, Natalia Ando. We have Kwame Jokoto on Zoom and Bo J. And many other voiceover artists listening to us now. DJ Black is listening. George Quay is listening. Enno Safo is listening. Kokonsa Kesta is listening. In the meantime, the multimedia group is mobilizing relief support for thousands of people affected by the devastating floods that have swept through parts of Accra. You may have seen the heartbreaking images and videos. Behind every picture is a family struggling to rebuild its life. 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Together, let's stand with our brothers and sisters in their time of greatest need. Okay. Someone is asking, can we book guidelines on the business and management aspect in voiceovers to help us, the newbies? Greetings to all my seniors over there, especially Jay Foley, who has given me some few lectures. John Clayford sent in that one. But let me remind you that tomorrow, as usual, we'll be listening to Pentecost Hour on Joy 99.7 FM at 1:30 p.m. So do make a date with the chairman, Apostle Eric Nyamiche. All right, so we are still talking voiceovers, just going around to wrap up in a moment. Let's look at what we can do to make this industry better. People have been asking about, you know, training guidelines. Do we have mentorship programs? I've been seeing some flyers around. There was one that I saw on the page of UFE Brew. I think they had an academy. J. Foley, you were on. George Quay was on as well. And last year,
5: Akins runs an academy. Yes. A good one. I think it's good.
3: And you did one. I think two.
5: Yeah. So we did the voice. Connect.
3: Yeah.
5: Yes, we had it about 2 years ago.
3: Okay.
5: We tried to do another one, but it's not easy.
3: So let's go around. Let me start with you, Andrew Tando. What one thing would you wish gets changed in this industry to make it better?
2: I think we've all been making efforts to come together and standardize what we do in a way that protects voiceover artists, that secures royalties and things like that. Not even in the voiceover field, across entertainment in general in Ghana. Jay Foley tried something like that years ago. It fell apart. there's a young man called Prince. I always mess up his
6: Prince,
2: name.
6: Yeah.
2: Is it Dan Van De? No.
6: Prince.
2: No, I want to mention that. I think it's Dan Vessel. Yeah,
6: yeah.
2: Prince Van Dessel. He's also doing. He's put together. He's done his best to put together the Ghana voice or actors community, you know. And we can only do so much. If there's no legislation from above to add weight to what we are doing, our efforts will fizzle out. You know, there has to be. When Segun Arinze came to Ghana to do a play called Black Star with Africa Arts Network, and he was surprised when I said we don't have like a functional voice actors. He was like, what do you mean you don't have? What's it? Just do one, you know. He made it sound so simple, but over there, when the Nigerian, he was a former president of the Nigeria Voice Actors Association. So, over there, when they say you are not doing this, there's no agency or you know, yeah. When I say no, we will not allow this to happen, it won't happen, you know. And we saw an example of that years ago when they said you're only using Nigerian talents for something, you know, and they put their foot down and it worked. Unfortunately, we haven't gotten to that point yet, and we can only do so much as individuals, you know. We've tried to come together and do one or two things, but if we don't have that legal backing, like for instance, if when it comes to royalties, how do we enforce, you know, royalties? Even if with this AI thing comes in Ghana, is there some kind of local platform that ensures that Ghanaians get what they deserve? Even with music, we haven't been able to do that, you know. So how much more voiceovers? And
3: right.
2: That's what I think it we can go from bottom up, but there has to be a top down approach as well that will help us to do what we do.
3: Great. So we have 5 minutes to go, so we're doing like 40 seconds each. I'll play the second voice, Uncle Ken, your voice. It will be the last thing I'll play before we close. Let me go to Kwame Dokoto. In 40 seconds, your final words before we say goodbye, sir.
9: Okay. I think that, yes, I said the royalties bit that was raised by Jay. I think that I support him because how can a voice sell a product for years? Then the value of that voice and on the day of recording, I think it is not fair. Yeah. So, but this thing, so we can only achieve it when we have a strong representation. So we need to, you know, get together and speak as a voice so that we know that we put value on what we are doing. Because now, in terms of usage fees and those charges and those things, all everybody thinks that this is my value, so we'll take it or leave it. But then, if we make it standard, it means that, yes, quality will be assured and those things. So we need strong representation, and I think that we should think about that so that we'll grow it forward. Thank you very much.
3: All right. Thank you, Kwame Dokoto. Bol J, 40 seconds, sir.
1: Yes. What I want to tell people is that if you want to be part of this voiceover to any kind of music and business, just work on your network. That's it. If people are saying you are good, work on your network. And AI will be taking over in a while. Like, you see what Jay Foley did now. It was actually Jay Foley's voice that we are hearing. It wasn't AI. Because if Jay Foley had prompted and he was hearing DJ Black's voice, you'd be pissed off. Yeah. Because he wants to hear his voice. So it's actually, that means that Jay Foley is still unique. That means that the human is still one with the power, just that the tool is now much faster. So AI is a tool that we should use wisely, and I think it's here to stay. But I think the human is what carries the foundation. So if you want to get into the voice of our artist terrain, just make sure you have the network. And that's what I've learned all these years. The network, the communication, and I think things will be fine.
3: All right. Amazing. Natalia?
0: Yes. I think that it's a beautiful place to be. if you dot your I's and cross your T's, you would have a good time being here. We just need to learn more as the days go by so that we know exactly what we're doing. And I think if you're able to learn and you know exactly what you're supposed to do, I think you're going to be just fine.
3: Thank you, Rajon.
5: Oh, the future is technology, or technology is the future. So I just want to encourage my voice artist friends that from years back, we tried to create associations and groups to try and manage the system now. But now it's where the world is now. Nobody has time to, wake up, physically be present at a place and all of that. So we need to just take advantage of the future technology and be able to allow. Sorry, let's say Nyamisha Bruni.
3: Nyamisha Bruni.
5: So let's just look at how we can now start making monies from platforms that understand us.
3: Yeah.
5: So that when the local ones come to us, they will understand that we are no more local products. Now we are international.
3: Yeah.
5: We can discuss. If you want to book me, go to booking.com and book me there. And let the platform deal with you. If the platform says pay before you engage me, so says the platform.
3: That's it. That's it. Yes. That's it. Thank you very much. Uncle Ken, I'm playing the voice.
4: Yes, but I've enjoyed this afternoon.
3: Yes.
4: The conversation has
3: amazing. I've learned a lot.
4: So
3: yeah.
4: Good to listen to. Mm. Thank you guys for coming.
3: Yeah.
0: Thank you.
4: To educate us.
3: And okay, let me play the voice so you comment on it. Last slide, then we go. Okay, all right.
10: You listening to Jazz on Joy with Uncle Ken.
3: Uncle Ken, you heard it?
4: Mm.
3: You love it?
10: You listening to Jazz on Joy with Uncle Ken.
11: You didn't hear the first half of it.
12: You didn't hear the first half.
4: Yeah. Yes.
10: You listening to Jazz on Joy with Uncle Ken.
4: Nice one. So,
10: that was... listening to Jazz on Joy with Uncle Ken.
4: I love this. Yeah, thank you so much. Yes, please do a lot more.
3: So now you need to suffer too much to do that.
12: But just so people understand that, you know, with AI world, you need credits.
3: Yes, yes.
12: You buy credits
3: to do.
12: That's where the cost of living comes in. But it's
5: easy, it's cheaper, it's quicker. I didn't go to a studio to edit.
4: Use 5 minutes to do
5: it. Wow. I'd say that's plenty of things. You can do every show in the next 5 minutes.
3: And it's still Jay Foley. That's amazing. Thank you so much, guys, for listening to Showbiz A to Z on Joy 99.7 FM. It's been amazing. I've learned so much. And please, AI and India, be real. So the earlier you get onto it, the better. And thanks to all the people from the voiceover world who also tuned in. Thank you so much for listening. We're back next week with another interesting conversation. The show was sponsored by MTN and High Five Choco Malt, produced by... No, I mean the show produced by Philip Nye, Anita Te, Ida Lemaire, Kweku Emisa, Olivier Fagnon, DJ Uberti, DJ Fantastic, and the entire team. This is a big team, and I'm very glad that we're able to do this for you today as well. So, yeah, thank you so much, Jay Foley.
5: Welcome.
3: To you, Natalia. I should have said John. To Andrew Tando Adote, and then also to Ball J, and then Kwame Jokoto for your time today on the show. Thanks so much.

0: 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Coming up.
1: The government has spent 245 million
2: in procuring the chicken for them.
1: So you gifted out, right?
2: I mean,
1: is that what you did? You gifted it?
2: No, not gifted it. We are empowering them.
0: How practical is government's Nkoko Nketenkete program as concerns grow following sector ministers' concerns over the state of the program?
3: The argument that you just put across, how 50 beds per household to sell and reinvest, how practical is this?
0: And also chaos at NPP Bantama constituency elections, as three have been arrested over alleged destruction of ballot papers and boxes. We'll hear from a constituency executive who alleges the disruption was led by a former constituency executive.
4: He came there himself with measurements, destroyed every ballot box, tore all the ballot papers into pieces.
0: And also President Mahama orders the immediate reopening of all six transfer stations in Accra after 9 years of inactivity to receive waste generated across the capital and help contain a growing sanitation crisis.
5: Today we are going to concentrate on scooping all that garbage into these big trucks that you see there so that they'll take them to the dump site.
0: These and more coming up here on the news at 6 with me, Emmanuel Bright. Quick, let's settle for the details. Now, industry players and civil society organizations are questioning the practicability and profitability of government's ongoing Nkoko Nketenkete program. This follows concerns raised by the Minister for Food and Agriculture about some households consuming the chickens instead of using them for production. Speaking on Newsfile, Chief Executive Officer of the Greater Accra Poultry Farmers Association, Ali Mohammed, disagreed with the program's module of distributing 50 beds per household.
3: Look, we shouldn't try to be overly defensive. Actually, a lot has gone wrong. We can make amends and make corrections going forward. In the argument that you just put across, how 50 beds per household to sell and reinvest, how practical is this?
0: Also speaking on the issue, lawyer and senior vice president of Imani Africa, Kofi Bento, questioned the success of the program since its inception.
1: So the 245 million, more or less, is lost. Oh. I want the minister to tell us not. And we have not done anything to the poultry dependence, the importation. And we have not helped the poultry farmers who are already on the ground. And we are likely to put more money behind the bad money. No,
0: and you heard the lawyer and senior vice president of Imani Africa, Kofi Bento. Away from that, the NPP constituency elections in Bantama has been suspended indefinitely after the exercise was thrown into chaos by some individuals who allegedly stormed the polling center and destroyed electoral materials, leading to the arrest of three people. Speaking early on Joy Newsroom, the party's constituency youth organizer, Nana Kwabna Dankwa, says the attackers disrupted voting at the Kumasi Cultural Center after delegates had already begun casting their ballots. They destroyed ballot boxes and tore ballot papers into pieces. He alleges the disruption was led by the former constituency organizer Shaibu Bamba, who he says arrived with some men and halted the exercise. Nana Dankwa says he is unaware of any court injunction against the elections and insists the process was proceeding peacefully and that the supervision of the party's election committee before the incident occurred. We'll hear from him shortly, but first listen to what's transpired at the Kumasi Cultural Center where the voting process has been halted. We were voting when a man approached us and told us it looks like those conducting the elections aren't EC officials. Later, we saw some macho men besiege the center and destroyed ballot papers and boxes. We can now hear from the NPP's constituency youth organizer in Bantama, Nana Kwabna Dankwa.
6: And what I know is that the perpetrators were led by Taibu Bamba, the former constituency organizer. He came there himself with measurements, destroyed every ballot box, tore all the ballot papers into pieces, those that are those that are please voting and those that are yet to vote saw everything apart and then when I read.
0: In a related development, a group of NPP grassroots members is demanding the resignation of General Secretary Justin Kodua-Frimpong over a directive barring the provision of transport, food, drinks and water to delegates during the ongoing constituency executive elections. The group Grassroots Alliance for Victory 2028 says the decision could discourage participation, especially in rural areas, suppress turnout and also undermine party unity.
7: We want the immediate resignation of JFK, our general secretary. The party have been in opposition for only 2 years. And as of now, he said there's no money in our coffers. And some of the grassroots don't bear in mind with him. We are in opposition for only just 2 years. And he, JFK, is supporting.

0: Cycle waste operators have complained about the lack of designated landfill sites to deposit or dispose of refuse, resulting in heaps of waste piling up across parts of the city. Speaking at Alajo after inspecting the second day of the national cleanup exercise, the president said reopening the transfer stations will play a critical role in containing the mounting waste crisis in the capital.
1: Today we are going to concentrate on scooping all that garbage we took out of the gutters into these big trucks that you see there, so that they'll take them to the dump sites and go and dump them. We've had 6 transfer stations that were built more than 9 years ago. Unfortunately, they were not put into operation. So we've asked the contractor to open the transfer stations, that Zoom Lion, so that the Aboboyas and others can take the garbage to the transfer stations. They don't need to go all the way to Amasama into the Arikops.
0: He also directed the military and other security agencies to continue clearing the heaps of waste left along the edges of drains until all the refuse is excavated or evacuated, even though the 2-day national cleanup exercise officially ends today.
2: Remember that today is day 2 of the national cleaning exercise. Yesterday the turnout was fantastic, very good. People came out and helped to clean their neighborhoods. Today the turnout is also good, but I'm just calling on those who are still in their houses and haven't come out. Please come out and come and join us so that we clean the city after the flood.
0: Now the local government minister Ahmed Ibrahim also strongly pushed against critics who claim that metropolitan, municipal and district assemblies have failed to address the sanitation challenges.
3: Critics, they are hitting below the belt. For the MMDCEs, I'm the Minister for Local Government. To say that the MMDCEs are also sleeping on their job is maybe something that I will not take lightly, simply because the responsibility of disrupting the drains and the storm drains, apart from primary drains, is the responsibility of urban rules. So those monies go to urban rules. So how can you come and be insulting this MMDCE who is just merely responsible for a primary drain?
0: Now the president of the Ghana Journalists Association, Albert Kobna Jomfo, also applauded the initiative.
4: And I need to commend the media for such a wonderful support and for doing just a great job. I mean, this is a call for patriotism, it's a call for nationalism. In the spirit of patriotism, in the spirit of nationalism, this is what the media must do. I believe those of you who followed my press conference 3 days ago, this was a call to all my colleagues, to all the media practitioners in Ghana, that look, we shouldn't politicize this matter. This has become a threat to national security. Now, flood doesn't know A or B. It doesn't know color blue or red. What it is now, we all collectively has to come together, be united to fight this common menace.
0: And you heard the president of the Ghana Journalists Association, Albert Kobna Jomfo, ending the news at 6 with me, Emmanuel Bright-Kwiku. For more stories, you can log on to myjoyonline.com. Have a good evening and enjoy the rest of our programs.
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0: Well, good evening. 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A big thank you to Kwame Dadzi and the team Showbiz A to Z. You know what time it is. It's that time of day where we take you back to the great music of the 70s and 80s. We call it Flashback on Joy 99.7. Wherever you are in the world, you know what to do. Send me your messages, 055-111-997. And judging by the responses we got to last week's show, a very special show where I brought a guest into the studio, you guys enjoyed it so much. So you know what? We'll do it again. We'll do it again. I'll keep you posted. So between 9 and 8 o'clock, it's nothing but the music of the 70s and 80s, those great classics that we know so well. I'm going to kick off with this one that was such a great song. Harold Melvin and the Blue Notes, featuring a certain man called Teddy Pendergrass.
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Well, a rallying call to do the right thing. That is Teddy Pendergrass and Harold Melvin and the Blue Notes. And Wake Up Everybody, the full extended version. Going out to you, Fresh Latte. 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

was the funky sound of the man himself, James Brown, and something called Stone to the Bone. Before that, Lil Sayer, You Make Me Feel Like Dancing, and of course, Jonathan Butler, If You're Ready, Come Go With Me. It's Flashback on your radio, Joy 99.7. Yeah, the three brothers, Charlie Wilson,

about the funky years of the Gap Band. Charlie Wilson and his brothers, better known as the Gap Band. This one's called Shake. If you just joined us, welcome along to Flashback on Joy 99.7. The show that takes you back to those great classics. A favorite tune for many of the ladies tuned into the show. The real thing. You to me are everything.

Yeah, the same ladies who gave us Boogie Oogie Oogie. That, of course, is Taste of Honey, and this one's called Sayonara. Sounding good on Flashback. Joy 99.7. Better known for fusing jazz with R&B and soul. That's Break. It's called Daz.

Well, the unmistakable voice of Jeffrey Osborne during his time with LTD, Love, Togetherness, and Devotion, from their 1977 album, Something to Love. Here's another one of those great 80s groups. Oh, this song used to rock the dance floors back in the day. Sharon Redd and Can You Handle It? 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

Well, the unmistakable Thelma Houston and something called Saturday Night and Sunday Morning. It's Flashback on your radio. We're going all the way till 8 o'clock, and then DJ Black will be here with the open house party from 8 till midnight. The man knows how to groove. He knows how to groove. Yes, slave.

slave and watching you, preaching the vocal talents of a certain man who developed a solo career later on. You remember Steve Arrington? Yeah, he was a lead vocalist for Slave back in the day. Haven't played this for years. The legendary Third World. And the big tune called Lagos Jump. 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Turn it up.

big tune from the 80s. That is Chaka Khan and something called Clouds. The purple one, the late Prince. From his 1970.

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Boy, oh boy, what a tune. What a tune. It's such a shame they don't make tunes like that anymore. Goes out to you, Naughty. The New Jersey Connection. Love don't come easy. Good evening going to you, T-Rex, Blanco, Otulie.

Step up onto that, man, I'm gonna get up onto that. Step up onto that, man, I'm gonna get up onto that. Man, I'm gonna step up onto that, man, I'm gonna get up onto that.

0: Well, Joe 99.7 FM, special welcome to our coverage of the World Cup quarter-final action tonight. It's a game between Norway and England. Big game after both sides managed to distinguish themselves in the round of 16, when Norway defeated Brazil, the most successful country in the history of the World Cup. And by that win, they proved themselves worthy adversary against this English team, who equally showed real determination and efforts to overcome Mexico in that game at the Azteca Stadium. And tonight is a chance for them to make it to the semifinals of the tournament. Repeat what they did in 2018, which was regarded as arguably one of the most successful outing in this tournament in recent years for the Three Lions. Thomas Tuchel knows that anything other than qualification to the semi-finals and eventual qualification to the finals will be regarded failure on his part in this tournament. Tonight, Pickford is imposed for England. Gay is there in centre-back position alongside John Stones. Eric Conser is starting at right-back. And we've got the irregulars there. Michael O'Reilly starting in the left-back position. Anderson and Declan Rice in midfield, with Jude Bellingham, Anthony Gordon, Madueke and Harry Kane leading the line for the Three Lions. But for Norway, they've got their big man, Erling Haaland, leading the attack for them. Martin Odegaard, the captain, is also in there alongside Berg and Burge, looking to dominate the midfield for them tonight. And Nyland, the man who did put out a very, very impressive performance against Brazil, he is starting in post for them. Ryerson, Adjei, Hegem and Wolf are in the defence for them also, with Soloth and Shelderup assisting Erling Haaland in attack. And tonight within this commentary with Lawrence Beidou and Daniel Cranting. And we'll be hearing from Daniel Cranting pretty shortly. And Lawrence Beidou is here. Lawrence, big game we've got on our hand tonight, isn't it?
1: In for England. England are hoping to return to the World Cup semi-finals after they did that again in 2018. They know what it means to play in the last four of the World Cup. Norway, for everything they've enjoyed, for all the football they've played in this tournament, have been very decent and attacked when there is the need to. Reason why they've reached this stage. So against England, they'll be hoping to continue that stride. For England themselves, they'll be cautious not to give away too many yellow cards, as players as crucial as Declan Rice and Jude Bellingham and Magee could all miss the semi-finals if they are to progress. So while they'll be keeping an eye on that, they'll also be looking to grind out the results.
0: Well, they'll also be looking to grind out the results for Norway in particular. While England are recording their 11th appearance in the quarterfinals of the World Cup, Norway are playing in this stage of the competition for the very first time in their history. So you can understand what this means for them. Well, we're just about opening 5 minutes of the game, and it's Norway in possession now. Hegem has got the ball, finds Martin Odegaard. Odegaard, who is the orchestrator in this Norwegian side, he's the man who dictates play. But Norway loses possession. Nico O'Reilly picks it up for England. Mark Gay now. Gay finds Anderson. Anderson to Anthony Gordon. Gordon just around the midfield, loses possession. And Norway picks it up. Soloth now. He's got space in front of him. Soloth looking for Erling Haaland, but great interception there by Anderson. John Stones, rather, read the pass really well. Erling Haaland was just waiting for that to get onto his feet, and you know what will happen next.
1: I mean, it was great greeting from John Stones. For Erling Haaland, he knows he's not coming up against any easier side today, because he played with two of his his club teammates, John Stones. I mean, obviously moving on from Manchester City at the end of last season. But for McGay and for John Stones, they know that threat. And so you need to be very close. You don't need to give them space. That is what John Stones did on that occasion, reading the pass and intercepting brilliantly.
0: Yeah, really good defensive work there by John Stones. And Anthony Gordon has to be got to be careful. Losing possession in his own half is not something that Thomas Tuchel will be happy about. This commentary is brought to you by Betano. Believe in makes it real. Azar Payne's number one. UMB proudly serving Ghana with speed since 1972. An official banking partners of the FA and the Ghana Black Stars. Harry Kane has got the ball now. Finds Nico O'Reilly on the left side of the attack there. Nico O'Reilly to Anderson now. Anderson switches play. Looks for Madueke on the right side of the attack. Madueke brings it down beautifully. Madueke. But unfortunately, he's offside. And that took a little longer for the linesman to raise his flag. And just looking at that sequence of play there again, yeah, is a bit tight. But anyway, the decision is that Madueke is offside, and Tuchel is not happy about it. Why Madueke decided to stay offside.
1: These days, it's the little details that matter. Once you know you're ahead of your defender, you just need to check your lines every time, because it could be an advantage for us if you're in a good position and the pass is threaded in beautifully. But once you stay offside...
0: Well, shall drop now. Finds the ball. Erling Haaland. The ball is in the box of the English side. They managed to clear their lines. As Madueke now. Who's got the ball? Jude Bellingham. Bellingham in midfield. He's brought down, but still able to get back to his feet. And the referee comes to his rescue. There's a foul to England in their own half. Jude Bellingham picked the ball, and he had just at least about three Norwegian players surrounding him. And it says a lot about the threat he poses. Turpin is the match official for the game tonight.
1: Look, for Jude Bellingham, if you've seen him play in this tournament, you know the quality he possesses, even at club level. You know you don't want to give him an inch of space. You want to stick tight to him, try to get the ball off him as quickly as possible. For no way, that would be what they'll be looking out for, because if you give him that space, if you leave him to be working with the ball, it could cause him more problems than you think.
0: Anthony Gordon there tried to take him as man. Was unable to do it, but England has still got possession now. Nico O'Reilly surges deep into midfield, finds support this time around in John Stones. Stones just around the center circles, got the ball, finds Jude Bellingham back to John Stones. John Stones now, the Manchester City man. In fact, he has left Manchester City after year-long service for Manchester City, waiting to see where he will end up next by the end of the World Cups. Definitely going to get a new club. Not sure where you end up, but we'll see. John Stones finds Jude Bellingham. Now Konsa is having to play in that right back position after Livramento and Reece James all got injured. So England are without a recognized right back going into this game. It's Soloth now. Soloth trying to take on Nico O'Reilly. Great defensive work there by Nico O'Reilly. Wins the ball off Soloth in that right side of the field. And Anderson will pick it up for England now. Anderson finds support in Konsa. Then to Anderson. Then Jude Bellingham picks it up for England in the center circle. John Stones now. Back to Anderson. Anderson to Declan Rice. Back to Anderson. Then Konsa picks it up. England playing the ball in their own half for the moment. Anderson is looking for space to thread the passes. But you look at the shape that Norway have put up. It's a really crowded midfield. Really, really crowded midfield. You can see about five players in that midfield. Anthony Gordon picks it up now. Harry Kane drops deep. Finds Madueke on the left side of the attack. Madueke apparently controlled the ball with his hand. And that again, something Thomas Tuchel will not be happy about.
1: Obviously, that was the handball involved. But then you're talking about the Norwegian ship. Look, it's a discipline that has brought them this far. They are not too quick to move out of shape. They are always checking each other, watching their lines to see. They are not forced into pressing. They want to keep their composure, because eventually the ball will come through the middle or will be on the wings. And that is where their shape is very formidable.
0: Pep Sedden says, Judah 2, brush morning and evening. Sigma appliances, create possibilities. 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Adansi Travel, few lives beaty. Nico Riley has got the ball now. He's got space in front of him. But Ajay with really good block there. And it is Norway on the attack now. Solod is unable to find any runner and goes all the way back to Hegem now. Burge has got the ball for Norway. Then finds Martin Odegaard. Odegaard goes out wide to Hegem. Hegem now on the ball for Norway. They're playing in their own half. Hegem finds Burge. Burge then to Ryerson. Ryerson now finds Beg. And it's Soloth on the ball now. Soloth. Soloth is under pressure from Nico Riley and goes back to his centre-back parents. Martin Odegaard is expected to have a lot of the ball tonight. And he's been doing a lot of that in this competition. It's just about 11 minutes into the game and no clear-cut chances created yet. And shortly you'll be hearing from Daniel Cranton, who has now joined us. Minutes into the game, holy insecticide spray. Enjoy your holy sleep. Electroland Ghana Limited, Manchi chocolate chip cookies. 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And Daniel, this is a game we have all been waiting for, isn't it?
2: Yes, certainly. Two out of the four teams will be in the semi-final for the Booker Sports season. Third quarter-final. England and Norway battle it out. You know that the big stars from Norway are playing their football in the Premier League, so there's some familiarity between the two teams. You saw the exchanges before the game. Erling Haaland, Martin Odegaard in goal. Some presentations there with some of the English players. England, after reaching the semi-final in 2018, quarter-final in 2022, want to do no one better. They fancy themselves reaching the final in this competition. Considering the teams that are left, they look at their path and believe that they have the strength to go past whoever it is they come up against. So it should be an interesting one, but again, the Norwegians, they have dropped some big names on their way to the quarterfinals, and you can't bet against them in this one actually.
0: You indeed can bet against them in this one also. And England have got the ball now. Just trying to find the spaces and get through. And Lawrence, I mean, if you look at how both sides are shaping up, it looks like they are trying as much as possible to... They have been wary of the threat that both sides can pose. So they are being extra careful, isn't it?
1: It was always going to be the case. Look, early stages in this game, you don't expect them to go running at each other from the onset. They need to be a bit settled, especially for England. See how Norway will approach this game. See how they can break them down, because that Norwegian shape has always been the decider in games, especially when they've played the big sides, where they've had to keep their composure, keep their calmness, and then eventually try to find goals in their game.
2: Certainly. 15 minutes played, is goalless between Norway and England. It's a 2026 FIFA World Cup third quarter final game. It's England with the ball. Hand side. It's played back there. Stones finds Gordon on the left hand side. Gordon, opportunity to cross there, but he's closed down there by Gere. Aye. And it goes out for a corner kick to England. Another opportunity to test that. Norwegian box. Big man himself, David Beckham, in attendance. Declan Rice to take the corner kick for England. Rice swings in near post. It is cleared out there by Ryerson to go all the way to the other side for a throw into England. Coverage is brought to you by Betano. 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Played into the feet there of Bellingham, but he struggled to control, but England regained possession. Cesare Konsa plays it into Declan Rice. Rice finds O'Reilly. O'Reilly back to Rice. John Stones now on the ball for England. Stones. Stones will chip it to the left-hand side, finds Anthony Gordon, controls nicely. Gordon onto his right foot, swings in across, is headed away there by Ayer. It's controlled nicely there by Haaland, but just couldn't find Odegaard, and Declan Rice steals possession back for England. It's Ezri Konsa. Konsa to Stones. Stones finds Mark Gahey. Gahey finds Gordon. Gordon checks the ball into Anderson. Anderson on the left-hand side. Anderson plays it back to O'Reilly. O'Reilly to Bellingham. Bellingham turns nicely. Switches play. That's a lovely pass there to Noni Madueke. Madueke tries to dribble past Mola Wolf. He's unable to do so.
1: Look, we are talking about one of the most disciplined sides in this competition, Norway. They are not an easy side to break there, especially when you want to play through them, through the middle. It becomes problematic because they don't lose their shape easily. England so far have struggled to do that. Subsequently, Thomas Tuchel will be looking at ways that he can find answers to this Norwegian structure. As things stand, while England have seen most of the ball, they've not really been able to create anything meaningful.
2: Exactly, but England have the ball on the left-hand side. Anthony Gordon up against Odegaard. Gordon shifts it to Anderson. Anderson with a cross in his head. And goal was there by Bellingham. And to go out for a goal kick. Just couldn't hit the target, Jude Bellingham. And that's a good move there by England.
1: Obviously, as we mentioned, moving the ball around. But it should be quick and fast. Once Gordon spots the run of Jude Bellingham. And it is his movement which sees him, lose his man. So Gordon picks up. But unfortunately, the connection Bellingham was looking for, he didn't get. And so... No, we survive.

0: England still possession. Harry Kane there on the edge of the box. Kane tried to reverse the pass there to Bellingham. That was good defending by Ajay. And Norway survive. That was risky play there, trying to build from the back. Good pressing there. Anderson won it, gave it to Kane, but Kane's reverse pass just wasn't on. McGee coming forward for England in the center circle, finds Anderson. Rice sends it to Konza into Madueke, back to Konza sends it to John Stones, to Gay. McGee on the ball for England. Walking pace now, this game. Okay, he plays it back to Stones. Stones to Konza. Look at the number of right-back changes that England have made throughout the competition, and it's causing to question the selection. They knew that Reece James was injury-prone. Had the likes of Trent Alexander-Arnold and Kuhu, Ben White and Kuhu, were not picked at all. After Livramento got injured, he was replaced by a centre-back for England to face. Can't necessarily call it a crisis because they haven't lost yet.
1: Yeah, I mean, for Thomas Tuchel, when his squad came out and looked at the right-back options, it was the talking point. Many knew that at one stage of the competition, they were... It was always going to bite them. Yeah, I say that because even though they've not lost, it's one area they've struggled to find players to fit in that role. Jairo Kwanzaa, James, Livramento, all have been mentioned as right backs for this competition. It's quite unfortunate they've not really settled on one, and that James injury seems to have been problematic for them, and so they would always want to tend to the one that can fix it. I mean, for the moment.

0: Matt Gehi on the ball for England. 23 minutes played, still goalless between the two sides. No real chance so far in this game. O'Reilly on the ball on the left-hand side. O'Reilly, reverse pass there to Gordon, back to O'Reilly. O'Reilly chips it back post looking for Madueke. He controls there. Madueke sends it to the byline, sends it across to O'Reilly. And it's eventually cleared there by Ryerson. Probably the closest England have come to go.
1: Yeah, and even that, I don't think Nico O'Reilly knew much about it. You can tell clearly it was an afterthought from Madueke, and that movement from O'Reilly didn't necessarily want to connect with a ball. It was a ball that came into his path, and there you see it. So he stretches, tried to control it. Unfortunately, couldn't get the best out of it.

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1: 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It's a free kick for England in a very tempting position. Jude Bellingham was brought down there. Right in front of the referee. You saw that clearly. This Ayer with the foul. It's a free kick just on the edge of the D. On the right-hand side, the sort of range that suits a left foot. Anoni Madueke is there, but I doubt he's the one going to take the free kick. Bellingham is also behind it. Harry Kane is behind it. Declan Rice is behind it. Who is going to take this free kick? Harry Kane and Noni Madueke stand behind this ball. Bellingham vacates. Declan Rice also vacates. And no, Harry Kane can hit them. Free kick for England. 29 minutes played. Goalless between Norway and England. 2026 FIFA World Cup quarter final. Harry Kane or Noni Madueke, who is going to take this one. Free kick for England. Kane takes it over the top.
0: Yeah, going for power instead of the normal precision that many would go for. Unfortunately, not one that threatens Lanya. Always rising into the fans.
1: Kane over the bar.

Aoi on the left hand side coming forward. Always played back there by Shelter Up. More now with Martin Odegaard. Odegaard to Sandebege. Back to Odegaard. Martin Odegaard for Norway. Still in his own half. Sandebege. Plays a pass there to Hagen. Hagen to Mola Wolf. Wolf plays it all the way back to Aya.

0: Heggen on the ball for Norwood. Ayen plays it nicely there to Odegaard. Now Soloff on the right-hand side. Soloff plays it back to Ryerson. Ryerson to Sander Berge. Berge finds Odegaard. Martin Odegaard skips past Declan Rice. Then finds Soloff. Soloff plays it infield to Sander Berge. Berge into Berg. Berg tried to flick there to Haaland, but it was deflected. And now we still have the ball. Odegaard. Martin Odegaard. The reverse pass there, looking for the run there of Wolf. England managed to win back possession. John Stones. Gordon heads it to O'Reilly. Then receives a pass there from O'Reilly. He's trying to skip away from but Harry Kane quickly pounces on that throw in by Gordon. It was a quick one there by Gordon. That's a free kick for England. Ryerson brings down Gordon.
1: Look, with all of the attacking players on the pitch, all of the most potent forwards on the pitch, we are looking forward to seeing more threats. But in the first 25 minutes or first 27 minutes of this game, we've not really seen that. These two teams have got to step up, especially for England, with Norway playing the way they are, a well-structured side. We want to sit, soak pressure and hit on the counter. Maybe England would need to rethink their options as to how to break this team down. And it has to be quick and fast.

Free kick for England. Declan Rice swings it in. It's headed away there by Reyes. Only as far as Ezri Konsa. He turns nicely and finds Declan Rice again. Rice twisting, turning, now looking for options. Declan Rice plays it back to Magee.

0: Gehi. Gehi to Rice. All the way back to Pickford. Pickford there to John Stones. Stones finds Bellingham. England still in their own half. Konza, Stones, surrounded by Red Shirts. They lose a ball there. Can Haaland get to it? No, he can't. It was just behind him. Dangerous play there by Stones, and Haaland almost punished.
1: Yeah, for England, that is the first sign of caution. They really need to be careful how they play out from the back. There are not too many spaces there. Just clear the ball and be free. If you lose sight on your position or lose sight of the ball for a split second, you're going to be punished.
0: Nicely done there by Ryerson. Still with the ball for Norway. Finds Alexander Sørloth. Sørloth. Plays it all the way back. Odegaard. Norway in their own half. It's Ayer. On now with Berg.

0: left hand side there for Norway. Schlaugerup plays it back to Sandberg. Now Odegaard, nicely done to Ryerson on the right hand side. Opportunity for a cross. Ryerson gets in the cross. Haaland is there, and Pickford saves.
1: That's the first test for England, and it's coming from no other than the big man himself for Norway, the man who prices trade in the Premier League, Erling Haaland.
0: Harry Kane loses possession. The ball is with Odegaard. Odegaard sends it to Schlaugerup on the right hand side. Schlaugerup with a cross there, and it's a goal. What a goal there for Schlaugerup. Norway lead by a goal to nil. My goodness, what a strike. I don't know if that was a cross or that was a shot, but it hits the back of the net.
1: He meant
0: and
1: it.
0: Norway lead by one goal to nil.
1: Yeah, Schlaugerup. I mean, you can see, you can tell from the faces of his teammates, everyone looking surprised. Had a boy in a very good position for a player who wants to play, always play on his right. It was surprising to see him go for power with his left. As whether that was a foul now, it came or not, the referee will have a look at that. But that was a very good goal from Schlaugerup.
0: What a goal that was. I don't think he was crossing.
1: That doesn't look like a cross to me,
0: Daniel. I don't think he was crossing. I think he went for it.
1: Yeah.
0: And what a goal that was. What a superb strike. From the left-hand side, smashed it with his left foot. Over Pickford, hits the post and goes in. It's Norway 1, England 0.
1: As I mentioned, what the English will be protesting is whether that was a foul on Harry Kane or not. But from the first replay that we saw, look, pretty much like he had lost the boy. The ball was nipped off him. It's now up to Clement Chapin and the VAR to have a look at it.
0: Doubt this is going to be reversed. Except this goal maybe was scored against Argentina. The goal stands. It's Norway 1, England 0. And England kickoff. They need a response. It's a flick there by Harry Kane looking for Bellingham. Bellingham claimed he was pushed there, but the referee's never going to give that as a penalty.
1: Look, what this does is that it opens up the game. And for England, I mean, they will now have to throw everything at Norway in the hope of getting an equalizer. But in a way, just like they were at 0-0, they are even now more comfortable than they were. So they'll be inviting the pressure from England.
0: England have had all the ball in this first half, but the most important statistic, the scoreline. They hardly created anything, England. You wouldn't even call Schlaugerup's goal a chance. They smashed it from such an acute angle. It's definitely one of the goals of the tournament. 39 minutes played. Norway 1, England 0. Live commentary of the 2026 FIFA World Cup quarter-final. 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It's FDA approved. Norway come forward again. It's Alexander Soroth. Solo, the former Crystal Palace man, finds Odegaard, who takes a shot there near post, and Pickford had to go down and make the save. It's a smart shot there by Odegaard.
1: While England are looking for answers to how to break this Norwegian side down, they are also happy and throwing everything at England. We could be having a game on our hands here.
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0: World Cup season just got a massive upgrade, and you need to be exactly where the action is. From now until 19th of July, the only place to be, the Sigma Brew Lounge, happening live at the Heritage Craft Brewery, ANC Mall, East Legon. 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While you're enjoying the games, are you also looking to upgrade your home? Then think Sigma. From air conditioners to fridges to freezers to TVs to sound bars to washing machines and all the small appliances. But Norway come forward. It's Alexander Soloff. It's a two against one. Alexander Soloff is on his left foot. Soloff with a shot is deflected and eventually saved. It's a big chance missed there for Norway. I wonder why he didn't just pick the pass in the first place.
1: Quite surprising to see him go for goal or go for glory himself. Had it, Haaland in a free man's land. In a no man's land, actually. Could have just passed the ball, squared it to him, and it would double the advantage. Unfortunately, trying to twist and turn, and his shot was eventually blocked.
0: Shocking decision making there by Alexander Soloff, but England come forward. It's Anthony Gordon. Gordon will switch it to the right hand side, finds Noni Madueke. Madueke is onto his right foot. Madueke with a cross there, and it's had to be intercepted there. Great interception by Hegem.
1: Look, for England, they've gotten into great spaces. The only issue they've had this evening is that they've not really attacked the boxes in their numbers. And that is the issue. Been in good positions, sent in crosses, but they've not really had those numbers in the box to connect with them.
0: Yeah, corner kick for England. Declan Rice to take the corner. England equalized before the halftime whistle. Rice with the corner, sends it to Bellingham. Falls back to Rice. Eventually, the flag goes up. Such a delayed flag. I wonder why they do that.
1: Well, if you are not too sure, I don't think you're raising it. And that's what the assistant referee wants to look at. Yeah, a bit tight. Reason why. You delayed it.
0: When the more you look at that Harry Kane incident, it's like, I think it looks like the Norwegian attacker kicked through Kane, so that should be a foul.
1: Well, VAR had a look at it, or deemed it a good tackle on him.
0: But England come forward again. It's Anthony Gordon. That's a poor touch there by Gordon. Very poor touch. Sigma plans to see. While you're enjoying the World Cup, if you are looking to upgrade your home, then they have everything from air conditioners to fridges to freezers to TVs, soundbars, washing machines, and all the small appliances you use every day. They have them. That's Sigma Appliances. 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Sigma Appliances. It's a chance there. Bellingham! Jude Bellingham with a goal there for England. Jude Bellingham strikes again for England. It's 1-1.
1: Inevitable. Jude Bellingham makes a good run. Anthony Gordon does all of the work. Finds Bellingham on the edge of the box. Puts the pass into his strides. Turned away from his marker. And with his weaker foot, beats Nyland from close range. 1-1, game one. This is the game we signed up for.
0: Lovely play there by England. Anthony Gordon cut it back to Bellingham. Took one touch, two touch, then onto his left foot and fired it past Nyland into the back of the net for England. Jude Bellingham makes it. England 1, Norway 1. Two left-footed strikes registered in this game.

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1: 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Relax, just share a pack of Munchy chocolate chip cookies. 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
0: It's a chance for England. Harry Kane! Offside. It was a lovely pass there by Bellingham into Kane, who chipped it over Nyland. England thought they had taken a 2-goal lead. Yes, Kane was just offside. Just offside, Harry Kane. Chipped it brilliantly past Nyland.
1: Yeah, so be like Harry Kane, but this time be careful. Start the moments that matter and enjoy the unmistakable crunch of chocolatey joy.
0: It's half time. The whistle goes in Miami, Florida. It's Norway 1, England 1. Shoulder up with a bullet of a goal for Norway to give them the lead. Then Jude Bellingham danced his way into the penalty box. Fired a shot past Nyland. Harry Kane thought he had given England the lead at halftime, but the score was ruled out for offside. So at halftime, it's Norway 1, England 1.

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It's a 2026 FIFA World Cup quarterfinals. And our featured game tonight is between Norway and England. It's 1-1 as it stands. 53 minutes played in the second half. Corner kick for Norway. Swung in and just goes past everyone. It was deflected off John Stones and it goes out for another corner to Norway. My name is Daniel Kranting on commentary duty, doing this with Lawrence DeGraff Peru. Close first half, started very cagey, and once Norway scored, England opened things up and Bellingham got that equaliser. But then 10 minutes into the second half, no goals yet in this second half, corner kick to Norway, Martin Odegaard behind the corner to swing one into the box. Yes, he does. It's bouncing goal, what chance for Norway, goal!

0: Hagen with the goal. Hagen with the all-important touch. Corner was swung and it was headed goalwards there by Soloth. England are protesting. They want the goal ruled out for a foul. But Hagen with the all-important touch. So we looked at the number of times Pickford made the save and it fell straight to Hagen. First, there was a push there by Haaland. Then a possible offside.
1: I think two teams in England will be looking at that shove on Elliot Henderson by Haaland. And whether the ball... whether the ball came off a hand in the build-up. Because that was the first thing Harry Kane pointed to. And then the third will be as to whether Hagen was in an offside position. Well, the referee chooses to go to VAR.
0: Referee has been called to the screen and he's going to look at a number of things. Push there by Haaland on Elliot Anderson.
1: That was quick.
0: That was quick. Looks like the goal is going to be ruled out.

0: unless the goal is ruled out. Haaland with a push on Anderson, and it costs Norway their goal. So free kick for England. 2-1 to Norway, 10th free kick for England. The score remains 1-1. Heggem's goal has been ruled out after Haaland pushed Elliot Anderson in the build-up to the goal.
1: Yeah, that would be a lesson for England to learn from. Those set pieces could be problematic for them. And for Norway, they have the big men to threaten from all of those instances, all of those... Surprise, looks like we are going to have a retake of the corner kick.
0: Yeah, he's asking for the corner to be retaken. It's very interesting. But that's an interesting decision because he rules out the goal for a foul.
1: Yeah.
0: But then the corner is being retaken. So on what basis is the goal being ruled out?
1: This is surprising, amazing. Not seen anything of this kind in this tournament or anywhere.
0: Corner kick to be retaken there. Martin Odegaard swings in the corner. His headed goal was there by Haaland, but this time England will clear. Falls to Jude Bellingham. And Bellingham concedes the throw-in. It's good play there by Schalderup.
1: Yeah. Helping out. I mean, helping out in good defense and then... Oh, for a moment, I thought the referee was going to buy again.
0: Ryerson has hit the deck. Looks like his game is over.
1: About the second time in this competition we've seen that. Was it that first game? Same thing. Had to be replaced by Pedersen eventually. And it's come back into the starting lineup. Had a couple of good games. Then now it seems to have suffered an injury once again.
0: John Anarisa sitting beside Alfie Haaland. Both players in the early 2000s were representing Norway. John Anarisa.
1: Well, to the left of Anarisa is also Roberto Carlos. The man whose country, Norway. Yeah.
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1: 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It's 66 minutes played. It's still Norway 1, England 1. It's a third quarter final of the 2026 FIFA World Cup, and the commentary is live on Joy 99.7 FM and Hits 103.9 FM. My name is Daniel Pranting, doing this with Lawrence Digrabedu. We will join France and Spain in the semi-final of the World Cup. Musa is preparing to come on for Norway.
0: Just like Sherbrooke, he's also had his moments in this tournament. Played brilliantly. So he's about to be thrown on to see if Norway can get something productive from that left wing once again.
1: Skabov is also coming on for Norway. Alexander Soloth makes way for Oscar Bob. Oscar Bob comes off. As well as shoulder up, the goal scorer. From Musa and Oscar Bob. Interesting substitution. There we are. On into the second half. Hydration break. Is it missed passes or bad refereeing decisions? We all feel the heat. That team drops point. But parents, well, the stress over football, what's the game plan for the kids at home? Don't let the grades suffer. Ensure straight wins this academic season. It's curriculum, aligned textbooks, interactive tools from Pegasus Publishing. 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Azar, number one. It's a substitution for England. It's Anthony Gordon, one who created. Their goal is off, and Rhys James is on.
0: Yeah, it means
1: exactly how they're going to
0: do. Looks like Ezra is going to play from the left wing. Rhys James slots in at right back. In the midfield with Elliot Anderson. Jude Bellingham continues his role as the number 10. Saka to the right, Ezra to the left, Harry Kane through the middle.
1: Yeah.
0: Then again, this time it's the call of Thomas Tuchel, because he definitely has a midfield on the bench in Kobbie Mainoo. Surprised to see why he's not come on.
1: England have struggled to get a grip of this game in the second half. It's been Norway who's created the better opportunities, including hitting the back of the net to root out for a foul, and then had the corner retaken. The most interesting decisions I've ever seen in my life. You live and you learn, especially at this World Cup. Strange things happen. It's Arsnes. Plays it back to Nyland. Nyland finds Heggen. I thought he had given Norway the lead. Heggen plays it back to Nyland. Nyland into Sanderberg, back to Nyland. Not in a hurry to rush anything. It's Ayer who finds Odegaard, back to Nyland. Nyland chips it, was looking there for a run of wolves, but Saka intercepted, and luckily for Norway, Saka lost his foot and they were England way back possession. It's Eze on the left hand side. Iberici Eze to Reece James. James finds Konsa. Konsa sends it to Bukayo Saka. Saka up against Wolf. Saka on his left foot plays a pass there to Reece James. Edge of the box. James with a cross in looking for Eze. He's headed away there. Arsnes. It's a good tackle there. And Norway come forward. It's Martin Odegaard. Sends it to Arsnes on the right hand side. He's bumping forward. It's a good run there from the new right back. Plays a pass back there to Oscar Bob. Oscar Bob into the box. There's a chance there for Norway. It's still Oscar Bob there. Eventually dispossessed. The ball falls to Pickford in post. Berg almost pounced onto that ball.
0: And there's McGee on the floor complaining of a bad tackle from Erling Haaland. I don't see so much of it. England have not really had the ball at their feet. See, the second half, they struggled to control the game, struggled to create opportunities. It's been all Norway in the second half, threatening from all angles. England unable to keep up. And for a side that has seen the weakest points in England's play all tournament, the left side of their defence, and to have fresh legs like Oscar Bob come on, Nico Reales is really in for a long night for the remainder of this game.
1: Nusa just forces a corner kick there for Norway. John Terry and Ashley Cole sit together and stands there. Two Chelsea legends, two England legends. Corner kick for Norway. Beg to take the corner. And Norway are beginning to feel like they can cause an upset here. Another upset. Berg with the corner.

0: prepared to take a corner kick for Norway. Corner is swung in, and Pickford will get a fist onto that one, only as far as Alsnes. Hits a cross in, hits a crossbar, chance for Norway to get the lead. Haaland, and it hits a side netting.
1: England are living dangerously. Once again, it's the set piece of Norway that causes the issues. Unable to clear a first attempt. Pickford comes up, doesn't really get enough on the Norway from the rebound. Only managing the crossbar. Could have been worse. Pickford completely beating.
0: A header from Hagen. Hit the crossbar. That was close there. Bellingham to Kane. Kane does well. Ball now with O'Reilly. O'Reilly to Eze. Eze tried to play it back to O'Reilly, but it was blocked out for a throw in there by Alsnes. England with the ball. James to Stones. Stones to Saka. Bukayo Saka. Back to Luis James. James was swinging across there. Headed away only as far as Nico O'Reilly. O'Reilly finds Eze. Eze chest control. Brings the ball down nicely. Finds Luis James. James plays it into John Stones. Stones to Bukayo Saka on the right hand side now for England. Saka up against Wolf. Saka. His cross is blocked. Haaland is battling there with Mark Gahey. Gahey does well to win it back. Konza sends it back to Saka. Saka to Stones. Stones back to Saka. Luis James. Luis James plays it into Anderson. Anderson to Eze. Eze. Richie Eze with a deep cross there. It's headed away by Hagen. Only as far as Luis James. Anderson. Anderson back to Eze. Eze with a shimmy there, still with the ball. Berichi Eze. John Stones. Stones finds Saka. Bukayo Saka. Saka to Stones. Stones to Rich James. Bukayo Saka now for England. Saka onto his left foot. Saka with the swings and across there after the far post. It goes past everyone, and luckily for Norway, it wasn't on target.
1: Yeah, looks like that's going to be the plan for England. Have Saka and Rich James swinging as many crosses as they can. And then have as many numbers in the box as possible. Saka can't tell whether he was going for goal or trying to find Elliot Anderson at far post. But they're unable to get something, make the goalkeeper work. It's the sort of game you want to see from both teams, especially with less than 10 minutes to go, with 10 minutes to go.

coming forward. Wolf on the left hand side. Wolf plays it back to Peggy. To Sandberg. Sandberg to Peggy. To Udegaard. Who's next? Bomb. Oscar Bomb. Oscar Bomb on the right hand side for Norway. Bob finds Odegaard, Martin Odegaard, into Bob. Bob plays a pass there into Berg, Berg back to Bob.

someone who has been offensive, more offensive all season. Takes such discipline, takes lots of discipline to stay in that left back role. And while there have been shortcomings in his game, at one point or the other, he's really done so well to cover some attacks.

0: centered into Sander Berge. Moussa now. Ball sent to the left-hand side. Moussa. We have 9 minutes more until the end of the 90 minutes. Moussa draws a corner kick there for Bukayo Saka.
1: At one point, we had England pecking Norway to one corner. This time around, Norway are doing the opposite of it, throwing everything at England, trying to find the lead again, restore their lead again before the game comes to a close. I was around this same period. They scored their second against Brazil. So England will need to be very careful.
0: Corner kick for Norway. Berg behind the corner. He swings the ball in. He's headed away at the first post there by John Stones. To Berg. Back to Berg is Odegaard on the edge of the box. Martin Odegaard on the left-hand side edge of the box. Tries to chip it there to Moussa. Overhit it and it goes out for the goal.

0: gives it to Odegaard. Odegaard dances his pass, the challenge there. It's a lovely pass by Odegaard to Nusa. Nusa coming forward into the box there for Norway. Opportunity for Nusa. He leaves the ball behind, but eventually manages to nudge it into the direction there of Berg. Berg to Wolf. Wolf now to Sanderberg. Odegaard again. Martin Odegaard. We send it to the right-hand side. Osnes plays it back to Bob. Oscar Bob. Still on the ball. Plays it back to Odegaard. Odegaard to Sanderberg. Norway pushing for a winner. They get it. It all about will be down. It's Nusa with a killer. He just got a yard of space, but played it straight into the arms of Pickford.
1: Yeah, couldn't get the bend he wanted in. Maybe he was looking for the far post. Didn't really get the connection well. And for Pickford, that was an easy save to make. Even that, he almost fumbled it. Again, it's about how England has played in this for the majority of the second half. Not really been able to find those spaces up front. Not created enough. Not controlled the game to their liking. They've been forced back a few times already. Up until that hydration break, they seem to be the team in control. But suddenly, no, we have come into the game, not getting everything right. Then again, another suspicion from Thomas Tuchel. Riley's evening is done. And Tottenham's just spins, comes in to take his place.
0: England with the ball on the left-hand side. It's 85 minutes played, Norway 1, England 1.

0: 2026 FIFA World Cup quarter final. Live coming to you on Joy 99.7 FM. Ibrahim Eze controls the ball on the left-hand side for England. Plays a pass there to Elliot Anderson. Jet Spence, who's now come on. Ball with John Stones. Stones sends the ball to Bukayo Saka. Saka. Bukayo Saka. Still on the ball for England. Saka. On his left foot. Saka into the box. Bukayo Saka. What a chance there for England. Baros Nash with a timely intervention. Brilliant play there by Saka. Obviously, absolutely brilliant.
1: Yeah, that's what he brings to this team. Knows when to drive, when to find the spaces. And even when it looks overcrowded, he still manages to wriggle his way past the defenders. Unfortunately, no one was there to connect with it. But then again, it speaks of the threat of Saka. Reason why when it comes to the game, he's able to make things stick for England. Nyland completely misses it.
0: Where was Harry Kane? That's where you expect a striker to be. Just tapping the ball into the back of the net. It's a perfect cross there from Bukayo Saka. It's the kind of move that deserves a goal. And there's a corner kick for England. It's Ibrahim Eze to take the corner. Eze to take the corner for England. Eze swings in the corner. It's headed away. It's a push there by Harry Kane, and it's a foul for Norway inside their own penalty box. Suarez watching on.
1: Yeah. The great friend of the Black Stars, Luis Suarez.
0: Very old Suarez.
1: 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Relax. Just share a pack of Munchie chocolate chip cookies. 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So next time you are heading out, don't forget to grab your Munchie chocolate chip cookies. 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And enjoy the unmistakable crunch of chocolate joy.

0: Hagen has found himself in trouble there. It's Morgan Rogers who forces a throw in there for England.
1: I mean, it's a press you don't see many players go into this late in the game. But fresh blood, fresh legs forces Hagen into a throw in. And Hagen seems to be struggling. Pointing to something on his left leg. Which could be a worry for the Norwegian team.

0: 1966, the last time England won the World Cup. Could they come back home in 2026? England won the World Cup. Bobby Charlton. And cool, winning that World Cup for England.
1: You can clearly see the Norwegians don't want Heggem to go off the pitch, because that would mean that they will, for a minute, they will have to play without him.

0: throne to England. It's taken as James finds John Stones back to James. James to Bukayo Saka. Saka back to James. Now Saka. Bukayo Saka plays it into Anderson. Anderson finds Spence. Spence into Eze. Eze on his right foot. Eze. That's what feeds Morgan Rogers. McGee into John Stones. Stones is coming forward. Finds Reece James on the right hand side. James plays it back to John Stones. Cross comes in for England. It's a chance there. Header by Jude Bellingham. And Harry Kane couldn't meet it, and the header goes off target.
1: Once again, it's the Real Madrid star who's trying to make things happen for England. Those late runs, those runs into the box, the positioning, the movements. It's happened once already this evening. Looking for another to wrap up his day and to end his side advancements into the next stage of the competition.
0: It's Eze. He fouls his man then. Pull back for a free kick for Norway. Egem is back on the pitch. Actually, the light of the Norwegians.

0: takes a long one in, looking for Musa. He's nudged off it there by Reece James. Reece James will do well to see it off for a throw. Takes it quickly, finds Elliot Anderson. Anderson will drive forward there for England to Saka. Saka plays it out. It's a throw in to Norway.
1: Oh, just seconds left. You can just tell. We could be heading out for extra time.

0: coming together there between Bellingham and Hagen.
1: Not necessarily a tackle. It's just a coming together. I think there's so much in it, but if you look at the situation, if you look at the movement of the ball, well, Bellingham will feel he was being impeded by Hagen there.

Så det derude med at være James for at flyve ind til Norway. Så det vil blive den sidste action af den første. The second half. Mrs. Gill will be heading into extra time. Long through there. Headed our way by. Jet spent, and that's it. 90 minutes is over. This game will be heading into extra time. England 1, Norway 1. Extra time. Possible penalty shootout will decide this game. 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My name is Daniel Cranting, doing this with Lawrence Bedu. Take a quick round of commercials and we'll be back with the extra time comments.

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0: 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It's quarter final. Our featured game is between Norway and England. It ended 1-1 after 90 minutes. Extra time is upon us. It's a corner kick for England. 2 minutes into extra time. Opportunity to test Nyland early on in this extra 30 minutes period. Bukayo Saka to take the corner kick. Saka behind the corner for England. Saka swings in the corner. It's a dangerous one and it's headed away. And it falls back to Bukayo Saka. Onto his left foot again. Saka away from Oscar Bob. Saka with a deep cross there to the back post. Harry Kane! And what a save there by Nyland. Brilliant save by Nyland to deny Harry Kane. But Bukayo Saka with the ball again. Saka is really making things happen for England. Saka with another cross far post. This time it falls to Mark Gay. He helps it on there to Emery Chiesi. Eze for England. Eze finds Morgan Rogers, edge of the box. Rogers goes for goal. It's said there. Goal! Bellingham! Jude Bellingham with a goal for England. And it's 2-1 to the Three Lions. Nyland spilled the effort there for Morgan Rogers. And Jude Bellingham was there to pounce. Norway 1, England 2.
1: Nobody sleeps a goal better than Jude Bellingham. And for everything we saw in that Belgium game against... That Belgium game against Spain, where Thibaut Courtois and Lammens were all spilling balls, Nyland didn't learn a thing or two from that game. Spills it, and the closest player to him, the closest body to him, is a white body. Jude Bellingham. Two in this game has England in the lead for the very first time in this game. As they're really coming home, are they marching to the semi-finals? Plenty more minutes to go, but Bellingham has Thomas Tuchel's side ahead against Norway.
0: It's a poor error there by Nyland. Spilled it, and Bellingham was sharpest. Tucks it home for England. 2-1, a double for Jude Bellingham. His fifth goal of the competition. Scored a brace in the round of 16 and has bagged a brace again today.

0: 6 goals for Jude Bellingham this competition. Absolutely brilliant. How many for Harry Kane? 6 also?
1: Yeah. And what makes it funny is at one point, people were thinking Jude Bellingham is not a man to be in the A-list starting lineup. I wonder what those thoughts will be by now. Laughable comments.
0: Absolutely laughable. Jude Bellingham showing why he's a star man for the English, but now Norway need to chase the game. Is Musa trying to send the ball back to Sandberg? Sandberg for Norway. It's the thing you talk about, the squad of talent that England has, able to ring in the changes, bringing more quality players. And now Olga Rogers' shot spilled by the goalkeeper. Bellingham scores. And look at Norway, and they have a limited bench. Jet Spence, poor pass there from him. Very poor. Odegaard trying to find Sandberg, but Harry Kane is back defending, intercepts and sends it back to Mark Gahey. Gahey into Pickford. Pickford sweeps it to the right hand side. And Musa hits it out for a throw in there. Jude Bellingham. Around. He never stops running.

0: very difficult pass to play. As it, nicely done to Bellingham, who hoofs it long, looking for Morgan Rogers. Will he get there? Ayer is there for Norway. The job is simple. You can clearly see what England are doing, trying to soak up, catch the Norwegians on the counter. They have some fresh legs up front. Stretch play, Saka is fresh. Eze, Morgan Rogers, runners in there who can punish Norway in transition. Rogers sends it back to Anderson. Anderson to Mark Gay. Gay finds Spence. Spence coming forward on the left hand side for England. Spence still on the ball. Harry Kane is not making any proper run into the post. Jed Spence has done brilliantly. Penalty for England. Excellent play there by Jed Spence. Brilliant. He moved 1-2. There was nobody making a move into the box, so decided to dribble his way into the box.
1: And that's what you want from players who can be brilliant on their own. Waited for options, no options coming in. Saw the space. Moved into it. Took two players on for eventually being brought down. In a tussle with Oscar Bob.
0: Put his leg across and then went down.
1: Interesting to see what VAR will say about this. But the first thoughts from the referee, it's a penalty.
0: I'll be surprised if this is given as a penalty, because Jed Spence, in trying to shield the ball, put his leg across Oscar Bob. Sort of bought the contact there. The referee has been called to the screen. He knew that was going to happen. I'll be surprised if he watches this replay and still stands by his decision. Oh, not that was a penalty. This is a really good move there by Jed Spence.
1: You can see clearly he was looking for that contact, especially when you knew there were bodies around him. Only thing, well, here comes the verdict. I'm surprised to see the stand as well. Don't think there's so much in it. He was always looking for the contact. No foul there.
0: Final decision, no foul. Penalty has been scrapped. Norwegians celebrate. Alfie Haaland in the stands there. He's insisting that was not a penalty.

box to Bob now, the ball for Norway. Isn't able to keep that one in.

0: Pass into Pennison. Pennison on the left hand side for Norwood, swings it across the air. Dead clear by Anderson. Lovely pass there to Nusa. Chance there for Norway. He takes a shot. What a timely block there by Margehi. What a block by Margehi.
1: It goes into that point where you need bodies on the line to defend everything. Nusa was in a very good position. Took it with his weaker foot. Came off the body of Margehi for the last touch of another English player in Bukayo Saka.
0: Kick for Norway. Beg behind the corner. Set pieces. We an avenue Norway will need to go their way if they are to find their way back into this one. Corner kick for Norway. It's swung in deep. And it's cleared away there. Oscar Bob helps it back to ball now with Østergaard. Pedersen. Sanderberg. Alsnes. Nusa is on the right hand side screaming for the ball. Then he gets it. Nusa. Nicely done. Sends it to Odegaard. Martin Odegaard. Alsnes is coming forward for Norway on the right hand side. Opportunity to swing in across there, but Pickford is there and he saves.
1: Good ball. Very close to goalkeeper. Had no one contending him for it.
0: Richards controlled there by Ezzy. And unable there to win the throw. Now we win back possession.

0: watch this. No one coming for you. Spence leaves it for Eze. Chips balls looking for Bellingham there. That's cleared away by Sander Berge. Falls to Anderson. 3 minutes added on at the end of the first 15 minutes of extra time. England now just passing the ball around. Anderson. Lovely switch of play controlled nicely by Bukayo Saka. Saka. Saka plays it to Reece James. James into Anderson. Anderson with a deep cross there, looking for Eze. Will Eze get there? Yes, he will. Very cheesy. It's offside. Saka, edge of the box, Bukayo Saka on his left foot, Saka cuts back onto his left foot, plays a pass there, and it's over the top by Jude Bellingham.
1: Can clearly tell that he's looking for that hat-trick. Two goals already to his name, saw the space, moved just outside the box, looking for that reverse pass from Saka, decided to take it one time, but unfortunately, unable to trouble Nyland in goal.
0: '26 FIFA World Cup commentaries brought to you by Betano. 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It's halftime in extra time. It's Norway 1, England 2. Jude Bellingham with a brace. Norway have 15 minutes to respond. Or England will be moving on to the semi-final of the World Cup, and Norway will be going home. The Vikings are built for war. They are built for battle. They will need to battle it out in the next 15 minutes to save a fate here at the World Cup.
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0: upon us. Norway need a response in the next 30 minutes or so.
1: Yeah.
0: Time of the World Cup will be coming to an end. Odegaard plays it to Sandberg. Sandberg coming forward for Norway. Right pass, his man sends it to the right hand side to Oscar Bob. Bob back to Sandberg. It's a full of last season. Bob. Oscar Bob. Bob nicely down to Berg. Berg with a shot there. Over the top.
2: First time since conceding, they found the space. Oscar Bob once again trying to make things happen, but Jet Spence was quick to close down that space and take a steam out of that shot from Berg. Otherwise, it would have been troubling for England and for Jordan Pickford.
0: Good header won there by Berg. Musa. Musa on the ball there for Norway. He's dispossessed and Harry Kane will come forward for England. Harry Kane, he has Bukayo Saka on his right and he finds Saka. Saka, Saka, Saka, Saka, Saka, Saka, Saka, Saka, Saka, still Bukayo Saka. Saka with a shot there. And Nyland saves.
2: Did all the hard parts.
0: And Jack Spence has won the ball back for England. 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Jude Bellingham, edge of the box, or is Morgan Rogers.
2: No breathing space for Norway. To their eye of the ball. And gave England a chance to attack. Nyland with some quick, brilliant saves to keep Norway in the game.
0: Larsen has come on for Norway. Erling Haaland has been taken off. This is end. To an end his run of how many games was it? 12? 13 successive games scoring for Norway?
2: Yeah.
0: It happens against. It comes to an end. Against his team, the country where he was born. Bellingham was not getting a hat-trick today. He's been substituted. Bellingham comes off for Dan Byrne.
2: The man who puts his body on the line for England, Dan Byrne. Not just for England, but for his club as well. And in the game, he won the most, the player won the most goals against in the Premier League last season was Erling Haaland. Unfortunately, Haaland goes off. He has a different man to contend with. Another one who plays his football in the English Premier League. Stuart Larsen.
0: Chips the ball there looking for Sean Larsen. Headed away there by Dan Byrne. Terence is helped on there by Bukayo Saka, but it falls back to Martin Odegaard. Odegaard to Berg. Musa. Reece James is strong. Wins possession for England. Those who put this one clear only as far as Sandberg. That's really well. As Les plays it back to Aya to Odegaard. Odegaard to Berg. To Martin Odegaard. And to get Norway going. Berg. Odegaard. side. Musa plays the ball into Sanderberg. Sanderberg finds Odegaard on the edge of the box. Odegaard sends it to the right-hand side to Berg. Plays it back to Odegaard. Odegaard was swinging across their far post. Strand Larsen tried to get his head onto that one. It was cleared away there by John Stones. He falls to Musa. Musa in the box. Musa tries another Kela. He's deflected in to go out for a corner kick to Norway. 7 minutes. Norway have 7 minutes to rescue their World Cup dreams.
2: It's always the same move from Musa. Knows exactly what he's doing. Regime's giving him no room for him to execute this to perfection. But it's those set pieces that have been problematic for England all evening. Those are the ones that have caused the issues the most. They'll be hoping that they can keep this one out clearly.
0: It's clear there's a shot coming through there by Oscar Bob. That was a chance. The header was swung in there by Odegaard. It was headed away, a controlled in the penalty box there by Oscar Bob. He blasted over the bar. That should be a corner.
2: Yeah, came off the body of Eze. Unfortunately.
0: Well, this is supposed to be reviewed.
2: Yeah, reviewed.
0: Yeah. It clearly went off the back of Eze. Center circle, Sander Berge. Odegaard. Martin Odegaard. Odegaard will lift one in. Sean Larsen is there, far post. So getting onto that one. Musa tries to reach it. Musa, good kick. Good kick to England.
2: Yeah, edging closer. 5 minutes to go. They need to be in the game. Norway, if they are to salvage anything. For England, it's all about game management from now. Don't force it. Just keep it simple. Keep it going.
0: That's well. Coming forward. Eventually win themselves a free kick.

0: That's what, 115 minutes played with no yellow cards? Awful. For a team who came into this game with 3 or 4 players, but booking away from messing the next stage if they progress, England have played a really decent game. Not committed too many fouls. They've managed it pretty well. Two of those important players, Declan Rice, Jude Bellingham, have gone off with no yellow cards. Well, quality the commentators, Jinx.
1: First yellow card of the game, iron for dissent there. Happy at all with the referee's decision. For a clash with his own player, then the foul was given against Norway. That's,
0: I think, was it a foul? Was just the fact that Pickford went down immediately, and so play had to be stopped for the referee to attend to him. But they wouldn't mind. I mean, with this, you calm down your team, you take away the pressure on you.

resumes. Norway have 3 minutes to find an equaliser. Nusa up against Rhys James. Nusa onto his right foot. Had to play the pass back there to Harrison. Wasn't on. And it goes out for a throw into England.

0: to Strand Larson. Larson plays a pass back to Nusa. Can he keep it in? Yes, he will. Nusa up against Rhys James. That was an offside there. Pass back to him by Strand Larson.
1: Sign an offside position.

0: think if they should bow out in this competition, no way. They really should be proud of the football they've played. Had everything right. Sometimes it boils down to experience. This English team has been together for a very long time, been to major tournaments, back to back. So obviously, you know, it boils down to experience. But Norway have given their all right from the very start of this competition to this point.
1: Take it out for a throw into

0: gets added on at the end of the 120 minutes. Odegaard launches a long one in. It was headed away there by Harry Kane. But Eze controls nicely. Eze couldn't keep it out of trouble. And Norway win back possession is Nusa still driving through. Nusa sends it to Oscar Bob. Bob has the ball taken off him. Looks like a high boot, and that's what Norway are asking for. Referee says play on. Nyland will launch one in. Headed again away there by Dan Byrne.
1: The big man doesn't need to do too much. Dan Byrne always has it under control as far as he goes up and in.
0: That's it. Final whistle. England are through to the semi-final. FIFA World Cup 2026. England 2, Norway 1. Jude Bellingham with a brace. England are through to the semi-final. They'll face the winner of Argentina and Switzerland. What happens? About a couple of hours' time, Jude Bellingham has done it for England. And he celebrates with Jordan Henderson, who will take his time celebrating this time around. Ruled out. Broken hand there after celebration in the last game, Jordan Henderson. But that's it for England. They are through to the semi-finals. They join Spain and France in the semi-final. Three European countries in the semi-final. Will it be four or Argentina? I'm through and spoil the party for you. Nyland is in tears. It's his mistake that cost his team, and he's in tears. You can understand why. And then Harry Kane and Brace. That's it for our coverage. Thanks for your time. 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My name is Daniel Cranting. I did this with Lawrence Baidu. We'll be back. The semi-final kicks off later in the week.

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1: 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It's your action-packed weekend radio. 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